0: Mate, oh, everything but nothing. Late night, up talking with relatives and bits and pieces, but that's productive, I suppose. Mm. It's not hurting anyone. But, yeah, I'll be the Christmas Grinch, as I said earlier. How are young people going to buy homes if they haven't got jobs? You know,
1: And you know what? It's funny you say that because someone actually made that comment during the week to say, AI is coming for their jobs. So, with this federal budget and businesses, large corporations taking up AI like it's like there's no tomorrow, and hearing some stories over in the US where there are thousands of employees that have been let go at all in the one hit, all because of this embracement of AI, how are they going to afford it? B, how are they going to have a job in the first place?
0: Yeah, mate, renewables.
1: That'll do it.
0: That's the big one. Mm. You know, yeah. I mean, if you look back through history, I'm 60. I mean, you'd be roughly my age, wouldn't you? You look back, and were you interested in politics and stuff as a kid, or did you just sort of stumble in it later on? Or
1: I started paying attention to it. Once I started doing economics at school, where I had to, and I noticed very quickly that a lot of the school kids that I went to school with had a better handle on politics than I did, so I had to play a bit of catch up and figure out who was who in the zoo and what they stood for, because I didn't quite understand how it all works. So it was kind of forced on me to understand the subject economics essentially.
0: No, you've done well. I mean, it's not an easy thing.
1: It's not easy. No, it's not.
0: I feel a bit like that old Alex Keaton, Michael, what's his name, in that show that was on in the 80s.
1: Family Ties, Michael J. Fox, and Alec played the role of Alex P. Keaton, one of my favourite shows of all time.
0: It was a brilliant show, as you're right. Mm. But I remember Whitlam as a kid. I remember him and McMahon kissing babies and telling pork pies and all that sort of stuff. And You didn't quite know what was going on, but you had a feeling something wasn't right as a kid, you know.
1: Yeah.
0: I remember saying something to my father, and I said that to him a while back, and then he just looked at me as a kid. I thought I was going to get a smack up the ear.
1: That's the way it worked. And you had generational voting, and that's the really interesting thing. It was, it was passed down within the family household from one person to another. So we don't tend to see that as much. All right, good on you, Ray. Got to move on. I'm going to go to an ad break, and then we're going to talk roads with Jenny Aitchison right after this. You're listening to Newcastle's 2HD and the Super Radio Network.
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7: Hot putty you've ever seen. Ream comes on steady, hot and strong. It just keeps on a

0: and the Hunter over the next 12 months. And one of them is the much anticipated overpass at Maitland Railway Station and then also at Thornton Railway Station. Can you tell us a bit about that?
1: Yeah, well, Thornton is a really key one. We've been advocating for literally over a decade, and Thornton is one of the fastest growing places at Thornton and Thornton North and Chisholm, fastest growing postcode in the state at various times over the last 10 years.
0: Wow.
1: That bridge had a caveat on it when we were last in government, so back before 2011, and it was meant to be no more building houses north of that bridge until it was duplicated. We started that process back in 2010. It got cancelled by the former government, the former Liberal National government, and so that meant that. And then they took the caveat off the bridge.
0: So more houses. Yeah, I was going to say there was a few houses north of that bridge now. A lot more.
1: Council didn't have any reason to refuse applications,
0: right.
1: And yet they didn't have any power to press the government of the day to actually duplicate. So that was an election commitment we made to do that. The other reason about that is it's the piece of state infrastructure that's in that network, if you like. So house... like Raymond Terrace Road and then down to the New England Highway, they're state roads, and that bridge is a state piece of road. The rest of the roads in Thornton are local roads.
0: Local council,
1: We are helping Maitland City Council with Houseman Drive. There's a $14 million upgrade on that.
0: I saw that as well,
1: So we are trying to fix that network. But the frustrating thing is if it had have been done before those houses went in, it would have been quicker to achieve because we wouldn't have been building under that.
0: With all the people around. Just one question that I had with that, and I did look at the diagrams on it. That duplication of the bridge, is the road going to go all the way back to the roundabout where there's the Pearl service station? Because I'm hoping that we don't go from two lanes to one and then back out to two again, because that would be disastrous.
1: Well, it will at this stage, like the funding we've got, but we have got planning in for the rest of it.
0: Right.
1: And you have to remember that north of the bridge, when the council got the traffic lights put in there, they actually at the moment go from two lanes on right before the bridge as you turn the corner. So that's quite a interesting.
0: Yes, it is.
1: Merge there.
0: Yeah, it is.
1: I think that will solve that bottleneck.
0: Yep.
1: These things cost a lot of money.
0: Mm.
1: It's interesting. I've had a lot of blowback from colleagues in Liberal National colleagues in Sydney about, oh, this is down the street, down the road from your house. It's actually not.
0: Yeah.
1: I don't use that bridge very often at all. For me, it was, when I saw what was happening during the floods, particularly in 2022, when that whole area became a car park, and this was a part that the state government could do. It was our asset. We can duplicate it.
0: You could fix it, yeah.
1: And work with council to, work on the rest. And, they need to do some work as well. And we, as we're doing at Houseman Drive, will support them with funding
0: as well.
1: For that.
0: The other thing that I was going to ask you about that whole section, it's funny you raise about the floods because, there is one road out of there and it becomes a car park. Are there any plans or is there any thought about putting a second access point to the New England Highway further around so you don't have to come all the way through that roundabout or the two roundabouts to get out, like further over in the industrial area to punch a hole out into, closer to where Green Hills is to come out on the New England Highway there?
1: Well, this is what the challenge is to do that work is you've got to go over four rail lines and then you've got to get another entrance onto the New England Highway, which is a really difficult thing to do.
0: Yeah.
1: That would be probably $1 billion at least to do that work. Whereas we've actually got the roads in place there, we can do these duplications and plan through. And we're trying to look at that whole network. The other thing that I think will be a bit of a game changer for that whole area will be that when that M1 to Raymond Terrace happens, because we know there's still people who try to use that as a back road to get to Raymond Terrace.
0: Yes.
1: It's less now because the traffic is so bad in Thornton that people are less likely to do it, but I still see people doing it. And you used to see those trucks up at the intersection of Raymond Terrace Road being stuck there, and that's that other intersection
0: to try and get them out of there. Yeah. Well, hopefully they'll start to use it because Look, I guess my biggest bugbear for a lot of roads in my backyard is Newcastle, Maitland, Lake Macquarie. There are so many areas, and I can probably send your office a listing of them that need to be duplicated. And it's so easy. There's some roads

0: Especially around Glendale, you know, the area there, the Crossroads Motors used to be, heading from Cardiff. It goes from two lanes to one, then back out to like about four. You've got all the room in the world there to duplicate it and let that traffic flow all the way through. Argentine's another area, the Five Islands Bridge. I mean, some of these areas are screaming out for duplication. And I'm more than happy to send your office an email to say, please take these into account because, A, it needs to be done, and B, you've got all the room in the world to be able to do it.
1: Yeah, look, I've always loved to get feedback, and one of the things we have been doing as well is our strategic regional integrated transport plan. We actually wrote to, or I wrote to all of the members or councils in our region, and we're doing this right across regional New South Wales. We've also got a pin drop, which even though with the Hunter plan we've actually released that, you'll probably find some of your thoughts are in there.
0: A pin and drop, okay.
1: It's a pin drop map on the website. So if people look up SRITP,
0: you can... SRITP, yep.
1: Yep, so it's Strategic Regional Integrated Transport Plans.
0: Yep.
1: People can do that pin drop and then they can actually highlight and say this intersection needs fixing.
0: Oh, perfect. Yep, I might do that. Yeah.
1: Yeah, so even though the plan has been done and we've done a lot of consultation through that with, you know, uni and the business chambers and everybody, you know, like everyone involved at that sort of formal level, we've also, you know, left that pin drop open so we can keep getting good ideas from people.
0: Yeah, from where they want. That's a great idea. I've written that down. I'll have a look at that. So SRITP for those listening and who are interested. Okay, finishing up with this one. I've got to tell you a funny story before you go, which you'll find quite amusing. Yeah. But before that, what's your plans looking ahead for the next 12 months or few years? What's on the agenda?
1: Yeah, well, we want to get that Maitland overpass completed. We know that that funding only came in through May last year.
0: Yep.
1: Unfortunately, you know, the story behind that, we all know, if it had been done at the get-go, it would have cost about $70 million to do both.
0: Yep, that's my point.
1: $45 million. Well, that's a bridge. It's a bit
0: trickier. That's terrible. Yeah, that's terrible.
1: And then it sort of, the way they did it really did hamper it a lot. So we're working through that. We are working on that right now. It's federal funding, but Transport for New South Wales is doing the studies and doing the design work right now. And one of the things we're trying to do is really speed up our program so we're doing more of that design work, you know, before we get in the road corridor so that things are better and quicker.
0: Yep.
1: We've got to finish that Newcastle inner city bypass. We've got... The Hillsborough Road that I announced with Jodie Harrison just last week.
0: Yep,
1: that's $35 million on that one.
0: Yep.
1: We've got Spears Point. That's been a bugbear since...
0: That's another one, yeah. That Hillsborough Road and Spears Point, that's another one that's annoying where it goes from the roundabout from two lanes to one and then it's single lane and there's again, you can land a plane on that area. It's so wide, it just needs a duplication all the way through to the lake.
1: Yeah, so we're upgrading the roundabout, but and a bit further on, it has gone up in the price to do that because we're trying to fix the network. Because that's the other thing: when you're sitting in traffic, you might say it's just this point here, but often it is those other parts, north or south, or you know, east or west. So that it's really trying to get that network right.
0: To connect it,
1: We've been doing all the consultation on Spears Point, and we should be going very soon on that one. So yeah,
0: good
1: then
0: stuff.
1: Just continuing all the maintenance and making sure that the roads are in a better standard.
0: All the potholes are filled. Thank you for your time this morning. I really, really do appreciate it. I'll finish with a story that I'm sure you will find funny. So you were kind enough a few years ago now, to mention my name in Parliament because I'd been in the accounting industry for 40 years and I've got the film clip of it. I managed to download it. And I was showing my youngest daughter this about probably 3 or 4 months ago. And she looked at it and she went, wait, is this AI? she thought it was artificial intelligence. She didn't think it was real. it was quite amusing. I said, no, this is real.
1: You can tell your daughter I really did mention it.
0: Oh, really? She goes, wait, hang on. She was so put off by it. And I said, no, it's actually real. I said, she could have mentioned me for a lot of other less flattering things, but this was one of them. So I just thought the suspicion of our youth who just don't believe anything that their eyes see these days. Yeah, good stuff. All right, thank you for your time.
1: Skepticism, but you can tell a note.
0: That was real. Yeah, good stuff. All right, good on you, Jenny. Thank you so much for your time this morning.
1: You too.
0: Take care. Bye. That's Jenny Aitchison, our New South Wales Road and Transport Minister, giving us an update on what's happening on our state roads and collaborations with federal and also collaborations with councils as well, which, yes, as she mentioned, there's been a lot of rain, a lot of potholes, and we do rely on those roads. Where we're going, we don't need roads. Yes, we do need roads. More after this. 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
0: Let's go back to the phones now and have a chat to Kerry. Morning, Kerry. You there, Kerry? Hello, Mr. Kerry. Hello, Kerry. 3, 2, 1. Sorry, Kerry. Must have waited for some time. All right, let's have a chat now to Jason instead. You there, Jason?
13: G'day, mate. How are you?
0: Yeah, very well. Very well. What's on
13: Happy
0: your mind
13: to
0: today?
13: Yeah, I hope you can hear me okay.
0: I can.
13: Just playing with my phone.
0: Oh, okay. Yep, no, you're loud and clear at the moment.
13: Awesome. Mate, look, I'm sick of, I'm going to have a whinge, a little bit of a whinge.
0: You can have a whinge.
13: Every time I get on the internet and watch YouTube videos, and I know they're not creditable, a lot of them, but there is some that are, especially these government ones where they're in parliament asking questions, you know, like, can a biological male have
0: I saw my feed was also filled with that Michaela Cash asking a stack I saw a stack of those during the week.
13: She can't answer a question, mate, because she knows the truth is you know, a male cannot have babies, can't get pregnant, simple.
0: Well, it was a response to what's the definition of a woman, and our sex discrimination CEO, I think Anna Cody said that it was, what did she say? It was a biological female, but it included transgender women. And they just went, hang on. So now that thing gives that particular class of people the right to have children. And yes, there's been a lot of references to the scene in a Monty Python movie as a result of that as well.
13: Look, they're talking. Sorry to interrupt you, mate.
0: Yeah,
13: apologize. Mate, they're talking about, you know, if a biological man goes into an employer and says, oh, you know, I'm applying for this job, and they ask if they're, you know, planning on having children or whatever. And they obviously can't because they're not, you know, fertile or anything.
0: But this is if the biological male identifies as a woman. Yeah,
13: can't be. I mean, mate, it's getting beyond a joke. And do these people, whoever they are, realise that it is actually dangerous because you've got to take hormone replacements for the rest of your life? And if you don't, mate,
0: it reverts.
13: You're up the creek without a paddle, mate.
0: Yeah, that's it.
13: It's very dangerous, and I think there's a lot of unfortunate mental health patients out there that aren't diagnosed properly and medicated properly, and this is why it's happening. Anyhow, and mate, I've seen on YouTube the other day, and it was 100% real. An elderly lady in her 92, I believe she was, with a wheelie walker walking down the main street, and a white person. Had no shirt on, with his shirt draped over his shoulder, and he's just king hit this lady and knocked her to the ground.
0: Wow.
13: Knocked her unconscious.
0: Mm.
13: People stepped in, and they obviously didn't do a good enough job, in my opinion.
0: Yeah.
13: Mate, you know, come on. What's going on?
0: Mm.
13: What is going on?
0: Mm.
13: There's too much of it, and I'm afraid a lot of it's to do with drugs and alcohol.
0: Oh, of course it is.
13: But especially drugs.
0: Drugs have now, when people get pulled over by the police, drug testing is now, you know, done parallel to alcohol testing, and in fact, I saw one stat over one long weekend where the drug failure was higher than the alcohol failure.
13: I was just about to say it's taken over now.
0: It's
13: mate,
0: taken over. Yeah, absolutely, it's taken over.
13: Every second clown out there is on drugs, and people need to watch.
0: And not good ones.
13: It ain't going to fix their mental state.
0: Mm.
13: It's just a cop out, as far as I'm concerned. I'm sorry, and that's my opinion. I believe that people who have to take drugs to get through the day or whatever, I'm sorry, but you're weak.
0: I won't agree with you on that one. I think we all take drugs at some stage. If you have a headache and you take a Panadol, that's taking a drug, so you're altering.
13: Oh, for sure.
0: You're altering.
13: I didn't mean that sort of drugs, mate. I meant the illegal drugs.
0: The hard stuff.
13: Clean that up. I meant the hard stuff.
0: Yeah, I know what you mean.
13: But, yeah, look, what's going on in this country, mate? Every second person's getting stabbed, bashed, murdered, raped, and the government gives you a $10,000 payout for victims of crime. Mate, that ain't going to cut it.
0: No.
13: You know, not when they've ruined...
0: I think part of our problem has been that a lot of the whole health system has been too quick to diagnose a pill, and that's I think what you're saying, that's where you're heading down the path, that a lot of people are on stuff, chances are they don't need to be on it. They can probably deal with, you know, their and I'm not trying to play down the level of problems that they have with depression and all that sort of stuff, but we've been as a society, we've been way too quick to go and prescribe a pill.
13: Exactly, it's too easy, mate. And just finish on this, mate, and I'll let you go, and I appreciate your time. You know, these young children are committing these crimes now. I looked up a Queensland government website, not Facebook or any of that sort of rubbish, an actual Queensland government website, and it says that an adult, to jail an adult, costs $120,000 per year, roughly.
0: To keep them housed.
13: Yep. Now, a child, or so-called teen, or whatever you want to call these people, that are committing these horrid crimes, and they keep doing it, $1.2 million per child.
0: Yeah, I think I read something like that as well, which I thought, that's a huge jump. Is that because of all the extra security that's
13: Xboxes,
0: needed to protect the child to make sure they're not in danger? I don't understand those numbers.
13: I don't know, mate. I mean, you do the crime.
0: I know. 10 times? But 10 times the amount?
13: Whoever the clown was that took rights off parents, I can understand why they took them off some, because they were slapping them in the face, and I totally agree.
0: Yeah.
13: But whoever took these rights fully off parents needs their backside kicking, mate, in my opinion.
0: And needs an intervention. All right, good on you, Jason. Good to talk to you. 13 12 69 is the number.

0: dollars, and then Division Two drops down to about 7,500. So yes, all the difference that one number makes. So there's your lotto numbers. You've got to be in it to win it. So all the very, very, very best of luck to you. Mark looked up for me the term that Paul Keating had come up for Bob Hawke when yes, he had changed his mind on a topic, was jellyback. So he had he called his boss jellyback. So wow, yeah, I'd actually forgotten about that that particular reference, jellyback. And yes, I guess we've known a few jellybacks in our time, haven't we? Think back to some of our bosses. Good stuff. We are heading to another news and weather update. We'll go to the phones again on the other side of the news, but I'd love to hear from this morning. What is on your mind? I do want to cover one quick story about this flooded cave in Laos. There's been constant footage about that this morning. Quite incredible.
1: G'day, Matt Tilley here, CEO of Fight MND. Every year, the MCG turns into a sea of blue beanies in the fight against MND. But for many people, still leaves a few questions like, what if I can't get to the G? What if beanies make my head itchy?
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10: Good morning, I'm Roger Smith. Pauline Hanson says she's considering a move to the lower house, but says she'll consult party colleagues before she makes a decision. Ms. Hanson's One Nation has blown apart the Conservative vote since the coalition fractured, and leader Susan Lee was toppled by Angus Taylor in a leadership ballot earlier this year. Ms. Hanson says Australians are crying out for change, citing manufacturing and business closures and cost of living under Labor. Asked on Sky whether she sees herself as a future Prime Minister, Ms. Hansen has talked up her credentials.
2: I won't knock the job, Andrew, because I believe that I have the ability to do it. I'm not going to underestimate myself or say no.

0: I can't do it, because, you know, have a look at what we've got now. Really? Honestly? And that's why we're in a mess.
1: A man will appear in a Sydney court this week charged with allegedly stalking Norwegian Princess Ingrid Alexandra at Sydney University. Today's Sunday Telegraph reports the man was charged with stalking and intimidation after a suspicious letter was sent to the royal. The document was reportedly intercepted by her security detail. The princess, who's second in line to the Norwegian throne, moved from Norway to Sydney a year ago to study. Victims, advocates, legal experts and frontline practitioners will help shape decisions on some of the most serious offenders in New South Wales. Four new community members have been appointed to the Serious Offenders Review Council. The council plays a vital role in advising on the management and parole of high-risk offenders. Corrections Minister Annalak Chanthavong says the new community members will bring lived experience, professional expertise and a focus on community safety.
2: Putting the community safety first is a top priority for the Minns Labor government, and that's why the appointment of Tabitha Ackrett, Michelle Anderson, Amelia Bilczyk and Torina Stibbard to the Serious Offenders Review Council is ensuring that we get powerful insight based on lived experience, and for those with a significant experience in the justice system, to put the voices of victims and families first.
1: The Queensland Commission of Inquiry into the CFMEU has been extended by 18 months following the receipt of more than 500,000 documents. The inquiry into allegations of union corruption and its influence over the Queensland Public Service was due to wrap up in July but will now run until December next year. The LNP government agreed to the extension on grounds that the Commission aired damning allegations of inappropriate relationships between the CFMEU and former Labor government ministers. Eastwood in Sydney's northwest is set to become one of the state's newest special entertainment precincts. Ryde City Council has received a $250,000 SEP grant to establish the area that includes Eastwood Koreatown and Chinatown. There are currently 9 precincts statewide. To sport, and the NRL Integrity Unit's reportedly investigating claims that Mal Meninga used the media to try to court 2 Canterbury Bulldogs stars to his Perth Bears. Bulldogs management complained to the NRL that the Bears coach had openly courted Jacob Preston and Matt Burton through the media. On field, and the New Zealand Warriors could find themselves at the top of the table if they defeat Penrith in Sydney this afternoon. The Warriors are currently in second place, 2 points behind the Panthers. Elsewhere, Brisbane take on St George Illawarra at Suncorp, and Canberra do battle with North Queensland in Canberra. In football, Paris Saint-Germain have defeated Arsenal in a penalty shootout to clinch the UEFA Champions League title, and Arne Slot's reign as manager of Liverpool is over. The Reds handed the 47-year-old his marching orders just 12 months after he guided the Merseyside club to the Premier League title. 2 massive live sites are set to transform Darling Harbour and Sydney Olympic Park into live fan zones during the 2026 FIFA World Cup. Every Socceroos match will be broadcast live on giant screens at both sites. Finance and oil is worth $87 a barrel. Gold trading at $4,539 an ounce. One Aussie dollar buying 71.85 US cents. 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Mostly sunny with light westerly winds tending west-southwesterly. We're heading for top temperatures of 21 in the city, 20 in the west. Looking further ahead, sunny for Monday, partly cloudy with showers on Tuesday, mostly sunny on Wednesday. At the moment in the city, it's 17 degrees, 17 at Bankstown, 15 at Penrith, 17 at Richmond. That's the latest 2SM News. I'm Roger Smith.

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1: I'm entering my final hour here at the Super Radio Network in Newcastle's 2HD. If you'd like to give me a call, 13 1269 is the number. Are you there, Julie?
2: Oh, yes, Tony.
1: Thank you for waiting. What's on your mind this morning?
2: Thanks for taking my call. But Australia isn't a big mess, but it's not hard to fix up. Because Angus Taylor, if he's fair income about being in opposition, which we know they're not, he could actually, they could all, the Senate could reject all their bills and twice, and then there'd be the Governor General.
1: The double dissolution, yep.
2: Like Whitlam, and that's what has to happen, and they all know that. And it's that easy if he's fair income, but they're not fair income because they've been allowing Albanese to override the Senate rules and their Senate powers by not letting them scrutinise the legislation, by guillotining legislation. And under Section 53 of the Constitution, the Senate has equal powers. We've got the most powerful Senate in the world. And that's what happened to Gough Whitlam. And the Governor-General can sack Albanese, which they should, because he's not complying with the law. He's not complying with the Constitution. And these taxes that he's bringing in, like he's doing everything against the will of the people. And
1: I wonder if having a minimum tax is against the Constitution as well. I when they announced that, I thought, how can you legislate for a minimum amount of tax to be paid, as the government saying, you know, this we want this regardless of what your circumstances are. It just reeks to me.
2: It does, and the taxation power they've got is broad, and it's under Section 51(2) and Section 55, and they can only tax with the consent of the people, because our constitution is based on the will of people, and Magna Carta is the basis of our constitution, and that was what happened with that. That was part of our democracy. He's taking us back to King John in 1215. And they've got a copy at the Parliament. He should go and read it.
1: Clause
2: 12 and 14, that they're not to increase taxes without the consent of the people and the Parliament.
1: I think that rule's been broken a few times since 1210.
2: Yeah, no, but that's what our constitution is based on, the rule of law, and that's what came about it. King John, they said to him, hey, you're not above the law. Like Albanese, he thinks he's above the law. You can't do whatever you like. And he was ripping off the people, exactly what's happening today, and doing everything against the will of the people with mass migration, millions coming in, taking people's houses. The poor farmers are having their land stripped from them, from these renewables, and they're bulldozing down hundreds of thousands of old trees. And this is what he's doing. He needs to go. And if the Liberal Party wants any credibility, they need to start standing up against him, because they're the part of the problem. And it's the International Monetary Fund, United Nations, that are bringing in all these policies. And it's pretty easy to fix, because we can set up our own bank and we can fund our own projects in this company. The Reserve Bank is old Commonwealth Bank that they took office without a referendum. And they can start up their own insurance. Again, the Liberal Party sold off.
1: Yeah, I was going to say the Liberal Party won't want to do the double dissolution, because they know they'll still end up with in a very, very small minority government. I mean, the only thing they're really going to do is confirm the increase in the support for One Nation.
2: Yeah, and that's why they won't do it.
1: No.
2: He's Liberal Party are just as bad as the Labor Party and the Greens. And good riddance. I'm glad they're gone. But he's starting this advertising now, toxic tax as well. Look at the GST. That GST should never have come in either, because they took the tariffs. Now, the new states in 1900 with the Federation had an agreement, a contract, a compact, that the federal government was meant to bring tariffs in to give them revenues through Section 96 of the Constitution. Financial assistance.
1: Right.
2: But what they've done, they've abolished all the tariffs for the United Nations treaties, and they brought in, John Howard brought in GST to make up the shortfall from those tariffs, and that money should be paying for people bringing these cheap imports into this country, but we're being paid for it. They are ripping us up left, right and centre. It's pretty easy to fix up their spending problem too. Do you know that?
1: I do know that, yes. Well, that's the crux of the problem.
2: Well, it's pretty easy. They've got 20 to 30 duplication of departments with state and federal, which is unconstitutional, like education, health, small business, agriculture. They've got now a procurement portfolio that costs us $70 billion every year to give contracts to their multinational friends. There's the other thing they've got is the renewables are costing us $40 billion every year.
1: Mm.
2: And also the superannuation that needs to be given back to the people, because BlackRock and Vanguard are getting, they're having the benefit of that. We're not. Give it back to the people. Let them decide it. Make it voluntary.
1: Mm.
2: And that would save us $80 billion per year. So the problem with this country is pretty easy to fix up. They do not want to fix it up.
1: They don't want to do it.
2: Socialism, they're taking us down the road of hell.
1: Mm. On the road of pain. Let me share this with you. I've got this graph here that I was going to say for next week, but I think I'll talk to it now, which is what you're saying about money being wasted. This is a graph comparing Australia to the rest of the world and the number of public sector workers we have per 1,000 people in population, okay? Public sector workers versus per 1,000 people. So let's start with Thailand. Thailand's got about 50, right? So 50 public sector workers per 1,000. Then we go up to Mexico, which is about 51, Argentina, which is about 51, Turkey, which is up around, say, 55-ish, Brazil, 55, United States, up around 60, Spain, up around 70, France, up around 80, Britain, we're looking at about 110 to 115, Israel's got about 130. Australia's top of the pops with 140. So for every 1,000 people that we have in our population, we have 140 public sector workers.
2: Yes, and that's part of socialist countries, communist countries.
1: Mm.
2: That's what we've got. And is it $262 billion is the bill each year?
1: It's funny. It's funny you say that, because China's down at about 50.
2: 50 billion per year?
1: No, 50 people, 50 public sector workers per 1,000 people. So they're way, way down. I mean, I know their population's quite high, but in terms of per 1,000, they're way down. We've got so many public sector workers. We're drowning under the sheer weight of bureaucracy.
2: I know, and you know, if you've been in small business like we have for 40 years, we've had to live underneath it. We've seen it. We've seen how they've destroyed it. We've seen how they've wiped out the middle class, and the rich ones now are the ones in Parliament, as you've seen, and they're trying to get rid of the middle class. And this is what's happening. And as I said, if you look at not only the public servants in this country, look at all the things they've created off taxpayers' back, and that's like daycare centres. Mm. They've got the procurement department where it's another department from taxpayers. They're all liability, fake industries. The renewable industry is another one that we're paying for. And education, all these departments we don't need. And this is why they need to get rid of it. And then they've got all these grants. Last year they spent $125 billion. This is through Section 96 of the Constitution, where they're only meant to be giving, in emergencies, assistance, financial assistance to states.
1: Mm.
2: And they're giving them all these grants to push all of their socialist policies. Mm. Now, you've got to remember, socialism is different to communism, because it's done with propaganda, and that's what they do, really big governments.
1: The part that I find offensive about the grants is that every time that I've seen someone get a grant, they've got to do this thing called acquitting the grant, which is they've got to prove that they've actually spent the money in accordance with the grant and get an independent review of it. Okay, Julie, good on you. Thanks. 131269 is the number here. Have a wonderful morning. Thanks for your phone call. We'll have a little ad break and then more after this on the Super Radio Network in Newcastle's 2HD.
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0: He would have had to have one of the most clearest voices I've ever heard in music recording history. That's Al Stewart. Very, very clear diction and clear, beautiful pronunciation of words. Year of the Cat, a super memory there from the 1970s. This story about the men rescued from the flooded cave in Laos is quite the story, quite fascinating. If you haven't seen it or heard about it, rescuers in Laos have pulled four more men to safety after they spent more than 10 days trapped inside a flooded cave. Now, two people are still missing as the search continues. Now, the group had entered the cave looking for gold and valuable minerals when flash flooding blocked their escape routes. Now, the latest rescues came after another survivor had been brought out, taking the number of people safely recovered to five. Images released by rescue team show exhausted men being carried from the cave on stretchers, wrapped in thermal blankets and receiving medical attention. The operation involves specialist divers, rescue crews from several countries, including Australia, Thailand, France, Japan and Malaysia. Now, the crews have faced some very dangerous conditions, including muddy floodwaters, narrow passages and poor visibility. Authorities say efforts are now focused on finding the two remaining missing men, with hopes they may still be alive, but deeper inside the cave system. So, so some of the images being shown this morning are quite harrowing. A lot with the cameras on their GoPro on their forehead. You can see with the in the caves lit up, and these little faces. They have to take a deep breath and go underwater and come up the other end. It's very, very very claustrophobic, very tight. And of course, it does remind everyone of the rescue of the Thailand football boys team that they'd gone on an end of year trip. Very, very similar thing. Gone caving and they got trapped. That required an international effort to try and save those boys and their coach. And from what I remember, they had to actually give them, I won't say drug them, but they certainly had to give them some tablets to slow their heart rates right down so that they were not panicked. And then they essentially had to put them through like a bit of a plastic tube to just like push them through and get them out. So yeah, they had to almost sedate them to get them out. And as we know, they survived. They got every single last one of them out. And it was such an amazing coordinated rescue effort from a lot of different nations. Australia again being one that sent quite a few rescue crews over there. And it looks like it's history's repeated itself. These people entering the cave looking for fortune and glory and gold and minerals. Instead of looking at maps that may not be right, that may suggest that there's gold in them hills or in them caves, have a closer look at the weather system and the tidal charts and the tidal information to make sure that you get out of there in plenty of time. So, fingers crossed for the remaining two, but that's a lot of time to spend in water, 10 days in caves, in the cave system. 13 12 69, the number here across Newcastle's 2HD and the Super Radio Network.
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2: 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And would you accept someone talking to your daughter like that, or your mum, or your girlfriend? You absolutely wouldn't.
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0: A beautiful track there from the late 80s from Van Morrison. And Have I Told You Lately That I Love You? Beautiful, beautiful song on Newcastle's 2HD and the Super Radio Network. Let's go to the phones and have a chat to Dom. Morning, Dom.
1: How are you?
0: Yeah, very well. Very well. What's on your mind this morning?
1: That's good. A couple of things. Men having babies, when they grow a womb, they got a chance.
0: Mm-hmm.
1: The other thing is you had one of the state parliamentarians on about talking about bypasses and everything.
0: And roads, yep.
1: Yep. I think at this point of time, mate, as you know, I live in Dubbo.
0: Yes, yep.
1: They should be taking all the money that they've got and putting it into fixing that Great Western Highway.
0: Mm, yep, yeah. Yes, well,
1: a major problem for the whole state. It's not just one way.
0: Yeah, yeah, that's it. Yeah, and that's what my point was, that I don't understand why the mentality behind coming up with a single lane, you know, highway, single lane road, and then duplicating it later. Why don't you just spend the money and get it done right the first time round? And they're actually fixing up a real problem at in Maitland, where you know, one of the previous governments decided to put an overpass, but only halfway across. It was just, it's the most half, pardon the French, half ass thing I've ever seen in my life. And it was just, yeah, typical of what happens, you know, outside of Sydney. It was just terrible. And now this government, at least, are trying to fix that up. But again, at a huge cost. It would have been a lot cheaper to do it right the first time round. But yeah.
1: That's right.
0: Mm. But you're right. Around the regional areas, you need dual carriageways to connect all of the roads, you know, with bypasses, and then off ramps to go and visit those towns and cities. It's not rocket surgery.
1: Talking about half doing things. I mean, we've got a half built bloody railway from Melbourne to Brisbane.
0: Yep.
1: And they've cancelled that. I mean, why spend half the money? When it's just wasted until you finish it, isn't it?
0: Yeah, exactly. Yeah,
1: completely.
0: Yeah, yeah. You need to see it all the way through to the end. Otherwise, there's no point. Even if it's you know, misses one little part, well, that just means the whole thing's just redundant.
1: Well, I don't know what the total distance is on that rail line, but it wouldn't be, I don't think, a third left to do.
0: Yes. Yeah. Yeah. They got most of it done. Just finish it.
1: Mm. Well, as far as I understand, basically it's done from Melbourne to Narromine.
0: Mm-hmm. Yep.
1: And then there's a gap from Narromine to Narrabri. And once you go from there, as far as I know, it's finished to Brisbane.
0: Mm.
1: I stand corrected on that if that's wrong. But it's only that one piece.
0: Little part, yeah.
1: From Narromine to Narrabri.
0: Narromine to Narromine, because we're run by a bunch of nonces.
1: You said it, mate.
0: Yeah, yeah, it's not, yeah, yeah, it can't be difficult. If someone knows about it, please give us a ring, 13 12 69, for that section. Yeah, I'm just a huge fan of doing it right the first time and doing it properly. It's like building a house. You don't want to just keep coming back and fixing it because it costs you too much money.
1: No. I do understand, though, that from Narromine to Narrabri, I think they've got at least three rivers or something to cross, and a lot of flat country.
0: Yep.
1: I understand that, and it's probably one of the most expensive sections.
0: Mm.
1: But if they'd have got in and done that earlier when the cost wasn't so high, I mean, the cost now is jumping out of the bloody ground. Mm. We all know that.
0: Mm. Mm.
1: But, I mean, you can't, getting produce and stuff from this side of that bridge on the Great Western Highway to from Sydney out and West Dubbo in to Sydney, it's just crazy.
0: Yeah, yeah. And look, at the end of the day, you said it's three bridges. Like, again, part of the planning, it can't be that difficult to build a bridge over a river. Sorry, three rivers, you said. Yeah, it can't be that hard to build a bridge over a river.
1: There's a big span of flat country not this far from Narrabri where they would have to build it up off the ground.
0: Yes, yeah.
1: As I understand. Anyway,
0: Because it floods Narromine, is it cotton country around there? Is that where?
1: Yeah.
0: Yeah, so, yeah.
1: Cotton country, basically, from Narromine to Narrabri.
0: Yeah, yeah, that's probably part of the problem. It's the It's the the moisture and all the wetland area or the wet areas, they've got to build it up, which does that would not be cheap. Mm.
1: No, it's killing all.
0: Yep. Let's finish it.
1: How long ago did they start that rail?
0: Yeah.
1: 15, 20 years.
0: Yeah. Yep. Well, I've got to confess to you, Dom, I keep seeing reports of the very fast rail between Sydney and Newcastle, and I keep laughing it off because it was an episode of Utopia, the ABC program that Rob Sitch and Working Dog behind, and I thought it's never going to get up. They've been talking about it for the last 30 years, feasibility study after feasibility study, and all of a sudden this one's actually it's getting further than any other one in our history that. Yeah, there's actually progress that's been made, and it might actually be something that they might pull it off.
1: Yeah.
0: Mm.
1: Well, I think they should fix the Great Western Highway.
0: Yeah. Yep. Okay. All right. No worries. We'll see. Do what I mentioned. Hang on one sec. Oh, I'll just grab the bit of paper here that I had when I was talking to Jenny Aitchison. Where are we? Come on, jump out at me. There's a website you can go to. I'll find it here somewhere. Of course, it'll be the second last piece of paper. SRITP. And you can put a pin on there and make a comment saying this is the bit that needs to be fixed up. SRITP. It stands for something. I can't even remember what it stands for now. SR. S for Sally. R for Robert. I for ice cream. T for Tony. P for Peter. SRITP. And you can put your comments on there to say this is a section of road that needs to be fixed.
1: Yeah.
0: Yeah, pretty cool.
1: All right.
0: Okay, good on you, Dom. Thanks for your call. 13 12 69. Yes, I'm sure, as I said when I was in the intro to speaking to Jenny, that you could all come up with areas around your immediate neighbourhood and your immediate areas that you live where you can think of plenty of roads that need improving that our respective state governments and councils and even federal governments, if they're national highways, can fix and throw money at. Now, let me circle back on a story that I spoke about a little bit earlier.
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0: Yes, I was talking to a caller, and I've forgotten who I was talking to earlier, about changing allegiances, and people who had voted for one party for all their life all of a sudden now realising it was the rusted-on Labor supporter. I think it was a neighbour. I can't remember who was telling me about that now. The neighbour who would always vote Labor, but he's, after the budget, said, nope, can't do this anymore. Well, I had a story, present tense, a story that I dug out last week on that exact same thing. Now, Silvana Rota is her name. She's turning her back on the Labor Party in favour of One Nation. She's not alone. Silvana Rota is breaking the habit of a lifetime, the article says. No way am I ever voting Labor again, she said. I've had enough. Born to Italian migrants and raised in Cabramatta's West in Sydney South, where she grew up believing that only the Labor Party would stick up for her. Mum told me it's a party for the working class, for the poorer people, so I did as I was told, she said. Now she thinks her loyalty has been misplaced. They've lost my respect, she said. Ms. Rota is frustrated with public transport services near her home, in describing it as a black hole for investment. Energy bills are another worry, she said, especially in the warmer months. Western Sydney gets so hot and muggy, we have to run the air conditioning in the summer all the time. However, her biggest concern is the lack of affordable housing, which has prompted her adult daughter to look for alternatives in Tasmania. There's just not enough supply, she said. The young kids, what are they going to do? Just stay with their parents forever? Oh, I can't think of anything worse. Oh, what a nightmare. I wonder if my daughter's hearing that right now. You can never get ahead, she said, frustrated by a perceived lack of progress from both the state and federal governments. She's planning to switch her vote to support Pauline Hanson's One Nation. I'll give them a go, she said. After One Nation's victory in the Farah by-election earlier this month, high-profile recruit Barnaby Joyce said the party would seek to claim more territory. Western Sydney, here we come, he said. The next opportunity to test support for One Nation in New South Wales will be the state election on March the 13th. That'll be next year, I imagine. With less than 10 months to go, One Nation still needs to select candidates and develop policies, that'd be a good start, to present to the state's voters. Now, while Australia's immigration policy is a matter for the federal government, Ms Rota said it would still influence her vote in March next year. And Pauline Hanson's push to dramatically reduce the number of new arrivals appeals to her. She's not alone. It's not about race, it's about numbers, Ms Rota said. My parents were immigrants, so I'm not against immigration. This lady sounds like she's saying every single thing that's coming out of my head. My parents were immigrants, so I'm not against immigration, but why do we have so many coming? How about we look after the people that are already here? One Nation made inroads into New South Wales Parliament in 2019 with the election of Upper House MP Mark Latham, who you hear on this network, and MP Rod Roberts. Mr. Latham resigned his seat in 2023 and successfully sought re-election for a new eight-year term, with former Labor MP Tanya Mihailik filling the One Nation vacancy. However, all three have since quit the party. Now, Anthony Green, who is the ABC's Veterans Election Analyst, said support for One Nation has a peculiar pattern. The further you get away from central Sydney, the higher the One Nation vote is, which gives them some chances in parts of western and southwestern Sydney, but their prospects would always be better outside of central Sydney. For example, the Labor-held seat of Cessnock, One Nation came second in the 2023 election, recording a 15% of the primary vote. Now, Cos Samaras, who's a former Labor strategist and current director at political research firm Redbridge Group, said One Nation would be buoyed by its recent successes. They will have a very good day if the current trajectory holds, particularly in regional New South Wales, around the Hunter area and Lake Macquarie. Now, outer Sydney seats like Camden and Penrith are also vulnerable. But as you come closer to Sydney, the situation for One Nation is a lot more challenging, especially up against the Minns government. Cos Samaras said the party, One Nation, would struggle to attract young university-educated voters, especially people from diverse cultural backgrounds, which is fair enough. Now, another person, Juan, I'll just call it Juan, lives with her parents and works in a fish shop in Liverpool. I'm a single mum and I can't afford to live by myself, she said, but I'm still helping by paying their helping her parents pay the rent. While she shares the frustration of many voters about the housing affordability, Ms Hanson's message does not resonate with her. Now, Juan was born in Iraq, and many locals were proud of their diverse backgrounds, and they would not support One Nation's call for large-scale cuts to immigration. I don't agree, she says. It's a nice thing to have to be multicultural here, she said. Now, according to Redbridge research, about 70% of voters who speak a language other than English at home would support the Minns government in a two-party preferred contest with One Nation. That's hardly surprising, isn't it? Ms Samaras said those types of voters view Labor as the party that can best resist One Nation. Now, these individuals are in very significant numbers will gravitate towards the Minns government and inflate their primary vote in key seats. Now, while the Premier has previously said that he expects to lose votes to One Nation, the coalition, as we know, has even more at stake. Across the country, Liberal and Nationals are losing ground at record rates to Pauline Hanson's One Nation Party. But at election time, they can still expect to gain some benefit for the preferences of One Nation voters and even some Labor supporters, because every box must be numbered. However, New South Wales uses optional preferential voting, making those preferences far less certain. Under the current system, voters can assign preferences if they wish, but they can also write just the number one next to their chosen candidate and no one else. In New South Wales, half the votes do not have preferences, Anthony Green said. If voters don't assign preferences, the Conservative vote could be split between the Coalition, One Nation and other right-wing candidates. Anthony Green said the system was likely to help Labor in many contests. If preference exhausts between Liberal, National and One Nation candidates, they just can't catch the leading Labor candidate. It's a system which has been set up to punish divided parties, and that's going to be the Liberals, the Nationals and One Nation. So very, very interesting. So even though there's a bit of a backlash against Labor and some of their hardcore supporters deciding that they won't support them at the next election, They still seem to me to be miles and miles ahead of their opposition. Love to hear what your thoughts are. 13 12 69 is the number here across the Super Radio Network and Newcastle's 2HD.
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From the lady that brought us Man, I Feel Like a Woman, that's Shania Twain. That don't impress me much. I'll tell you what does impress me, John O'Liss. He'll be on your radio after midday. Make sure you give him a call. Keep him company this afternoon. 13 12 69 is the number here to have a chat with him. Now, I did have a call a little bit earlier on to ask me to restate those public sector workers per 1,000 people, which I'm happy to do in the few moments left before I make way for John O'Liss. So Australia is at the top of the charts when it comes to this is public sector workers per 1,000 people of population. We're sitting at about 140. Second is Israel, around the 130 mark. Then we go down to Britain, which is around 115 mark. When I say 100, because there's a range on the graph. Then it comes to France, who are around about 80. Spain, who are running at about 74. And then the United States, around 60-ish. Brazil, 55. Turkey, 54. Argentina, around 51. Mexico, around 51. And Thailand, around the 50 mark. That is 50 public sector workers per 1,000. And we are sitting at the very, very top of that tree with

0: John Ellis after midday. He'll be on your radio, 13 12 69. Thank you to everyone who called and contributed to the program. Thank you to everyone who called and left me little messages. Some good, some bad. It doesn't bother me. Always lovely to hear from you. Have a wonderful, wonderful afternoon, and I'll talk to you again next Sunday for breakfast. 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
11: Good afternoon, I'm Roger Smith. Australia's Defence Minister says he'll continue to engage proactively with its Chinese counterparts after AUKUS announced the next phase of its strategy to develop high-tech undersea drones. The tripartite plan forms the so-called Pillar 2 of the pact to develop cutting-edge payloads and enabling systems for uncrewed high-tech undersea vehicles. China has previously warned that the 2021 AUKUS pact could spark a regional arms race. Speaking in Singapore on the sidelines of the Shangri-La Defence Conference, Richard Miles says the federal government has been upfront and forthright in dialogue with Beijing.
12: The issues that I've raised here today that we speak about publicly, about strategic reassurance in terms of the build-up of military capabilities, we speak about that with our Chinese counterparts. What we also have done is sought to try and build a defence dialogue between Australia and China, and we have seen the defence dialogue between Australia and China grow.
11: Meantime, the US Defence Secretary Pete Hegseth has used the Singapore forum to urge Asian Pacific nations not to allow their defence capabilities to wither.
13: The Pacific, dominated by any hegemon, would unravel the regional balance of power and undermine the equilibrium we all seek to preserve.
11: A man has been charged with affray and will appear in

0: court next month after a brawl involving players and spectators at a soccer match at Revesby in Sydney South West. Joanne Elliott from Police Headquarters says emergency services were alerted when a fight began at about 3:30 yesterday afternoon at an under-17s boys match in a park on Iluka Street.
1: Officers from Bankstown Police Area Command were informed that a number of spectators had entered the field of play after the fight broke out between players. Paramedics treated an 18-year-old man at the scene before he was taken to Liverpool Hospital, where he received further treatment for injuries, including a bite to his back. Following inquiries, police arrested a 47-year-old Greenacre man.
0: Federal Housing Minister Claire O'Neill has defended negative gearing changes announced in the federal budget. The proposed laws will allow current investors to continue negatively gearing their properties. Minister O'Neill has told the ABC the laws won't be grandfathered for existing landlords in a bid to prevent major disruption to the market.
2: Negative gearing is a very immediate impact on a household and family budget, and it's not something that governments, when they're making tax changes, should do to interrupt people's immediate arrangements. But we also don't want to create significant disruptions in the housing market. These are big and important changes that will create a fairer housing market into the foreseeable future. We're doing this in a way that really strikes that right balance, a big change but done in a way that's going to assist first-time buyers.
0: A major international clinical trial suggests many people diagnosed with breast cancer may be able to safely avoid chemotherapy. It's thanks to a gene-based test that identifies who truly needs it. More than 5,000 patients across Australia and New Zealand have taken part in the study. Researchers say the trial's tailoring treatment to each patient's tumour biology. To sport, in Canterbury, coach Cameron Ciraldo says he's going to complain to the NRL about some of the refereeing decisions in their 22-16 loss to West Tigers. Ciraldo questioned a number of decisions that went against his team.
3: They look like they were held up, but it's a try. Critter gets over the line, looks very similar to that, but it's a no try. Like Galvin gets the ball clearly stripped right in front of the referee, no penalty. Steedman throws a guy down on the ground, ball comes out, penalty.
0: Round 13 concludes today with Brisbane taking on St George Illawarra. Canberra are up against North Queensland, and Penrith do battle with the Warriors in a top-of-the-table clash. The Socceroos will take on Mexico in California this evening in a penultimate friendly before coach Tony Popovich names his 26-strong squad for next month's World Cup. Two massive live sites are set to transform Darling Harbour and Sydney's Olympic Park into live fan zones during the 2026 FIFA World Cup. Every Socceroos match will be broadcast live on giant screens at both sites. Finance and oil is worth $87 a barrel. Gold trading at $4,539 an ounce. One Aussie dollar buying 71.85 US cents. 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Mostly sunny with winds west to southwesterly. Sunny tomorrow and temperatures ranging from 10 to 19 in the city, 7 to 19 in the west. Looking further ahead, partly cloudy with easing showers on Tuesday, partly cloudy Wednesday and Thursday. At the moment in the city, it's 18 degrees, 18 also at Bankstown, Penrith and Richmond. That's the latest 2SM News. I'm Roger Smith.
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5: Well, it's great to have your company on this Sunday afternoon. Hope you're going well wherever you are. Yeah, 13 1269 is the open line number. Love to hear your thoughts this afternoon on whatever you might be thinking about, whether it's all the changes that are happening, the Labor Party out selling their budget, and they've got a lot of work to do with that, don't they? The poll's not looking good on that behalf. Or whether it's just a good movie that you might have seen, you might want to talk about it. 13 1269 is the open line number to do just that. And someone who calls us regularly every Sunday at around this time is Clarence. Hello, Clarence. Oh, Clarence is gone. He's gone. He usually comes and tells us about his movies. He's going to tell us about the Michael Jackson movie this time, but not today. No worries. Let's get into some music. We'll take some more calls shortly. Glenn Shorrock and Dream Lover, Newcastle's 2HD and the Super Radio Network. Good to have your company.

0: There's Glenn Shorrock, Dream Lover, Newcastle's 2HT and the Super Radio Network. Good to have you company on this Sunday afternoon. 13 12 69 is the open line number. I believe Clarence is back. Are you there, Clarence?
1: Yes.
0: It's good to talk to you this afternoon. You've been and seen Michael Jackson's movie.
1: Yes, I saw Michael Jackson and I saw another movie called The Hawk.
0: Saw The Hawk. What did you think of that one?
1: Loved it.
0: It wasn't too bad, was it?
1: Have you seen it?
0: I've seen it.
1: So who's the father died, didn't he?
0: He did, yeah.
1: Who's the girl?
0: The girl is an actress called Claire Foy, and she played, I think she played the Queen in that The Crown on Netflix.
1: Yeah, and I saw another movie on Foxtel. It's called The Drop.
0: Right, haven't seen that one.
1: Well, you know what they do with it?
0: What do they do?
1: They just rerun it. I've seen it four times.
0: Well, it must be good then.
1: Yeah, I like Michael Jackson, he is a cousin, isn't he?
0: Yeah, Michael Jackson's cousin played Michael Jackson in the movie, or a nephew, I think. Maybe not a cousin, but a nephew.
1: I don't understand why Janet Jackson didn't put Janet Jackson in it.
0: I don't know.
1: Janet Jackson.
0: Yeah, no, they talked about LaToya a bit in the movie, but they don't really bring up Janet Jackson, do they?
1: Did you hear about Jennifer Ashton?
0: No.
1: She's going to get married. We went all bloody wrong. You know, every man dumps her. I like Jennifer Ashton from Friends.
0: Jennifer Aniston, yeah, she's not bad.
1: And I like Joey. I like Joey.
0: Yeah, yep.
1: Yeah.
0: All right, so what's the plans for this week, Clarence?
1: Huh?
0: More movies this week? What are you going to go see?
1: I don't know yet, because I don't know what's on. But I do like The Hawk.
0: Right.
1: She trained it, or the other man trained it, didn't he?
0: I think so, yeah.
1: So what is a hawk? What kind of bird is it?
0: It's, I don't know, it's a bird.
1: Yeah, you have a lovely day.
0: All right, Clarence, good to talk to you.
1: Bye.
0: See ya. He's always full of movie trivia, isn't he? Clarence, good to hear from him. Well, 13 12 69 is the open line number. You might have seen The Hawk, or you might have seen another movie that was really good. I tell you, another movie I went and saw, which was absolutely fantastic, was In the Grey. It's a new film by Guy Ritchie. Really enjoyed that one. That was really, really good. It's a story about a lawyer, and she works for, you know, these nefarious characters, and there's a boss who isn't paying back money, and he's quite well-to-do and owns an island, and so yeah, they go and try and recover the money. Very well done. It was a good movie. I thoroughly enjoyed it. 13 12 69, that's the open line number. We'll take more of your calls after some messages from our sponsors.
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0: Yeah, great to have your company on this Sunday afternoon. It's a bit of a sport day for everyone. Bit of a good day for Newcastle Knights supporters, that's for sure. Sitting fourth on the ladder today after a 28-22 victory over the Eels yesterday afternoon. At McDonald Jones it was. Good game. Hard fought win. 23,000 fans. They get a good crowd there in Newcastle, don't they? They absolutely, they pack it in. Knights led 12 points to 10 at half time. Both teams played some pretty good football there across the afternoon. Parramatta put up a pretty good fight. It wasn't a lay-down misere, 28-22. But Kalyn Ponga, well, he was sent off, obviously, in the State of Origin on Wednesday night. And then back on Saturday, he was at McDonald Jones in front of the home crowd. And, yeah, he had a pretty good game yesterday, didn't he? Ran 151 metres, 8 tackles. He was kind of everywhere. Just doing it like he does. Yeah, very, very good. Good to see. I had a quick call from Shane just a second ago. He's a St. George supporter. Not going so well there, the St. George team. So maybe they need a few wins. Keep the fans happy. Absolutely. You might have some thoughts on football or anything else. 13 1269 is the open line number here at Newcastle's 2HD and the Super Radio Network. Some Yazoo now. Only you.

0: It's Yazoo, only you, Newcastle's 2HD and the Super Radio Network. 131269 is the open line number. Love to hear from you on this Sunday afternoon. Marty, how are you?
1: Yeah, good, thanks.
0: That's good.
1: Look, I just got three quick ones.
0: Sure.
1: My theory on the Origin, I'm in the Gold Coast, right? So
0: right.
1: I'm quite comfortable about the result, not the way it happened.
0: Yes.
1: Because I'm so cynical that if you look up the records, we haven't had a clean sweep since 2010.
0: Right.
1: The money from the last game is just too valuable. So we're all sitting back knowing that we'll win the second game. I don't know how, but somehow, and there'll be a decider, okay?
0: Yeah, yeah.
1: All right? Because there hasn't been a clean sweep for 16 years. And there's just too much money in it now, you know.
0: Yeah, well, that's it. You know, when they win the first two, the last one's a bit of a letdown, isn't it? So,
1: it is. Even us, dare I say, fanatical Queenslanders, they'll probably only be about 25,000 there if they're lucky. You know what I mean?
0: Yeah. Realistically, Marty, if Kalyn Ponga hadn't got sent off, I feel like Queensland might have gotten up on the other day.
1: I think we would have got up, but there was some, our much-wanted coach made some weird... The tactics changed in the second half.
0: Right.
1: Dare I say it, I hope you're not a massive Kevy Walters fan, but they changed to Kevy Walters' tactics in the second half against Penrith.
0: Right.
1: Instead of spinning the ball, we were bloody running it up, one man out, and there's one guy in that team that never passed the ball once. You know,
0: yeah.
1: I was a fan of his for a while, Patrick Carrigan.
0: Yeah, yeah, right.
1: All he did is take the ball up the middle. He was never going to pass the ball, and that's all we did. We never spun the ball, even before Kalyn got sent off.
0: So yeah, right.
1: It was kind of looking, but you're probably right. We could have probably just snuck in. I don't know.
0: Well, we'll see what happens. Next game coming up shortly.
1: Okay?
0: Yeah, that's
1: but anyway,
0: it.
1: My other thing is the electricity reductions for us, which will be good up here.
0: Right.
1: I think it's 7.2 or 7.4%.
0: A reduction in prices?
1: Yeah. That's the reference price.
0: Right.
1: So my supplier, our retailer, will probably do a bit better than that. So I think we'll get about 10%.
0: Yep.
1: So that's about, like 180 per annum, which is not bad.
0: Mm.
1: Not bad. Happy with that.
0: I mean, is it, you know, are you still frustrated with it though? Because it's gone up a lot more than 10%. So we're still paying higher than what we were.
1: Yeah. But it was always going to take time. I mean, the infrastructure of the poles and wires is so old. Like, this may not be the best way of renewing it, but it is a way of renewing it.
0: Right.
1: You know what I'm saying?
0: Yeah.
1: Like, and here's the flip side. If the Liberals happen to win, they might do their usual thing and they can have a big fire sale. So there you go.
0: Right, sell it all off.
1: There you go, they can sell it all off.
0: Make a bit of cash.
1: Yeah. We will spend billions and billions and we'll have nothing.
0: That's it.
1: Anyway, just the last one quickly, John.
0: Yep.
1: Barnaby. Now, he's just being allowed to try and reinvent himself by most of the sections of the media. I mean, let's take Net Zero, for instance. He was the leader of the party, or at least in the coalition,
0: right,
1: when they accepted net zero, and now it's the worst thing that he's ever seen. And there's about a dozen other policies, but it's just amazing, isn't it?
0: Yeah, I mean, to be fair to Barnaby, I think he's been pretty he's been pretty spoken about net zero right from the start. I don't think he agreed with the Nationals on it, even though that was the party position.
1: Well, yeah, sort of. I kind of tend to agree with you a little bit, but I guess
0: when you're a member of a party, to a certain extent, you have to toe the line, and eventually, you're not going to agree on everything, are you? And then eventually you'll get to a point where, like he did, where he just said, well, look, there's just too much stuff that we aren't aligned on, so I'm going to go somewhere else.
1: You sort of got a point there. But what I was going to say about the One Nation hysteria, if you look at their legislative record, right, they're virtually the Liberal Party. They've never voted for workers' conditions, improvements, wages, anything like that. So Labor's got a fantastic, campaign in the last 6 months before the election.
0: Yeah, that being said, I did look at that, Marty, the other day, and a lot of the time, though, the Labor Party will bunch a whole heap of bills together, and One Nation and other MPs, for that matter, might agree with parts of it, But then there's other parts that they don't agree with. And so they'll vote it down, but then it'll be, they'll pick one part of the bill and say, oh, you know, Pauline Hanson doesn't vote for workers' rights. But there was all these other things in there that she was like really outspoken against for years and years and years, whether it be immigration or, you know, whatever it is. When they bundle those bills together, I feel like often it's a political strategy to...
1: It's all political strategy.
0: Yeah, yeah.
1: But I'm just saying it's a great campaign to launch 6 months before, but don't do it too soon. You know, if I was a strategist, I wouldn't do it until they'd decided in their back rooms when the election actually is going to be. Then you start trotting this out.
0: Yeah.
1: And that'll bite. It'll definitely bite. Because not everyone's a farmer or a small business owner.
0: No, but I mean, at the moment, they've got to do something because certainly the polls aren't great. You know, I would have expected that there would have been more support than there is for the changes they're making to the budget. It's certainly, their message hasn't cut through very well, has it?
1: Yeah, but they have to do something. And it's all this hysteria about carve-outs. You know, there's been carve-outs in every budget. So if they do the carve-outs for the startups, you know, people are jumping up and down about it. But remember our fearless leader from a little while ago, Tony Abbott, started that, tried to get that $5 or $7 Medicare co-payment.
0: Mm.
1: Yeah, that got carved out. There's been all sorts of carve-outs in the last 25 years.
0: Yeah, there have. Look, whoever it is selling the Labor message, they're really active on social media lately. I seem to be getting... you know, Labor MPs and their little... They all have the same post, though. They need to vary it up a bit. Maybe get the AI to change the words or something.
1: Come up with a new text.
0: Yeah, exactly.
1: Something different.
0: But, they're certainly pretty active trying to sell the budget because there's a lot of people...
1: Maybe all of it's not right or, you know, great, but they had to do something.
0: Look, I think the big thing a lot of people have trouble with, and it's not necessarily the... budget as per se, you know, the changes that they're proposing. It's the fact that a lot of people feel like they don't have a mandate for it, which is the first thing. And then the second thing is that a lot of people feel like there's other ways that this could have been done to have the same result. But really, the subtext to it is they want more taxes. And that's really the goal of what they're doing. They're trying to raise more revenue.
1: That's the goal of every government, isn't it?
0: Well... in a way, I mean,
1: really?
0: It is, but I guess there's been some governments who have spent less, and certainly the Labor Party's not doing that at the moment. They're spending quite a lot, so...
1: No. But I'd like to... Oh, hang on. I've got this stupid little flu, and I'm sad. I knew I'd only last... But there's been a lot of other views on the budget by quite notable... financial, dare I say it, experts like the Barefoot Investor,
0: yep.
1: Matt Common the other day, instead of all this hysteria, you know, that are actually 80% in support of the changes. So, you know, it's a kind of a mixed bag.
0: It definitely is a mixed bag. There are a lot of people that do somewhat support it, and there's a lot of people who, you know... And look, realistically, as frustrated as I am, I can see that there are parts of the budget that will have a benefit, but there's parts of it as well that I don't agree with at all.
1: Yeah.
0: So, yeah, it's frustrating.
1: But the hysteria about the 40%, 47% tax is completely over the top, apart from a few examples, because if you look at the balance... commentators, very few people will ever pay that tax.
0: Yeah.
1: Okay. That's what I was waiting for these balanced views to come out in the last 2 weeks, and I saw a couple of them. I saw this. What is it? It wasn't a graph. It's a band. It's hard to describe it. You have to see it. You know what percentage of people actually end up paying 47%? What people pay? What is it now? 32% or 30%?
0: Yeah, I'm not sure. I've seen some modelling that said that the top tax bracket will pay another $700,000 over their lifetime under these changes now. So, yeah, it's definitely a tax that's aimed at the higher end of society. Look, I don't have a problem with the negative gearing. I think that the CGT stuff is the frustrating thing, and the fact that it's been extended to other classes other than property, that's a bit frustrating.
1: The other classes is the issue. And... let's hope that with this magical word, carve out, that'll all sort itself out in the next 4 to 5 weeks.
0: Yeah.
1: I've got reasonable confidence in that.
0: Well, we'll see what happens. Certainly, they might have to either make changes or they're going to stick with it and see what happens. But at the moment, if there was an election today, it certainly wouldn't be good for them, I don't think. But
1: They still win. But
0: just with a much reduced amount of seats.
1: With a majority of, my rough guess would be majority of 4 or 5 seats.
0: Maybe, yeah.
1: Maybe.
0: Good to talk to you, Marty. Thanks for calling the show.
1: Yeah, you too, John. Thank you very much.
0: No worries. Have a good afternoon. Right. Thank
1: you.
0: See
1: you later. Bye-bye.
0: See you then. Bye. 13 12 69 is the open line number here at Newcastle's 2HD and the Super Radio Network.
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0: Great to have your company on this Sunday afternoon. Hope it's going well for you wherever you are. 13 12 69, that's the open line number. Hello, Brian, how are you going?
11: Hi, mate. Thanks for taking me call.
0: No worries.
11: I'd like to talk about three things, if I may, please.
0: Sure.
11: Righto, the first one, the ISIS women. Right?
0: Okay, yep.
11: Now, they took all the passports over there for them, correct?
0: I'm not 100% on that. I thought they got visas and stuff, but...
11: Well, anyway, someone took the passports to them, right? Now, this is the joke of it all. Five of them women are the daughter of the one that's locked up at the moment, the 52-year-old woman, right?
0: Right.
11: They even took a passport over there for her son, who's in an Iraqi jail.
0: Right.
11: Rightio. Now, how did that allow to happen? Now, my opinion is, we know who the terrorists are now in this country. They're all two families. We deport the whole lot of them. That'll save us millions.
0: Right.
11: Millions. In social security payments, in We've got to have mental health problems with them kids for years and years and years to come, right? Now, at the airport, I've seen all those guys dressed in Blackburn Bully Boys, right? I wonder if ASIO or the Federal Police have taken their photographs and that's who they raid next, because there they are, they mate, right in front of us, right?
0: Right.
11: Righto. Now, the other thing is, this Sheila the other day said something about biological or men can actually sue for compensation if they get knocked back for a job if they say they want to have a baby, right?
0: Right.
11: Now, the Sheila that said that is on $500,000 a year, and she's supposed to be an intelligent woman, I understand, right? Well, she hasn't got a brain between her ears, mate, from what I can work out. From
0: right.
11: What I've seen her, right?
0: Yeah, I've missed this whole story, so...
11: Well, she was in the Senate estimates, and they were asking questions, and she actually, Michaela Cash asked her, a biological man can't have a baby. And she said, oh, that's true. But a trans woman, if they think they're going to have a family and they apply for a job, they can, and if they get knocked back for that job because they say they want to have a family, even though they can't, right? They can sue for compensation. And I thought, are your head screwed on right, mate? So she's the anti-discrimination woman, right?
0: Yeah.
11: God help us, mate. If that's the sort
0: can I throw a curveball in, Brian?
11: Yeah.
0: So let me. I just want to recap to say where we're up. So it's the Sex Discrimination Commissioner, and she was at a Senate estimates, and she said that biological males who identify as a woman,
11: yeah,
0: if they go for a job, and they say they want to have children, they can be protected under the Discrimination Act.
11: Yeah, but they can't have children. That's the joke of it all.
0: Well, not biologically, but they can adopt.
11: Yeah. Well, God help the kid, mate. Anyway, and my third subject is, you wonder why there's a backlash with the Labor government and all the politicians are all out there trying to sell it.
0: Yep.
11: They'll never sell it because they lied to us, mate. We're sick of them lying to us.
0: Yeah. I don't disagree with you at all, Brian. I think that's exactly what a lot of people are upset about. It's not so much the changes. I mean, when you break it down, there's probably a lot of stuff in there that's not too bad. But the fact is they said, no, we're not doing it, we're not doing it, we're not doing it. Oh, we changed our mind.
11: Right, and the other thing is, right, we've got a fuel czar. I've never seen her. I've never heard her.
0: Right.
11: I've never heard anything with all this drama going on, right? She's on $1 million a year.
0: Right. Right. But she's only—it's only a temporary contract. That one, she's only there for like 3 or 4 months or something. So when you annualise the salary, it is $1 million a year. But she's not there for a year.
11: Well, she hasn't done a job, has she, mate? I haven't seen her or heard from her. Right, I haven't seen her going to Singapore and talking to the Asians about getting fuel. I haven't seen her phoning up Trump saying, can we come to Houston and fill up our tankers?
0: Well, she might be doing that behind the scenes, because I went and bought fuel for $1.60 a litre today, which was pretty good, I thought.
11: Yeah, you jagged it, mate.
0: I did jag it. Good to talk to you, Brian. Thanks for your thoughts.
11: No, thank you very much.
0: All right, no worries. Thank you. 13 12 69, that's the open line number. Brian there, got a few conspiracies he's got to get off his chest. Ken, how about yourself? How are you today?
9: Well, thank you. This is just a thinking question type thing. ISIS women or ISIS brides have been called.
0: Yep.
9: There's a few points there. Why aren't, no one talks about the ISIS husbands.
0: Right.
9: Now, did we check that they were married before they left? Anyone see the marriage certificates? And if they were married and the guys have been killed, why aren't we calling them ISIS widows?
0: Right.
9: Because they're not married anymore. Like, husband's dead.
0: Mm.
9: I just wonder why a society or the journalists punch something out without thinking through what they're talking about.
0: Well, it's probably an easy way to refer to them, I guess. It's, not technically accurate, but it's easy. Everyone knows that term, so they just keep using it, I would imagine.
9: That's a wonder. As a society, we listen to all the news stuff, most of us, and papers and whatever, but everyone refers to them, well, they were ISIS brides, now it's women, very convenient. But I just wondered, and if their husband's alive, why aren't they responsible for their welfare and their upkeep?
0: Yeah, I think the term ISIS brides comes from the fact that a lot of them were young women and girls who left Australia to be married to people who were fighting in the Middle East. Is that right? That's where the term came from?
9: Yeah, but that's an assumption, isn't it? Like, they could be concubines.
0: Well, they could be.
9: That's right. Why aren't they looking at that side?
0: Right. Maybe we should re-term it ISIS brides and concubines.
9: Yeah. But, you know, but they're widows if they're coming back without a, with their husband that's dead.
0: Yeah. No. Fair point. Yep. No, fair point, Ken. Thanks for your thoughts.
9: Good on you, John.
0: No worries. Thank you. 13 12 69. It's the open line number. Hello, Chris. How are you going?
12: Yeah, not bad, John.
0: That's good.
12: Hey, listen. Earlier before on Tony Vizzolo's show...
0: Right.
12: He was talking about the number of public servants per capita to the 1,000 of population.
0: Yep.
12: And I was just curious, does that include the military? I don't expect you to have that answer. But the way that they worked it out, does that include the military, like, I mean, in China, in Thailand, in Israel? Does that include the military personnel that they have, which is a way bigger, higher number than we have, I would imagine?
0: Yeah, I'm not sure.
12: I don't expect the answer to that, but I just had to say it.
0: Mm.
12: The answer to the other question that Blake had a minute ago, why he hasn't seen the fuel czar.
0: Right.
12: She's in Russia.
0: Oh, is she?
12: Where all czars are.
0: Right. Does she have I would imagine a fuel czar would have to have a fancy chair or something.
12: I'd imagine for an Australian body to pick out a name like czar is quite bizarre, actually.
0: It is, isn't it? It is indeed.
12: Look, Richard Miles has just had a big meeting with some American military guy in Singapore.
0: Right.
12: And committed Australia to a whole heap of stuff supporting military bases in Australia.
0: Yep.
12: Now, the overall cost that I can dig up on those commitments is $20 billion.
0: Right.
12: That we're going to pour into infrastructure to support American military bases in Australia.
0: Yep.
12: Now, just personally, on a personal level, I'm just one individual, I don't think that that is a brilliant idea.
0: Right.
12: It's a bit like walking into a riptide at the beach, and you can stand on your own 2 feet for a little while, and then you just get swept away. And that's what's going to happen in the next stage of making money out of military actions, when whatever happens in Iran is done.
0: Yep.
12: And whatever atrocities are finished with in Gaza and Lebanon, but like there's another 1.4, well, probably 2 million people displaced now.
0: Yep.
12: 1.4 million was 2 days ago. Where they go and get realigned for life, I'll never be able to work out, and thank God I don't live there.
0: Mm.
12: I really mean that. I'd say thanks to God every time I close my eyes to go to sleep in a peaceful country. But I don't think that it's a brilliant strategy, and it's a strategy that's been tried before with Australia to make it a staging point for American military action. And a lot of the personnel that they're sending here are personnel that have been in places like Okinawa and have been reassigned to, they've had to find another place to send them.
0: Mm.
12: American military personnel I'm talking about.
0: Yep. So, well, it seems like we're getting a lot. The other thing, Chris, that I haven't read much into, you might know a little bit of information, but the latest news stories coming out today are indicating that we will now be buying second-hand subs from America, the Virginia-class subs. So
12: anybody that was up on it knew that from the word go.
0: But why are we aren't we spending $21 billion at this Osborne shipyard to support submarine construction? What's going on there?
12: that's to support American submarines that are already in service.
0: So we're building new ones for them and taking their old second-hand ones?
12: No. The initial upgrades will be to service American submarines that are operating in the Indian Ocean and the Pacific Ocean and can go into the South China Sea.
0: Yeah, because I'm just reading, there's an article in The Guardian that's just come out minutes ago, and he said, Miles and his counterparts have agreed Australia won't take new Virginia-class submarines from the US as planned previously. All ships now will be second-hand.
12: Yeah, well, like, never mind about that. Well, what's the price of a new Virginia-class submarine?
0: No idea. Billions.
12: About $1.5 or $1.7 billion.
0: Yeah.
12: We spent or committed ourselves to $368 billion for five submarines.
0: The mind boggles. It really does.
12: No, it's a mental health issue, mate. It's just wrong.
0: Yeah.
12: And that's what I'm talking about. Like, you walk into the riptide and you can stand on your own 2 feet for a little bit and then you just get swept along. And you got no place to go except where it takes you. And where this is all going to, and I know a lot of people say, oh, he's a paranoid idiot. But then again, they said that about Winston Churchill too. Where this is going to land is, I don't think, going to be good for Australia. The idea now is to turn Australia into a military production line in drones, undersea drones, which we should have control of because they can replace the submarine deal, and they're very, very cheap. And if you do a bit of research, you'll find out that they can hunt down those Virginia-class submarines and actually dispose of them for, like, way less money than they're spending. Like, the theories that they're working on for the future at the moment, I hate to say it.
0: Yeah, you're talking about those ghost shark ones that they're building, is that what you...
12: Yeah. I was talking about them when they first started building them.
0: Because they're quite capable, from what I've read. They're quite capable, from what I've read.
12: Beyond quite capable. If you read a bit more, well, you may have already read it, they can hunt down nuclear submarines and destroy them. They can act like you can even use them like a swarm, and the capability of their arsenal of weaponry that they can carry is quite confronting. It's not little. And you don't need any people, so they can sit on the bottom of the ocean and wait.
0: Yeah, for something like 30 days, I think they can hang out there.
12: They don't have to be fast. They're just like predators that sit and wait. And that's like the Loyal Wingman, which is being built in Toowoomba. Have you read about that?
0: I haven't, no.
12: Well, look that up and you'll find that very interesting.
0: Right.
12: They're autonomous planes that can fly with a plane, with a pilot, to support and do whatever he tells them.
0: What? There you go.
12: And they're being built in Toowoomba. But America's moving a lot of this technology, like, into their own country now. But that's like, do you remember Metal Storm?
0: No.
12: Well, it's a machine gun or a defence system. It was developed in Queensland. Can fire 1 million rounds a minute.
0: Right.
12: And that was developed in Queensland. The Australian government had no interest in it, and the CIA bought it.
0: Right.
12: So they went and presented it to the Australian government, and they said, oh, no, we don't want anything to do with this. So the American military bought it, and they use it on those big gunships that they fly over.
0: Yeah.
13: Well, it's all fascinating, isn't it? It's good to talk to you, Chris. I'm going to have to keep going. We've got to play an ad, and then we've got to get to the news in about 10 minutes' time. But, yeah, good to chat to you about it.
12: See you, mate. Look up that loyal wingman.
13: Loyal wingman. I'll have a look.
12: Sweet. See ya.
13: All right. Catch you later. Thank you. 13 12 69 is the open line number. We'll take a break and more of your calls shortly. Here at Newcastle's 2HD and the Super Radio Network.
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I need your loving Newcastle's 2HD in the Super Radio Network. 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A bit of a trial match before the FIA World Cup kicks off. 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Only 12 days and the Socceroos will be having their opening match at the 2020.

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1: You didn't like Kylie Minogue because you don't like her music. You don't like Pauline Hanson because of her politics. They're still humans. And would you accept someone talking to your daughter like that, or your mum, or your girlfriend? You absolutely wouldn't.
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10: Good afternoon, I'm Tassava Brown. Pauline Hanson has declared she's ready to be the Prime Minister as One Nation's popularity soars. She is considering running for a seat in the House of Representatives. Ms. Hanson has told Sky that she's highly capable of leading Australia and doesn't agree with the proposed changes to tax.
11: We need to overhaul our whole taxation system to make it a fairer system. Those people who work overtime, do their 40 hours a week or 38 hours a week, they are working overtime, they're taxed to the hilt. And I think we need to overhaul the whole taxation system. I'm not telling you now what I'm going to do, but this is something I am seriously looking at.
10: Australian activists detained by Israeli forces while attempting to deliver aid to Gaza have submitted evidence of alleged abuse to the International Criminal Court. They're accusing Israel of war crimes, torture and other violations. The 11 Australians were part of a 400-strong flotilla intercepted on May 18 as it tried to breach Israel's naval blockade to deliver food, medicine and baby formula. Markets remain sensitive to shifting signals from US-Iran negotiations. Signs of progress towards extending the truce and the full reopening of the Strait of Hormuz are influencing investor sentiment. AMP Chief Economist Shane Oliver says there are strong trends across some key global markets.
12: Prospects for a deal between the US and Iran seem to have improved over the last week. And that, of course, has driven oil prices down. They're sort of at the low end of the range they've been in since the war started, which is good news, and it's also pushed share markets globally up. The US share market had good gains last week, making new record highs, and of course it also helped our market to some degree. We've lagged a little bit in the recovery.
10: Many people with breast cancer may be able to skip chemotherapy thanks to a gene

0: based test that identifies who can safely avoid it, according to a major international clinical trial. Australian Study Chair Associate Professor Belinda Keeley says over 5,000 patients have been involved in the Optimal Personalised Treatment Study in Australia and New Zealand.
1: This International Clinical Trials Day, I really want to encourage people to have a think about the importance of medical research. The next time you're at your doctor or you're picking up a prescription from the pharmacy, it is clinical trials research that has created the evidence so that people can be confident that the medication or the treatment approach that they are undertaking really will make a difference for them and improve their health.
0: The federal government is taking decisive action to shield consumers and small businesses from unregulated shadow market lottery operators. Draft amendments to the Interactive Gambling Act 2001 have been released, aiming to protect more than 4,000 retailers nationwide and their over 20,000 employees. Ben Kearney, CEO of the Australian Lottery and Newsagents Association, says it will shut down major loopholes, allowing offshore providers to bypass Australian regulations.
2: Consumers buying these sort of shadow market products online, like foreign matched lotteries, they're not getting a ticket in an actual overseas draw, potentially confusing to consumer about what they're really buying, and they're relying on, you know, an online operator who's only regulated the NT while the tickets are being sold all over Australia.
0: In sport, Blues coach Laurie Daly says Mitchell Moses is likely to reclaim the number 6 jersey if he proves he's fully fit. It comes as Latrell Mitchell will likely not take part in Origin Game 2 for New South Wales. Mitchell won't play for South Sydney when they take on Manly on Thursday, and Wayne Bennett says he's unlikely to return until round 17 due to a back injury. Brisbane Lions coach Chris Fagan is scrambling for solutions amid the Lions' sudden form slump. Their slide deepened with a third straight defeat, a 25-point loss at the Gabba against the Dockers last night. Back to the NRL, the Broncos are gearing up to face the Dragons this afternoon. In finance, oil is worth $87 a barrel. Gold is trading at $4,540 an ounce. And one Aussie dollar is buying 71.9 US cents. 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Sunny with southwesterly winds. Sunny tomorrow with temperatures ranging from 10 to 19 in the city, 5 to 19 in the west. Looking further ahead, partly cloudy with possible showers on Tuesday, sunny Wednesday and Thursday. At the moment in the city, it's 19 degrees, Bankstown 19 and in Richmond 19. That's the latest 2SM News. I'm Tasava Brown.
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4: Good to have your company on this Sunday afternoon. Hope you're going well wherever you are. Now, we spend a lot of time in this country talking about cost of living, don't we? You know, petrol prices, interest rates, grocery bills, all that type of stuff. And of course, that is all very important stuff that we need to talk about. But there is another side to all of this that gets talked about a lot less. And it's something we need to definitely be aware of. And that is what all of this is doing to people's mental health. The numbers, when you look at them, they're quite confronting. According to research from Mental Health Australia, more than one in two Australians, more than half the country, say the rising cost of living is having a major impact on their mental health. Not a small impact, a major impact. And almost one in five saying the cost of getting help for how they're feeling about their finances and life is a barrier to them actually getting that help, which is quite disappointing. So the very thing that's making people unwell is also making it harder for them to access the support. Financial stress, it leads to, you know, poor sleep. You're always laying in bed thinking about bills and things like that. Disrupted sleep leads you to being irritable. Then you make poor decisions. That makes your financial situation harder. Some people struggle with addictions. That becomes harder to control when you're not taking care of yourself. Relationships come under strain. Arguments about money are now one of the most common triggers for disagreements between partners, according to studies. Not just between couples as well, but between housemates and family members. And then there's the shame of it as well. A lot of people who are struggling, you know, financially, tend not to talk about it because, you know, there's a bit of a stigma around money. Beyond Blue has described it as a two-way relationship. When your mental health suffers, managing money suffers as well. When your finances spiral, your mental health follows. It's definitely a cycle. And for people caught in it, getting out without support sometimes can feel a little bit overwhelming. Lifeline has reported significant increases in calls linked to financial stress over the past 12 months as well. Almost half of all Australians, 48%, now say financial pressure is their single biggest daily stressor. Also, regional and remote communities, double pressure there, higher prices for basics because of their location. And then there's fewer services to get help. There's less counselling services and things like that in regional areas. The National Debt Helpline, Beyond Blue and Lifeline are all reporting that regional callers are increasing. People are reaching out. It's obviously a good sign, but the need is clearly outrunning the capacity for these services to provide the help that people need. The federal budget, well, they committed $277 million over the next 12 months to extend the National Mental Health and Suicide Prevention Agreement. However, mental health advocates said it is only to maintain what already exists and certainly won't expand services to give more people access to support. So the question of whether investment is keeping pace with the scale of need is one that the mental health society is asking loudly, and certainly something we need to be considering. 13 12 69, you might have some thoughts on that or anything else. Love to hear your thoughts this afternoon. You're on Newcastle's 2HD and the Super Radio Network. Anymore.

0: It's the Righteous Brothers. You've lost that love and feeling. Newcastle's 2HD and the Super Radio Network. Good to have your company. 13 12 69 is the open line number. We've been talking about mental health support and certainly people feeling it at the moment with increased financial pressures. Things are certainly quite tough at the moment. And Donna's given us a call. Hello, Donna. How are you?
1: Good, thanks, John.
0: That's good. You've got a bit of a helpful tip for people.
1: Yes, well, a girlfriend of mine told me because her son has schizophrenia.
0: Right.
1: He's in his 40s, but he's had to live with her his whole life, you know what I mean?
0: Yep.
1: Now, he made a suicide attempt, she told me before, and he didn't, thank God, he never went through with it. He was stopped. But after that, he could see a trainee psychologist she found out at Macquarie University for $15 a session, which is an hour's counselling.
0: Right.
1: You know, one-on-one in a room with a person.
0: Yes.
1: They're only young people, but they've had 4 years nearly of training, so they're pretty good.
0: Yes.
1: And he was only young, so I think it would work better if you were young, not 70-year-old or something.
0: Right, okay.
1: There's even children go there, like they're 12-year-old or 10-year-old, but they go there with their mothers.
0: Yes.
1: And the mother goes inside with them, I believe, because they're only young, you know, to the counselling session. That's how I think that works. I was surprised. I went over there and I was surprised to see so many children there.
0: Right.
1: You know, I was shocked, actually. I thought, well, that's not good. You know, they don't have as many worries as adults.
0: Yeah, well, you'd like to think they don't, but yeah, a lot of kids have got pretty tough lives these days, don't they?
1: Well, they were well-to-do people, well-to-do mothers. Over there is a good area.
0: Yeah, okay.
1: And I think it's a social media problem or bullying at school, all that.
0: Yeah.
1: You know, all that problem with their phones and everything, I believe that's what it would have been.
0: Sure. Okay. Yes. Well, that's a great tip, Donna. So Macquarie University, they have a clinic service there for people, a psychology clinic, and it's quite cheap, quite affordable. And you can see a student, a psychology student who's in their final year of study who can help you.
1: They're in their final 2 months of it, the four-year course.
0: Great. Mm. Okay, well, that's a good tip. Thank you so much for sharing with us, Donna.
1: No worries.
0: No worries. Thank you. 13 12 69 is the open line number. Now, Medicare mental health centres can offer that same level of support as well. You can walk in off the street. No appointment is necessary. No GP referral, no Medicare card, no cost. Just go in and talk to someone. Now, they used to be called Head to Health, but the federal government has rebranded and significantly expanded the network this year. And they're now operating as Medicare mental health centres right across the country. In the Hunter and New England area, which is where we are coming from today. It is part of the network. There's one on the Central Coast, one up at Muswellbrook. If you want to find your local Medicare Mental Health Centre, go to medicarementalhealth.gov.au/centres. Or you can give them a call as well. If you Google it, they'll tell you where you can access help. Not very complicated either. You just go in during opening hours. They run extended hours on weekdays and basically someone will assess your situation and point you in the direction of where you can get some help, which is a good service to know about. So, 13 12 69. That's the open line number here at Newcastle's 2HD and the Super Radio Network. Thanks to everyone who's ringing up with ideas on what you can do. 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
0: Yeah, good to have your company. 13 1269 is the open line number. Thanks to Sarah, who gave me a quick call there. She said the Medicare Mental Health Kids Hubs are great as well. And they've got one on the Central Coast near Newcastle, Orange in the Illawarra, Brisbane and the Gold Coast. There's five of those at the moment. There are others around the country, but obviously outside of our listening area. So if you are close to one of those and you've got questions about your kids, you can certainly contact the Medicare Mental Health Kids Hubs as well. Good to see all these resources around, and good to see people sharing them with us this afternoon on 13 1269. Got Don on the line. Hello, Don. How are you going? Have I got you there, Don? I've lost Don. Don's an accountant. He had some thoughts about money as well. We'll try and get him one more time. Have I got you there, Don, now? No, I've lost Don. 13 1269, that's the open line number. We'll go to a song. We'll have more of your calls shortly.

0: It's James Blundell and James Rain, way out west, Newcastle's 2HD in the Super Radio Network. Good to have you company on this Sunday afternoon. 13 12 69 is the open line number. Good to have so many calls coming through. Cedric's one of those. Hello, Cedric. How are you going?
1: Yeah, good afternoon. Just in regards to the mental health clinics, hopefully these places are a good start to deal with these problems.
0: Yep.
1: And point your nose in the right direction and give you a bit of confidence moving forward.
0: Yeah, because sometimes that first step's the hardest, isn't it, Cedric? A lot of people don't know where to turn to or how to access help, and so having these available spaces, it's a good first step, isn't it?
1: Yeah, and I'd say it's a bit of a journey to sort of deal with your mental health problems.
0: Mm.
1: You want to find the right people to assist you along the way. I think we should all be very mindful about how important this sort of and critical it is to deal with this sort of problems.
0: Yeah, look, I absolutely agree with you, Cedric, and certainly what you said there about, you know, finding the right person and finding the right help. I've been through a few different counsellors, and some of them I really gelled with and got a lot out of, and others that didn't quite work, and so nothing against them. It's just some people seem to have more of an effect than others, and so you need to find someone that works for you, don't you?
1: You want a career-orientated person, who's there to help.
0: Yep.
1: And I think it's any person that you get involved with, you want to be mindful that they're career-orientated and, they want to do the right thing by their vocation.
0: Mm.
1: And hopefully that just rubs off on the individual.
0: Yeah. Absolutely. No, I don't disagree. You had some thoughts on housing affordability as well, Cedric.
1: Yeah, I just sort of wonder about that now and then when they sort of, today they mentioned that people that were buying with the 5% grant, apparently they're heading towards negative equity.
0: Yes.
1: Because prices are coming off now.
0: Yep.
1: And it's sort of strange what governments do. I mean, when they're in a bit of trouble and they want to stimulate the economy, they go out of their way to cut interest rates as fast as they can. I remember during COVID, the rate went down to 0.1%, wasn't it?
0: It did, yeah. It was very low. Yeah, COVID, it was ridiculously low. So, yeah.
1: And we're there, to help the economy out and work, borrow money, buy houses, stimulate the economy. But that sort of economic thinking or the economic logic seems to go out the window once inflation crops up, and then they feel, we don't care how high we raise interest rates. It's sort of not the same thinking, if you know what I mean.
0: No, I do know what you mean. And certainly you raise an interesting point about the availability of credit and certainly how it influences things. I met with a friend who's a real estate agent on Friday night. We had dinner together. And he said since the budget announcement, any activity on houses, the amount of inquiries that they are getting has fallen off a cliff. No one is interested in property at this point. Everyone is completely unsure. The confidence has absolutely fallen out of the market, certainly where he is, which is around the Newcastle area. And he said no one's inquiring. Everyone's just sitting back and waiting to see what's happening. So obviously, you look at auction clearance rates for properties, they're through the floor, I think under 50% at the moment, which is extremely low. And certainly there's not a lot of buyer activity at this point. One thing that I don't understand is if it was all about housing and limiting the amount of investors that are competing with first home buyers for properties, why did they not restrict credit availability to investors? Why was that not a target rather than taxing them more? And quite simply, I think it's because it's not about any of the things that they say it's about. It's just that they want more taxes.
1: Well, they can't do much about replacement cost. The replacement cost of these dwellings, costs at the moment, building costs are very expensive. And I think what's going to be also very poor if they, you know, if they debate these changes for another 12 months. Well, we're not going to know whether we're Arthur or Martha.
0: Yeah, that's true. I don't think these changes will get debated for very long. Certainly, I think it's the 22nd of July, Monday the 22nd of July, it's due to be voted on. So they're not leaving a very big window for any industry or public consultation at all. I think they want to get it through as quickly as possible. So it'll be very interesting to see what happens. Appreciate your thoughts this afternoon, Cedric. Thanks for giving the show a call on 13 12 69. Just like Kerry's done. Hello, how are you doing?
2: I'm very well, my friend, and thank you for taking my call.
0: No worries. Thanks for calling.
2: I am a pensioner, 86 years old.
0: Yes.
2: And I pay private health insurance since 1974.
0: Yeah.
2: Currently, it's about $500 per month or $6,000 per year.
0: Right.
2: And as a pensioner, it's a lot of money.
0: It is.
2: Just for one thing.
0: Yes.
2: Now, if the federal government is going to cut the rebate, well, that's very bad news for me and many others.
0: Right.
2: Don't you think?
0: Yeah, I mean, it's not great. Obviously, any costs that pensioners have to take on is a very difficult thing because they're already struggling as it is. A lot of pensioners don't make ends meet with the amount of pension that they get.
2: Look, I came in Australia in 1964. For the first 10 years, I was paid 48 cents in the dollar tax.
0: Right.
2: As a single man, all right?
0: Yep.
2: And I work for 42 years, 12 hours a day, and I pay a lot of taxes, my friend.
0: Yes.
2: And in my last few years that I have left, I don't want this kind of thing to happen to me. Now I will be forced to stop my health insurance because I won't be able to pay that much, you know?
0: Yeah. I mean, it's a lot of money. $500 a month is quite significant.
2: So is Mr. Albanese listening about pensioners and about people like me, or just listening to his mates that they want to make more money or whatever? I don't know. So that's one thing is affecting me. Now, as far as the other things is concerned, especially housing, well, if people stop investing in housing, then rents will go skyrocket. Currently, average person cannot afford to rent. In Sydney, it's over $800 for a two-bedroom unit.
0: Yes.
2: So, for instance, a pensioner who needs accommodation and pay rent, currently, he's receiving $2,300 around from Centrelink per month.
0: Right.
2: So if he pays rent, the whole pension has to go to the rent. So how much is left for him for food or anything else?
0: Yeah, it's not, you can't live on that, can you?
2: I mean, is our government looking at these things and these people in our community that they're going through hardship, and for a country like Australia that we still call the lucky country, this is not right, is it?
0: No, I agree with you. Absolutely, Kerry. It's not right, and I think at the moment the government's got a lot to answer for. I don't think many of the decisions they've made have been particularly smart ones. They seem to be all aimed at spending money and getting more money so that they can spend more, and it just doesn't...
2: Now, one thing about housing...
0: Sure.
2: I noticed that One Nation got something for that. In their policy, they say, for instance, if you build in a new house, all the materials you need to be GST-free.
0: Yes.
2: Which is 10%. That's something, don't
0: yes.
2: you think?
0: It is something, yeah.
2: Well, little things usually end up, you know, and help people, you know, that... Because housing at this stage it's very, very hard for young people even to think about it, you know. For myself, in 1964, when I arrived, I managed within 3 years to have $3,000 deposit, and I bought my first house, $12,000.
0: Yes.
2: And I paid off 3.5 years. When I got married, the house was already paid off.
0: Yes.
2: Can you do a thing like this these days?
0: Absolutely not. I mean, possibly, but certainly not in Sydney. Absolutely not in Sydney.
2: Yeah. So that's the situation, my friend, at the moment.
0: Yeah.
2: And I hope politicians listen what I'm saying.
0: Yeah, appreciate your thoughts, Kerry. Thank you. 131269, that's the open line number here at Newcastle's 2HD and the Super Radio Network. 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

0: That's George Benson on Broadway, Newcastle's 2HD and the Super Radio Network. Hope your day is going well. 13 12 69 is the open line number. Hello, Marcus. How are you going?
1: Hello, mate. I had some revolutionary treatments.
0: Yes.
1: Of type 1 diabetes.
0: Right.
1: And I said there's a new cure for type 1 diabetes.
0: A new cure for type 1 diabetes.
1: Yes, it is.
0: Right.
1: And since it's important, since my neighbour is really out there with type 1 diabetes.
0: Right.
1: So it's in his best interest. I have type 2 diabetes and asthma.
0: You've got type 2 diabetes and asthma and type 1 as well.
1: Just type 2 and I don't have type 1.
0: You don't have type 1, just type 2 and asthma.
1: He's an old fellow in his 90s.
0: Yeah.
1: And I have type 2 diabetes and asthma.
0: Yes.
1: I'm 61 years old.
0: Right.
1: And I go to a day centre.
0: Yes.
1: Called Flourish. This is a day centre that I've found some sort of benefit. Some of the NDIS, I get excellent treatment. I'm also with the Trustees and Guardians.
0: Right.
1: And they pay out my consultation fees and my local doctors. And there's also perks to it. And I've been actually, I get my rent subsidised. I have no complaints since...
0: So you're getting what you're saying is you're getting a lot of support from the government and you appreciate it and it's all working well for you.
1: Yes, I'm really very happy because since I heard Mr. Albanese, I'm not sure the price they put $200 billion into the five major hospitals in New South Wales.
0: Right.
1: Yeah, $200 billion.
0: $200 billion into hospitals. Yeah, that's a lot of money, isn't it? Look, I don't think people are complaining, Marcus, about the level of support you're getting, and it's good that you are getting the support. We'd like to see people receiving the support that they need. I think a lot of people that are the ones that are struggling with the measures taken in the budget are the ones that are providing the income for that support and a lot of other things the government are spending money on because they feel like they're just getting more and more taken from them.
1: I'm happy to get my treatment, and as I said, through my consultation fees, my doctor said to me, he's the bulk bills on my consultation fees.
0: Yes, yeah, so everything's bulk billed, it's all covered. Yeah. Look, yeah, that's good.
1: Paid by the Trustees and Guardians.
0: Right.
1: To put $200 into my separate accounts and care rights. Every 2 months, so I'm really bloody happy.
0: Yeah. Well, that's good that you are, Marcus, and appreciate you taking the time to give us a call and tell us that you are happy with everything and you're happy with the level of support that you're receiving from the government. I think it is important that people do get the support that they need, and certainly no one denies you of that. But I think there's a lot of times where people are getting probably a little bit more support than they need, and certainly there's a lot of people taking advantage of the systems and the schemes, which has been exposed quite a bit lately. And when that happens and the people who are working hard to keep the tax revenue come in start to get stung more and more and more, they get a lot of frustration there, which is certainly understandable. Appreciate your call, Marcus. Thank you. 13 12 69 is the open line number here at Newcastle's 2HD and the Super Radio Network.
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Newcastle's 2HD in the Super Radio Network. There is Cliff Richard and Wired for Sound. Well, the Socceroos over in the US with Mexico. Friendly game there. 1-0 still in Mexico's favour. Not going so great. The Socceroos, they're playing okay, but certainly no win there at all. 13-12-69 is the open line number here at Newcastle's 2HD and the Super Radio Network. One more quick song before we go to the news at 2 o'clock. Here's the Supremes and Where Did Our Love Go?

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9: Good afternoon, I'm Tasava Brown. A new revised AUKUS plan will see Australia only receive second-hand submarines under an updated approach. Defence ministers confirm the nation will acquire three already in-service Virginia-class vessels instead of a mix of new and used boats. Leaders revealed the new agreed pathway has been reached after a defence meeting in Singapore. China has warned the AUKUS pact is dangerous and says it could spark a regional arms race. Pauline Hanson could be our Prime Minister and is now actively looking at running for a seat in the House of Representatives to make it a reality. Recent modelling suggests One Nation would form official opposition if an election was held today, winning 53 seats compared to just 12 projected for the coalition. Ms Hanson told Sky the Albanese government is the worst she has ever seen in three decades of politics and she wants to revamp our tax system.
10: I'm working with other organisations, economists and different people. To get this right. We've also had in the last election the income splitting. So if you've got one dependent child at home, you've got one of your income earners earns about $120,000 a year. You can split that between the two. That would have a saving of around about $9,500, $10,000 a year.
9: Australians are getting a preview of what's in store for the next few months in terms of weather. After a warmer than usual autumn, the Bureau's long-range outlook shows that much of the country is heading for a double dose of milder daytime conditions and warmer than normal nights. Rainfall is expected to fall short of typical totals. The Bureau's Jonathan Howe says while the forecast points to a milder winter overall, the Bureau says cold snaps, frost and snow are still possible.
11: We are expecting to see a warmer than average conditions right through New South Wales and into southern Queensland, particularly across eastern parts of the state and also up into sort of our southeast Queensland. So it doesn't mean that every day will be warm. It just means that we are expecting to see those warmer conditions continuing. So certainly reminding people to keep across that forecast with warmer conditions coming in the next few months.
9: The Australian government is changing when employers need to pay superannuation guarantee contributions for their employees. From July 1 this year, employers will need to pay super contributions at the same time they pay their employees' wages. Kate Rolfe, Retirement Strategy and Experience Lead, says super plays a crucial role.
12: Most Australians don't know if their super is performing, and that

0: matters because it's often their biggest financial asset outside the family home. And the reason is simple. Because retirement feels a long way off, many people treat super as set and forget. The language can be complex, statements aren't always clear, and many people don't know what good looks like.
1: Rates of bowel cancer among Australians aged 20 to 29 have more than doubled, while diagnoses among 30 to 39-year-olds have tripled. Australia is now facing a major early-onset GI cancer crisis, with calls for changes to the system to better support young people. Professor Lorraine Chantrill, medical oncologist, says current cancer care systems are struggling to meet their needs.
2: Fortunately, until very recently, we haven't had a lot of younger people with bowel cancer, and so we haven't had things designed for younger people. So we really need to change the way we think about bowel cancer and make sure that we're serving these younger populations better.
1: In sport, a sizzling lineup of NRL clashes has arrived. The Broncos are taking on the Dragons, and the question on everyone's minds will be whether the Dragons will finally nab their first win of the year. Brisbane's Payne Haas is set to play his first game since round 7. After that, the Raiders clash with the Cowboys, and the Panthers take on the Warriors to cap off round 13. In AFL, GWS clashes with the Demons this afternoon, and the Bombers take on the Eagles. In tennis, the women's world number one Arina Sabalenka has defeated Australia's Daria Kasatkina to reach the French Open round of 16 for the fourth year in a row. In finance, oil is worth $87 a barrel, gold's trading at $4,540 an ounce. One Aussie dollar is buying 71.9 US cents. 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Sunny with southwesterly winds. Sunny tomorrow with temperatures ranging from 10 to 19 in the city, 5 to 19 in the west. Looking further ahead, partly cloudy with showers on Tuesday, sunny Wednesday and Thursday. At the moment in the city, it's 20, Bankstown 19, Richmond 18. That's the latest 2SM News. I'm Tassaba Brown.

0: and across the Super Radio Network.
1: Yeah, it's good to have you company on this Sunday afternoon, wherever you are across this big, beautiful country. And someone who's up my neck of the woods is Luke. Hello, Luke. How are you going?
2: Hey, Jonna. Are you from up Julia Creek or which area?
1: Not Julia Creek. I'm up around Georgetown, which is about a few hours north of Julia Creek.
2: Yeah, I went through that 3 or 4 days ago. I went along that track, Mount Surprise.
1: Yes.
2: Russell's the caravan park owner there. He says, come on up. It's not as green as Georgetown, but both those places are like oases.
1: They're beautiful.
2: They're on the Ballwater.
1: Yeah, yeah, yep. So Mount Surprise Caravan Park is the bedrock one. Did you go there?
2: I've forgotten. There are a couple there. They're in competition.
1: There are.
2: One of them's closed down, and they've got the Savannah Lander. Now, that's something that was an eye-opener to me. I know about the Golf Lander, but the Savannah Lander goes from Mount Surprise back to Cairns. The railway track has been washed away up in the hills somewhere. So it's only
1: yeah, so it used to go to a little town called Forsyth, which is actually where I'm from.
2: Right. Okay.
1: Yeah, well, and so at the moment it's stopping at another place called Ironsley, which is like about 60 k's before Forsyth on the track.
2: I saw Forsyth, but that's your hometown. It's a wild territory. It really is amazing.
1: It's beautiful.
2: You know more about it than I would. I've been through a couple of times, and I went through out to Normanton. I love Normanton because it's like the animal bar, at Corumba, just further around.
1: Corumba. That's beautiful. You can watch the sunset there. Not at the animal bar. There's a bar there on the coast.
2: Yeah,
1: you can watch the sunset. But yeah, the animal bar's interesting. I was there last year. It's an interesting place.
2: It's toned down a little bit.
1: Probably
2: threw a baby crocodile at a barmaid or something, and that made it. I couldn't find the true. I knew there was some tale about the animal bar. You would know it. Rein it in a little bit.
1: Yeah, exactly. Julia Creek, the artesian bars there at the Julia Creek Caravan Park. They're a bit nice as well.
2: I might go for a swim there. They've just had what's called the Dirt and Dust Dust and Dirt Festival. It's just finished today.
1: Yep.
2: The Normanton Tornado. I think the Normanton Rodeo is going to be starting next 5th of June.
1: Yeah. So from Julia Creek, you'd head over to Cloncurry and then head north up past Burke and Wills Roadhouse there.
2: Yep, I just came through Cloncurry and there's a big market day there. What I'm trying to say is it's the weather up here is perfect.
1: Oh, it's beautiful. Yeah, I was up at home 2 weeks ago. Yeah, 2 weeks ago. It was 29, 30 degrees every day. Beautiful sunshine. It was just fantastic.
2: Yeah, and the people here, you just talk to them. I've got the Drover's Dog Hotel just over the road here. I might have a look at that. It's got a big blue heel of face of a blue heel of dog on the side of it.
1: Yeah.
2: Just that I'd say they would have been through, I think it was a 2-day thing. They had the Cowpad throwing contest, which was here. And all the towns are trying to compete to get the tourists to come up here because the petrol scare, thanks to Trump, has basically thrown the tourists just out of whack. They're not sure whether to get on the road out west or whether the price of petrol is too high.
1: Get on the road and enjoy some of Australia. Now, you mentioned the Savannah Lander. I can't go past talking about the Savannah Lander.
2: Because I know about the Golf Lander, but not
1: The Savannah Lander is fantastic. One of the drivers, his name is Will, and he's a wildlife lover.
2: Yep.
1: He is just absolutely entertaining. It is well worth the trip to go on the Savannah Lander if you can. It is an unforgettable trip. Now, it has been... there's a vote happening at the moment for Queensland Day, which is happening on the 6th of June.
2: Right.
1: And when the leaderboard went down, they obviously took it down a little bit before the final, but the Savannah Lander was leading the best tourist attraction for Queensland, up against Australia Zoo and places like that. So it's very well regarded in Queensland. Queenslanders love it. And if you do have the chance to ever go on that train journey, it is one that you won't forget.
2: Yeah, I saw the article, but silly old Luke, I thought they'd changed the name of the Golf Lander until I got to Mount Surprise, and then Russell explained to me what he said. I was asking him about why there's all these huge piles of black rocks all along the road there, and I thought, are these natural or they're not? They've got to be man-made. And he said, yeah, there's been two roads. The Thies Road went through, that's one pile, and then the next pile, because of the volcanic rocks there, they had to get them out to put the road through, and that's where the piles came from. But
1: yeah. Yeah, and you mentioned the volcanic rocks. Of course, you've got Undara Lava Caves there as well, which is the volcanic...
2: I saw that. I didn't go down there, but that's a major... tourist attraction. They've gone overseas places. So you've got a lot of different, I think it's two or three different dinosaur places as well. This is dinosaur land.
1: It is.
2: The big battle I see is wedge-tail eagles versus the hawks. The hawks are the smaller, the half-size variety.
1: Yeah.
2: As you're driving along, it's the battle for the roadkill.
1: And those eagles are not super fast at getting off the roadkill either. They're pretty game. Yeah, I actually hit one once. It didn't get away quickly enough.
2: Dead hawks there, and I've only seen one dead wedge-tail. The wedge-tails can get they're very bold and they're so much bigger. And if you slow down and pull in, sometimes they'll just stand on the kill and just keep eating. They're not too worried, but I think it's very bad. The trucks can't stop. They can't turn around.
1: No.
2: They just got to keep going, and that's where it's dangerous. But very, very, the wedges are just too big to be pulling off, to getting out of the road of the cars. That's
1: they're pretty
2: too
1: slow.
2: Big and heavy.
1: They're a big bird.
2: Huge.
1: They are. They're massive.
2: Someone came in on a shrub, and the shrub just about gave in, the weight of the wedge-tail eagle. But they're amazing, dominant-looking beasts.
1: They are. They're quite spectacular.
2: Like, get out of the way.
1: Yeah, absolutely. Those Savannahlander trains, you've got the, I think they're a 2000 class rail motor that they use on them. If you ever go to Longreach, there's also a tour place there. I think it's like Outback Aussie Tours or something like that. And they've got the same kind of rail motor there, the 2000 series, and they're using those for tours there at Longreach as well.
2: They're nice little
1: stunning little
2: machines.
1: It's a really good trip. If you can do it, the Savannahlander, absolutely get out and do it. It's fantastic.
2: Talking about wars, which I don't know, noise, there's a really big war game at Townsville. There's 3,000 troops. They're testing out the AS-900 howitzer, which has got a range of 40 kilometres. Man, your normal artillery.
1: Yeah.
2: 40 kilometre range, that's a big, mainly. And in Singapore, the Shangri-La Dialogue, which is, I think it's an annual, could be biannual, but Pete Hedges, I call him Pirate Pete, from America, he's the chief speaker. John Healy is another American guy. Probably he's a little bit more into the military than Hedgeseth. And I think, Richard Miles.
1: Richard Miles is over there. We just heard in the news just before we started chatting that they've agreed on a whole heap of things. But one of the big talking points out of it is that we will be getting second-hand Virginia-class submarines instead of new ones. So
2: there's one. They were going to give you two second-hand and one new, so the new one's right out.
1: All going to be second-hand now, apparently, and it's going to save us a lot of money, so they say.
2: Well, the better, because the AUKUS is $368 billion, that's 1,000 million, and I used to call it, instead of AUKUS, you could put it around and use sucker. That's that's my old terms to sort of, hey, we're spending money that we've never seen before. $368 billion is, I couldn't imagine how much that was. But we're still going. And then the big thing, Biden called them, we're not going to give you the clunkers, but it looks like that's what we're going to get, the clunkers.
1: You'd
2: have to talk to the submariners. I've got a few family members involved in that, and they've just employed 800. Next year it's going to be 1,200 more submariners to run and to service these groups. It's called, I think, Australian Submarine Authority or something. It's the down in Adelaide. So there's jobs there. A lot of people. It's not, it's not for everyone. You've got claustrophobic sort of problems. If I wouldn't do it, but there'd be a lot of mechanical jobs as well, engineering jobs as well. They're trying to build. The problem with AUKUS at the moment is that the UK military and their capability of building things isn't what it used to be, and that's the shaky side of the dial,
1: deal.
2: If you like.
1: Yeah.
2: So the USA Trump was saying nothing. Yeah, it's all going 100 miles an hour. It's going fantastically. But hey, that's the first backward step, that they're not going to give us a new sub. Why not? When we're paying, they're worth new though. I think the big aircraft carriers are worth $35 billion. So
1: it's,
2: I don't know,
1: phenomenal,
2: what
1: amounts
2: a nuclear
1: of money.
2: Virginia sub would be. They're the best around. We need them for giving us longevity of distance. You couldn't do that with the Collins because they're diesel. So that's what the Navy says. The problem is, I put forward, is what are we going to, if we've got these missiles in these secretive subs and they're over there, what are we going to shoot at, China or what? I think we're going to cause more problems by doing that. But the military people have their strategies. But I just was blown apart by $368 million for this. That's like $1,000 million for every day of the year.
1: It's significant. Yeah. Well, enjoy your time up there in beautiful far north Queensland.
2: That was fantastic.
1: It's such a beautiful spot. Good people, and it's a beautiful part of the world. And I'll try to get back there as often as I can because I absolutely love it.
2: Thanks, Jonah.
1: All right, good to talk to you, Luke. Yeah. Thank you. 13 12 69 is the open line number here at Newcastle's 2HD in the Super Radio Network. Yeah, if you can get on that Savannah Lander, it is a trip of a lifetime. Absolutely fantastic Queensland tourism up there. You come out of Cairns and head out back, and yeah, absolutely beautiful. More of your calls after this.
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0: That's Hall & Oates. She's gone. Newcastle's 2HD and the Super Radio Network. Sunday afternoon. Hope you're going well. From 6 o'clock this evening, the Panthers v the Warriors. It's the big NRL game of round 13. And NRL Nation will be bringing you that live right here on Newcastle's 2HD and the Super Radio Network. 13 12 69 is the open line number. Hello, Ralph. How are you going?
1: Very good afternoon, John. Yeah, very good, thank you.
0: That's good. What's on your mind?
1: The AUKUS subs, the second-hand subs that they're talking about.
0: Right.
1: I'm ex-military. The total cost to refurbish that sub will be probably more than actually buying a new sub.
0: Right.
1: Because you've got to remember that a sub's a very intricate piece of equipment. There's pipes everywhere, there's valves everywhere, electronics are all over the place. Secondhand material wears out, and most of that material will have to be replaced. And then their diving capacity, if it wasn't done, would be something of questionable value because you do not know the given strength of the material that's left in the sub.
0: Yeah. Yeah, look, the word coming out today, you know, Richard Miles has been speaking on it today, and he said it's not going to be a cost saving for us to buy the second-hand subs. The only advantage that we have is that we will get them a little bit quicker.
1: Quicker at what cost? I mean, we're just buying it in a basket case, really. I mean, the Collins parts were a failure. The noisiest sub in the world.
0: Right.
1: They spent billions of them bringing them up to a standard that they were serviceable. I mean, when they first come into operation, they were that noisy they could be detected over 1,000 kilometres away.
0: Right.
1: I mean, you know, at the end of the day, it's just not viable to buy the second, especially submarines, viable to buy them. I mean, the refit costs, the expertise that is needed, we do not have in this country. We do not train the people in this country to, you know, refit these sorts of equipment. We have no TAFE facilities anymore, training facilities. Big business, all they want to do is just bring somebody in from overseas that has a so-called qualification. But, you know, yeah, it's very doubtful that they have that qualification at all.
0: Yeah, look, Ralph, sadly it's the same in the aviation sector as well. A lot of the jets that we now operate, we're heavily dependent on the US to keep those things in the sky. I mean, the technology that's involved in those and the computers and things like that, you know, it's just not something that we could run on our own. We just don't have the people that can do it.
1: I know, but that's the fault of the government itself. They will not put the money into the training facilities that people can train up and be experts in this field. It's no good buying something and then don't have the people or personnel to actually run the damn thing. I mean, it's a false economy. I mean, train your personnel. We have some of the smartest people in the world, and yet we will not train them in the field that need to be trained.
0: Yeah.
1: And the armed forces are finding it so hard to recruit at the moment. I mean, we can't even put a full sub to sea fully manned because nobody wants to work on them. They're just, you know, heaps of rubbish. And the morale in the submariner section is so low. I mean, it's pretty well low in the whole Navy and Air Force section, really.
0: Yeah. Yeah, look, it is disappointing. I mean, you know, we've back in the day, we made some fantastic aircraft in Australia, and, you know, looking at that specifically, we've lost all of that manufacturing capability. You know, they say that these new... Is it 2042? I think we'll have our first home-built Virginia-class submarine. There's, like, a newer model coming out that we're going to build our own or something like that, but it's certainly a long way off, and it's certainly disappointing that we've gone down the path of, you know, losing all that capability in our country.
1: Well, I don't think we'll even have one by 2042. That's wishful thinking, I think. To train the personnel, up on nuclear armament and operational systems will take a generation, a full generation.
0: Mm.
1: And then, you know, they've got to train the next generation. So they're, then again, you know, you're losing expertise into the field. So, yeah, unless we change our ways and start training personnel properly and bringing in proper programs and proper remuneration packages for the people that serve our country instead of abusing them and taking things off them, we'll never get it.
0: Yeah. No, I don't disagree with you. Appreciate your thoughts this afternoon, Ralph. Thanks for your call, 13 12 69. That's the open line number here at 2HD and the Super Radio Network.
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There's Fleetwood Mac and Gypsy, Newcastle's 2HD in the Super Radio Network. Hope your Sunday is going well. It's always good when you have a bit of Fleetwood Mac, isn't it? I do enjoy listening to Fleetwood Mac. Well, as we heard in the news at the top of the hour with Tasava Brown, Pauline Hanson has today declared she would be willing to become Prime Minister of Australia. And she's once again flagging a move from the Senate to the lower house ahead of the next federal election. Speaking this morning, Senator Hanson said, whether it's Pauline Hanson as Prime Minister or we've got someone else to take on that job, I'll look at who the best person is to do that. Certainly, you would imagine Barnaby Joyce would be in there with his hand up as well. She did not rule herself in or out. She didn't name a seat, but she did make it clear that she would not knock the job back if push came to shove. And on the question of moving from the Senate to the lower house, she said she's still considering it but has not made up her mind. She said, I'm not making a decision now and I'm not going to tell anyone what I'm doing at this moment. Now, constitutionally, I don't know. It'd be maybe we need to get constitutional expert Julie on the phone, because I don't believe legally there's any objection for her to become Prime Minister from the Senate. It was John Gorton, a senator, and he was Prime Minister. Maybe somebody would know that. 13-12-69 if you do. But it would be very interesting if she could do that from the Senate. The reason the conversation's happening is a recent Red Bridge and Accent Research survey put One Nation on a trajectory that, if replicated at the ballot box, it would deliver 59 seats in the House of Representatives. To put that in context, Labor currently has a large majority, the Liberals down to a handful, and the Nationals, well, they're pretty much wiped out nowadays, according to the modelling. And of course, polls are polls. It's not the election. But yeah, very interesting to see what's happening. And certainly some of the polls have been replicated in recent elections, like the by-election in Farrah and the results they got in South Australia. Senator Hanson said she's got confidence in her team that she's building. She said, I've got great people, down to earth. Experience and knowledge that they have behind them is marvellous. And on policy, she reiterated One Nation's positions on various things. She wants to ban the burqa. She wants to restrict entry to people from countries that she described as producing radical Islamists. No new positions for her, but certainly they are quite controversial in the Australian political debate. What are your thoughts on Pauline Hanson as Prime Minister? Do you think she can get there? Do you think it would be a good thing for the country? Do you think that the One Nation rise will fall off as we get closer to the next election? Certainly, Labor starting to have a little bit more, to go against Pauline Hanson. They kind of wrote her off for a little while there, but nowadays they're kind of getting a little bit more attacking in their political messages, and then certainly attacking Pauline Hanson and her policies a little bit more nowadays, taking her a little bit more seriously. I imagine that would ramp up quite significantly if they were to go to a federal election based on where things are right now. Love to hear your thoughts. 13-12-69, that's the open line number here at Newcastle's 2HD and the Super Radio Network. Some Human Nature now. Last to Know. This is a good song. Might get you tapping your feet on a Sunday afternoon.

0: It's Human Nature, last to know, Newcastle's 2HD and the Super Radio Network. Good to have your company. 13 12 69 is the open line number. Alyssa, how are you?
1: I'm good. It's a good topic. Thank you for raising it.
0: What's your thoughts? Pauline Hanson for Prime Minister.
1: Yes, 100% yes, all the way.
0: Right.
1: As we were saying earlier, I have a large family and a large extended circle of friends, some of whom are Muslim. And, you know, it's interesting, even those who are Muslim and they're Syrian refugees are highly concerned about what our political stance is at the moment. They're concerned. You know, and if they're concerned, I'm concerned. And I'm looking globally at countries that honestly are so close to falling to Islamic rule, including Britain. And I know that my children and I, we were talking about moving. If we have options,
0: yep,
1: to flee and go overseas to other countries. We were looking at South America and Russia, for example. And, you know, once Pauline started to gain traction, we sort of held back a bit and went, Australia has hope. We have hope.
0: Yeah.
1: And the entire family, my children, their children, our friends, you know, and even other Muslims, they're really pinning hope on Pauline getting in, poor Prime Minister. Not just as a party, but as Prime Minister. For 30 years, this woman has been badgered by other political parties, and now the country is starting to realise that she herself had wisdom 3 decades ago. She could see this 3 decades ago. Her insight is remarkable, and she hasn't had the respect that she deserves. And, you know, I'll put my hand up and say I voted for Albanese, you know, each time, really hoping that he would be, you know, to the plate, right, what we needed. But this bringing in thousands of people every day, and I almost feel like it's an agenda, right, to get the votes in some aspect. But it's crazy when politically, as a country, we're hurting already with so many different forefronts of crises, right?
0: Yeah, I mean, it's certainly across a wide variety of things. Do you think that Pauline Hanson has the ability to kind of give it a really good go this time? I mean, the momentum seems to have shifted quite significantly. You're someone who's, you know, you're telling us that you were an Albanese voter, but you'd be hanging out for Pauline Hanson to get somewhere there.
1: Well, exactly. I personally know some of Scott Morrison's party, and for that reason we weren't voting him. And when Albanese came in, he actually gave me one of his delegates to look after people that I supported for my business.
0: Right.
1: But both those parties really let us down. And in regards to Pauline, we're staying because, you know, like most things, as we get older, we get wiser. And so I'm really, really holding out. And she does show traction that she has matured, okay? And I think all the knocks that she's had through life, so she's hung in there. She's got this belief. She's been consistent with her belief. She hasn't wavered to try and appease people, which is great, which means she's steadfast on her opinion and her intention. And I do believe, because she has matured and she's gone through all those horrendous knocks, that we have really formed what could potentially be the game changer of a politician for our country. That is the hope. That is the hope that we have in her. So the answer is short, yes, and the free mind was because I believe she's matured as she's gotten older with all that she has endured.
0: Yeah, look, it's interesting. She's certainly ramped up the team that she's got around her. I mean, obviously, Barnaby Joyce coming over to One Nation was a big coup for the party, but do you think there'll be more? I kind of see more people following. I think a lot of other people are probably just sitting back and waiting, but as the next election gets closer, if the Coalition and the Nationals stay the way they are, there's not a lot of hope there at the moment, is there? They may lose a few more.
1: Yeah. You know, that's really funny. As you were saying that, I sort of thought about it, and I was thinking about just our circle alone. I'm in my 50s. I've got friends, you know, up to 80s, and my children go all the way down to teens, right, as do grandchildren as well in that bracket. So we've got 40s, 30s, 20s, and teens, right?
0: Yep.
1: And the teens, they're all getting close to 18, so we're in the voting age,
0: yep,
1: okay, the bracket. And, you know, I think you just really nailed something on the head here. Pauline herself is not just attracting, like, you know, we got blue-coloured, white-coloured when you're talking the other parties. She's attracting all age demographics, all cultural demographics, Yeah, look, she's offending some, but the ones she's offending are really not the type of people we'd want in our land anyway. They don't really care for the Australian values. They're not here to integrate. They're here to invade, in all seriousness. You know, they're here to take their agenda. And their agenda, look, they believe in their faith. That's great. But their agenda is to see that faith spread, okay, without freedom of choice. And that's where the conflict is. There isn't the freedom of choice. They're so steadfast on their faith that it's non-negotiable.
0: Yeah.
1: And that is not the Australian value. The Australian value has always been to embrace, to its own detriment, other cultures, respectfully so, and to allow everybody to try and live harmoniously together, okay?
0: Mm.
1: And then when you bring another culture in whose idea is of a perfect land is to have one set of rules which is indifferent to Australia, and it's their own law, and they want to encompass that and overtake and then enforce their indoctrination on people without consent, or, you know, have it be death or punishment of some kind, which is not nice, as we've seen globally. You know, there are countries that are removing such behaviours and culture in their land, and they're seeing a decrease in violence, they're seeing a decrease in crime, as a general spectrum, and they're seeing a more harmonious land.
0: Yeah, I mean, you know, on that point, when you look at countries like, and two that stand out to me are Poland and Japan, they've had quite decent levels of immigration, but they've been really selective about who they're letting in. They've gone for countries that are very similar in their lifestyle and values to those countries, and they certainly haven't had the problems that we seem to be having.
1: Correct. And, you know, my business, right, I'm based in Queensland, but my business saw me travel through three states all the way down to Victoria, and I spent the last 7 years as a majority proportion in Victoria. And I have to tell you that it doesn't work, the cultural integration. I've got more friends who have actually lost a loved one through stabbing down there.
0: Mm.
1: It's right, and it's one step culture that constantly keeps coming back to that behaviour.
0: Mm.
1: And I'm really saddened that these innocent people have lost their lives for the want of us and our political landscape to embrace all cultures.
0: Yeah.
1: But you have to get to a point where you say, hang on a second, something's wrong, it's not working.
0: Mm.
1: We tried,
0: yeah,
1: but it's not working. You know, and it's okay to stop and reflect, because as adults, right, or just generally human beings, that's what we're going to do as a normal reflective part of growing up. Does it work?
0: That's it. Yeah, any problem solving or any type of methodology you have, review and adjust if necessary is part of implementing any plan. So, yeah, it seems we miss that step when it comes to government.
1: Well, yeah, and it's a healthy transition, right?
0: Mm.
1: But we're also setting ourselves up, you know, in that landscape for problems if we don't review and if we don't have boundaries. You know, what are we saying? You know, let's get controversial a little bit. We just brought back all the ISIS brides, right, that left us young people. One of them actually states in her own speech, according to media, that kill all the people, kill all the kafar, the incels. But we still brought them back.
0: Yeah, but the message there from government is, oh, they're Australian citizens, we can't do anything. It's like, well, hang on a sec. Surely if they're, you know, saying that, we need to do something. That's why we elect the government. We want them to do something, but yet, it doesn't happen.
1: But it's worse than that. One of those children, there's a photo of them back in their younger years.
0: Holding a severed head. I've seen it.
1: Yes. Well, he's a big boy now. He's not a child anymore. He's a man.
0: Yeah.
1: And he's not tiny. And I would dread to think what damage he could do if he still, and I dare say he still does, have that ideology, because they're still stuck in that. And this is the thing, right? They're wanting to come home. Okay, all right. Well, why do you want to come home? What's the reason behind it? What's changed? What's changed about you and your ideals of your faith, for example? Are you still Muslim?
0: Yeah.
1: And how steadfast are you in that culture?
0: That's it.
1: You know, and we didn't change. And when we're saying, you know, I used to tell friends all the time, you know, if we're going to bring people in from other cultures under the refugee status, then, you know, and they're running away, let's argue, from a wildlife, right? They're running away, they've got wild bears and wild lions, and they can't stay in that land anymore, it's just far too dangerous. we get them in a boat to bring them to our land, but they want to bring the cubs off the bears and the lions with them. Well, it doesn't make sense to me. If you're running away from them, why would you want to bring what you're running away from into the land? That doesn't make sense. You're only setting up to have the same problems over again. And if you look at all those Muslim lands, there's actually extremists killing other Muslims to start with, right? So they're just killing for the sake of killing, really, in some aspects. But the land's always got destruction and chaos and demographically poverty.
0: Yeah, it's very unstable. Yeah, and look, let's be honest, they're not coming here because Bunnings has got better sausage sandwiches or anything like that. They're coming because they want to establish what they've got over there here because it's a nicer place. And yeah,
1: well, that's right. And they want to see that their faith is duplicated, right?
0: Mm. So. That's not isolated just to that religion. I mean, every religion thinks that it's the best religion and everyone should follow it. So that's inherent with religion across the board. Correct. So, yeah.
1: Except the only difference is that this one and the others is this one says if you don't follow it, well, the consequence is you have to be put to death, right?
0: Mm.
1: Or if you're lesbian or gay or trans or, you know, you don't fit the mold. And it says that we are to abolish it. If you understand the Quran, you know, as my friends who are Muslim are, the extremists are using that to justify their choices of hate, right? So hate's supposed to be a crime now. And it is a hate crime, right? Because when we don't accept people and we say, well, you must die because we don't accept you, well, that's a pretty strong form of hate.
0: Yeah.
1: Okay, so, and we're saying that this land should be about free choice. And culturally, we're all educated to be accepting of everybody's, you know, dance and life and the choices they go. But, you know, the other religions, Buddhists, Hindus, Christians, take your pick, they have their own stance, but they all still come with kindness and peace and love and acceptance to others. They're not saying, we're going to gut you.
0: Yeah.
1: We're going to throw you off a couple of buildings, you know, or we're going to burn you alive or we're going to behead you. There's only one religion that is doing that. And we seem to be bringing a majority of them in. And then on top of that, I want to talk about Centrelink. They're coming to our country. We work hard and we pay taxes. And our country, our Australians who, or those who come to Australia who want to be Australian and may have fallen hard times, use Centrelink for the most part, for those who don't abuse it, to get them through so they can get back on their feet.
0: Sure.
1: Right?
0: Yep.
1: And so we accept that. But to come to a country and then not learn the language, to keep the women especially stuck in only the language of the land that they came from so they can't communicate with the infidels and the kafirs, you know, to me, the red flag to start with. We're paying them pensions to live on their own with their children in their own houses. We're giving them public housing when we've got a housing crisis.
0: Yeah.
1: And then the man can have multiple wives and then still get paid money for that.
0: Yeah.
1: I mean, they're raking in thousands of dollars a week.
0: Yeah, it's certainly an issue. Alyssa, it's been great chatting with you, and thank you for your thoughts today. I've got to go to the news, but yeah, good to talk to you and appreciate your thoughts. Thank you.
1: Yeah, thank you, love. All the best.
0: No worries, you too. Thank you. 13 12 69 is the open line number. Is that something that concerns you? A few points raised there by Alyssa, but certainly some of them are quite valid. It's an interesting concept and certainly something that I think needs to be reviewed, and certainly the pressure point that seems to have Pauline Hanson so popular at the moment. News is next.
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3: 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Sack him. The final figure for 3.5 years of international travel? 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The sheer tone deafness of this kind of spending is offensive. 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
5: Good afternoon, I'm Tasava Brown. Defence Minister Richard Marles has revealed Australia will save money and streamline its naval operations by acquiring older, effectively second-hand US submarines under the AUKUS pact. The US and UK have agreed to Australia only receiving second-hand Virginia-class submarines instead of new ones as initially planned. Pauline Hanson is keen to become Australia's next Prime Minister. She has flagged changes to the tax system to reduce bracket creep, but says Australia's lowest paid workers should not be given a pay rise. The Fair Work Commission will make a call on how much to lift minimum and award level wages across multiple sectors from July, affecting the pay of 3 million Australians. Ms Hanson told Sky she's open to running for a seat in the House of Representatives.
6: I won't knock the job because I believe that I have the ability to do it. I'm not going to underestimate myself or say, no, I can't do it, because, you know, have a look at what we've got now. Really? Honestly? And that's why we're in a mess.
5: Work at Brisbane's Victoria Park is set to kick off this week after the federal government rejected two urgent cultural heritage bids to halt the $4 billion 2032 Olympic Stadium. The decision comes as hundreds of protesters have been rallying at the site following several arrests last week. Queensland Deputy Premier Jared Blay insists construction will move ahead without delay despite backlash. New South Wales public hospitals are boosting access to same-day surgery. It's saving an estimated 3,000 additional bed days and creating capacity for more than 600 additional patients. Health Minister Ryan Park says it will help slash wait times and allow patients to recover in their own home.
7: The New South Wales government is adding an additional 14 procedures to the list of procedures that can be done through same-day surgery. This is all about increasing the capacity and increasing the opportunity for people to get treatment faster and sooner in their hospital.
5: Australian activists detained by Israeli forces while attempting to deliver aid to Gaza have submitted evidence of alleged abuse to the International Criminal Court. They're accusing Israel of war crimes, torture and other violations. The 11 Aussies were part of a 400-strong flotilla intercepted on May 18 as it tried to breach Israel's naval blockade. The US military has disabled a Gambia-flagged cargo ship, firing a missile into its engine room. The vessel ignored more than 20 warnings while attempting to enter an Iranian port. The ship is now adrift in the Gulf of Oman, and US forces have not seized it. More than 1,000 suspected cases of Ebola have now been recorded in the Democratic Republic of Congo. The head of the World Health Organization is monitoring it closely. In sport, the Broncos are clashing with the Dragons, and at halftime, the Dragons lead 14-2. Will St George Illawarra claim the first win of the year? Blues coach Laurie Daly says...

0: Mitchell Moses is in line to reclaim the number 6 jersey for New South Wales, but only if he can prove he's fully fit. The selection shake-up comes as Latrell Mitchell is officially ruled out of Origin Game 2 with a back injury. Mitchell also won't line up for South Sydney in their clash with Manly on Thursday and is unlikely to return before Round 17. The West Tigers have surged to the front of the queue for Jake Avarillo as rivals circle. They're positioning the Dolphins' utility as a potential Jerome Luai successor in the halves. The Socceroos have gone down 1-0 to Mexico in the lead-up to the World Cup. Australia's squad will be unveiled on Monday. The Socceroos play one final warm-up match against Switzerland on June 6 before the tournament opens on June 14. The Demons are gearing up for a battle with the Giants this afternoon in a crucial clash in Alice Springs. The Giants have won their past 3 matches against the Demons. In finance, oil is worth $87 a barrel. Gold is trading at $4,540 an ounce. And one Aussie dollar is buying 71.94 US cents. 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Sunny with southwesterly winds. Sunny tomorrow with temperatures ranging from 10 to 19 in the city, 5 to 19 in the west. Looking further ahead, partly cloudy with showers on Tuesday, sunny Wednesday and Thursday. At the moment in the city, it's 20, Bankstown 19, Richmond 18. That's the latest 2SM News. I'm Tasaba Brown.
1: Now, it's

0: It's Roy Orbison, or the Big O, and Working for the Man, Newcastle's 2HD in the Super Radio Network. Good to have your company on this Sunday afternoon. 13 12 69 is the open line number, and it's good afternoon to Charlie. Hello, Charlie. How are you going?
1: Yeah, Jono and everyone. I sometimes think I understand why people say what they say, but sometimes I think because of the way history is taught and the way it's bombarded to us in movies and documentaries, and everyone always trying to sound like my side was the good guy. So when I hear things today like, you know, our enemies want to burn us and they want to do this and they want to behead us and they want to do all this, and I go, it's not new. Romans used to like hanging people from bits of wood until the crows took care of it. The Catholic Church went through this rampage of burning people at the stake because they thought they were witches. And if you really dig at your history, that is exactly the same time that torturing prisoners for a confession was professionalized and, you know, started to become a government secret organization, which still exists today. We've got all these punishments that came from different societies or empires back then, as it was. I mean, the Mongol Empire politics was join us or die. You didn't get a choice of let me think about it. You had to decide right there if you were going to join or die. So, and, you know, we're going to call that a free democracy. We're going to call that, I mean, and all these empires.
0: Yeah, all of these things, you know, obviously that, you know, they've happened and they've happened for hundreds of years. Does it make them right, though?
1: No, it doesn't make them right, but we haven't learned either.
0: No, we don't learn.
1: That's my problem.
0: Right.
1: We've had wars since wars can start. Wars were in the Bible. So wars have been there from the day one person decided to go, you know what, I want that and I don't want to work for it. I'll just take it and I'll fight for it. We fight for stuff that is so trivial sometimes when there's bigger fish to fry. You think about you've been in the entertainment industry a little bit, even if it is through radio, okay? You tell me you haven't gone out for a night out and had to sit there and think, why are all those people over there knocking their heads off? We're supposed to be here for a good time. What the hell are they fighting over? A beer? Like, you know, we fought over toilet paper. I mean, where have we come from? What have we actually learnt in all these years of... And we've got politicians, where, as people have said, you know, what's the UN for? Because as long as it's been there, it seems to sort of go, well, there's a war over here and we'll just referee it.
0: Yeah. The answer to your question, Charlie, is I don't think we do learn from it. And, you know, you can go back, you know, you mentioned the Bible. Well, you can go back and look at stories in the Bible. There's some horrible things that happened that have been, you know, been written in the Bible, you know. And then...
1: I actually was listening to someone talking about a story out of the Bible, and they were talking about casting the first stone. And I thought, I've heard this story a million times. And I said, but here's a question. And I turned around and said, here's a question. If Jesus was so perfect, why didn't he throw it?
0: Right.
1: But he didn't. He didn't throw the rock. But when we find somebody who's guilty, or we think they're guilty, even though... you can't be held in jail unless you have enough evidence told you, but you're alleged. We throw the book, we throw rocks, we throw whatever we can at them immediately. But here was the scene, and I'm sort of pointing out to those people, we have made those rules. They're not the rules that they're not the actual rules, because as some criminals like to sit there and say to the judge, you're not my judge, God's my judge, I'll deal with it with him when I get there. You know, and I'm thinking, well, that's pretty lame, mate, but, you know, okay, that's your excuse, off you go with it.
0: Mm. But Charlie, there's a big difference between condemnation and accountability, and certainly there's both, you know, and about the Bible. So, yes, it's bad to throw the first stone, but should we be holding people accountable for their actions as well?
1: Well, what is your what is it? Anyone who's smart says a great leader leads by example.
0: Right.
1: So when Albanese decides, or any other ex-prime minister we have, decides to stand up and go, well, I lied and I cheated and I shouldn't have got paid the, you know, or I diddled the books or I didn't play by the rules, and may stand up and be accountable, then we should all, but we are all held to account even if we're innocent.
0: Yeah.
1: You've got to think about it. You can be accused of tax fraud and you haven't. It's just a computer glitch.
0: Yeah.
1: And you have to go and prove your innocence. But as far as somebody's concerned, somebody pointed the finger at you, you are guilty. And in some cases, it doesn't matter if you're proven innocent. It's, if it's public, half the public's going to believe you're guilty anyway and just got away with it. So
0: yeah.
1: Here we are, judge and jury, simple little humans.
0: That's it. Well, I don't know that a lot of it's going to change, Charlie, but some interesting points you've raised regardless.
1: Yeah, well, you know, like I said, I think it's the times. If, I mean, I sit down and I listen to stories about, you know, great Australians, what they did 200 years ago and these great Australians, and I go, yeah, but they had to go and catch their own food too. They had to skin it. They had to gut it. They had to find somewhere to wash in a creek. There was all these other things. How did they... Yes, it is an amazing achievement. They did something. But you're not really telling me about the hardships of their life, because they didn't have a supermarket. They didn't have Uber. They didn't have Uber Eats. You had to wait for a kangaroo to come into your paddock and hopefully you knocked it out and got it on the barbecue.
0: Yeah.
1: You know, sort of thing. Like, there were so many other things. And I mean, you're talking to someone who, when they were under 10, the copper would say, come on, boys, you're being right with it. We're walking around with a load of 22s, of course, we're going up the bush to shoot rabbits to bring home for dinner.
0: Hmm. That's
1: you
0: it.
1: Know, so,
0: it's a different
1: know,
0: time.
1: That's how much Australia's changed.
0: I agree.
1: Under 10s could walk with loaded 22s up the street, so we're going to the bush to catch dinner for the night. And it was okay with the cops, as long as you weren't doing a stupid thing with it. And somehow, you know, 10-year-olds, we learnt gun respect somehow like that. I don't know how, but everyone had just survived World War II. And all of my adults had just come out of World War II. They were all veterans or survivors of World War II. So they knew what guns could do.
0: Yeah, no, I agree. Thanks for your thoughts, Charlie. Good to talk to you. It's good to hear your opinion. 13 12 69 is the open line number here at 2HD and the Super Radio Network.
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0: 13 12 69, that's the open line number here at 2HD and the Super Radio Network, and it's good to have your company on this Sunday afternoon. From 6 o'clock this evening, NRL Nation Round 13, the Panthers v the Warriors. It should be an interesting game. The two top teams on the ladder, one of them will come out on top at the end of tonight. Yeah, it should be interesting, and you'll hear it live right here on the Super Radio Network from 6 p.m. We've got Beverly on the line. Hello, Beverly. How are you?
11: Oh, good, thanks, John.
0: That's Jono. Good. What's on your mind today, Beverly?
11: The Liddell Power Station chimney is being blown up.
0: Yes.
11: For all to see.
0: Right.
11: And I think it's criminal. I think that the Minns government, or whoever's to blame for doing this, it's disgusting. It's absurd.
0: Yeah.
11: You know,
0: I mean, the issue that we've got, and this is why it's come about. I mean, obviously, it's an end of life power station. Well, that's what they're calling it. So it's 50 years old.
11: Yeah, but they can maintain those things. They can go for years. They can go for years.
0: Yeah, I believe the issue is AGL owned it, and so there's two issues there. One is AGL's trying to any company that invests in coal-fired power at this point is facing the wrath of all these activist groups that kind of don't want coal-fired power stations in Australia. The other problem that you've got is that I think it's very difficult to get finance to maintain and run these power stations now, because, you know, your big banks and your finance providers don't want to be seen to be funding coal-fired power.
11: Well, it looks as though everywhere you turn, they've worked out what they can do to wreck the country.
0: Mm.
11: And our energy, we've been going quite well with the banks, you know, supplying for these companies, and I don't know how that works, but anyway, I'm just flabbergasted. It's just disgusting.
0: Yeah, I mean, we've lost a lot in the last little while. We've lost, obviously, Liddell. We lost Bayswater, Munmora. Yeah, there's been.
11: While we're supplying money to and helping China out, they're building coal-fired power stations everywhere.
0: Yeah, they are. They're building heaps of them over there at the moment.
11: So, I don't. It's just you can't make sense of it all. It's just crazy.
0: Yeah, I think in the last 5 years, I think we've lost 13 across the country, 13 coal-fired power stations. So, it's
11: they're crippling the country. They are. This is what they're trying to do.
0: Yeah. Well, the big news in the last kind of week is that they're saying that renewables, the cost is going to start coming down, but I don't know about that, and the reliability is another question as well. So
11: we don't know the real cost, and you know, with the budget there was a trillion that was unaccounted for, and others or something in the budget, that big thick budget.
0: Just a lazy trillion, hey? That's not much, is it? I say that with a hint of sarcasm there.
11: Could be the coal fire. It could be the renewables.
0: It's probably down one of the couches at the lodge.
11: Well, You know, you won't find a dollar behind their, you know, what, hang on. What to do a Greens might be the Greens.
0: Yeah, who knows? One thing that is definitely certain, the Labor government is spending way too much money. And, yeah, they're certainly taxing us to kind of help to try and pay for it.
11: It's... Well, I hope they kick them out because they deserve to be out soon. And Angus Taylor's calling, he hasn't got the guts to call for an election because he knows that he's on the nose, Albanese, and his gang of misfits. It's shocking, the whole lot of them are.
0: Yeah. Anyway. All right, Beverly, good to talk to you.
11: Thank you.
0: No worries. Thank you. 13 12 69. That's the open line number here at 2HD in the Super Radio Network. Do you agree with Beverly? Should we be building more coal-fired power stations, or is it a good thing that we're closing them off? I mean, I don't think it's by choice. A lot of these companies, they just can't fund them, and there's certainly a lot of people that make life difficult for them when they keep them running. So, yeah, interesting. 13 12 69. Love to hear your thoughts. More after this.
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0: There's Paul McCartney, another day, Newcastle's 2HD in the Super Radio Network. Good to have you company on this, the last day of May. Well, the month of the year is going quite quickly, isn't it? Only another month and then we're halfway through. End of the financial year, we've got to do all that tax again. Oh, that's a burden, isn't it? It's a pain. Who loves tax? Oh, the accountants, I guess. They probably do. 13 12 69, that's the open line number here at 2HD and the Super Radio Network. And it's good afternoon to Tony. Hello, Tony.
1: How are you?
0: Yeah, I'm not too bad. What's your thoughts? You had some thoughts on renewable energy.
1: Yeah, I'd like to know how renewable energy is going to power the electric train network in Sydney.
0: Right.
1: I've never heard it mentioned, eh? I've heard silly comments about putting 700 amp hour batteries in B doubles and running around the country. But how are you going to power electric commuter trains?
0: Well, I mean, the trains between Newcastle and Sydney and all the ones in Sydney are already all electric. I guess they're just going to increase the amount of renewable energy that powers that system.
1: But so they won't be able to run them at night because there is no sun at night.
0: Well, they do have other forms of renewable energy. You've obviously got wind and things like that. It's not just all solar.
1: And it's not just windy all the time.
0: It isn't windy all the time. But
1: it's not a constant form of electricity. It's pie in the sky silliness.
0: Yeah, and that's why a lot of people are very critical of it, not to mention the cost and the lifespan of it. I mean, a lot of those solar panels and wind turbines, they only last the best part of, 15 to 20 years, and then they need replacing. So while it's they say it's cheaper, but the life of it is much shorter. So
1: I've dabbled in solar electricity.
0: Yep.
1: Since the early 1980s when I was a hippie living in a block of land,
0: right
1: out the back of Innisfail.
0: Yep.
1: And it was so unreliable, I ended up with a kerosene fridge.
0: Well, that's your problem. You're in Innisfail. It's the wettest part of the country there.
1: No, it's not Tully. Is.
0: Yeah, between Tully, they were always fighting for the golden gumboot.
1: Tully and the Binder. It's unreliable. You can't. There's not one factory that relies on solar energy to make solar energy panels. There's not a solar energy driven factory that makes solar energy panels.
0: I'd say you're probably right there, Tony. I think the thing is, everyone's happy with the concept of solar. And when it's augmenting, clean baseload power, no probs. But when they're trying to make it the only thing and we don't have any plans for how we can deliver clean baseload power outside of wind and solar, which is not always reliable, as we've talked about, well, that's where everyone starts to lose faith in the system. But, yeah, appreciate your thoughts, Tony. Are you based up at Innisfail now or are you still somewhere else now?
1: No, I'm based in Upper Hunter.
0: Okay. You've come down to the cold. You need to get back up in the warm.
1: No, I come back to the warm. I spent 15 years in New Zealand.
0: Oh, okay. It's warmer here than in New Zealand, that's for sure.
1: The only renewable electricity that appears to be baseload capable is thermo generated from beneath the ground with hot springs and that and steam driven generators.
0: Yeah.
1: They have in New Zealand.
0: Yeah. I mean, hydro has been pretty reliable. The Snowy Hydro scheme has been, but it's certainly not enough to power the whole country. And I guess that's why the people that are advocates for nuclear are so big on it, because they seem to think it's relatively clean and quite plentiful. So, yeah.
1: The Snowy Hydro, did they ever get their tunnel machine unbugged?
0: Oh, they did, yeah. I think it's on track to open next year or something like that. So, they are still working on it. It's been plagued by delays and cost blowouts, but it's still happening. Tony, it's still on the way.
1: And what's that? That's a scheme where they're going to channel water to drive more generators to run water pumps to pump it back uphill to run the water back downhill.
0: Yeah, when there's excess power, they're going to pump water back up into a higher reservoir and then they let it go.
1: Yeah.
0: They're doing a similar thing in west of Innisfail at a place called... what's the place called? It's just near Greenvale there, and they've got a big... Kidston. It's called Kidston.
1: Yeah.
0: And they've got old mines there. One of them's quite high up and one of them's low. And they've flooded the mine... one of the mines, and so they pump it up to the higher one with all this solar when it's when there's heaps of sun and there's plenty of power, and then when it gets dark they start releasing it from the top mine, and it stores all the it runs through a hydro system and generates power at night as well. Quite a good system. But
1: so the thing with alternative power sources is that it takes power to make power.
0: Correct.
1: If you pump the water up a hill with an electric pump, then you're bleeding off the power to the electric pump to push the water back downhill to make more power.
0: But the concept is that this is power that would otherwise not get used because it's excess. So when they've got a surplus and there's power being generated that they can't use, this is one way of using it so they can kind of save it up. It's not the most efficient way, but it's certainly ways that they can save it and use it for later.
1: How come I've got solar panels on my roof that I sell back to the grid for 3.5 cents and then they sell it back to me for 27 cents or something?
0: That's right. That's like when you go and trade in your car and you go and trade in your car and they say, I'll give you $3,000 for it, and then you see it on the lot for $10,000 the next day because they're businesses and they've got to make a profit.
1: I won't drive a car that I have to pay more than $600 for. Hey, this is all just disposable crap and nonsense, and this renewable energy is totally ridiculous.
0: Right. All right. Well, if that's that's your opinion, no worries, Tony. Thank you. 13 12 69. That's the open line number. We've got Jen standing by. We'll take her call after this.
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1: Yeah, good to have your company on this Sunday afternoon on the last day of May. Oh, getting on. Jen, hello, how are you?
2: Hello, Jono. I've got a few things. So I've pretty much forgotten what I was going to talk about. It's been very interesting. First of all, we have to be very careful who we vote for, don't we? Two things that seem to be missing from the government today are integrity and intelligence. Now, every time I hear the Treasurer, Jim Chalmers, master of spin that he is, he says, the modelling says this is happening, and the modelling. And I'm thinking, what is modelling? Is this artificial intelligence that's running everything now? Because,
1: well, I mean, it's Treasury modelling, but let's remember that's the modelling that told us we were all going to save $275 on our power bills. And
2: exactly.
1: It's the modelling that said that rental prices would go up by $2, you know, a month or something like that. Quite often the modelling's wrong.
2: Absolutely the problem, because if they're relying on artificial intelligence for the modelling, well, artificial intelligence apparently is the sum total of human intelligence all through the ages, and it hasn't done us a lot of good so far, so I wouldn't stand by that. Secondly, the other thing I was going to say was Mr. Albanese was interviewed about the gender issues, and he said, oh, I'm not getting involved in those culture wars. Well, guess what? It was thanks to Julia Gillard's government in 2013 that this all started, when we stopped the genders. So I wonder how he would feel if his dear old mum, we've heard so much about, had to share a public ward with these snoring, flatulating gentlemen and the bathroom, which is not real clean with them. You've got to share these things now. There's no more ladies' wards in the public hospitals. No more ladies' toilets. This is thanks to our wonderful Gillard government of 2013. And then when it comes down to the multicultural thing, which is now we all must bow down to, because after all, in 2007, Mr. Rudd's government decided that we no longer had to say in the Oath of Allegiance. It was optional. We didn't even have to say it. And because that said, humbly relying on Almighty God. So that's optional. So as a result of that, it's optional whether the children are instructed in the Ten Commandments or the Sermon on the Mount. So they've got no idea about accountability anymore or whether it's wrong to steal. You can just do what you like. It's all optional. So guess what? Be careful who you vote for, because we are suffering the dreadful consequences of voting in incompetent people who have no intelligence at all. I'm sorry.
1: Mm. Well, Jen, good. Interesting thoughts. Thank you for those. Thanks for sharing.
2: Thank you.
1: Thank you.
2: It's great.
1: Oh, thank you, Jen. Thank you. 13 1269 is the open line number. Yeah, it is true, though. You do need to be careful who you vote for. And certainly, I think people are a lot more in tune to where their votes are going these days and preferences and things like that. Hello, Laura. How are you going?
3: Hello, Jono. Jono, in 1895, 131 years ago, there was a drought in Australia called the Federation Drought. It went for 7 years, creeks and rivers dried up, millions of stock and wildlife died. How many coal-fired power stations did Australia have 131 years ago?
1: I don't think we had any back then.
3: Coal-fired power stations, are they contributing to global warming? I don't think so.
1: Well, it depends which scientists you listen to.
3: Yeah, the whole lot of useless.
1: Yeah, well, a lot of people do agree with that. 1924 was our first coal-fired power station.
3: Yeah, well,
1: The Lambton Coal Power Station in 1890, but they were all small, really small ones back then. So, you know, about 130 years ago.
3: Well, why aren't we having coal-fired power stations now?
1: Why aren't we?
3: China doesn't think they're doing anything wrong. Look how many they're building.
1: Yeah, I mean, the reason why we're not getting them now, and, you know, the government's been very smug to point this out. Well, they haven't made any policy changes, but it's the money. We can't get money because a lot of banks and funders won't fund what they consider to be environmentally impactful things. And so that's why we're not getting them, is because they just can't get money to build them or maintain them.
3: Jono, the government should be funding it because it's an essential service.
1: I don't disagree with you. Yeah, the government won't fund it, but they're quick to point out that they haven't made any changes to stop it, you know, to stop coal-fired power stations. But yes, they're certainly not putting any money towards building them or maintaining them, that's for sure.
3: I think we're going down the gurgler. I really do.
1: A lot of people agree, Laura. A lot of people agree. Appreciate
3: Thank
1: your
3: you,
1: thoughts.
3: Jonah.
1: Thank you. 131269. That's the open line number here at 2HD and the Super Radio Network.
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5: 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You absolutely wouldn't.
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4: SM.

0: Secretary Pete Hegseth has confirmed a major shift. The third Virginia-class SAAB Australia is set to receive will now be a second-hand vessel. A major international clinical trial suggests that many people diagnosed with breast cancer may be able to safely avoid chemo. It's thanks to a gene-based test that identifies who truly needs it. More than 5,000 patients have participated in the study across Australia and New Zealand. Study chair and associate professor Belinda Keeley says it's tailoring treatment to each patient's tumour biology.
1: This International Clinical Trials Day, we really want to celebrate the people working in medical research in Australia and New Zealand. At breast cancer trials, we know the dedication it takes, the hard work that it takes to apply for research funding, and we want to encourage the federal government to do more in its topping up of the Medical Research Future Fund.
0: Markets remain sensitive to shifting signals from the US-Iran negotiations. There have been signs of progress towards fully reopening the Strait of Hormuz, and it is influencing investors' sentiment. AMP Chief Economist Shane Oliver says there are strong trends across some key global markets.
2: Prospects for a deal between the US and Iran seem to have improved over the last week, and that, of course, has driven oil prices down. They're sort of at the low end of the range they've been in since the war started, which is good news. And it's also pushed share markets globally up. The US share market had good gains last week, making new record highs. And of course, it also helped our market to some degree. We've lagged a little bit in the recovery.
0: Pauline Hanson has declared she's ready to be the Prime Minister as One Nation's popularity soars. She is considering running for a seat in the House of Representatives. She told Sky that she's highly capable of leading Australia and doesn't agree with the proposed changes to tax, including negative gearing and capital gains.
3: We need to overhaul our whole taxation system to make it a fairer system. Those people who work overtime, do their 40 hours a week or 38 hours a week, they're working overtime, they're taxed to the hilt. And I think we need to overhaul the whole taxation system. I'm not telling you now what I'm going to do, but this is something I am seriously looking at.
0: Victims, advocates, legal experts and frontline practitioners will help shape decisions on some of the most serious offenders in New South Wales. It follows new appointments to the Serious Offenders Review Council. Corrections Minister Anilak Chantavong says four new community members will bring professional expertise.
4: The Serious Offenders Review Council plays a vital role which advises the management and the parole of high-risk offenders. It brings together members of the judiciary, corrections officers and community representatives to make sure that decisions that are made on the management of high-risk offenders is always done with the expectation and the safety of our community.
0: Updating sport, the Dragons have emerged victorious in the battle with the Broncos to take out their first win of 2026. They downed the Brisbane side 30-26. The full extent of an ankle issue suffered by Pat Carrigan is unknown after he left the field in a blow for Queensland fans, while Dragons co-captain Clint Gutherson came from the field with a calf complaint. In the AFL, the GWS Giants are leading the Demons 31-24 in the second quarter at the

0: moment. The Socceroos have been beaten 1-0 by Mexico in their World Cup warm-up match, and a blow for Toni Popovic. And women's world number one Aryna Sabalenka is into the French Open round of 16 for the fourth year in a row, demolishing Australia's Daria Kasatkina. In finance, oil is worth $87 a barrel, gold's trading at $4,540 an ounce, and one Australian dollar is buying 71.94 US cents. 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Sunny with southwesterly winds, sunny tomorrow with temperatures ranging from 10 to 19 in the city, 5 to 19 in the west. Looking ahead, partly cloudy with possible showers Tuesday, sunny Wednesday and Thursday. At the moment in the city, it's 18 degrees, Bankstown 18, Richmond 19. That's the latest 2SM News. I'm Tassava Brown.
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2: Yeah, great to have your company on this Sunday afternoon. Great news for St George fans. Wow, they got a win against the Broncos there. Well done to St George. There's a few frustrated St George fans this season, but hopefully their game will turn around if they can have a little bit of a clawback from there. Well, interesting things happening. On the 20th of May this month, Elon Musk filed a document with the United States Securities and Exchange Commission, which is going to be very interesting to watch play out. SpaceX, the company that he founded in a Californian warehouse in 2002, which he wants to use to colonize Mars, incidentally, it's going public. And his registration targets a value of $1.75 trillion. And if they get that, it would make it the largest initial public offering in stock market history, just by that valuation. Now, $1.75 trillion, to put that in context, that is more than the GDP of Australia. I think we're sitting at about $1.7 trillion. So it's significant in the amount that they are thinking this company is worth. In fact, when we look at it, it's actually worth more than, yeah, a lot of countries. So it's huge. $1.75 trillion, 10 times the market capitalization of BHP, bigger than any other company listed before. So SpaceX, going public 2026, it's not just the rocket company. So what Elon Musk has done is he's merged an artificial intelligence company, XAI, into SpaceX. And then that operates Grok, the chatbot Grok, which is on Twitter or X, as they now call it. He also operates a network of AI data centers, including one called Colossus One, which houses 220,000 processing units. That's owned by SpaceX as well. They've also got the rocket business, where they launch satellites into space. He pioneered a technology which enabled them to reuse rockets. So the rockets come back and land, and he's able to send satellites into space much cheaper than what other companies have been able to do in the past. There's an AI laboratory and data center, all of that controlled through a share structure by Elon Musk. Now, the financial engine of the whole operation is Starlink. And of course, everyone knows Starlink. It's the satellite internet company, which generated $11.4 billion in revenue in 2025, which was 61% of SpaceX's turnover of $18.7 billion. Starlink has more than 10 million subscribers in the first quarter of 2026, which is up from 5 million a year earlier. So it generates a lot of cash, the internet business. It's growing, and also it's what makes that $1.75 trillion valuation a potential number that they might even get. Starlink's projected revenue for 2026 ranges from $16 billion to $24 billion, depending on which forecast you use. And certainly, if you're a Starlink customer, you'll know that the price of all of Starlink services went up, in some cases, quite significantly. The lower price has almost doubled. So, yeah, it's interesting. The XAI division is a different story. 2025, SpaceX directed about 60% of its total spending, around $20 billion, to AI operations. That grew revenue by 22%, but it's still losing billions of dollars. So people are taking a bit of a gamble on that. But the interesting question is, what does it do for Elon Musk and his net worth? Well, now it sits at approximately $811 billion, according to Forbes. If you look at Bloomberg, they're estimating it at about $636 billion. But it's pretty interesting when you add the value of SpaceX to that. So at $1.75 trillion, Musk's 42% equity stake in SpaceX would be worth around $735 billion. And you add that to his stake in Tesla, which is currently trading at a market capitalization of around $1.35 trillion. So that is worth about $200 billion. He's got other assets as well. It would easily cross $1 trillion mark. So according to the prediction market Polymarket, the odds of Elon Musk becoming the world's first trillionaire before the end of 2027 are sitting close to 80%, which is interesting. And if SpaceX marks its $1.75 trillion valuation, it would almost certainly make Elon Musk the world's first trillionaire. Now, that is a mind-boggling concept to think about. When you think about the GDP of most of the countries in the world, 175 countries in the world have a GDP of less than $1 trillion. So Elon Musk's net worth would be more than 175 countries in the world. And that's a bit mind-blowing, isn't it? What's your thoughts on that? Do you think that one person should be able to accumulate so much wealth? Do you think it's wrong? Do you have a problem with it? Or do you think, you know, what a great thing that he's done? I mean, when you look at what Elon Musk has given the world, you know, Starlink is quite substantial. Tesla is quite substantial. He's got, you know, some neuro kind of stuff going on where he's implanting chips in people's brains. And early studies have shown that they've been able to control things just by using their mind. That's pretty amazing too. Love to know your thoughts on Elon Musk and Starlink and all of those things. 13 12 69 is the open line number.

0: It's Paul Kelly. Before too long, Newcastle's 2HD in the Super Radio Network. Good to have your company for this Sunday afternoon, talking Elon Musk. And will he become the world's first trillionaire? Well, by all accounts, with the valuation that they've put on Starlink, if it reaches that valuation with its initial public offering on the share market, he will become the world's first trillionaire. John, what do you reckon?
1: Richer.
0: What do you reckon, John?
1: He become richer.
0: Richer and richer and richer. Yeah, well, that's the case, isn't it?
1: Sorry?
0: Oh, you've got the radio on in the background. We're in delay there, John. You'll only hear yourself in about 7 seconds later.
1: Listen, I'll turn it off, right? Just listen to me.
0: Okay, I'm listening.
1: See, hang on. Sorry. I'm sorry about that, right?
0: All right.
1: Okay. Listen, I'll turn it off, right? He's going to get richer and richer.
0: Yes.
1: But how is he going to get richer and richer when half the world is poor and he's rich? Now, I don't want to get into that, but you know what I mean?
0: Right.
1: So he may have to put half of that to the poor people of the world, you know?
0: Yeah, I mean, it's an interesting concept to have someone have so much wealth, and certainly there was talk, you know, back in the 90s and the 80s about Bill Gates when he was the world's richest man, and look, do you think it's too much money for one person?
1: Of course it's too much, right?
0: Right.
1: You got to remember, his father was very smart.
0: Right.
1: My father was very smart. My father worked in the mines for 30 years in the coal mines. And when I went into the coal mines, he taught me what he learnt from being a kid.
0: Right.
1: Right through to when I started. So you've always got someone behind you, like his father. His father was a... invented electricity and everything, and he's getting better and better. But the thing, he's got too much money. People will say one day, they'll turn around and say, you got too much, and give it to the poor people that can't feed themselves. You know, he come to Australia and say, $300 million, feed everyone in Wollongong, you know, the kids on the street.
0: Yeah, yeah. Look, I think it's important to remember as well that it's not just all money in the bank. It's certainly just tied up in equity and value of companies that he owns. But, yeah, look, it's interesting. I guess the one thing I know that he probably doesn't have is he probably doesn't go through the drive-thru at Macca's and worry whether the card's going to say approved or not. So, anyway, all good. Elon Musk. Well, good luck to him if he does it, I reckon. I think if we restrict people like that from getting to the levels that they do, I don't think we'd have the innovation that we do have now. 13 12 69 is the open line number. We would love to hear your thoughts. We'll be back with more after this.
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0: It's Supertramp and Dreamer, Newcastle's 2HD in the Super Radio Network. Good to have you company on this Sunday afternoon. 13 12 69 is the open line number. Hello, Mark. How are you going?
1: How are you, mate?
0: Yeah, going well, going well.
1: All the right wingers that are ringing up, this is the reason that electricity is dear at the moment, because all of coal power stations are closing down because they're all worn out.
0: Right.
1: The right-wing Liberal government never did a single thing to fix it, to remedy the problem. They just let them all fizzle out. Now that we've got those horrible Labor people in, they're putting all renewables in.
0: To be fair, Mark, the previous governments had left it largely to the market, and that had worked for quite a while. Funding became impossible for coal-fired power. So
1: So someone has to do something because they're all worn out.
0: Sure. Yeah. I don't disagree with you there.
1: Now, the other thing is, people say renewables don't work. The other day in China, 59 million houses were powered by solar energy. How's that? 59 million houses by solar.
0: Right.
1: Now, the trouble is carbon dioxide molecules attract and retain heat, and that's what's happening with the atmosphere now. If you think back a few months when we had that massive flooding through South Australia and central Queensland and down through South Australia,
0: yep,
1: they lost 40,000 head of stock as well as ruined all the farms.
0: Right.
1: The one in Queensland that went down there, they lost 100,000 head of stock, and that's why food is so dear, because all the farms are buggered and all the stock was gone, so someone's got to pay for that. Now, that water that went down through South Australia now is flowing into the Great Australian Bight.
0: Right.
1: Where the water is 3 degrees warmer because of what's happening with the climate. And all the algae is breeding. And did you know they're pulling out 10,000 kilos of dead fish and marine life on the shoreline every day? Every week?
0: Right. And that's because of the warm water.
1: Yep, because everything was dying. They just can't handle it. When we had that hot day last week, went for Europe, did you know there was 50-degree days in India? And that's what's happening with the Northern Hemisphere. Now we've got we had it last year, but now all through the states have got massive floods through New York, and you've got that twit that's running things over there, just denies it. And if we don't do so, even David Attenborough was out the other day saying we've got to do something about climate change. If you listen to anyone, you would listen to him. I would. Mm. I mean, he knows what he's talking about.
0: But I mean, there are a number of scientists who disagree with the level of impact that what we're doing in the environment is.
1: Like Ian Clymer, who works for the coal industry.
0: Sure, but there are scientists who do disagree with it, and it's not just one.
1: Yeah, well, you would find, I bet you they've got links to the fossil fuel industry. Now, that's the thing. Like, that's the truth. Carbon molecules attract and retain heat, and that's what's happening with the atmosphere.
0: Yeah, but, I mean, it's such a small part of the atmosphere as well.
1: Now it's getting bigger and bigger. And we're clearing so much land, we're reducing the trees that absorb the carbon dioxide, and it's just we're on a cycle of costing more money. I'm so glad Labor's in.
0: I've got to be honest with you, Mark. I'm sceptical of climate change.
1: Yeah, well, but, I'm not, sir.
0: But I'm also, and I feel like it's very hard to be in the middle, because people either are throwing everything out and saying it's all just a load of hog's wallop, whatever, just forget about it. And then on the other hand, you've got people who are saying, oh, it's, you know, we're all going to die in 3 years type thing, you know, like the extreme kind of ends of the scale. In the middle, I sit saying, well, look, we need to leave the world a better place. We're certainly doing things that are not great. I don't think that the alarm is there like some people say it is. I don't see it, you know, and that's coming from growing up, you know, in the 90s at school, where people are saying, oh, you know, we've only got 10 years left and the sea level's going to rise and all that. That stuff hasn't happened. But at the same time, can we be good environmental citizens and work towards way... Do you know what I mean? Like, there's got to be a midpoint where we can kind of exist.
1: See, everything's balanced, because you need certain animals to... Here's one little tiny thing. You probably think you've just rolled your eyes when I start telling you. because of the warmer weather, turtles now are breeding, the eggs are hatching, and they're all females, right? Right. Now, those turtles eat the plastic bags, the jellyfish, and because of the plastic bags in the water, there's turtles dying in their hundreds because they're eating plastic bags and choking to death.
0: Right.
1: Now, the jellyfish, guess what they eat? Fish eggs. So now I've got a massive influx of jellyfish eating fish eggs, and everyone just rolls around and goes, oh, bloody green, so what?
0: Yeah, and I mean, you look at the way that we've introduced things to Australia, like cane toads, for example. They've wreaked havoc on our environment. So, yeah, look, there's definitely an ecosystem, and certainly very balanced and delicate. But, yeah, no, interesting chat, Mark. Appreciate your thoughts.
1: All the right-wingers will get on rubbish and think,
0: well, everyone's welcome to their opinion, and and you've had yours, so appreciate it.
1: Thanks,
0: Mark. Thank you. 13 12 69. Do you agree with Mark or disagree? Love to hear from you here at Newcastle's 2HD in the Super Radio Network.
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0: Great to have your company, 13 12 69. A lot of people ringing up and having their thoughts on the whole climate change debate, like Wilf. Hello, Wilf. How are you going?
15: Hello, Jono. How are you going, mate?
0: Yeah, I'm good.
15: I can't believe that people can still believe in this, because we've been told this for 20 years that we're going to have sea level rise, and you know, that there's no ice on the polar caps by 2018. The polar bears were going to be extinct by 2018. Here we are. Nothing's come to pass after 20 years. But I tell you what has happened. We We've shut our economy down. We've destroyed our energy grid over this hoax. It's the biggest hoax in mankind's history. And I hope Mark is still on there listening on the radio, because I want him to get one of those climate scientists, so-called climate scientists, and tell me, get him to tell him, I should say, how carbon dioxide, which is a 27th of 1% of the atmosphere, or 413 parts per million of our atmosphere.
0: Right.
15: And mankind puts in 3% of that 27th of 1% and find out how that clear, odourless gas is changing our climate.
0: Yeah, look, Wilf, I don't... Let's take a step back. If we look at the world in the 1900s compared to where it is now, has it gotten worse? Yeah, it probably has. You know, there's more pollution in the air, we can see it, all that kind of thing. So should we be doing things to make the world a better place for the next generation? I honestly think we should. But are we going a little bit too extreme? Yeah, I think we are.
15: Well, we are. When you say pollution, carbon dioxide is a plant food. How
0: sure.
15: on earth could carbon dioxide, being a plant food, be pollution? And this is the thing.
0: I guess the problem is, though, we're clearing forests at a rate of knots, and so we've got less plants in the world and more carbon dioxide, so the balance is getting out. I don't think we can deny that.
15: Nothing's changing in our climate. You know, if we were having a 45-degree day here today, we'd say, hang on, there's something going on.
0: Yeah.
15: Nothing's changing our climate.
0: The people who argue that, a lot of people argue that things are changing in the climate. And so that's what they're saying. I mean, they're pointing to these sea level rises and, you have a big bushfire season and everyone says, oh, it's climate change.
15: Of course they do. They blame everything on climate change. It's a marvellous...
0: I mean, even Mark was just talking now about the algae growth down in South Australia due to the warmer water making its way down there and the sea life that's dying because of that. So,
15: But John, who's to say that didn't happen 100 years ago?
0: That's true.
15: In the ice age, they've done core samples and carbon dioxide in the atmosphere went up to 1,200 parts per million.
0: In the ice age.
15: So, here we are now at 413 parts per million, and if it gets down to, as Ian Plimer that he criticised, as Ian Plimer and many other scientists will tell you, climatologists, if it gets down to 150 parts per million, we're all dead.
0: Right.
15: It's so important in our atmosphere. And that's why they pump carbon dioxide into greenhouses to make vegetables grow. It's a plant food. And I'm 62 years old. I've lived out here, out in the west here, most of my life. And we used to get, 20 years ago, we'd have 47-degree days. It was hot in weeks of them.
0: Mm.
15: Now, we haven't had, except this last summer, the four summers before were the coolest I've ever seen. We didn't reach 40 degrees. It's just a cycle we're going through.
0: Well, that's why we call it climate change now, not global warming.
15: Exactly, mate. And this is the thing, and this is the biggest hoax, but the terrible thing is, I don't care if somebody says that the moon's made of green cheese. If they believe that, well and good. But the trouble with this is, this climate change hoax, it's destroying our energy grid. No country goes anywhere with expensive energy. That's what made us great in our living standards so high, was cheap energy. Now we're destroying our cheap energy. We're not allowed to use it. And we're going to the solar and wind, that it's very expensive and doing our economy a lot of damage. And the people of Australia have got to wake up to this, that this we can't keep going on with this lie. What, for the next 20 years? Oh, yes, in the future we're going to get more fires, more droughts, more floods. I'll tell you what's amazing gas, though, John.
0: Gas.
15: How does it know the difference, this carbon dioxide? You know, 1 minute it's created a fire, the next minute it's creating a flood, or a drought, I mean, how does it know the difference?
0: Oh, we need to get you and Mark on the line together, argue it out.
15: Oh, mate, it makes my blood boil, because we are just, you cannot believe, China's building two coal-fired power stations a week. We're shutting ours down.
0: Yeah.
15: We've got 700-year supply of coal. We've got an endless supply of oil.
0: But the problem, Wilf, is not that we're shutting it down. We just don't have a good alternative, and that's the problem. I mean, if we were doing something, and a lot of people say nuclear, if we were doing that and we had an alternative that was delivering cheap power to us, that's great. But, you know, we've dropped the ball. We've let all these coal-fired power stations go to waste, and now we're kind of facing the consequences. There's just been no forward planning from government for years, and it's successive governments. It's Liberal and Labor, and I think that's why people are just over the both of them.
15: Well, it is. And you know, Liddell, breaks my heart, mate. The company that owned AGL in 2006, Liddell, in 2006... I'm not sure if it was AGL.
0: Yeah, AGL owns Liddell. They're the ones who are decommissioning it.
15: Right. Well, they spent $300 million in 2006 to renovate it, to refurbish it, I should say.
0: Right.
15: And here we are now. We've demolished it. It was good for another 30 to 40 years. And we've blown it up, blown those stacks up.
0: Yeah.
15: It's absolute environmental vandalism.
0: Mm.
15: And it's damaging our economy. Our power prices will continue to rise. There's no getting around that. And you can't believe that all these solar panels and wind turbines all made in China. So the money's flooding out of the country to buy this stuff. One in three homes now got solar panels on the roof. That's all come from China, and it's made our country poorer, not better. And I'm sick of hearing these so-called predictions that in 20 years' time we're going to have this, and in 20 years' time this will happen.
0: Yeah, the predictions generally don't turn out so well.
15: No, they don't. And I tell you something else that's very worrying, is that we've got kids now, because this is a foregone conclusion in our schools, you know, the science has settled, and as Ian Plimer said this morning, science has never settled, but our kids in the schools have been taught this rubbish. And they believe that there's no future in Australia. And we've got kids committing suicide in this country today because they believe there's no future. We're all going to cook in 10 years' time.
0: Mm.
15: That's the disgraceful thing that's been happening now. We've got to get away from this, and the people have got to wake up and argue against this because it's crippling our... You know, we export 320 million tonne of coal to the rest of the world to give them cheap energy. Meanwhile, we've got old people here that rung your radio station with Chris Smith, I heard here, 12 months ago.
0: Yep.
15: Two old women that are only showering two or three times a week because they're worried about their power bill. In this energy-rich country, it's an absolute disgrace. I want to get that Bowen and throw him out of his position. It's an absolute disgrace what's happened to this country, where we've got old people that can't warm their homes or have a shower because of this lie on climate change that we've heard for the last 20 years. I've followed it for 20 years. Al Gore said there'll be no ice on the polar caps by 2018 in his book, Inconvenient Truth. He said the polar bears will be all extinct and there'll be 10 or 20 million, what he called climate refugees, wandering the earth looking for new homes because of sea level rise. Well, guess what? It hasn't happened.
0: Yeah. Well, that's the case. It is definitely the case. Wilf, I'm going to keep going, but I appreciate your thoughts.
15: Go One Nation. That's all I can say. It's the only hope for Australia, my friend.
0: Thank you. Thank you, Wilf. Appreciate your thoughts. 13, 12, 69. Do you agree or disagree with Wilf? Mark knew that they would come. He did, didn't he? He said, you'll get the calls. And we did. We got the calls. We'll take more of your calls after this.
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0: Yeah, it's great to have you company on this Sunday afternoon, 13 1269. We're taking your calls. Hello, Mary, how are you?
25: Oh, very well, thank you. It's a great program. It's very entertaining for a cold afternoon.
0: Thanks, Mary.
25: Look, it's about getting some revenue, and this is for Pauline Hanson.
0: Right.
25: I'm just wondering, the poker machines that the publicans have, and they're making a lot of money, I'd like to know how much tax they're paying on their earnings from the poker machines. What percentage is it?
0: I'm not sure. I believe it's based on how much the machines turn over. The other thing is it's a state tax as well, so each state taxes differently. But I think in New South Wales, it can get up to 50% of the profit that they make. Once they get over $1 million, I think it's around 50% of the profits go to the government.
25: Well, whatever it isn't enough because, as you know, all these publicans are not struggling, that's for sure. So if they could increase the tax on the profits they're getting on the poker machine earnings, and I think this is something for Pauline Hanson to think about, to get revenue without hurting anybody whatsoever. Just, you know, the publicans, not so much the clubs, because the clubs give a lot back. Because we've got a really serious problem here, other than the tax, is that billions of dollars are lost in these poker machines.
0: Yeah.
25: And the publicans are making money on the misery of other people. And that being so, they should be paying more tax on their earnings.
0: Right. Okay.
25: Poker machines. But it'd be interesting to know what the percentage is, because I mean, there's a lot of people that pay 49 cents out of the dollar.
0: Yeah.
25: They're half, and they're working like dogs early in the morning, late at night. Whereas, you know the story. I mean, there's no poor publicans, that's for sure.
0: Yeah. Just a quick Google while you've been talking, Mary. In New South Wales, up to $50,000 profit is not taxed. Profits between $50,000 and $250,000 are taxed at 33%. And then over $250,000, they'll pay 36% up to $1.25 million. And then over $1.25 million, they pay 50% on everything they earn over $1.25 million per machine.
25: Oh, that's dreadful. They're paying less than the average person.
0: Yeah, I'd like to be able to earn $1.25 million and pay less than 50% tax. That'd be good.
25: Yeah, That's right. I mean, there's other percentages you said as well, and thank you very much for looking it up. That's something that, look, Pauline Hanson, I mean, she's got some great ideas, especially pensioners being able to work and then pay tax, and that helps with revenue. But this percentage of the earnings of these poker machines has to be looked at. It really does. Because they're barons, these publicans. They're very rich.
0: So, yeah. Now, just interestingly, I'm just reading a little bit more. So that's hotels that I gave you the prices on. Registered clubs are treated as not-for-profit, and they're taxed a lot less. So the maximum amount per machine is, for a machine that would turn over more than $5 million profit, would only be taxed 26.55%. And under that, up to $250,000, they pay no tax. Then it's, you know, it's a sliding scale from there. But, yeah, registered clubs being not-for-profit make charges significantly less tax on their gaming machines.
25: Oh, God, well, that's something for the listeners to think about when they go to work and they pay a huge tax each week. It's not fair. It's not fair. But, you know, the billions that have been lost in poker machines, other than that.
0: Well, it's certainly lots, isn't it? People do put a lot of money through them. And, look, you know, I guess for a lot of people it's just a fun thing to do, you know, on a weekend. They'll probably head out to the club and maybe put $20 through the pokies. But for some people it's a crippling addiction. So.
25: Well, it must be if there's so many billions lost. And the only thing they did was, the only thing that'll work is the cashless card. Because no one takes cash. Have you ever paid anything with cash?
0: Oh, I try to. I'm a bit old school where I don't like the idea of cash disappearing from our society. So I do try to use cash a little bit because you know, it's so convenient to be able to just tap with a card. But I do like trying to use cash where I can.
25: Well, you're the minority.
0: I know I am. I know.
25: Well, the thing is, the poker machine will not take anything but cash.
0: No, that's right. And that's why the government's worried about it, because obviously they're concerned that a lot of the money that goes through them is illegally obtained, and they wash it through the casino, so to speak, so they can turn money that's obtained through nefarious activities into clean cash by declaring it as winnings.
25: Well, they should invest. I know they need the money for hospitals and whatever. However, taxing the publicans, you know, would be a good thing to do. And Carr, that introduced it, he laments the day he introduced poker machines into hotels. And now he's saying, he didn't think it would reach that amount and they should be paying more tax.
0: Yeah, well, there we go. Good thoughts, Mary. Thanks for sharing with us this afternoon.
25: Thank you very much. You've got a brilliant program.
0: It's lovely of you to say. Thank you, Mary. Thanks.
25: Thank you.
0: All right, 131269 is the open line number here at 2HD in the Super Radio Network. Hello, Phil. How are you going?
1: Good, mate. How are you going?
0: Yeah, good. You got some thoughts on prime ministers.
1: So, yeah, but first of all, the thought the guy that rang up complaining was about climate change and all
0: yes.
1: that sort of stuff.
0: Yeah.
1: And power bills and that sort of stuff.
0: Yep.
1: I've got batteries. I've got solar.
0: Yep.
1: I don't get a bill.
0: Yep.
1: And a lot of baby boomers, I'm a baby boomer, who aren't savvy enough. One of my mates, I said, what plan are you on? And he said, I don't know. He said, I've just been with the same mob. I said, give me a look at your phone. So add a look, quick look of the plan, change plans, saving $300 a quarter.
0: Yeah.
1: So, you know what I mean? So you've got to be, baby boomers,
0: The electricity plan thing is something you do need to regularly look at. And by regularly, I think, you know, once a year, you need to be looking at what plan you're on and just deciding whether it's the best thing.
1: That's exactly right, So, you've got to look around. You can't just put your hands in the air.
0: Yeah.
1: Because technology is changing all the time. My sister got a loan, and all the docs come through the phone.
0: They come through, like, on
1: the app. You don't go online.
0: No, you sign it electronically these days, so...
1: Yeah, it's all electronically, but...
0: Yeah.
1: Going back to my story about prime ministers.
0: Right.
1: Now, I reckon the way we treat prime ministers is an absolute disgrace.
0: Okay.
1: Starting probably from Julia Gillard to Scott Morrison, and now to Anthony Albanese. Like, Julia Gillard, some of the things that were said about her while she was in... power were absolutely disgraceful. Scott Morrison, when he was on holidays with his family, didn't know what was going to blow over with a lot of fires that were happening.
0: Yes.
1: And absolutely got absolutely hailed over the coals over it.
0: Yep.
1: Anthony Albanese, right? Before the last election, there was callers ringing your radio station and saying false truths, you know, through this dodgy website about Anthony, and one of your presenters pulled them up, and they said, oh, that was a false website they were looking at, you know, took
0: right.
1: them to them, which was complete and utter lies, you know,
0: yep.
1: you know what I mean? And what's gone on since, and Susan Lees, I will give it to her, she was held her head with dignity while she was a party leader of the Liberal Party.
0: Yep.
1: But when we had the incident that happened in Bondi, right?
0: Yes.
1: There wasn't a body buried, and the media and some members or some other guys from different parties or whatever were taunting the Prime Minister before even the body was buried. And he took flowers to the memorial. People booed him, you know, for reason, but he still didn't say anything. You know, left it 2 weeks, you know, for people to actually have mourning.
0: Yep.
1: And I thought it was an absolute disgrace.
0: Okay.
1: How did you feel about that?
0: Look, I think some of the criticism... Look, when something like that happens in Australia, people are angry, and there's good reason why they're angry. And I think a lot of the anger that was aimed at Anthony Albanese after what happened at Bondi was already simmering underneath the surface because people are frustrated with the level of migration that we have coming into the country and things like that. So it was a bit of a catalyst for a lot of that to manifest to the surface. And I think that anger was there already. And I think that's why it turned out the way it did.
1: Right, but I just think it was an absolute disgrace the way even the media were terrible. They didn't.
0: Yeah, you know, I mean, but I think as well, if we look at society as a whole, I think as a community or as a country, the level of respect that everyone has for authority, whether it's police, whether it's politicians, whether it's, you know, community leaders, teachers, whatever, nurses, paramedics, we just don't seem to respect people anymore.
1: Who would want to be a Prime Minister? Fair income.
0: Yeah.
1: What are they on? $500,000 a year? Yeah, I can. The local council guy, general manager of a local council, he's on $450,000.
0: Yeah.
1: You know, so
0: it's tough. Hey, Brad, I've got to go to the news, so it's been good to talk to you, but thanks for your thoughts.
1: Yeah, no worries.
0: All right. Thank you, Brad. 13 12 69. Tassara Brown standing by with the latest from the newsroom next.
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3: Good afternoon, I'm Tassava Brown. Federal Housing Minister Claire O'Neill has rejected speculation that a downturn in the real estate market in the coming months is coming due to tax changes. There's speculation investors will lose up to 10% on current home values due to the federal budget changes. But speaking on the ABC, Minister O'Neill says negative equity won't affect anyone participating in the 5% deposit scheme.
4: This is a really robust scheme. Defaults against this scheme are vanishingly small, and in fact, CBA said pretty recently that the average 5% deposit holder is actually more ahead on their mortgage than the average mortgage holder in this country. What does that tell us? It tells us that when ambitious young people who are trying to build wealth for themselves and their family get the opportunity of a government to back them in, they will do the right thing.
3: Experts are sounding the alarm on the newly revised AUKUS plan, warning Australia will end up with a less capable, short-lived submarine fleet. Defence Minister Richard Marles insists taxpayers will save money, abandoning the original commitment to buy a brand new upgraded nuclear-powered submarine. All three vessels will now be second-hand and may have already have been in service for years and possibly over a decade before we even receive it. The federal government is taking decisive action to shield consumers and small businesses from unregulated shadow market lottery operators. Ben Kearney, CEO of the Australian Lottery and Newsagents Association, says it will shut down major loopholes.
5: Consumers buying these sort of shadow market products online, like foreign matched lotteries, they're not getting a ticket in an actual overseas draw, potentially confusing to consumer about what they're really buying, and they're relying on, you know, an online operator who's only regulated the NT while the tickets are being sold all over Australia.
3: The Bureau of Meteorology's long-range outlook shows that much of the country is heading for milder daytime conditions and warmer than normal nights. The Bureau's Jonathan Howe says the forecast points to a milder winter overall.
6: We are expecting to see warmer than average conditions right through New South Wales and into southern Queensland, particularly across eastern parts of the state and also up into sort of our southeast Queensland. So it doesn't mean that every day will be warm. It just means that we are expecting to see those warmer conditions continuing. So reminding people to keep across that forecast with warmer conditions coming in the next few months.
3: From July 1 this year, employers will need to pay super contributions at the same time they pay their employees' wages under Australian law. The Australian Tax Office is responsible for implementing the new rules to minimise unpaid super contributions. Kate Rolfe, Retirement Strategy and Experience Lead, says for employees, there are tools out there to help keep an eye on your savings.
7: 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And it might not feel urgent now, but future you will thank you for it. 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
3: Work at Brisbane's Victoria Park is set to kick off this week after the federal government rejected two urgent cultural heritage bids to halt the $4 billion 2032 Olympic Stadium development. In sport, the Dragons have ended one of the biggest, longest losing streaks in NRL history, stretching back to last year, and the fans are relieved. St George Illawarra stunned with a 30-26 triumph over Brisbane on the Broncos' home turf. In AFL, the battle between the Giants and Demons is continuing. GWS was leading 81-46 in the third quarter. In the NBA, the San Antonio Spurs have nabbed a 111-103 win to close out the Western Conference Finals and send Oklahoma City packing. And the Socceroos have gone down 1-0 to Mexico in the lead up to the World Cup. Australia's World Cup squad will be unveiled tomorrow. The Socceroos play one final warm-up match against Switzerland on June 6 before the tournament opener. In finance, one Australian dollar is buying 71.94 US cents. 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Mostly clear with southwesterly winds. Sunny tomorrow with temperatures ranging

0: From 10 to 19 in the city, 5 to 19 in the west. Looking further ahead, partly cloudy with showers on Tuesday, sunny Wednesday and Thursday. At the moment in the city, it's 17, Bankstown 16 and in Richmond 16. That's the latest 2SM News. I'm Tisava Brown.
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2: Yeah, it's great to have your company on this Sunday evening. I hope your weekend's been well as we get towards another week. Almost halfway through the year, last day of May today. It's kind of crazy, isn't it? From 6 o'clock tonight, the Panthers v Warriors as part of our NRL Nation Round 13. Should be a big game, that one. The two top teams on the ladder fighting it out for that number one position. Drury Forbes, Blake Austin and Tim Manor, part of the NRL Nation call team, will be bringing that to you across the Super Radio Network this afternoon from 6 p.m. 13 12 69 is the open line number here at Newcastle's 2HD and the Super Radio Network, and it's good afternoon to Brad. How are you, Brad?
3: I'm good, mate. Yourself?
2: Yeah, going well. You had some thoughts on climate change.
3: No, I agreed with what an earlier caller said. No, that's not me.
2: Okay.
3: Yeah, now, did you hear about the rugby league player just arrested from an offence in 1994? He represented Australia. And I didn't pick his name. It was quite interesting when I was listening to it last night. But an ex-Australian rugby league player has been apprehended for an armed robbery in 1994. He killed two people.
2: Right.
3: I didn't know much about it, but this will blow out. I'm sure that somebody will come in and want to make a movie about this.
2: Gary Sullivan is his name. Is that the one?
3: Yeah.
2: Yeah, right.
3: So literally, he's been living at the Gold Coast. They've arrested him for a crime 32 years later. The news agency, as he's walking out of court, said, are you this or that? Are you guilty or not guilty? He's saying, I didn't shoot anybody. So it's just a real interesting one I'd never heard of even before in history.
2: Right.
3: So, and another one, mate, if you bought a bottle of milk, like I buy 2 litre bottles of milk, but yesterday I had a little bit of my 2 litre, I'll just grab a litre cardboard milk. Now, if I said to you, on the 30th of this month, when do you think the use-by date goes out for this milk next month?
2: I don't know. When would it be?
3: Well, I'm asking you, like, as a guest, I'm asking you. You grew up before me or around my time. Like, I'm asking you, if you buy a bottle of milk yesterday, when do you reckon the use-by date
2: probably,
3: buy it?
2: What would you have, 5 or 6 days?
3: No, mate, I bought a bottle of milk yesterday. Obviously the 30th. Mine doesn't, in the cardboard container, 1 litre. It does not expire until the 19th of next month. Now, when I grew up, I'll tell you, all my life growing up, I was born in 77. Milk back then never lasted that long.
2: Yeah, okay.
3: Okay, so it's a weird one, mate, but it's a good one. You tell me how I can buy... This is full cream milk, and from the 30th, it doesn't expire until the 19th. Now, that's unusual to me because I can never remember that in my past.
2: There you go. Now, I'm caught on this Gary Sullivan that you've brought to my attention, Brad.
3: Yes.
2: So, interestingly, Gary Sullivan is a former Newtown Jets player who is aged 78 years old, and he's been arrested with some armed robberies which took place down in Chadstone, is it? Down in Victoria.
3: Yes, mate, yes.
2: Interestingly, Chris Dawson, who has been convicted of the disappearance of his wife, Lynette, also played at the Newtown Jets and is the same age as Gary Sullivan.
3: Well, there you go. I never knew that.
2: There you go.
3: I know Chris Dawson well. We all do. But it's a weird one, mate. So you're looking at not just a rugby league player back then. He represented Australia. Now, the Victorian police have arrested him this week for a murder, 2 murders supposedly done in 1994.
2: Right.
3: Have a look at the clip. You have a look at the clip when you have a break or a cup of tea. As he walking out of court yesterday, what he says to the TV representative, he said, it's not me. I've never shot anybody, and I never would have. So he's denying it already, but it's an amazing story from an ex-NRL player. Now, I never knew anything about him because I missed him.
2: Yeah, I mean, he was convicted of offences back in the 90s.
3: Yeah,
2: he served 20 years in prison for that. But, yeah, interesting how, two people who were quite high profile in criminal activities were both at the same place at the same time.
3: Exactly, Jono. And what you have to realise is that before these charges, he was ever convicted or all this started happening, before this, he was an armed robber, an armed hold-up person. Before this, He represented Australia
2: for the NRL. He did, yeah. He played for the Newtown Jets and represented Australia for the NRL in 1972. He was debuting for New South Wales and then played two tests against New Zealand. He scored two tries in Australia's 36-11 win at the SCG before playing the second test in Brisbane in the 72 World Cup campaign.
3: No, thanks. I didn't know that. I didn't look into it. But I'm telling you, this story is movie material.
2: There you go. It's interesting, isn't it? Yeah, good. Thanks for bringing it to our attention. Brad, you have a good arvo.
3: You too, mate. All right. I'll talk to you next time.
2: Yeah, we'll catch you again. Thank you. 13 12 69, that's the open line number here at 2HD and the Super Radio Network. Hello, Matt. How are you going? What's on your mind today?
4: A lot of things now.
2: Okay.
4: It's been a good afternoon of good callers.
2: That's good, yeah. Good to hear everyone's opinions.
4: Yeah. On the news there, they said the houses are going to go down because of the tax laws. I've got three houses, so I've got a vested interest.
2: Yep.
4: But I'm happy they're going down.
2: Right.
4: Yeah, that's one thing for my kids, because my generation and my parents' generation have basically been allowed to rip off my kids' generation.
2: Right.
4: So I'm glad about that. So we'll just leave that one. As far as respect for law and order and the police,
2: yep.
4: We need law and order and we do need police, but what we've got, I don't respect. They're a joke. And I mean, here's one example of the police. I had to go in and see about something at a police station.
2: Right.
4: I was wearing my work clothes, and a young copper behind the counter looked me up and down with a snarl and said, "Are you here for a bail report, are you?"
2: Right.
4: And I said, "Who the effing hell do you think you're talking to?" Right.
2: Right.
4: So that's the sort, they got to show respect to the public, right? And they don't.
2: So you think it's a bit of a two-way street?
4: Yeah, they think they're above the public, the police, right? And I tell you, there's about 10% of police I like.
2: Right.
4: Right. But the other 90% that I've dealt with, being a truckie and a mechanic and a bit of a hoon in my day, right, the dealings I've had with them haven't been good.
2: Yep.
4: Right, so no respect there. And the same with the magistrates. I had to go and see one on the Wednesday, and he was trying to intimidate me, and he actually threatened me with a $10,000 fine and 6 months in jail for not wearing a seatbelt.
2: Right.
4: Because he didn't like the way I was talking to him. I was just talking to him man to man, not caring and sucking up to him.
2: Yeah.
4: Right? And I laughed at him. And everyone in the courtroom could probably see because he backed down. Right? But I had contempt for him. I dislike him as a person. Right? And I'm allowed to dislike him, but he can't go threatening me with a fine just to punish me because he doesn't like me. Right?
2: Yeah, okay. So, two-way anyway, street. I get what you're saying there.
4: Okay. Now, the other thing, this thing about the pension and the lady brought it up about the people that are gambling, right, and the pokies.
2: Sure, yep.
4: I reckon gambling's been around forever, but I really am opposed to gambling and promotion of gambling. It's caused a lot of trouble in society. But I've got to just imagine, and this is I want everybody out here listening to just think. Say there was a clone of myself, and one of myself earned the same money. We both earned exactly the same money, and one of them blew it all at the pokies.
2: Yep.
4: And the other one, the other version of myself, saved his money throughout his life and bought a second house and owns it, right? Now, when it's time to come to the pension, I'm 64, coming up close to the pension, right? And another thing's happening, I'm going to lose my license because of points, so I'm going to be 6 months off the road as a truckie, that is. Everyone else can still get a job and go to work, just wanted to get public transport. But I lose my job at this age at 64. I can't get a job somewhere else doing something else. Anyway, I can't, because I bought that second house and earned exactly the same money as the guy that blew it at the pokies, right? But he can get the dole and the pension, right? But I can't, because I saved my money and put it into and bought a house. Now, I think, I pay tax on that money that I bought the house with, right? Nobody gave it to me, right? So I'm just angry that the fact that I get penalised, right, because I saved my money. And I said to my wife the other day, I told this young guy, don't work hard or save your money, right? Because you'll be penalised for it at the end of your life.
2: Mm.
4: This is when I was going in to pay one of the fines at the New South Wales. What is it? Service New South Wales.
2: Yep.
4: And I said to the young bloke there, mate, don't work hard, right? And he said, you know, I told him what had happened, and he said, wow, I didn't know that.
2: Yeah, and look, it's the criticism that a lot of people have of the current government and the budget that has been delivered is that it rewards people who don't strive to achieve, and those who do seem to be punished. And, you know, that's certainly a criticism that's pretty widespread at the moment, especially among business owners. You've probably seen all the memes on social media with people with their 47%, you know, Albo's our new partner with a 47% ownership.
4: Yeah, I own my own business. I was running some semi-trailers. I had 16 subbies run it.
2: Yep.
4: I was running my own business, right, as a semi-trailer owner-operator,
2: yep,
4: as well as and having subbies tow on my trailers.
2: Yep.
4: I had a business that was successful, right? But I'll tell you what, with everything that happened in the way our society and our legal system works with the family law court, the child support agency, the negative gearing aspect when the prices just exploded away from my children, I got really down. I've become an alcoholic for 2 years.
2: Yeah. I mean, it's easy to do, and a lot of people don't understand the amount of work that goes into running, you know, a transport business or any other business for that matter.
4: It was hard.
2: It's a lot of work.
4: At night and up at 5 a.m.
2: Yeah, absolutely. And that's not just a one-off, Brad. Matt. That's not a one-off. That'd be for weeks and weeks on end where you're doing that just non-stop 7 days a week.
4: Yeah. I used to work till 2 o'clock on Saturday afternoon just doing paperwork only.
2: Yep.
4: And then I'd sit back and I'd just drink a couple of beers and watch a movie and go. And then I'd fall asleep.
2: Yep. Yeah.
4: And then my wife was, nothing wrong with my wife. She's great, right? But she was upset that basically what I was doing was putting my family on the shelf.
2: Yeah.
4: I should have been out with my family socialising, taking them out to the beach and doing things with them. And I was just so
2: stuffed.
4: Worn out. I just sat there and passed out on the lounge.
2: That's it.
4: All right. And then I get this. I get treated like this.
2: Yep.
4: At the other end of my life.
2: That's it. And there's a lot of people that are in the same boat as you, and they feel the same way, and it's certainly not unfounded, you know. A lot of people have worked very hard, and they feel like they're just being punished for it.
4: Yeah, what was that idiot Palaszczuk or whatever she said? She basically insinuated that people who are getting good investment problems don't work.
2: Yeah.
4: Did you see that interview?
2: I didn't see that interview, but...
4: Oh, well, have a look up the recent interviews with Palaszczuk.
2: Right.
4: And they asked her about these new changes in the tax system.
2: Right.
4: Right, and she basically insinuated, because Barnaby was on the other screen, he was saying, but these people who have bought these second houses have paid tax on that money to buy the house.
2: Yes.
4: And I'm going, good on you, Barnaby. I love him. He's great. And Pauline, they can see it for what it is. But these other people, right, when I hear Albo's voice, I get angry.
2: Yeah.
4: He's a liar. I so much don't want the Middle Eastern immigration here and what he's doing with these ISIS brides. I mean, how much money are they getting off the taxpayer now? And I can't even get my pension or the dole in when I lose my license in October. I think I'm going to be losing it for 6 months.
2: Yeah.
4: So how am I going to... And the thing is, I'm going through difficulty with my wife. We're working it out, but I'm still doing a financial separation. So every cent I've got has been put into paying that second house and keeping it,
2: yep,
4: right? And I'm going to have no money, but I have the two houses on paper. I've got the two houses, but I've got no money in the bank to live, and I won't be able to earn any money to live. You know what I'm saying?
2: Yeah, I know what you're saying. Look, it's certainly tough, and it's very, very difficult, and certainly, you know, it's easy for people to feel like that. And, you know, the current welfare system in Australia makes it very, very difficult. I mean, even if you decided, well, look, I want to go and apply, I think it's around a 6-month wait just to have your case assessed. To even claim Centrelink, if you were eligible, it's not something that you're going to be able to get straight away. And so there's a lot of people who just find it's too hard, and that leads them to other things, you know. Yeah, it's super frustrating.
4: Crime.
2: Crime,
4: I can make a lot of money out of crime.
2: Well, that's it. That's it.
4: Right.
2: Yeah, and you know, you look at the crime markets. I don't want to say markets, but the areas where crime is booming, and certainly one of the big things is there's certainly a lot of tobacco shops getting opened, aren't there? I mean, there's some regional areas in New South Wales that have, you know, 4 or 5 tobacco shops.
4: I know, it's the only shops that
2: are open.
4: Yeah. I do a lot of night work, and I see a lot of these tobacco shops open at like 2 o'clock in the morning with no customers.
2: 2 a.m, no customers, and you know, you go to small towns. They might be small towns of 5,000, 6,000 people, and there's 3 or 4 of them in the town.
4: Yeah, I know. I've seen them there. Yeah. One out of Windsor Way, there's one. And I called in there. It used to be the local takeaway shop, and now it's a slash inverted commas convenience store.
2: Yes.
4: And it's got tobacconist.
2: Yeah, a convenience store tobacconist. Yep, yeah, that's the one.
4: It sells a little bit of food, but, you know, not much. But
2: yeah. Good to talk to you, Matt. Thanks for your thoughts.
4: All right. Okay, mate.
2: No worries. Thank you. 13 12 69 is the open line number here at Newcastle's 2HD. And the Super Radio Network, as we count down to 6 o'clock, the Panthers v. the Warriors are going to be on the radio. It should be a good time. 13 12 69, more of your calls after this.
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1: Anything that I heard from the mouth of Anna Cody was beyond absurd. 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

0: It's Newcastle's 2HD and the Super Radio Network Creedence Clearwater Revival there and Bad Moon Rising. Now, speaking of moons, a micro moon and a blue moon tonight. What does that mean? Well, a micro moon is pretty much the opposite of a super moon. It's when a full moon appears at the same time as the moon being the smallest. So it'll be the furthest point in the Earth in its orbit. So that'll be that. But also a blue moon. Yeah, I don't know. Anyway, a blue moon is the second full moon in a calendar month, and that is tonight. So only happens once in a blue moon, and that's tonight. So there you go. Matt's here. Hello, Matt. How are you?
1: I'm great. How are you?
0: Very well, thank
1: good
0: you.
1: Good afternoon, mate.
0: Yeah, good afternoon to you as well. Now, once in a blue moon, I need a little boomtish joke.
1: You need sort of a sound effect.
0: I do.
1: I laughed, Jono.
0: Thank you. Thank you for your support.
1: Can I quickly tell you about an interview I'm doing tonight?
0: I'd love you to tell about an interview you're doing. What time is it?
1: It's an important story. It's at 9:05 p.m. tonight.
0: Okay, great.
1: So there was a 14-year-old boy. His name's Bryson Domovsky.
0: Yep.
1: And he was sadly killed in a hit and run about just under 3 years ago.
0: Yeah.
1: Now, what happened was he was riding on the shoulder of the road and he got hit by a car.
0: Hmm.
1: The driver stopped, but then he ran away from the scene and didn't call for help.
0: Mm.
1: And it got worse. What happened was he left his car there. He arranged another person to come and pick up his car so he wouldn't be seen at the scene. Then he searched online how to avoid consequences for it. It's a pretty gruesome tale.
0: Right.
1: Now, the other thing was Bryson, the poor boy, he was not found for 7 hours.
0: Oh.
1: He just lay there, the poor kid, alone on a cold winter's night. Now, the person who hit him, I think 3 years non-parole. That's it.
0: Seems a little bit light on
1: will not be with us again. But
0: yeah.
1: The father is doing something really great. He's trying to change the law to have greater consequences for those who don't stop after a hit and run or
0: sure.
1: after an accident.
0: Yep.
1: We need 20,000 signatures, John.
0: Okay.
1: We're at about 15,000, about 14,913 at the moment.
0: Okay.
1: So we're going to talk more. And Andrew, his father, is kindly going to join us to talk about his son on the show at 9:05 tonight.
0: Wonderful. Now, for those who are listening now but might not be able to tune in at 9:05, can we tell them where they would find that petition to sign?
1: Yeah. Now? So it's we'll try and get it on our page, of course, the 2HD, 2SM page. It's on my personal page for those who want to stalk, find me on
0: okay.
1: social media.
0: Yep.
1: The link to the petition is there. It's on a lot of the community pages in Warners Bay, Lake Macquarie. There's a Newcastle Facebook page as well. It's on my Facebook page as well. And there's also a Facebook page called In Honour of Bryson Domovsky. So it's In Honour of Bryson Domovsky. The poor boy is only 14 years old. If we can get to 20,000 signatures, it then means we can get it presented in Parliament.
0: Sure.
1: And maybe, just maybe, we can change the law together.
0: Yeah. That'd be great. That'd be a great outcome, wouldn't it?
1: Yeah, but obviously it's a difficult topic, and for Andrew to be brave enough to come and tell us the story tonight is a big deal.
0: Yeah, it's a tough thing to go through that, and certainly for him to be able to come and talk to you and to share the story, it's fantastic that he's willing to do that.
1: It sure is. And Andrew, he's looking forward. He wants to make change. He's not looking for to go into dig into the past. He wants to move forward because obviously we haven't been able to get all the justice for Bryson that he deserves, but the next person and the next person and the next person, we can help them. And Andrew, that's all he's about. He just wants to help others.
0: To use it as a catalyst for change so that this doesn't happen.
1: Yeah, he's
0: future.
1: A brave, brave dad, and I can't wait for you all to listen to what he has to say at 9:05 tonight.
0: Great. All right. Thank you, Matt. Now, before that, we do have NRL Nation as well. So from 6 o'clock tonight, NRL Nation.
1: Top of the table clash. So it's worth sticking around.
0: Absolutely.
1: On the Super Radio Network. Penrith are playing the Warriors. Penrith have got a couple of players missing. I think Warriors might have one out as well. But it should be a close game. I'm not sure who's going to win. I think Warriors might cause an upset.
0: Well, there you go. There's a tip. I'll tip from Matt. And then from 9:05 tonight, your interview with Andrew.
1: That's right. And then, of course, Weekend Point of View will follow.
0: Wonderful. All right. Good to talk to you, Matt.
1: Thanks.
0: No worries. Super Radio Network, Newcastle's 2HT. We'll be back with more after this.
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0: Hey, it's Patrick Swayze. She's Like the Wind from the movie Dirty Dancing. What a great movie that was as well. I'm a bit of a sucker for an 80s movie. I do love a good 80s movie. I love a good 80s ballad as well. And that was one of them. Patrick Swayze, She's Like the Wind. Well, it's been great having you company today. And thank you for everyone who called in and was part of the show. It was fantastic to get your thoughts and opinions. I'm making way for the NRL Nation, round 13, Panthers v Warriors, the two teams at the top of the ladder. They're going to be on the radio in around 4 minutes' time, 3.5 minutes' time. It's over to them very shortly. From me, have a great night. Don't forget Matt Roberts tonight from 9 o'clock. Got a fantastic interview for you straight after the 9 o'clock news. You don't want to miss it. 13 12 69, you'll be able to call Matt Roberts after that. It's been great talking to you. We'll catch you then.
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2: 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They're still humans. And would you accept someone talking to your daughter like that, or your mum, or your girlfriend? You absolutely wouldn't.
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1: Here's a chance, Reece Walsh. He capitalised. He gets to the fullback. Reece Walsh scores one of the great grand final tries.
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3: Welcome to the final game of round 13 as we welcome you to SEN League Sunday Night Footy. It's the Penrith Panthers hosting the Warriors here at Combank Stadium in Sydney. And it's all thanks to 420 Pies, Australia's original fan food. Wonderful to have your company tonight. Let's bring in the co-commentators this evening. This first man, 233 first grade games to his name. He's a one club legend for the Parramatta Eels. Lebanese international, New South Wales origin. Ladies and gentlemen, Timmy Manor.
4: I feel like I just walked into a boxing bout. What an intro. Excited. It's good to be back in paradise and looking forward to a big game.
3: Yeah, great to be back at home, Timmy, for you.
4: Absolutely, yeah. It's a local venue for me and it's always a good place to come.
3: This man tonight also joining us over 300 first grade games for the Storm Sharks, Northern Eagles, Bulldogs, Newcastle and the Hunter Mariners. He's a premiership winner. He's a Clive Churchill medalist, New South Wales and Australia. Ladies and gentlemen, Brett Noddy Camorley.
5: Evening, men. How are we going? Hunter Mariners, second best team in the world. 1997 we were. Jeez, it was a time. It was the time. Obviously, the Golden Dream was presented in 1995. We won't talk about the horrible war that wrecked rugby league for a little while. But, Hunter Mariners gave me an opportunity. Then I went into the Melbourne Storm. And winning a premiership in the second year was the most successful thing I believe I did in my career.
3: And speaking of that, Noddy, that was quite an iconic moment for a number of reasons. You're the man who delivered the try assist to what I would say one of the most astonishing grand final winning tries in rugby league history, particularly because the video ref was relatively new then. And also, it was in front of a world record crowd at the time. And not to mention, you led your team back from, I think it was a 14-point deficit that day.
5: Yeah, 14-0 down at halftime. Worst first half feeling in probably ever. I watched Nathan Blacklock catch the ball from a chip kick I did, turned around, looking to do cartwheels at the other end of the field. I'm thinking, I've just cost us a grand final. And then obviously come in and into the semi-finals only because of Matty Guy moving from the wing position to 5'8" after Chris Anderson, the coach, decided to change Ben Anderson, who was his son, out of the first semi-final loss. Look for a change, and obviously it was a successful change, and Craig Smith scored the try right in the right-hand corner in front of, as you said, about 115,000 people, but was concussed and couldn't kick the goal. So Matty Guy got the easiest probably goal kick conversion from in front from one of the biggest calls that's ever happened on a grand final day.
3: Ooh, absolutely.
4: I didn't realise he was the one that does the goal kicking.
5: Craig Smith was the goal kicker. For that time, he'd come into the side on the wing and obviously then took over the goal kicking duties off Matty Guy. But I don't know, Tony Martin and I both kicked goals as well, so I don't know why Matty took the luxury of the one in front.
3: Did you at least, were you fighting over the kick or Matty was just already there?
5: No, he'd already had the ball. I was going to say on the sand in the old days, but we're probably not that old. But yeah, he was under the goalpost.
4: Did he get the yips like Cleary on the
5: well,
4: on
5: Cleary ran in and then stopped and then ran in bits and pieces. But no, he kicked the goal, obviously, and we won by a 2-point victory.
4: And I know we're about to move on. Jury.
3: Yes.
4: You're looking in great shape. Those biceps are bulking out of that MJ Bell jumper.
3: Thank you, Timmy.
4: Blazer. Where are you training? Tell us.
3: Mate, I've been doing a few sessions down at Spudley.
4: Spudley, if you're listening, there it is.
5: He's got this. He's been wearing the branded cap.
4: Yeah, the Spud hat.
5: The Spud hat, the Spud jacket.
4: Spudley.
5: How does he smell?
4: Look good, feel good, smell.
5: Yeah, probably.
3: I can confirm Spud's on a plane as we speak coming back from PNG, so he won't be listening.
4: Gee, I was a catchy over there for sure.
3: Very, very quickly, Noddy, just the man that scored that try, he must have the most unassuming name in history well, Craig Smith. Now, we speak about Smith a lot in Melbourne, but we don't talk about Craig Smith. Just quickly, what on earth is he up to these days?
5: Yeah, I can't tell you what he's on. He's still on the old boys chat, but obviously Melbourne Storm old boys chat is quite a regular chat base, bits and pieces. As you said, he came from Canterbury to the Melbourne Storm, and there was another Craig Smith on the field that day, but we'll move on from that one.
3: Timmy Manor and Brett Camorley alongside myself tonight. 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It is the Panthers and the Warriors. We're counting down. It's the top of the table clash, fellas, and we're going to go straight into our preview. We're going to start with you, Timmy Manor. The most unmissable moment for DrinkWise tonight. You won't miss a moment if you DrinkWise. What are you most looking forward to?
4: Oh, I'm looking forward to seeing... I'm a huge fan of the Wires, the way they're playing.

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0: Yep.
1: Okay,
0: yep.
1: Thanks to DrinkWise. Now, Noddy, a quick ladder update. Thanks to Isuzu. 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Of course, as we mentioned, it's 1 versus 2 tonight. There is 2 points separating that Warriors could go joint top with a win this evening.
2: Yeah, that's right. 1v2. Obviously, 22 points are the Panthers, 20 points are the Warriors, and the Roosters in third position on 18 points. So they probably gave up a good opportunity this weekend against Melbourne with their players backing up to jump up there equal with the Warriors. But I think the Warriors get a little bonus today as well, with a couple of stars missing from Penrith. As I was driving down past where you eat a lot of food, Timmy, there's a McDonald's on the corner up there. Just past that set of traffic lights, we drive in. There was the Warriors fan group, drums banging, walking down the sidewalk. They're going to have a crowd here. They have sellouts at home. There'll be a good Warriors crowd here tonight.
1: Oh, absolutely. There's plenty of them around Parramatta. All right, boys. Now, the teams are warming up for Ream, Australia's favourite. That's steady, hot and strong. Installer Ream, just talk to us about the Penrith Panthers, Timmy, and what you made of them during the pregame.
0: Yeah, well, obviously three big outs with the Origin boys missing out, but just watching them warm up, they look sharp, they always do, and whoever comes in will fill in and do a great role.
1: Noddy and the Warriors, you had your eye on them?
2: Yeah, that's right. Big, powerful forward pack. You know, James Fisher-Harris, again, playing against his former club that he moved to when he was 15 years of age, and probably very grateful that they released him to go back to New Zealand. Jackson Ford, a player who also was talked about around Origin but didn't get selected, so look for Ford to have a good day today, or good night tonight, and obviously quite high on the Dally M's at the moment as a front row as well.
1: Noddy Camorley and Timmy Manor. All right, so what about some match day matchups now, thanks to SharkBite Max, the new standard engineered for performance?
0: All right, let's go to the matchups. I talked about Watini. Well, let's have another look at another winger. Let's have the Milkman. Let's have a look at who scores more tries and who gets more metres out of him and Jenkins.
1: Who are you backing?
0: I'm going to go Watini's Lesniak tonight.
1: You're going to go DWZ over a man with a step that has more flavour than a servo thick shake. There you go, Timmy. All right, Camorley, what about you, Noddy?
2: My matchups, I'm looking forward to, obviously, a man back in force coming back into the side today is Liam Martin, and I think he might be up against Leka Halasima, so a big, powerful back rower for the Warriors. So this could be a good little battle, those two against each other.
1: Indeed, of course, Martin back in the side, coming back from that knee injury for the Panthers, a huge in, and those match day matchup thanks to SharkBite Max, plumbing perfected. That's SharkBite Max. All right, the Keno Go coin toss. This one's with you, Noddy. Keno Go's $40 million jackpot. 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
2: We can confirm that Penrith won the coin toss, and they've elected the kickoff. The Warriors will be running to the southern end, so away from the league's club. So that's what's happening for the Keno Go jackpot, $40 million jackpot. Penrith won the toss.
1: And you can play with only $2 on the Keno Go, Noddy, just so you know.
2: Oh, thank you.
1: Boys, the final word then, before kickoff, thanks to Best Sheds. This is SEN League Sunday night footy. Best Sheds, Australian sheds at the lowest prices. What will the final instructions be from the coaches? Timmy, you've got the Panthers.
0: Yeah, it's coming out of the blocks early. And whoever's filling in for the boys that are out, just supporting them and making sure that everyone does their job.
2: I think Andrew Webster will be talking about the fact of hard work. He talks about culture and hard work, and whoever plays does their job. Obviously, the ability of their kicking game is important, their completed sets. I think they'll rely on their forward battle tonight to get the victory.
1: There you go. The Panthers and the Warriors, as we just heard, big in for the Panthers. Liam Martin, but no Nathan Cleary, no Isaiah Yeo, no To'o, and Mitch Kenny still out for the Warriors. No Nickel Clockstar. Tuivasa Sheck going down during the week. We haven't talked about that. His Warriors career looks like it comes to a sad end. And, of course, Tanner Boyd still out. Just finally, boys, who wins and why?
0: I'm going to go Warriors. Just too many big names out for the Panthers.
2: I'll support Timmy as well. Yeah, a couple of big names missing for the Panthers. Their systems, though, are unbelievable.
0: Yeah,
2: they next man up.
0: I wouldn't be surprised if the Panthers do win, but I'm leaning towards Warriors.
2: Yes.
1: Keep those texts coming in for Noddy and Timmy. 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Kick off right after this.
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0: Penrith 16 leading the Warriors 6 with 45 seconds to play in the half. That's Isaac Tungo there for the Panthers just beyond the 30. And now jumper number 16 for Penrith. This is Billy Phillips, the interchange forward. And now Lindsay Smith up towards halfway for Penrith. A 10-point lead, 16 points to 6 with 30 seconds or 30-odd seconds to play on halfway. Edwards on the inside, back to Billy Phillips. And now the last tackle coming up. 15 seconds left in the half. Will Cog a run or kick? Well, he does both. And it's to Alamotti head-to-head with Khan Pereira. They both fly like a pack of gazelles. That was majestic from both of them. Ball trickles out. Oh, this is anyone's guess who it'll be. There's only 3 seconds left on the clock, mind you. Halftime siren sounds here at CommBank. Are we going to get one more play here? No, referee has called halftime. So an entertaining half of football in this top-of-the-table clash here in SEN League for Sunday night footy. And at halftime, it's the Penrith Panthers 16 leading the Warriors 6. A double to McLean. Alamotti got one late in the half. And for the Warriors, Jacob Laban, the try scorer. 16 points to 6 at halftime. Boys, the Panthers leading the Warriors.
1: It's been an outstanding game. Both sides playing some great football. But the Panthers just a bit more clutch in those important moments.
2: Yeah, been a big first half for the Panthers. I thought they were under a lot of pressure. They responded. Backs against the wall. They lead 16-6.
0: 16-6 at halftime here at CommBank. Great to have you with us on SEN League. We'll be back right after this.
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0: in big moments, just able to defensively hang on. Three stars missing, next players step up. What a quality game of football we've seen. The teams at the top do it a lot better than everyone else. Great arm wrestle, great intensity, skill, completion rate was high, end-to-end football. What did we get? 6 tries, 20 to 18 score line. 7 tries.
1: 7 tries in total, 20 points to 18, the full-time score here at CommBank Stadium. A double to Casey McLean and also Paul Alamotti, who got the match winner with 10 to play. And for the Warriors, tries to Jacob Laban, Tane Tuipiki and Lofie Khan Pereira. 20 points to 18, they weren't far off the Warriors at the Panthers, reasserting themselves. Top of the pops of the NRL table. They go to 11-1, the Panthers. The Warriors, they'll move now to 9-3. They'll enjoy the bye next week. 20 points to 18, the full-time score. Only 2 points in it. Gents, I've got to ask you both, who is going to get a great night's sleep tonight with temper? The difference is temper. Oh, boy, I think a lot of these players are going to sleep well tonight with temper.
2: Yeah, I think for mine, Dylan Edwards was a standout when they needed him. He came up with some... He was just reliable all night, but then when they needed him at the end of the game... He just stood out and just made some big plays. So for mine, Dylan Edwards is probably my favourite.
0: Yeah, we'll give you some numbers on Dylan Edwards. He's had 1 try assist, 24 runs, 204 run metres, 65 post-collision metres. The other thing I'm going to say, he had 10 tackles, but he had a try-saving tackle as well.
2: Yep.
0: It was a pretty important tackle on, I think it was one of the left edge centre or winger on this try line near the Leagues Club end, but... Try saves, try opportunities, bomb try for the Panthers with 2 minutes to go as well from Jenkins to Dylan Edwards.
2: So who are your standouts today?
0: My standouts are definitely Dylan Edwards. Yep. I'm going to say Tamari Martin. I thought was outstanding for the Warriors as well. Very classy. Considering the fact that there's no Boyd and no Metcalf at the moment, who are generally their starting halfbacks or half back, Tamari Martin gets the opportunity. Who else you got, Timmy? Lindsay Smith does a wonderful job playing the Isaiah Yeo role, playing that 13 role, where that's not his normal role, but he just does it so well when there's a state of origin lock being rested.
2: So Jackson Ford's numbers, 134 metres and 51 tackles, so busy both with and without the ball.
0: And a full game.
2: Yeah, wow.
0: Full game, Timmy, man. That's a proper front rower, isn't it?
2: That's a proper...
0: Not your bikes to get in.
2: Yeah, yeah.
0: I thought Tan... Tane Tuipiki as well was the fullback. I thought he was very, very dangerous in attack.
1: Indeed he was. Tuipiki. Indeed he had a great game for the Warriors. 20 points to 18, the full-time score. The Panthers hang on for a thrilling victory over the Warriors at home. Great to have you with us on SEN League Sunday Night Footy. We're going to take a quick break. Stay with us.
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0: Panthers kicking off, running right to left from the broadcast side as referee for this one, Jared Sutton, blows time on and the boot of Edwards gets us underway. And here come the Warriors with the first hit of the match, bringing it back to the 10-metre line. Cogger on the last, and he finds McLean, and McLean's going to slice his way through over the try line after starring for New South Wales. McLean's over, and the Panthers have the first try. And it is officially a try to the Penrith Panthers. McLean with the opener. All eyes there on the Harvey Norman replay. It was given the tick of approval as called by Noddy Camorley. Panthers 4 leading the Warriors 0, kick to come. Well, look what Chase is coming through, led by DW. Did Jenkins knock on there? It was pounced on by, I think it was Lindsay Smith, and referee Jared Sutton ruling a knock on against Penrith about 5 metres out from their own try line. Huge opportunity coming up for the Warriors. Harris Tavita from one side, the other, Martin, and now the left footstep here from Adam Poppy, and he's raining down on the line, and the Panthers just managed to get across in numbers at the last moment. Last play, only a metre out. Crossfield kick incoming. Harris Tavita looking here for support. Labor flies. Jacob Laban, what a take and what a try. And the Warriors have levelled up here at Combank with a chance to take the lead. 8 metres out, Egan towards the centre. Clark at first receiver, Martin out the back. Harris Tavita, they got the overlap. Late pass, fight Poppy. Oh, it's a forward pass. Poppy was over until Jared Sutton intervened. McLean the target, perhaps. But Tenny Zalesniak went without it. It's gone straight into the breadbasket for Casey McLean, who kicks the ball into the stands and celebrates. The Penrith Panthers are over. Trouble here for Edwards. Oh, boy, he had all sorts of pressure bearing down him. Left by Tua Peake. They're going to get a penalty here, the Panthers. Gee, was lucky to hang on to that, Edwards. But what a brilliant take by the Penrith fullback. Edwards, chance here, overlap, out the back. Alamotti for the corner. Paul Alamotti finishing at its very best. He answers the call once again. Paul Alamotti for the Panthers. Try time. Alamotti strikes it.
1: Oh, there you go.
0: He's got it. Straight over the black dot. Just, but it still counts. Martin looking down. Out the line. Isaac Tungo crunches him. Absolutely poleaxed the Warriors player there. Short side play. Tamare Martin's through. Gets the pass on the inside. The Warriors take Tua Peake. The Warriors have scored as Tane Tua Peake puts the Warriors fans in dreamland. He didn't quite get underneath that one, but it's caused Alamotti all sorts of problems. Terrible bounce. The Warriors! Oh, the Warriors! Alafiana Khan Pereira! How many teams do you know roll like the Warriors? Pompey strikes it. Oh, he's hit it straight as an arrow, Adam Pompey. They're back in front, the Warriors. 18 points to 16 on the Keno Go scoreboard. Edwards, double pump. Alamotti for the corner. Try! Paul Alamotti for the Panthers. All eyes on Paul. And the Penrith Panthers send the crowd into raptures here at Combank Stadium. Jenkins beats one over the 40, over the 30. Support on the inside. Finds Dylan Edwards.
1: And forward pass.
0: Oh, no. Oh, no. They've called a forward pass. Noddy, we were right in line with that. That is a harsh call for the Panthers. That is full time. That is full time here at Combank. The Panthers rejoice. And without a host of their stars tonight, the Penrith Panthers open up a four-point lead at the top of the table. Once again, they are the team to beat in 2026. Without a doubt, the Penrith Panthers victorious tonight, 20 points to 18, defeating the Warriors. As we welcome you back to Sunday Night Footy, was that not the game of the season, or one of, all thanks to 4 and 20 Pies, Australia's original fan food, Brett Noddy Camorley, Timmy Manor. Oh boy, what a game we witnessed tonight. Don't forget to send through your text if you've got any questions or comments for Noddy or Timmy. 0457 736 736. The Panthers made to work hard right to the very end. 20 points to 18 winners over the Warriors in an absolute cliff. Finger, Timmy.
2: Yeah, had it all, and we'll spoil it tonight. We got to call the game of the round. I really enjoyed this, you know, 1 versus 2, and didn't disappoint.
0: And they're the team to beat, the Panthers, once again in 2026.
2: Yep,
0: Noddy, does that make it conclusive now, if we didn't know already? I know they didn't win the comp last year, the Panthers, but they are out by a 4-point margin now, and we're just about halfway through the regular season with 27 rounds at the end of round 13.
3: Yeah, that's right. Well, all the Stars played in the trials this year because they were unhappy with how they finished last year. I think there was a chance they probably should have been further in the competition at the end of last year, but the four-year premierships had come to an end, so there's hunger in the club again. There's some new players coming in. There's players now that have notified the club they're leaving next year as well, so that gives motivation for those players the last time we're ever together. So they are leading the competition by 4 points. They've been challenged on a few occasions. They've rested Origin stars tonight. They just continue to get the job done.
0: Let's wrap this one up first. What a game we witnessed. Boys, who's going to start with the unmissable highlight thanks to DrinkWise? Remembering you won't miss a moment if you drink wise.
2: Yeah, it was right towards the end of the game, and it was that break by Milky Jenkins. A great pass by McLean, and he was at high pace, high speed, and just what we thought was going to be the game sealer to Dylan Edwards. It was called forward, but for me, that was the highlight. And we were sitting right here. At the time, I thought it was back, but the replay proved otherwise. But yeah, it was probably the only time in the game we saw some really open-end line breaks, like just a proper, you know, try-scoring opportunity.
0: Now, Noddy, if you weren't a Keno Go man before tonight, well, you are now, because you can play with only $2 and Keno Go have a $40 million jackpot.
3: Well, my daughter normally takes $2 coins to lunch, but at school, so I might steal her lunch money now. How good's that? No, I'm just joking.
0: Thanks to Keno Go,
3: but thanks to Keno Go.
0: Some of the key numbers for you.
3: Some of the key numbers for myself. 50-50 share of possession. 28 minutes 18 for the Panthers, 28 minutes 44 for the Warriors. 92% completion rate, 89% completion rate. Both had 205 run metres today. 205 each. Semi-final football, quality game of football. Not much could change them. 6 line breaks to 4 in favour of Panthers. That was probably the difference. That's how close these semi-final 6-4. Matches are.
0: Well, there you go. There wasn't much in it. Thank you, Noddy Kamali. The numbers, thanks to Keno Go. Timmy Manor, back to you. The big moment of the match for you, thanks to Bendix. Put your foot down with confidence. The best known breaks, Bendix breaks.
2: It had to be Alamay's last try. Like that game, like, he had it all. He got, you know, I guess, taunted by Fisher Harris after he slipped over and let that try in for the Warriors that put them in the front. And he had the last laugh by scoring that try in the corner to give the lead and the game to the Panthers.
0: And when I think of fast, strong and reliable, I usually think of your career, Brett Kamali. But these days it's Loctite, reliable adhesives that go beyond the bond. Your game sealer moment for you?
3: Well, it could have been Dylan Edwards' try, couldn't it? They were 8 in front. That's game over. The Warriors had chances after that to get the job done. So I'm going to say the Panthers' defensive line, because I think, Timmy, we thought the Warriors were going to score at the end there. So the Loctite sealing moment was the last set of 6 the Panthers defended on their try line, and they come up with an error of the Warriors on tackle 5. Great scramble, great desperation. So that was the game-sealing moment for Loctite.
0: Loctite, fast, strong, reliable adhesives that go beyond the bond. As we move along to our I'm loving it moment, all thanks to Macca's. Never miss a moment of footy with McDelivery.
2: Yeah, for me, it was something as simple as a kick, but it was from the big fella. It was from Horse, a repeat set from the front rower. That's my Macca's I'm loving at the moment.
0: Why don't you take a leaf out of Noddy's book next time you're at Macca's and try the Caesar wrap salad and the fruit? They do have healthy options at Macca's too, you know.
2: I know that. McDonald's is a great variety of everything, but I'm old school and I stick to the originals.
0: Fair enough, Timmy. All right, back to you, Noddy. The nominee for Try of the Year, all thanks to Beaumont's. Beaumont's.
3: See, halfbacks, we can get it right. I'm going to give it. I'm going to say either one of Paul Alamotti's tries. Either one of his tries, the acrobatics in the right-hand corner, ball diving, great set play, great set pieces. Just really exciting football to watch how well they time their runs and everything's done at high speed.
0: Some of your best work there, Noddy, and a big thanks once again to Beaumont's. All right, now it's time for the last break. All thanks to Bendix Brakes. When it comes to braking, Bendix are the best in the business. 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

0: Sava Brown. Defence Minister Richard Marles has revealed Australia will save money and streamline its naval operations, acquiring older, effectively second-hand US submarines under the AUKUS pact. The US and UK have agreed to Australia only receiving second-hand Virginia-class subs instead of new ones as initially planned. A police operation has wrapped up in Sydney's southwest with a 47-year-old man arrested. Police attended a property at Horsley Park before 2 p.m. after reports of shots being fired inside a home. Two vehicles were stopped near the property and seven people were spoken to by police. No one was injured and inquiries are continuing. Pauline Hanson is keen to become Australia's next Prime Minister. She's flagged major changes to the tax system to reduce bracket creep, but says Australia's lowest paid workers should not be given a pay rise. The Fair Work Commission meets this week to make a call on how much to lift minimum and award level wages, affecting the pay of 3 million Australians. Ms Hanson told Sky she's open to running for a seat in the House of Representatives.
1: I believe that I have the ability to do it. I'm not going to underestimate myself or say, no, I can't do it. Have a look at what we've got now. Really? Honestly? And that's why we're in a mess.
0: Australians are getting a preview of what's in store for the next 3 months in terms of weather. After a warmer than usual autumn, the Bureau of Meteorology's long-range outlook shows that much of the country is heading for a double dose of milder daytime conditions and warmer than normal nights. Rainfall is expected to fall short of typical totals. The Bureau's Jonathan Howe says cold snaps, frost and snow are still possible.
2: It doesn't mean that every day will be warm. It just means that we are expecting to see those warmer conditions continuing.
0: The body of a missing swimmer from Sydney's east has been found. A 30-year-old man was seen struggling

0: 5, sparking a major search operation. The search was formally suspended the following day. On Sunday, a body was spotted in the water by a fishing vessel. A major international clinical trial suggests that many people diagnosed with breast cancer may be able to safely avoid chemotherapy. It's thanks to a gene-based test that identifies who truly needs it. Australian Study Chair Associate Professor Belinda Keely says it's tailoring treatment to each patient's tumour biology.
1: This International Clinical Trials Day, we really want to celebrate the people working in medical research in Australia and New Zealand. At Breast Cancer Trials, we know the dedication it takes, the hard work that it takes to apply for research funding, and we want to encourage the federal government to do more in its topping up of the Medical Research Future Fund.
0: In sport, the Cowboys have been dominated by the Raiders. Canberra came out on top 26-12 in their battle with North Queensland. Ethan Strange delivered another masterclass. Meantime, the Dragons have ended one of the longest losing streaks in NRL history, stretching back to August last year, and the fans are relieved. St George Illawarra stunned with a 30-26 triumph over Brisbane on the Broncos' home turf. The Panthers defeated the Warriors 20-18 in a tight win. Jackson Ford was ruled to have touched the ball in the lead-up when contesting a kick. Blues coach Laurie Daly says Mitchell Moses is in line to reclaim the number 6 jersey for New South Wales, but only if he can prove he is fully fit. The selection shake-up comes as Latrell Mitchell is officially ruled out of Origin Game 2 with a back injury. Mitchell also won't line up for South Sydney in their clash with Manly on Thursday. He's unlikely to return before Round 17. The West Tigers have surged to the front of the queue for Jake Avarillo as rivals circle. They're positioning the Dolphins' utility as a potential Jerome Luai successor in the halves. In AFL, the Giants have quashed the Demons 119-70. The Giants cruise to a comfortable 49-point win in a clash labelled a professional hit job. The Socceroos have gone down 1-0 to Mexico in the lead-up to the World Cup. Australia's official squad will be unveiled on Monday. The Socceroos play one final warm-up match against Switzerland on June 6 before their tournament opener on June 14. In finance, oil is worth $87 a barrel. Gold is trading at $4,540 an ounce. One Australian dollar is buying 71.9 US cents. 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Mostly clear with west to southwesterly winds. Temperatures are ranging from 10 to 19 degrees in the city, 5 to 19 in the west. Looking further ahead, partly cloudy with possible showers on Tuesday. Mostly sunny on Wednesday and Thursday. That's the latest 2SM News. I'm Tasaba Brown.
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Good evening, everyone. 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Welcome to Weekend Point of View across Newcastle's 2HD and the Super Radio Network. As you all know, it's a show about you. I want to hear your stories, your ideas, your experiences and your opinions across the country. The best way to do that, to get involved, is to give me a call on 13 12 69. We're going to talk about the latest poll, which came out about 2 hours ago, the federal election poll. Talk about Tony Abbott being the new Liberal president. I want to tell you about a man who died while waiting on a public housing waitlist. And of course, next, a story we've been following for the last 7 weeks, you may recall. It's the story of Bryson Domovsky and the e-petition.

mission that will hopefully lead to a change in the law. Now, it's a law that should send a clear message that leaving a person behind after a crash is not just a mistake, it is a serious act with devastating consequences. And we'll talk to Bryson's father, Andrew, after this.

0: Elton John's Daniel from about 1973. Welcome back. It's Matt Roberts with you across Australia on Newcastle's 2HD and the Super Radio Network. 14-year-old Bryson Domoski, he was riding an e-scooter when he was tragically struck by a utility vehicle and left to die on July the 28th, 2023. Now, this tragic hit and run took place at about 5:30 p.m. just on Macquarie Road in Warners Bay near Newcastle in New South Wales. Now, the driver, Jacob Gemser, he was drinking alcohol and distracted by text messages on his phone when his vehicle drifted into the breakdown lane and struck the teenager. Now, instead of calling emergency services, Jacob Gemser fled the scene, hid his vehicle, and searched online for ways to avoid the consequences. Tragically, Bryson, just 14, he lay undiscovered roadside for more than 6 hours before he was found. Tonight on Weekend Point of View, Bryson's father, Andrew Domoski, has graciously agreed to join us across the Super Radio Network. Andrew, thanks so much.
1: Thank you, Matt. I'd like to say it's a good evening, but this time of day is really hard for me. This is the time of day I'd normally go into Bryson's bedroom and say goodnight, give him a hug. But he's not there. He's not there. His bedroom's empty. It's frozen in time, and it's just another reminder of the pain that our family's with him.
0: Can you paint a picture for us, Andrew, just for the listeners, about what sort of kid Bryson was?
1: Bryson was a kind, caring, funny, intelligent, very charismatic young boy. His friends described him as everyone's best mate.
0: Mm.
1: He had a way of leaving people better than he found them. And every day we missed him dearly.
0: You said he was funny. Did he be as a bit of a joker, or just a wit and a sense of humour for his age?
1: Yeah, he was a bit of a joker. He loved a laugh, and I hate to say he was known as a bit of a class clown at times, which I had to pull him up on. But you know, he was very intelligent. At the age of 10, he was building his own computers. Now, he did that from council pickups. He'd go around. His sister would drive around the streets.
0: What?
1: Yeah, and he'd bring home all these old computers, he'd pull them apart, he'd sell the parts that were working, he'd rebuild his own computer, and the computer that I have at the moment is the one that was built by Bryson for me.
0: That's incredible.
1: At a price, of course, I had to pay him some money for it.
0: Sounds like an young entrepreneur.
1: He was. He was grinding and hustling, and building computers was just one of his many talents. He also had a passion for motors, so any sort of motor, lawnmowers, whippersnippers, bikes, quad bikes. He would buy old, unworking bikes and rebuild them. Our garage was like a workshop. His mates over after school every day, and they'd just sit there and just work on these bikes, and he'd build them back, and then he'd sell them for profit. And he just loved having projects. I mean, you'd ask anyone that knew Bryson, they would always tell you that Bryson was always telling them about his next project or his current project. And he was very intelligent in that regard.
0: I love to hear it. You've painted a good picture there, Andrew. Now, if we go back to the night of July 28, at what time did you think something's wrong?
1: Well, Bryson was meant to be home by 6 p.m. and normally I would set him the text right on 6 p.m. saying, "Get home, boy." And within minutes, he'd either be home or he'd send me a text back saying, "I'm on my way." By back 6:15, there was no response. And there was no response from his sisters or his mother. And I thought, that doesn't sound right to me. And then within an hour, I'd rung police. And at that stage, you know, I didn't think anything bad had happened. I said to the police, "Look, I could be overly cautious here, but I just want to report that my son's missing, and he's not answering any phone calls from his family and from his friends. We'd called his friends, and his friends didn't know where he was either." So I was really worried within an hour.
0: And this is all inside an hour. You had that instinct already.
1: Yeah. Because it never not ring us or message us back. He just wasn't that sort of kid. He never stayed out. He was always home on time, within minutes, like I said earlier. He'd be home within minutes or he'd send you a message. And the fact that there was no contact got us worried. And the police tried to convince me that this was some sort of misadventure, which didn't sound right to us as well. Because Bryson, he wasn't that sort of kid. He never done anything bad. He never went out. He never stayed out past a curfew time. He was always respectful. He wasn't perfect, but he was respectful. And so within an hour, we were really worried.
0: And then a few hours later, you got the knock on the door that no parent wants to get?
1: Well, it took more than a few hours later because we were spent the next 4 or 5 hours searching for Bryson all over Lake Macquarie, Warners Bay. His friends were searching. Other family members were searching. We were walking the streets. Nothing made sense because how did someone just disappear? So it went from, I thought this is just a big misunderstanding, to something much more sinister. I actually thought that he might have been kidnapped because we rang police, no one, they haven't heard anything. Mm. We rang hospitals, no reports of any injuries or crashes. So hit and run was the last thing that was on my mind that happened that night.
0: Can you, obviously, where, you know, one of the big things we want to talk about is this e-petition, which we're going to talk about in just a moment. Can you tell, part of the reason for this is, can you tell the listeners what lengths the man who killed Bryson went to avoid responsibility?
1: Yeah. Well, after he hit Bryson, he got out of his car. He went back to the crash scene. He had a look around with his phone torch and with no witnesses around. Beside the CCTV footage, he decided to run from the scene, got back in his car, drove away, he hit his car, he then contacted someone to pick him up, he went home, and he Google searched hit and run. And the whole time he was at home Google searching and trying to avoid the consequences, Bryson was laying in the ditch. He was left for dead. He was nothing. He was my son. He was a human being.
0: So how did they... So they've searched his computer, have they?
1: They took the offender's phone records.
0: Yeah.
1: So they could see there's messages between him and his mates about, you know, they're trying to convince... Once we did a Facebook post that Bryson was missing...
0: Yeah.
1: At about 10:30, 11, we did a Facebook post... in your local area that Bryson was missing then. And his friends saw the post and they said to him, like, his family's looking for the boy. You need to hang yourself in. And he didn't want to. His message said that he was just, it's already too late now, so I'll just do it in the morning.
0: Oh.
1: So even when he knew that we were looking for Bryson, and he still didn't want to hang himself in.
0: Now, he pleaded guilty to dangerous driving occasioning death and failing to stop and assist after a vehicle impact causing death. Now, about 7 weeks ago, Jacob Gemser was sentenced in Newcastle to a maximum of 5 years in prison, but his non-parole period is just 3 years and 3 months.
1: He first pleaded guilty to fail stop. About a year after it happened, and he pled not guilty initially.
0: Oh.
1: Yeah, he pled not guilty to dangerous driving, and we'll set the go to trial in November. But 2 weeks before the trial, before his 10% discount went to 5, he changed his mind and pled guilty. Now, his defence lawyer said that he had bad legal advice, but who knows what the real reason was, but it took him 2 years, 3 months, and about, I think it was 9 days before he admitted his guilt to dangerous driving.
0: How much heartache did that long... That's a long wait, Andrew. What did that... That must have caused a great stress on you and the family and his mates.
1: Yeah. I mean, we were told by the DPP all along that if this goes to trial, there's a chance that he could be found not guilty. I mean, there was no witnesses. There's no witnesses to this crime. So the great work of the crash investigation and the DPP were able to reconstruct what happened, and they presented that to the defence and said, "This is our case." I think in the end, they realised that even without any witnesses, he was found guilty for dangerous driving. And now, he was never tested. He never supplied a blood test or urine sample. So we would never really know what was in his system, because his blood alcohol was deemed by some forensic experts based on CCTV footage that he had 3 4-strength beers at the pub.
0: Uh-huh.
1: And they deemed his blood alcohol to be 0.0048, just under 0.05, even though he had 3 4-strength schooners they were, not midi.
0: Mm.
1: But that's what they come back with. So we don't know what he really had in his system, because it was never tested properly. So in the end, they couldn't charge him for anything in relation to alcohol. But there was phone use. There's evidence of phone use while he was driving, and there's evidence
0: only seconds before. Is that correct?
1: Yeah. So he used his phone pretty much from the time he left the pub. He also went to the bottle shop and bought a roadie, you know, which is another can of beer to drive for his drive home. And he had a roadie in his car. He was on his phone between the pub and the collision. About 13 seconds before the collision, there's no phone evidence, but he does admit that the phone was in his lap, and he says he was probably changing the song at the time of the collision.
0: Wow.
1: Now, he didn't stop. He didn't slow down. He didn't swerve. He just drove straight through Bryson. That's on CCTV footage. And it took him about 30-odd metres to stop, come to a complete stop.
0: Do you draw any comfort that the courts have said that Bryson was riding exactly where he was meant to, in a correct way, and that the full responsibility lies with the man who hit him?
1: I'm not sure comfort's the right word.
0: Yeah.
1: This should never have happened. Bryson should be alive. He should be at home now. He should be 17 and driving his own vehicle. The driver has a complete disregard for the road rules. I mean, he was on his phone. He was drinking a beer. He had an open can of beer in his car at the time. He was using his phone. He drifted 1 metre outside his lane into the breakdown lane when he struck Bryson. So, yeah, it's all his responsibility, but it doesn't give me any comfort, because Bryson's not here.
0: It takes 20,000 signatures to get with a petition for you to get a debate on the floor of the New South Wales Legislative Assembly. Now, you've got an online petition, just for the listeners. It asks for the government to increase the penalties for failing to stop after a fatal crash, to treat those who flee like those who refuse testing. So it's going to need a reclassification of the 2013 Bail Act, Section 52, as I understand, or 52A. We're at 15.
1: One more thing, and remove the intensive correction order.
0: So could you explain, listeners, what that means, removing the intensive correction order?
1: Yeah, so they call it an ICO, intensive corrections order, which means that it's rather than you serve at your jail term in the community, which is a bit strange to me, because I always thought you served jail time in jail.
0: Mm.
1: But with the ICO, it's like a home detention, which is what we all did during COVID, and we didn't kill anyone. So we want that removed as an option. When you kill someone on the road, you shouldn't have the option to go and do home detention as a form of punishment.
0: It's staggering that that's the law.
1: Yeah, that's not. I mean, it is staggering. I know. And to be honest, we were told early on in the process that this offender may get an ICO. And we just sort of said, what do you mean? How can someone kill someone on the road, leave them for death, and get an ICO? Now, when he pled guilty to fail to stop and assist, he should have been put in jail then. But the DPP tried to get the bail revoked, and they failed, and there's no fault of the DPP. But the judge at the time said that a jail term is not inevitable. Now, that doesn't make sense to us. If you kill someone, leave them for dead, go home, and avoid mandatory testing.
0: It doesn't make any sense, Andrew.
1: How can you not get out of jail?
0: So he was on bail. He said he wasn't on remand.
1: No, he was when it all happened, he got bail.
0: Yes.
1: Right? And then 12 months into the process, he pled guilty to bail stop.
0: Yes.
1: And not guilty to dangerous driving. So when he pled guilty to bail stop, the DPP applied to get his bail revoked. Even though there was a trial for the dangerous driving that was preset.
0: Yep.
1: But at that time, the DPP could have, if they were successful, have his bail revoked for the fail to stop that he pled guilty to. But the judge said that a jail term for the fail to stop alone is not inevitable. And
0: extraordinary.
1: We were told that, and when that, it's called a Section 22B application, when that application was unsuccessful, I couldn't believe it. I couldn't believe that someone could do that to my son and walk out of a courtroom. Now, people can Google it and look at online, the NBN stories at the time, and they just walked out of court like nothing happened. It
0: sounds completely unfair and unjust.
1: Absolutely. So that's what we want to do. We want to remove that option, because if we took out, if ICO wasn't on the table, when he had his bail revoked, the judge would have said, there is no option besides a full-time custodial sentence. They could have locked him up then.
0: That's right. So what does this petition mean to you?
1: Well, for us, it's too late. The reality is, this is not for us. This is for the people of New South Wales. So none of the family goes through what we've gone through.
0: Mm.
1: And if Bryson's story can help make change, make it better for someone else, then our pain has led to some purpose. And that's what it means to us.
0: But Andrew, where do you find the strength to do this? You're battling, you're mourning your son, but you're still battling and advocating for victims for probably the next 100 years or more. Where do you find the strength?
1: I don't know. I don't know. I have to do it for my son. I wish I could answer that question. I don't know. I don't know where I find it, but it's not just me. It's my wife, my daughters, my extended family, Bryson's friends, all the support that we've had from the community, that helps us. That encourages us to keep going, because what happened to Bryson wasn't normal. And if that was normal, then the world would be a horrible place. And I just don't believe that's who we are as a community. So I just, that's what drives me, that it's not meant to, this wasn't meant to be.
0: So you talked about some support. Tell me, who have been the biggest supporters since your son's death?
1: From everywhere. I mean, we've got from the local community, the school community, Bryson's friends, Bryson's family, media outlets, local member Greg Piper, Newcastle Herald. It's just, I mean, everywhere you go, there is support, and that's what, I suppose, encourages to keep going, because I suppose if you didn't have the support, you'd think, why do I bother? Why would I try? With so much support behind us, that's why we do it.
0: Do you, what about the police? You were praising the investigators earlier in our conversation.
1: Yeah.
0: Tell me what lengths they went to piece together what happened to Bryson.
1: Yeah, the crash investigation team, what basically happened is they prepare what they call a brief of evidence for the DPP, for the prosecution. And what happened was that the defence went and got their own crash investigation report. Now, that report, of course, favoured their client. So the DPP then had to go get a crash investigation report as well. So in the end, what was going to happen at trial, it was going to be a battle of the two crash experts.
0: Oh, yuck.
1: Right? And lucky for us, the crash investigation report that the DPP got matched what the crash investigation police unit.
0: Oh.
1: So they were right all along. They were right where the collision happened. They were right in terms of the dangerous driving charge. So because the defense challenged it, and when it got their own report, it dragged out nearly 2 years and 3 months, whatever it was. So Because if the crash investigation unit didn't do such a great job, the charges wouldn't have stuck. That's as simple as I can put it.
0: Now, how can the listeners across the country get involved, and how can they support you, and how can they sign this petition?
1: So I've got a couple of social media pages. They're called In Honour of Bryson Demovsky on Facebook and Instagram. And on both those pages, there's direct links to the petition.
0: Yes.
1: Trying to find a petition online is a bit hard, a bit difficult, because it's the government website and you've got to click through a few different pages to get to it. But if you go to my pages or Bryson's pages, In Honour of Bryson Demovsky, it will take you directly to the link to take you directly to the petition. You put your name in, and your email address.
0: It's very simple to use, which is great. In Honour of Bryson Demovsky.
1: Yeah. And you don't have to be 18. You only have to be a resident of New South Wales. So anyone under 18, if they've got an email address and they're a resident of New South Wales, they have a right to have a say in this e-petition because it's that important.
0: And the people around the country, they might have relatives or friends in New South Wales?
1: Absolutely. So if there's people interstate, please follow the page. Share the post, because if you have friends or relatives in New South Wales, every signature matters. So don't think, I've only got one or two friends or whatever it is. If you're not even sure if you've got any friends in New South Wales, just share it anyway. You don't know who you know.
0: We're going to put it on our website, but also it's on my page as well. Matt Roberts is on my page on social media. That's another way. But we're over 15,000 signatures now.
1: Yeah, it's been a good day today. A lot of other influencers and pages have picked up the story today off the back of what you've put on, Matt. So thank you for that.
0: You're very welcome.
1: And they've shared it around as well, and the numbers are going up.
0: It's had some good traction in the last 18 hours, which is great.
1: Yeah, absolutely. Yeah, we've hit about 500 in the last 12 hours, which is really good, and that's a good day. So we've still got a long way to go, so we still need all the signatures and people to share. And also just ask someone, don't just assume, just because you shared it, you haven't done your job. If you can take it one extra step and ask your friends or your family, have you actually done it? Because I've just been that people, they say, just do it tomorrow, I'll just do it the next day. No, do it now. So we can hit this 20,000 and we can, you won't get spammed anymore from us, and we can put it to bed, and we'll be going to Parliament in the next couple of months after that. So there's a process that happens after we hit the 20,000. So it'd be around about September before we get to Parliament, but that's okay. It gives them time. They've got to prep for the debate, and we'll be there. I mean, we'll go to Parliament and we'll sit inside the chamber and listen to the debate and talk to these ministers about what happened at Bryson and tell them, because this is how you get change. It's up to the victims. Sadly, it's up to the victims to tell their story, to show the shortcomings in the system, so the politicians can make the change, because they're not going to do it on their own back. They don't have the lived experience. They need us to tell them. And we need the people behind us to give the 20,000 signatures so we can go to Parliament and tell them what needs to happen.
0: Well, let's do it all together, Andrew. And Andrew, I can't thank you enough for sharing your story in our show.
1: I appreciate the offer, Matt. I really do. Like I said, this is... Yeah. When you told me 9 o'clock, I thought it was 9 a.m. Then it was 9 p.m. Like I said, it's one of the hardest times of the day for me, but I had to do it for my boy.
0: Thanks so much.
1: I appreciate the chance, and please, everyone that's listening, please jump on the Facebook page and click the link and sign so we can get these 20,000 and go to Parliament, and so it doesn't happen to anyone else.
0: Andrew, thanks so much, and thanks for being on Weekend Point of View. I'll be right back.
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Thanks for joining me on a Sunday night here across the country on Newcastle's 2HD and the Super Radio Network. Interview went for a bit longer than I expected, but it was such an important story to tell you all. And again, you can give me a call to find out how you can join the petition. The Facebook page is, apart from my own, it's called In Honour of Bryson DeMoski. And we've had a great boost since last night, over 500 signatures since we posted it last night. So really hoping that get your friends, your family, people you know interstate in New South Wales to support this. It's such a tragic case, but such a worthy one as well. We're going to go back to the open line, which we've opened now on 13 12 69. I do want to see if you've heard about the latest poll. It's a Redbridge poll, and I'm on record as saying that I mainly follow the Morgan poll and the YouGov poll as the two most accurate polls. But I will report this Redbridge poll. Now, it's pretty eye-opening. It's got Pauline Hanson's One Nation Party as the outright leader on first preference votes in this poll. Now, if these numbers continue in the election, keeping preferences in mind, that One Nation would become the opposition and Labor would get in with just the bare majority. Now, part of this poll, the questions are asked, 63% of Aussies now believe the country is heading in the wrong direction. Are you one of those 63%? I'd like to hear from you on the phone on 13 12 69. But One Nation has risen again, 31% in this poll. Labor, 28%. Liberal National Party, 20%. The Greens, 12%. Others, 9%. Now, that puts the two-party preferred for ALP and the Liberal National Party, the coalition, 51 to 49 in the Labor's favour. And it's also 51 to 49, keep taking preferences into account, for Labor and One Nation. What have I been telling you in the last couple of years about the worm turning? Now, if this is correct, it would mean that over 60 seats would change hands. Also interesting in this poll was Anthony Albanese's approval was around 27%. Jim Chalmers, Chris Bowen, Tony Burke, all reducing in popularity or increasing in unpopularity. Of course, the real test is voting day. But what do you make of this Redbridge poll? Let me know what your thoughts are on 13 12 69.

0: Nothing wrong with a bit of ABBA on your Sunday night. The winner takes it all here across the Super Radio Network. We'll play more of the best songs of all time between now and midnight as well on Weekend Point of View. But it is time to go to the open line now. Janelle, thanks for calling. And you were impressed with Pauline Hanson today.
1: Alyssa, who spoke today at about 3 p.m. I listened to Talkback Radio. Alyssa spoke for 30 minutes about Pauline Hanson, what's happening with Australia.
0: Mm-hmm.
1: We love our country and how it's changed.
0: So what resonated with you from what Pauline was saying?
1: Well, it was Alyssa who was speaking in behalf of Pauline.
0: Yes.
1: Now, in 1986, I think it was 1996, Pauline had the match stick, you know, from Toowoomba, fish and chip lady. She's now 72. For 32 years, she stood up for Australia.
0: She's been name-called, she's been gaslighted, she's been put in jail. She's copped everything you could possibly, investigation you could possibly imagine, and she bounces back every single time. And
1: Thank you. That's my point.
0: Do you think she could be, do you think she would be a good either Prime Minister or opposition leader?
1: I cannot answer that question. But I know I've been Labor all my life and my family. In the 70s, 80s, I'm born Indigenous Australian. I've always appreciated Pauline, but she had those two big companies called National and Liberals.
0: Yes.
1: Against her. Thank you.
0: Now, the before you go, Janelle, the major parties have copped another hiding in this latest poll, the Redbridge poll. I've never, in my lifetime, it's certainly, I've never seen the major parties so low. Why do you think that is?
1: Labor has changed. Labor has changed. The Labor Party. Plus, we have a two-country vote with Liberal and National. Now, they've split. It was always so biased, like 1 + 1 + 2 = 3, and then you've got Labor with Liberal and Nationals. Thank you. They look like they're going deficit, really.
0: They're certainly going backwards, and the popularity is of their ministers and front bench seems extremely low, and I don't blame them. I think they're underperforming, especially a government that's got so many seats. They should be doing a whole lot better. Janelle, thanks for sharing your thoughts on Weekend Point of View.
1: Yes, but I'm changing. Dear DJ, I'm changing. I used to be a Greenie. I was a Labor. I was a Greenie. They can't run the country. I'm going for Pauline Hanson. I'm changing to Orange.
0: Well, let's see if what everyone else thinks. Janelle, it's been a pleasure meeting you. Warren, what's on your mind?
2: Well, I'd like to respond to that lady's call that she just had, and I'll give you one of the reasons why they've had enough. Now, as you know, and the listeners will be well aware of this, The Liberal and National Party have said, we will not sign up to net zero, but they won't pull out of the Paris Agreement. Why? Why would you?
0: Well, we have a free trade agreement with the EU, which pretty much means we have to abide by, unless we withdraw from the free trade agreement, of course, which wouldn't be a bad thing for the country, but there's a connection in there as well. Plus, there's probably powers higher than us that want us to be part of that Paris Agreement as well.
2: Well, absolutely, and you just almost read my mind, because let's bring up the famous name again, shall we, Ursula von der Leyen?
0: Oh yes, good old Ursula,
2: the beautiful Ursula, loves the VO5. She was over here recently, and it has been revealed that the government has signed up for unreachable climate targets while she was here, which means that they won't meet them, and that gives the EU will instruct them to punish with taxes, extra taxes, businesses and farmers, and anybody else will cop this.
0: Well, she's leading negotiations for a legally binding 90% reduction in net greenhouse gas emissions by 2040.
2: Yes, and she'd be one of the biggest users herself, perpetrating that terrible, terrible crime of greenhouse gases. Now, not only that, also, a month after she was here, what does the Labor Party do? Drop this bombshell of capital gains and negative gearing. And what they're trying to do, the way I see it, they're trying to turn this into an almost a socialist country, like a European socialist country, where basically everybody's reliant on the government. The manufacturing goes to the you-know-what. It's a welfare state, and that's the way we're heading. And that's why Pauline Hanson is getting all this momentum, because of the stupid decisions these fools make with net zero.
0: Well, Chris Bowen said, what did he say? It was ambitious but achievable. My understanding is, talking to people in Canberra, that there's no way we can reach this emissions reduction, and we shouldn't want to anyway, in my opinion.
2: No, well, haven't the United Nations recently knocked it all on the head? Even Tony Blair, the warrior for all of this, Tony Blair has said, oh, it's rubbish. And, of course, it's the anniversary of...
0: even Bill Gates has questioned it.
2: Yep, and but yet Al Gore, of course, The Inconvenient Truth, the anniversary, hopefully going to bring that up later. And I don't think any of his predictions have come true, have they?
0: Very, very few, if any.
2: No, but oh, by God, he's made a lot of money out of it, hasn't he? So this is why people have had a gutful.
0: But I think the other thing, Warren, with this is, I believe these agreements and these, they're being hidden from the Australian public, because what they're basically happening is they're being thrown in this middle of a contract. We have these binding climate targets, but they're thrown in the middle of these agreements and treaties, so people don't notice.
2: That's right, and in the meantime, our country goes to hell in a basket. We just, like, if I had told you that our country was going this way 15 years ago, you would have had me wrapped up in a straitjacket. Surely not. You wait and see. Like, this is beyond the pale. But if Pauline Hanson was ever to get, you know, way in front and become a prime minister, I just wonder how her hands would be tied by these.
0: You do wonder what effects, you know, how much influence and how far-reaching the you know, powers higher than us. You know, if we're talking about WEF and WHO, United Nations, it'd be very, very interesting. And the other thing that's interesting is how much of the environment that we've got to destroy to meet these emissions targets.
2: Well, and nothing said. They just rip out all the forests, you know, all the top of the mountains, and nothing said.
0: That's right. Everyone listening, have you ever tried to cut down a tree lately? One tree? Or in the main street of your street, and the outrage on social media? Cut down one tree, Warren, you're an environmental vandal. Cut down 2 million trees and you're fighting climate change. Give me a break.
2: Exactly. They must just, honestly, some countries must look at us and think to themselves, what are these buffoons doing? What are they doing to wreck our beautiful landscape on a whim to make somebody money, like some politicians and overseas entities? It's just beyond a joke.
0: And it's also, as we've seen with the, you know, current petrol crisis, that it leaves us vulnerable as a nation Because we could be so much more self-sufficient, and there's still time for us to do that. But as I've explained to the listeners, it's going to be a 10 to 20-year burn journey to get to that point again.
2: Exactly right. In the meantime, the Greens will knock all of that on the head, but you don't hear that anything about these acres and acres and acres of forest being knocked down, do you? Nothing about...
0: Never. They get reported on shows like this and others across the network. That's the only time you ever hear about it. Warren, I'm coming up to the news, so thanks so much for talking.
2: No problem at all, Matt. Thank you.
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0: I'm Tasava Brown. A dramatic police operation has come to an end in Sydney's southwest. Officers have arrested a 47-year-old man after reports of gunfire at a Horsley Park property before 2 p.m. Two vehicles were intercepted near the scene and seven people were questioned. No injuries were reported, but detectives are continuing to piece together what unfolded. Federal Housing Minister Claire O'Neill has rejected speculation that a downturn in the real estate market in the coming months is coming due to tax changes. There's speculation investors will lose up to 10% on current home values due to the federal budget changes. But speaking on the ABC, Minister O'Neill says negative equity won't affect anyone participating in the 5% deposit scheme.
1: This is a really robust scheme. Defaults against this scheme are vanishingly small, and in fact CBA said pretty recently that the average 5% deposit holder is actually more ahead on their mortgage than the average mortgage holder in this country. What does that tell us? It tells us that when ambitious young people who are trying to build wealth for themselves and their family get the opportunity of a government to back them in, they will do the right thing.
0: Experts are sounding the alarm on the newly revised AUKUS plan, warning Australia will end up with a less capable, short-lived submarine fleet. Defence Minister Richard Marles insists taxpayers will save money abandoning the original commitment to buy a brand new upgraded nuclear-powered submarine. All three vessels will now be second-hand and may have already have been in service for years and possibly over a decade before we even receive it. The federal government is taking decisive action to shield consumers and small businesses from unregulated shadow market lottery operators. Ben Kearney, CEO of the Australian Lottery and Newsagents Association, says it will shut down major loopholes.
2: Consumers buying these sort of shadow market products online, like foreign matched lotteries, they're not getting a ticket in an actual overseas draw, potentially confusing to consumer about what they're really buying, and they're relying on, you know, an online operator who's only regulated the NT while the tickets are being sold all over Australia.
0: Work at Brisbane's Victoria Park is set to kick off this week after the federal government rejected two urgent cultural heritage bids to halt the $4 billion 2032 Olympic Stadium. The decision comes as hundreds of protesters have been rallying at the site following several arrests last week. The Bureau of Meteorology's long-range

0: and warmer than normal nights. The Bureau's Jonathan Howe says the forecast points to a milder winter overall.
1: We are expecting to see warmer than average conditions right through New South Wales and into southern Queensland, particularly across eastern parts of the state and also up into sort of our southeast Queensland. So it doesn't mean that every day will be warm. It just means that we are expecting to see those warmer conditions continuing. So certainly reminding people to keep across that forecast with warmer conditions coming in the next few months.
0: In sport, Canberra stunned the Cowboys, banking a vital win that keeps their top eight push alive. The Raiders secured a 26-12 win over North Queensland. Meanwhile, the Panthers have edged out the Warriors 20-18 in a hard-fought contest, holding their nerve in a tight finish. And the Dragons have held off the Broncos to claim their first victory in almost 300 days, winning 30-26 at Suncorp Stadium. Latrell Mitchell is officially ruled out of Origin Game 2 with a back injury. Mitchell also won't line up for South Sydney in their clash with Manly on Thursday. He is unlikely to return before Round 17, according to Wayne Bennett. Blues coach Laurie Daly says Mitchell Moses is in line to reclaim the number 6 jersey for New South Wales if he's fully fit. Greater Western Sydney has secured a stunning 119-70 victory over the Demons in Alice Springs. GWS has kept itself in the top 10 ahead of the bye next round. The Socceroos have gone down 1-0 to Mexico in the lead-up to the World Cup. Australia's squad will be unveiled on Monday. The Socceroos play one final warm-up match against Switzerland on June 6 before their tournament opener. In finance, oil is worth $87 a barrel. Gold is trading at $4,540 an ounce. One Aussie dollar is buying 71.9 US cents. 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Mostly clear with west to southwesterly winds. Temperatures are ranging from 10 to 19 degrees in the city, 5 to 19 in the west. Looking further ahead, partly cloudy with possible showers on Tuesday. Mostly sunny on Wednesday and Thursday. That's the latest 2SM News. I'm Tassava Brown.
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3: Thank you for joining me for another hour of Weekend Point of View. My name's Matt Roberts. Hello. Happy Sunday, everyone. We're live across the country now on Newcastle's 2HD and the Super Radio Network. It's been a big, big first hour. Plenty more to come this hour as well. It's a show about you, so I want to know about your experiences. So I want to hear your questions, your opinions, your stories, and all the issues that affect everyday Aussies just like you and me. We'll get back to the open line in just a second. It's the whole.

0: 60 years old, that song is Bus Stop from the Hollies here on the Super Radio Network. Plenty more tunes coming up between now and midnight as well. And then the Gary Stewart overnight program will be on. But you know what? We should get back to the open line, don't you think? 13 12 69 is my number. Dean, thanks for holding.
1: Yes.
0: Dean, are you on speakerphone there?
1: Yeah.
0: Is there any chance you could not be on speakerphone?
1: I couldn't hear you.
0: That's my part. it feels like a gag or something. Is there any way you could get off speaker or not?
1: No, I'm in my 80s, late 80s.
0: Okay, so we'll just let you do that. Now, Dean, you want to talk about Pauline Hanson?
1: Yeah, I just want to put a few points of view and let the listeners be judge.
0: What do you have to say, Dean?
1: Weeks ago, Barnaby Joyce, Pauline Hanson, Lee Hanson, James Aspie said that work with the Liberal National Party defeat the Labor Party.
0: Mm-hmm.
1: If that's the case, why are they putting candidates in all Liberal National Party seats?
0: So you're concerned that One Nation is cancelling out votes from the other Conservative parties? Is that what you're...
1: Yeah, that's for sure.
0: Yeah, so, I mean, most of the votes that won the polls with One Nation, most of them are coming from the Liberal Party or the National Party. They're not coming from... Some have come from Labor, but most of it's come from the Liberal Party and National Party. You're quite right. So if One Nation or the Liberal Nationals were to form government, I believe they would have to come to a very clever preference agreement. Of course, you and I and everyone listening, we decide who the preferences are.
1: That's right.
0: However, I think that they would almost have to band together, not as a party, but certainly to promote an exchange of preferences. I believe that would be the only way to remove a government that's got 94 seats.
1: Yeah, but other day... Pauline Hanson was on TV and she said about Angus Taylor, I wouldn't work with the dog.
0: Is that right?
1: Yeah.
0: So...
1: You go back and look up your things.
0: Well, I'll do that during the news break. But Dean, I've got a question for you is, in this Redbridge poll... The leader of the Angus Taylor, he would be in massive danger to lose his seat, his own seat.
1: Yeah, I know that. But
0: and Andrew Hastie, by the way.
1: Yeah, but the leading candidate that One Nation's got is Barnaby Joyce, and when he was the opposition leader for the National Party,
0: mm-hmm.
1: and he convinced all his party members to vote for net zero in the Paris Agreement.
0: So you're talking about Matt Canavan?
1: No, Barnaby Joyce. He was the Nationals' president.
0: Oh, you mean, was he their deputy leader at the time? Is that what you're talking about?
1: Yeah.
0: But my recollection is that Barnaby Joyce hasn't directly voted on the Paris Agreement. That's my understanding.
1: He was in the parliament. Him and Turnbull, they are the ones that voted for it.
0: I think actually, you know, I think that was when Turnbull was Prime Minister?
1: Yeah.
0: Yeah, I think I actually correct myself there. I think you might have a point. Obviously, I'll fact check that. But I think that, I think more as an international obligation at the time. Obviously, since when that would have been, was that about a decade ago, do you think?
1: Yeah, somewhere around that. But Barnaby's been criticising the Union Party.
0: Well, I'd put it to you that maybe someone like Barnaby B. Joyce, now he's freed himself from the shackles of a major party where he has to vote along party lines, now has gone, you know what, screw that, I'm going to vote my own way and stick up for my own principles for him and the Australian people. So maybe there's been a change there. But Dean, thanks so much for the chat. It's been great having you on the show.
1: Yeah,
0: Back to the open line in just a moment. 13 12 69 is my number.

0: They're like peas and carrots, Max Meredith and the Meteors, aren't they? That's slipping away from 1976, 50 years ago. Let's go back to the open line now. Chris, thanks for joining me.
1: G'day, Matt. How you going?
0: I'm fantastic.
1: Yeah, I'd just like to say up the Dragons.
0: Yeah, I'm glad for you, and the Sharkies had a nice win as well against Manly, and I was there. I've had people ring me and the station and say they saw me on TV, and I was on TV.
1: Was that a Division 2 game?
0: Wasn't it? No, it's the little brother winning a few more than Big Brother. We'll see what happens next weekend.
1: Yeah, well, that's true.
0: I'll be on air too when it happens, or just
1: what
0: about.
1: What a courageous guy that was, the guy you interviewed.
0: Andrew Domofsky, what a strong man.
1: Yeah, I couldn't pronounce his last name, but yeah, I mean, I think you find that he's on auto, you know?
0: I think that's... Because I asked him how he finds the strength, Chris.
1: That's amazing. I think that's what happens. I remember my brother died and it was a suicide anyway, but you go on auto, and Mum had to sit through three coroner's reports, right? And the strange thing is that we didn't have anyone speaking for us. And I said, well, you know, it's a straightforward case, but it went on for 3 weeks, and I said, oh, I've had enough of this, you know, because it was putting my Mum through it. Anyway, I said, well, where's the police report, you know? And the police officer, so finally they got a police person to speak, where it was at the time. It was something that should have taken 2 days.
0: I guess that means obviously there's a process and a reason, and Andrew Domofsky was very, you know, praised the police, maybe not so much the judicial process quite so much, but I mean, if we can just get to 20,000, Chris, if we just get there together.
1: Yeah, sure, yeah, well, I'll be telling you. I saw a documentary on those guys who do all the crash reports, and they're no mugs, mate. They know what happened. But the thing is, what's good about them is they don't get involved in the person's guilt. They just tell them how they saw the accident.
0: Yeah, yeah.
1: And they because otherwise they wouldn't be focused on how it occurred.
0: But the details they were able to come up with... when they weren't there is stunning from the evidence.
1: Yeah, they do the line marking. They even go at night, and if it was raining, they try and find another day to go to see when it's raining and see what could have happened. You know, it's amazing. But most of the time, it's speed and alcohol related, or even mobile phones now.
0: But it's the sad thing. Well, even the more sad thing is, it was an avoidable situation.
1: Oh, absolutely, yeah. Yeah, well, those kids, remember they were knocked down near the golf course there that time?
0: Mm.
1: They were going to buy an ice cream, remember that one?
0: Yes.
1: Yeah, near the Oatlands golf course. I mean, these poor little things.
0: But to me, this is more than a road crime. I mean...
1: Oh, yeah.
0: This guy's coward's made a deliberate choice to walk away from a dying child.
1: Yeah, and most of them try to... get out of it by saying, oh, I panicked. That's all they say. If they say I panicked, then that was reasonable things, and that's just a disgusting way to look at it. But also, Matt, what in America is also happening is a lot of judges in America are stopping this people that send their lawyers into the court and not appear themselves. And there was this one lawyer I watched on YouTube, and he says, no, I'm not having this, mate. This is the fourth time this guy hasn't appeared. Now, you tell him he's got to appear because the charges are warrant. He has to appear. And it's like the Bondi guy. He got to appear by video link. No, that shouldn't happen.
0: I can only imagine it was for...
1: I don't care what it is.
0: Safety reasons or something. Not for him, I mean for other people.
1: No, don't care. He's got to go to court and appear. As far as I'm concerned, that's just a weak attitude by the court, and it's too easy for him to just sit back and with no one around him except, you know, a couple
0: of... Well, the courts can demand that they appear.
1: It might seem a small thing, but I think it's part of the process, isn't it?
0: Well, if they're on Zoom or something like that, how can you judge their demeanour and assess that their understanding of the charges, Chris?
1: You can't. They could be asleep.
0: Who's going to... Can you drug test them on Zoom? I wouldn't think so.
1: No, I don't think so.
0: What if there's a bail compliance order or something like that? You know, they've got to go somewhere and there's in front of a screen. It doesn't make...
1: Yeah.
0: It's terrible. So let's hope that all of us together, we can sign this petition.
1: It's just amazing how the... I don't know if you've ever watched those RBT shows, right?
0: I have.
1: I don't know, but do you see some of the sentences some of these guys get?
0: Isn't it terrible?
1: Some of the crimes... I mean, there was a guy there, he had a empty bottle of Jack Daniels, some bourbon cans, some bourbon and Coke, and some 2 years of beers at the bottom. He was four times over the limit, right? And the policeman said, oh, you prefer Swan Lager, do you? And I just...
0: What?
1: I said, you're trying to make a joke, mate.
0: He could have killed someone or himself.
1: Yeah, and there's a lot of jokiness about it. And it's a wrong image to put across. I mean, it might be good for TV, you know, maybe the director saying, I'll make a joke about this or that, you know.
0: And so many of them seem to get slap on the wrist fines or even Section 10.
1: Oh, I mean, you're talking about... And what are those ones that where they don't have to go to jail? What are they called again, Matt? Where they can stay at home?
0: So Andrew Domofsky explained it. It's the stay-at-home order.
1: Detention order or something, is it? Or
0: home detention. It's the correct terminology is intensive correction order.
1: Yeah, it doesn't sound intensive to me, does it?
0: No. Chris, I appreciate your call. Got a bunch of callers.
1: No problem.
0: But thanks for caring about Bryson's story.
1: Absolutely. No worries, mate.
0: Jeffrey, we're talking about Pauline Hanson.
2: Yeah, I've got a side issue with that story you're just talking about recently.
0: Yes.
2: What's the definition of manslaughter?
0: Oh, I guess I used to think of it as accidental murder. One planned murder.
2: That's my interpretation.
0: And so what you're saying is, why isn't this manslaughter?
2: Exactly.
0: It's funny, well, not funny, but we've been having this conversation a lot on this show where the charges don't seem to be fitting the crime. Not the penalty, the actual charge.
2: No, okay, so let's look at it in the time frame, 6 hours, right?
0: So yep.
2: He hits a young guy, he pisses off, oh, sorry.
0: Yep, careful.
2: He evades everything and then he comes back, whatever, and they discover him after 6 hours, right?
0: Now, and in text message he says to his friend, oh, I'll just do it in the morning.
2: Yeah, so what if the scenario was that he hit the guy, he pulled up, he called 000, and then the guy died? Well, that would be culpable driving, right? It would not be what he's going through. And I still think it really classifies as manslaughter.
0: I agree completely. Maybe it was because, I don't know if there was, because there was no witness. I mean, I can't say. I mean, he's got 3 years and 3 months in jail, non-parole.
2: Yeah. It's not enough. See, my interpretation of manslaughter is unintentional killing.
0: Yes, yes.
2: It's unintentional, as simple as that. Murder is intent. Manslaughter is not. But anyway, it's a sad story, but they've got to go down the other avenue and go, we want this to be classified as manslaughter simply because he didn't stop to assist. And that, to me, is, unintentional killing.
0: And it was worse than that because he actually went to various lengths to evade not only arrest but a responsibility.
2: That's right. But my other issue was with the... I've got to pull this up, and the politics... Oh, you know that song you played recently about... what was it? What was the song you played before you got back onto the call?
0: Was it Max Merritt, Slipping Away?
2: Yeah. That parallels our government. Slipping away.
0: there seems to be... I mean, there seems to be a... The worm has turned, Jeffrey.
2: Oh, yes, and I'll get back to... six words, right? And only six words. For the people, by the people, for the people. Now, that is democracy, right? So all of us go and we vote on the day and we tick our boxes, right? So we are the people and we are the people making our vote. Now, their contract is they've got to be for the people, and they do not be for the people. Therefore, there is no democracy in Australia whatsoever.
0: So you're saying this is a classic example of for the people, by the people?
2: By the people, for the people.
0: Do you think there's a strong anti-establishment feel out there at the moment? I mean, we didn't even get this during COVID.
2: This is why I brought up the parallel to Pauline Hanson. So she is listening to the people, by the people, for the people. So the people vote her in, and so therefore she stands for the people. It's as simple as that. And I'll make a prediction. No one will ever remember this. They will get up as a party. Barnaby Joyce will be the new Prime Minister, and she'll sit back and be the Vice Prime Minister because she's tied.
0: She's been fighting consistently for 3 decades.
2: 2 years, and she's never wavered by her beliefs in democracy because she is for the people, and that's where all the politicians in the last 32 years have fallen down. They've never thought about the people. And guess what? The government thinks we vote them in to be the bank manager. It's not like that.
0: Explain.
2: Well, all they're concerned about is spending, spending, spending.
0: Yep.
2: We don't vote them in to spend, spend, spend. We vote them in to make our life better, not worse.
0: And the spending continues, even in the last budget.
2: You know, if spending was spent in the right area for infrastructure, education, health, etc., and there's a dividend, right? So therefore, we prosper and we grow, and therefore we earn more money, we pay more taxes, and the debt goes down a little bit.
0: But instead, we spend money on renewable policy, on overseas treaties, on overseas aid, the NDIS rorts, the list goes on.
2: You got me. You got me.
0: Jeffrey, thanks so much for joining me on the show.
2: You're welcome, mate. Catch up.
0: Thank you.

0: The incredible voices of Aretha Franklin and George Michael. Their hit from 1987, I Knew You Were Waiting For Me. I'll be right back after this. This is Weekend Point of View. Hello.
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2: You didn't like Kylie Minogue because you don't like her music. You don't like Pauline Hanson because of her politics. They're still humans. And would you accept someone talking to your daughter like that, or your mum, or your girlfriend? You absolutely wouldn't.
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4: Thanks for joining me across the country on Newcastle's 2HD and the Super Radio Network. I'm going to go back to the open line because, well, that's what we do here on Weekend Point of View. Steve, thanks for holding. And you want to talk about the rise of One Nation?
5: Yeah, good evening, Matt. And you run a pretty hot program there tonight and well worth listening. So,
4: thanks so much.
5: I do want to talk about... I like Pauline Hanson. I want to talk about Pauline Hanson more than One Nation. I think people relate.
4: Yeah, it's interesting you should say that because in the poll that I mentioned earlier in the show, they were also asked a question. If Pauline Hanson wasn't involved with One Nation, would you still vote for One Nation? And support was still very strong, but down to about 21%.
5: But all the momentum at the moment is about Pauline. It's not about One Nation, it's about Pauline. She got Barnaby and all that. It's all about Pauline because she's... We see her as a straight shooter, finally. She's been straight shooting for 30 years, isn't it, or something? But whenever it comes to the crunch, election time, and I've tried voting for her the last couple of times.
4: Yep.
5: I'm not real good at it. I'm not sure if I've got it right. I avoid those people at the front of the...
4: We call it running the gauntlet when all those people are throwing papers at you outside the polling booth.
5: Yeah, so I avoid all that. I do the best I can. I make sure I get it all right. Not sure if it is putting her in the preference, but I think in the majority, Australians love what she says. She talks the right talk. She says what we're all saying. But when it comes to the polling booth time, and it's years down the track, they abandoned her. They abandoned her.
4: Well, with the last election federally, One Nation got the highest primary vote it's had in its history in a federal election.
5: In what one?
4: In the federal election, it got its highest primary vote in this lower house. It was only low, but it was about 6.1%. In the upper house, One Nation got more senators than it ever has in its history. But I think, you know, it's what happens on election day that counts. There won't, in spite of course, there won't be in any earlier election. You know, the ministers and our promised Albanese are way too unpopular in the polls. In fact, you know, I said on this show a year ago that I didn't think that Anthony Albanese would see the term out. I'm not sure if that's more or less likely now. But the thing is, who would you give it to? Because people like Jim Chalmers, Tony Burke, Chris Bowen are all equally on the nose, Steve.
5: Yeah, I think, this radio station is a great barometer for, you know, the feeling of people because you have so many people ringing and talking to you about it. But and the sentiment is they're looking for an all... They're sick of the traditional parties and they're looking... this time, finally, at Pauline as the only alternative of honesty that we've got.
4: Do you think that having Tony Abbott as...
5: What I think is when it gets to the crunch, they'll all go back to what we always do, vote Liberal or Labor. It's all talk.
4: Yeah, I mean, if you'd asked me 6 months ago, I might have agreed with you, but look at what's happened in the South Australian state election, for example. Look what's happened in the two or three by-elections around the country, state and federal. It's, I mean, for South Australia to vote as much One Nation as they did is extraordinary. It's a very conservative state.
5: It doesn't mean much. Pauline's got a long way to go to get One Nation in a position where we could even vote for her as the Prime Minister.
4: Sure, you're...
5: But
4: yes.
5: She gets there in the next couple of years and she's indicating that she's willing to put it on the line and she has to put it on the line, right? She's on easy street now. She has to surrender her position.
4: Yeah, I don't think there's anything easy about what she does.
5: Go up for a vote. Right?
4: But the thing is, you'd think that in the federal election, there's going to be the funding, she'll get more funding per primary vote. That's how the funding works. And a cashed up One Nation could be a dangerous One Nation, even if they're in opposition.
5: But she,
4: as in dangerous to the major parties.
5: Give up her position to have a crack at being a prime minister. And if she loses that, she loses her position altogether. She's gone.
4: Would you take the risk if it was you? Would you take the risk?
5: Or not, I'm asking you.
4: So you say again, sorry?
5: Is that right?
4: You have to be, you can be a prime minister in the Senate, but then you've only got a certain amount of time. I think it's under 60 days to become a lower house representative. So the best way to become prime minister would be to already be elected in the lower house.
5: Okay, thanks for that.
4: So she's going to have to make a decision.
5: She's indicating she's willing to make a decision. She's willing to give it a go because the support's there for her. At the moment, like what people are talking, but I think when they get to the polling booth, they'll bail on her.
4: Okay, I disagree, we'll see what happens, Steve.
5: We'll see what happens.
4: Thanks.
5: Nice talking to you, mate.
4: Thanks, so always, mate. Thanks so much, Steve. Louise, thanks for joining me.
6: Hello, Matt. How are you going this evening?
4: Oh, I'm great, and great to hear you on the airwaves.
6: Yes, it's been a very relaxing day for me today. Just lovely sunny day in Southern Shire.
4: It's been nice changes, and I was in the Southern Shire on Friday night watching my mighty Sharkies have a win.
6: Oh right, I love the Sharkies.
4: That's good. Well, one day we'll have to sing the song together on air. Now, Louise, you also wanted to talk about Pauline Hanson, is that right?
6: Well, you know, she was going. I sometimes listen to her when she was on Chris Smith's program one time ago, and she makes a lot of sense. And I said, my goodness, I wish someone get her into the right part of Parliament. And I said, one day will she become our Prime Minister, and how long does it take? I know it's a long way, it's a long battle for her. And I said, what does it take for someone like Pauline Hanson to become a Prime Minister?
4: Are you asking me? Or because I just answered it earlier. Yeah, so she would have to be a member of the lower house. I mean, you can become Prime Minister as a senator, but then you've got to, I think it's 60 days until you have to be in lower house. So the best option would be to be in a lower house seat.
6: Right, because she does do a lot of, she does care for Australians, what did they go through. But the trouble is, Matt, I was listening to Angus Taylor, he had to say in his budget reply, and I said, the similar things what Pauline has been saying, like he said, this government we have, they're doing too much spending. They're not realising what people are going through. And that's why so many people in business are failing. They're not really, they're not keeping secure.
4: Would you vote for the Liberal Party in an election?
6: Well, I don't know. You see, that's why I'm a little bit, I'm an R-ing about the Liberals because he's got a different vision for the country. And I'm not comparing Angus to his predecessors all the time because I can't compare Angus to the other prime minister we had because he's Angus Taylor to a T. He's a different person. But what he said made a lot of sense. He wants to see people. He wants to bring the spending down. He wants to see people open up businesses and all that. And
4: it's something we haven't heard from the Liberal Party in a few years, though. Are you a bit cynical about it, or do you think that Angus Taylor might be someone that you'd vote for?
6: I'm not cynical, but it's just that it will be a little bit similar to what Pauline Hanson would be saying. And I said, my God, that's a little bit what I would be saying to the people if I was in his position. And I said, I don't know what Pauline Hanson had said about Angus Taylor, what he had said about the budget reply. So what he said, that's exactly what, because he said...
4: Well, Pauline Hanson's reply was, he's stealing our policies.
6: Oh, right. That's right, yeah, because he said, because what he should have said, he said, yeah, because everyone steals one another policies, yes.
4: Yeah, I think her exact phrase that was Angus Taylor must be seeing orange.
6: Right. Because what's new under the sun these days?
4: I think Pauline Hanson was saying, while Angus Taylor is playing catch-up, her tune and One Nation's tune has never changed.
6: Yeah, and so, look, see, Pauline Hanson, she understands how to run a business, and she was in a fish and chip shop, and she understands how what people are feeling these days, and the families are homeless, that the people, they don't know what to make of this government, and now how can people trust a Liberal government, because they let us down too, and I can't vote Labor. I can't vote Liberal. I'm always looking towards Pauline Hanson all the time, because we need someone fresh who understands the way we are living today.
4: Well, Louise, let's see what everyone else thinks. But thanks so much for being part of Weekend Point of View.

0: the mighty voice of Sam Cooke, and that song's called Cupid from 1961. I'm going to go back to the open line now. It's Laurie. Thanks for joining me.
1: How are you?
0: Go ahead.
1: Yeah, getting back to Pauline, she has copped a bit over the years by different parts of politics.
0: She's been gaslit. She's been name called. She's been put in jail.
1: Of course, yeah.
0: The mainstream media has hammered her for decades.
1: Yes, and that's what I'm getting back to. Now, I asked you earlier about commission and commissioners.
0: So I don't want to get too deep in that because I want you to make sure you have a nice, good say before the news. But you were talking about that the politicians are meant to represent us and their electorate.
1: You're dead right, and under Australian conditions. And if you go back to the early days, motor vehicles and everything were made, they had to be made to Australian conditions.
0: Standards.
1: Yeah, and standards, that's right. And constitutions, and to go back to another one, football clubs, you're a show. But I've been in different codes of football. Every football club that, say, out in the rural areas and all those sort of things had to have a club constitution.
0: Yes.
1: Which was for the country football leagues and all those sort of things. Were the above board. But every club had to abide by their club constitutions, and so did the players and everyone that was selected, president, secretary, treasurer, and the whole lot. These days, it's open slather, and club constitutions don't seem to be working. They're being run by outside interests.
0: I think a lot of the constitutions are dated as well. There's a lot of clubs that need to get back to compliance. But the issue with the other issue with the politicians we've talked about before is that they serve their terms, they get voted out or something, there's a scandal, and then the next minute they're, 12 months later, 18 months later, they're serving on a revolving door of corporate boards, and which are lucrative as well.
1: Yes.
0: And to me, it creates masses of conflicts of interest or potential conflicts of interest.
1: It is. Like in country football, sell raffle tickets to run the club and everything like that. Then you chase sponsors.
0: Hmm.
1: And the most 99% of every time we approached a sponsor outside of it, what's in it for us?
0: Yes, yes.
1: And, in layman's terms, that's what the government's doing now. They spend more time overseas and bringing their ideas back to Australia, which is not Australian standards or whatever.
0: Well, look at the toys. Over Christmas, we reported on the asbestos in the toys. And guess where they were made?
1: Yeah.
0: China.
1: Yeah. Well, everything you buy now is China.
0: Well, that's how a lot of Western countries have allowed it to happen. They've rolled over to whatever their equivalent of the Lima Agreement was, and they just roll over, and we are where we are now. And we can get that back, though, Laura. We really can, but it'd take 10 years to get us going and 20 years to get there. It's just the question is, are all of us prepared to hustle for those 20 years? My answer would be yes, but I'm not sure what everyone else's answer would be.
1: Don't hear much about the a lot of our ex prime ministers and things like that. When what was it, the AMWSU or whatever it was, sort of thing. You don't hear anything about them.
0: Do you think that Tony Abbott, as the new Liberal president, can be a game changer for the Liberal Party?
1: Yes, and no. I don't know about his earlier past, but he's for local. He was on the bushfire brigades and SES and all those.
0: Certainly involved in the community.
1: Involved, with the communities and stuff like that. But there are others, but they only use it for their own advantage when it comes back down to resumes and all those sort of things. When they're asked for funding, I've got to take that somewhere else.
0: Well, it'd be interesting to see what change he can make, or if people are, if the major parties are so on the nose that it maybe make no difference. But he's got time. He's 2 years before the election. Laurie, I've got the news with Zara Brown.
1: He's trying to think about it, hasn't he?
0: He does. Now, Laurie, we're coming up to the news. Thanks so much for being part of Weekend Point of View. We'll be right back.
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0: I'm Tasava Brown. Pauline Hanson has declared she's ready to be the Prime Minister as One Nation's popularity soars. She is considering running for a seat in the House of Representatives. Ms. Hanson has told Sky that she's highly capable of leading Australia and doesn't agree with the proposed changes to tax.
1: We need to overhaul our whole taxation system to make it a fairer system. Those people who work overtime, do their 40 hours a week or 38 hours a week, they're working overtime, they're taxed to the hilt. And I think we need to overhaul the whole taxation system. I'm not telling you now what I'm going to do, but this is something I am seriously looking at.
0: A dramatic police operation has wrapped up in Sydney's southwest. Officers moved in after reports of gunfire at a Horsley Park property shortly before 2 p.m. and police have arrested a 47-year-old man. No one was injured, but detectives are working to establish exactly what happened. Australian activists detained by Israeli forces while attempting to deliver aid to Gaza have submitted evidence of alleged abuse to the International Criminal Court. They're accusing Israel of war crimes, torture and other violations. The 11 Australians were part of a 400-strong flotilla intercepted on May 18 as it tried to breach Israel's naval blockade to deliver food, medicine and baby formula. Many people with breast cancer may be able to skip chemotherapy thanks to a gene-based test that identifies who can safely avoid it, according to a major international clinical trial. Australian Study Chair Associate Professor Belinda Keeley says over 5,000 patients have been involved in the Optimal Personalised Treatment Study in Australia and New Zealand.
2: This International Clinical Trials Day, I really want to encourage people to have a think about the importance of medical research. The next time you're at your doctor or you're picking up a prescription from the pharmacy, it is clinical trials research that has created the evidence so that people can be confident that the medication or the treatment approach that they are undertaking really will make a difference for them and improve their health.
0: The federal government is taking decisive action to shield consumers and small businesses from unregulated shadow market lottery operators. Draft amendments to the Interactive Gambling Act 2001 have been released, aiming to protect more than 4,000 retailers nationwide and their over 20,000 employees. Ben Kearney, CEO of the Australian Lottery and Newsagents Association, says it's ensuring offshore and unlicensed operators can no longer exploit gaps in the legislation.
3: It's really important to make sure that we don't see a proliferation of these types of models. I mean, the difference is simple. Real lotteries are transparent, they're highly regulated, and they benefit.

0: things, the measures will protect the livelihoods of over 4,000 small businesses.
1: In sport, the Panthers have edged out the Warriors 20-18 in a tight contest. The Panthers, missing a number of key stars, have extended their lead at the top of the table by 4 points. The Dragons have emerged victorious in the Battle of the Broncos to take out their first win of 2026. They downed the Brisbane side 30-26. The full extent of an ankle issue suffered by Pat Carrigan is unknown after he left the field in a blow for Queensland fans, while Dragons co-captain Clint Gutherson came from the field with a calf complaint. The Raiders have secured a convincing 26-12 victory over the North Queensland Cowboys. The win is a crucial victory for Canberra's top eight chances. To AFL, and the Giants overpowered the Demons 119-70, cruising to a decisive 49-point victory in Alice Springs. The Socceroos have gone down 1-0 to Mexico in the lead-up to the World Cup. The Socceroos play one final warm-up match against Switzerland on June 6. Australia's World Cup squad will be unveiled on Monday. And in the NBA, the San Antonio Spurs nabbed a 111-103 win to close out the Western Conference Finals and send Oklahoma City packing. In finance, oil is worth $87 a barrel. Gold is trading at $4,540 an ounce. And one Aussie dollar is buying 71.9 US cents. 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Mostly clear with west to southwesterly winds. Temperatures are ranging from 10 to 19 degrees in the city, 5 to 19 in the west. Looking further ahead, partly cloudy with possible showers on Tuesday, mostly sunny on Wednesday and Thursday. That's the latest 2SM News. I'm Tasaba Brown.
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3: Thanks for joining me for the final hour of Weekend Point of View. Time flies, but I will be back during the week. I'll be here Tuesday night going into Wednesday morning and Wednesday night going into Thursday morning after the Cheryl and Darcy Nightline program. For those who've been ringing me off air, and I know the phones have been pretty crazy tonight, so thanks if you've been trying to get through, but the petition to get the laws hopefully changed about hit and run. The petition, the link is on my Facebook page, Matt Roberts. I'm got there with my Sharks jersey on with the boys. And also, you can go on to his Facebook page. So it's called In Honour of Bryson Dymowski, D-I-M, Dymowski. And there's a direct link there. Bang, it'll take you 1 minute to fill in the petition for New South Wales residents. So if you're from interstate, and a lot of you are, you must know someone in New South Wales who can help this poor boy and this poor family, the 14-year-old who died in a hit and run. And the killer ran off, tried not to take responsibility. He was on his phone. He was intoxicated. And he veered 1 metre out of his lane and hit this boy, unexpectedly. It was awful, and we thank Andrew Dymowski for being on our show earlier on.

0: Thomas.
1: BJ Thomas on your Sunday night radio. Another Somebody Done Somebody Wrong song from, as I said, BJ Thomas back in 75. It's time for us to go back to the open line now. Plenty of callers waiting online, so we better get to it. Bet me on 13 12 69. I'm not even sure if I used a real word then. I've got Susan. Our Sharkies won, Susan.
2: They did.
1: I was there, as a matter of fact. Now, I reported earlier that people listening saw me on TV.
2: Yeah, did they?
1: I was carrying on a bit, though.
2: You're out there. You're out there.
1: I was carrying on a bit.
2: Good stuff. Good on you. Yeah.
1: Now, what's on your mind?
2: Well, we got a win, and that's kind of why I've rung in, but I was very happy. I was very sad to hear that story just before. And
1: With a poor boy, Andrew, Bryson Demoski, who was run off the, hit by a car.
2: Yeah, I'm so sad. And lots of love sent out to his family, everything.
1: And the amount, how many, you know, it took a couple of years to, or 2.5 years to even get a result. He didn't even plead guilty to the hitting him part for. Till recently, it's I can't. It's unimaginable the journey they've been on, and where he's found this man's. The dad has found the strength to fight on with this petition. It's fantastic, and we're up to. I had a look during the ad break. We're 15,300 signatures now. It's boosted by I think 700 since I put it online. So, if people could click that button, and if you think it's worthy supporting the change of law. For hit and runs, please get involved, and then we can get it discussed on the floor apartment. It's something that we can all do, all of us who are listening. We can make a change.
2: Yeah.
1: But
2: you know, everyone thinks we've all got a sad story. You know, everyone does, and there's always, you know, someone that's...
1: doing it tough.
2: Yeah.
1: Susan, thanks so much for your kind words, and I love hearing from you again.
2: Yeah.
1: Thanks so much. Peter, thanks for holding on. We're going to talk about Pauline Hanson. Peter, are you there? I haven't got Peter, so I'm going to just press another button and see what happens. It happens sometimes in the radio world. What happens? So I'm going to put... How about I put Shane on and see what Shane's got to say? Shane, thanks for joining me.
3: Yes, Matt.
1: And I'll give Peter another try next. But you want to talk about the latest opinion poll from Redbridge, which has... Pauline Hanson and One Nation as a preferred leader and is leading the polls.
3: Yeah, thank God for that.
1: It's staggering. Don't you think it's staggering? The way that they've gone from 6% of primary vote, which was a pretty fair effort with it. They've got more senators than ever before at the last federal election. You know, and just over a year later, they're now polling 31% in this poll. I find it staggering.
3: Yes, I can't believe how Labor, particularly, still up there, and Liberals.
1: Well, 28% for Labor. That's not very much still up there. I mean, if those figures were correct, and as I've said before, I usually pay more attention to the YouGov poll and the news poll. But let's just say that was correct. Labor would just squeak in by the skin of its teeth. And One Nation would become the new opposition.
3: I can't believe that the people would be still voting for Labor. You know, it's so blatant, you know, what they're trying to do to us.
1: It's gone down 6% since the federal election in the polls. It's a lot.
3: I can't believe that people, I'm Labor, you know, it's a bit like a Holden and a Ford man, you know.
1: It can be pretty partisan, politics.
3: Yeah, Liberals are as much to blame as Labor, but Labor is in government now. So I cannot believe the polls have got them up so high.
1: Is there any... Yeah, well, I think, it's nearly an all-time low. I think it might be an all-time low in a poll for Labor, by the way. So some people would say people who want to vote Labor are probably a bit concerned going, geez, it's not very good.
3: Yeah.
1: Is there anything that the Labor government's doing in government that you think's a really good initiative or any of their policies that you really resonate with you? Anything?
3: I can't think of anything. They're even taking away the pensioners rebate, you know, for health insurance, you know.
1: It seems like such a cruel policy.
3: But I can't think of anything. Sorry, Matt.
1: What about the Liberal Party then, and the National Party?
3: They're sticking up for the bush, but for the country areas, the National Party is.
1: Do you think that the National Party leader has erred by attacking One Nation instead of attacking Labor and the Greens more?
3: Yeah, I can't understand it, and they're pinching the policies of Pauline, you know. They got no answers. Like when Scott Morris is like, I think that Labor and Liberal are not Labor and Liberal anymore.
1: You don't think it's not how it used to be, you don't think?
3: No.
1: When did it change for you then, Shane?
3: Well, probably 15 years ago, something like that.
1: I look back and think there was a definite change. Yeah, I think 15 years might be close to the mark. But, you know, just what you're saying about the policies with the pensioners, I mean, just, you know, it seems cruel for pensioners would now honestly have to think about downgrading their private health if they've got private health as well, or you're looking at probably I'd say $250 a year increase per person, by the way, not per couple, per person. And if they've got they've got high level cover, it will be more than that. And the last thing we want is our older Australians, some of whom may have served the country or looked after us when we were young, you don't want 30, 40,000 people ditching their private health. That can't be good for the country.
3: No.
1: And then it's going to put more pressure on the public system, which is going to increase waiting lists and the struggle for beds. And it's going to create a chain of events, which I'm not sure that Labor have realised.
3: I work with a project minister, manager. Yeah. Anyway, he needed heart surgery, and he said if he didn't have private health insurance, he'd be dead.
1: Yeah, I think there's people in the same boat, and I think we got to be a lot kinder to our older Australians, Shane. But thanks so much for being on the show.
3: Yeah, Matt. There's so many things, mate, you could talk about, like net zero, and like it just goes on and on. They're not doing nothing for us,
1: and we're not going to be able to make whatever targets that there are. And you know what? I don't think we want to.
3: What
1: the government does and what the government wants and what else it's going to cut or increase in costs for Australians will be interesting to see, because for something that's meant to be so cheap, renewables seem to be very, very expensive.
3: You look at your power bill lately?
1: Oh, I have. And you've got someone like Tanya Plibersek, who was spruiking renewables, I think, today. But, I think there's a distinction between the cost of energy and the cost of electricity. And I think that either accidentally or deliberately, that Tanya Plibersek is deliberately muddying the water there. I mean, there's been some progress there in the electricity grid, the power that comes through your poles and your wires to run appliances, lights, TVs. That's the thing. Renewables can, get to 50%, but to say that 50% of our energy comes from renewables, there wouldn't even be, not even 20% does.
3: No.
1: So I'm not sure, I think why that hasn't been mentioned, oil, coal, natural gas, all way, way more than Wind and Solo. But I might leave it there, Shane. Thanks so much for being on the show.
3: Yeah, you've got to look at the overall cost, haven't you?
1: Yeah, exactly. Absolutely. And, you know, we're not powering a coal-fired power station by throwing a wind turbine out the front, that's for sure. Shane, thanks so much for joining me.

just want to see, give Peter another chance to see if he's there. Peter, you there? No, I haven't got you. Hopefully he'll call back. In the meantime, we'll go back to the music and your calls on 13 12 69.

0: Chris Rea on a Sunday night here on Weekend Point of View. Great to share the night with you. Thanks for joining in. I think Gail would also like to join in. Gail, good evening.
1: Oh, hi. Yeah, just a little general chat about the Labor Party and Liberal Party.
0: Yeah, yeah.
1: Okay. Now, okay, I was always a Liberal voter.
0: Mm-hmm.
1: I do like Liberal, but this is not picking sides. But a program came up that said there was a whole list, and I can't remember it all, a list of what Labor has done and a list of what the Liberals have done.
0: Mm-hmm.
1: Now, the list for Labor absolutely amazed me. I can only remember three things for the Liberals, but anyway, I'm sure there was a few. Anyway,
0: do you mean from the last decade, or what's the context?
1: I'd say yes, in the last 10 years. Okay, now you'll find this interesting too, because see, and I'll try to be quick. People usually just remember the prime ministers; they really do. They like Hawke or whoever, but see, they had a list. For example, Labor started Medibank, anything to do with health, Medibank, Medicare. They started the NDIS. They also started Centrelink first under the title Social Services. After a few years, they changed it then to Centrelink. So I thought, wow, I mean, those things are still in, but nobody talks about it. So usually anything medical, even bulk billing, see, that's pretty good. Okay, now with the Liberals, all I noticed was GST. John Howard did something with the gun laws, and just trying to think of another one. But there weren't very many for the Liberal Party, see? So I used to give the credit to the Liberals for nearly everything. I did. I always thought, and they are wonderful, don't get me wrong, I'm not picking sides. But I wish I could find that list, the list of who has done what.
0: Mm.
1: And it surprised me that...
0: Do you think there's much... you talk about the NDIS, so that's a... I think that's it's a fantastic concept. Unfortunately, it's completely out of control. It's been mismanaged, and the fact that you can have more than considering you can more NDIS providers do not have a ABN compared to those that do. I mean, that is beyond staggering.
1: Well, it's true. It has ballooned out, and.
0: But I think it's a heartfelt policy. I think it's a good policy.
1: It is a good policy.
0: If done right.
1: Oh, yeah, that's why the people will miss it. Because they provided, I know a lady, she has a care in the bathroom when she showers. They get... They get a bulk lot, like $60,000 to spend. I mean, they were so generous. I'm sorry, I'm just flabbergasted when I hear about the amounts. So, yeah, for people to get cutbacks, they would be in shock. But nevertheless...
0: So you think that the Labor Party have had more political achievements than the Liberal Party in the last 60 years or whatever?
1: That's right. With this list, I can't even remember what the Liberal... And I'm not knocking them at all, because they're very balanced up to a point. Like Tony Abbott, to bring him in is good. However, I wish I could find that list of what the Liberals had actually done. Like they were actually governing, but see, the Labor Party had really bought in policies that are into today that nobody mentions. It's given me a new respect, actually, for the Labor Party.
0: Okay, what about now? Where's your level of respect now for the Labor Party?
1: Well, I know this sounds sad, but I've always voted Liberal, but last time I voted Labor,
0: mm-hmm.
1: mainly because Dutton didn't seem to have much to offer. He didn't say anything except... bring in nuclear power. Well, people don't understand that, and so it's...
0: I don't know why they just threw it out there like that. I mean, if I was doing it, I'd say, listen, this is definitely something we're going to consider. Nuclear could work because of A, B and C. We're not going to do it in this term, but we want us to have a discussion as a nation as to whether we should reintroduce and not make it illegal for a start.
1: Absolutely. See, he didn't mention housing, he didn't mention money, he didn't mention mortgages, he didn't mention food, he didn't mention anything. Even I didn't vote for him because, what for? Like, that's why most people, there was that swing towards Labor.
0: Did you think that the Liberal Party's election campaign in 2025 was poor?
1: It was hopeless. Even the Liberals didn't vote Liberal, obviously.
0: I thought it was that bad. It reminded me of watching... sport that's been fixed. It was like they did it on purpose. It was that's how bad it was.
1: Well, I tell you what's sad, and this is just my opinion. Sometimes people don't care about the party. They vote for the man.
0: Yeah, that does happen. I think that people, you know...
1: I'll vote for the man.
0: People were voting against his looks and stuff. It was very shallow, and the way that was pumped by some of the other parties, I thought was appalling.
1: Well,
0: and the mainstream media, by the way.
1: Well, he didn't say one thing other than the nuclear. That's the only thing. I don't know where he was coming from, where the party was coming from. Labor had to win.
0: I thought they were too. Their policies were too similar to Labor's policies as well.
1: Well, I didn't even hear him say anything. Like, he was just standing there. And so I don't think he was right as the leader. See, I like Tony Abbott, for example.
0: Mm-hmm. Do you think that Liberal could have a resurgence with Tony Abbott as the president of the party?
1: Well, I'll tell you how he even got out. You listen to this. People don't realise. Okay, Mr Turnbull, they do polls. They like polls, you know, they vote mainly.
0: Yeah.
1: Your polls were down because the independents were up. What happened was Tony Abbott had 30 polls that were down. Mr Turnbull said... Like, he just shoot his mouth off. Like, he didn't mean to really say what he did, but he did. He said, look, if we get... Because he's a Liberal too. He said, if you get 30 polls that are down,
0: yep,
1: how about you stand down?
0: Yep.
1: Like 30 is a lot, so please stand down. So Tony Abbott did the right thing and stood down. So who goes in next is Mr Turnbull, right? And he's lovely and we all like him, you know. Well, guess what? He had 30... knockbacks too. 30 polls were down, so he shot himself in the foot.
0: I think that, in my opinion, because I think there's, Malcolm Turnbull's a really relatively intelligent man.
1: Of course.
0: I think he was the most disappointing, the biggest disappointment as a Prime Minister that I can remember in my time, because I think he was capable of so much better.
1: Well, that is so true. And see, what they're doing now, obviously, is don't believe the polls.
0: But now Malcolm Turnbull's turned into a bit of a rent-a-quote, a sook. It's a bitter man, he comes across as.
1: Well, see, he shouldn't have said that to Tony Abbott. He shouldn't have said... I mean, he could have said, you got to have 40 polls or 20 polls. I mean, that's just silly, in my opinion. I shouldn't say that, but...
0: Yeah, no, that's...
1: But then he got 30 polls, so we had to sort of stand down himself because he did that to the partner. See, some things are just not logical. But, I wish I could find that list of who did what.
0: No, I mean, you've made a pretty good list. But, Gail, it's been a pleasure, and we'll look forward to talking to you next time on the show.
1: Okay. Do you think other people could ring in and say what the Liberals have actually done?
0: Yeah. We'll have a look during the news.
1: Thank you very much.
0: Thanks so much. Okay. I can think of a few as well. But do you think she's got a point? Do you think Gail's got a point? Let me know what you think on 13 12 69. I'll be right back after this.
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0: Thanks for joining me on Weekend Point of View. My name's Matt Roberts and we're live across the country on Newcastle's 2HD and the Super Radio Network. I read some sad news during the week about, I think we've talked before about the current public housing crisis. It's so much worse than it even was, say, 15 years ago. And, falling government construction has fallen. There's been a rapid population growth, as we all know why. A rental market that is brutal with very, very low vacancy rate. And it's left low-income earners with not many options. Or I'd almost say nowhere else to go. Now, this issue has been around for a while, but there's been a lot of neglect at government level, both major parties, and some economic shifts as well that have kind of broken the safety net, I guess. Now, a man has died while waiting on a waiting list. Now, this father was left to pretty much rot in a tent as our housing system has failed again. Nearly 2 years he was on the waiting list for public housing. An Australian, just like you and me, 48-year-old father. He was born here, worked here, paid his taxes here, and he died alone in a tent until he was discovered. The public housing system we have pretty much left him to rot for more than 2 years. On the wait list, that's brutal. 2 years of empty promises, 2 years of waiting, 2 years of delays while he slept in a tent, in a swag, in his car, hoping that someone would finally decide that his life was worth saving. Now, sadly, his body was found by a passerby earlier in the year, just discovered. He had just been approved for share housing, ironically. Now, this is a sixth homeless death in his district. In the past year, just that one district. Now, this happened in Victoria. Six people gone in a single year on a small stretch of coast while the system shrugs its shoulders and carries on. I'm not saying that I hope we haven't lost our compassion as a nation or our compassion as a society. I don't think we have, but we've certainly got a public housing system that's lost its soul. What do you think? I mean, we've got so many thousands and tens and thousands. I think there's 200,000 people who are on the waiting list for public housing. Good people are dying without a roof, without any dignity, because our housing policy has become a look what we're doing. It's a photo op instead of a basic human right that shelter and housing should be. Now, this man, this 48-year-old Australian man, he deserved a home, deserved warmth, and deserved a country that gives a damn. Do you give a damn as much as I do? I hope you do. I feel like you do. Whenever we talk about this, you all participate and get involved. Now, 200,000 people are on the social and public housing list. Wait times can be anything from about 15 months to 10 years or more. I've had callers call in and say that they know people have been waiting 12 years, 15 years. It's, you know, and it's not just, you know, this man, a 48-year-old man, he had a daughter who was distraught by the whole thing. Single-parent families, they're waiting. Women escaping domestic violence, they're waiting. Older single women, they're the biggest demographic as far as the as fastest rising demographic in homelessness in this country. People living with disabilities, Indigenous households, people are on their own. People have lost connection with their families. And some people have made their own choice as well. I understand that. You know, there's people who commit crimes. There's people who are addicted to have addictions, unfortunately. But yeah, for someone to be waiting on the housing lists for over 2 years and just his body to be discovered one morning, it's simply not good enough. Let me know what you think on 13 12 69.

0: The Beatles, Can't Buy Me Love, all the way back to 1964. I know Gary Stewart's going to play more of the best songs of all time between 12 and 5. His show is coming up next, the Gary Stewart Overnight Program. He is ready and raring to go, as is Paul, who's on the road. Paul, thanks for joining me.
1: No worries, Matt.
0: Now, hopefully I won't lose you on the road, but you wanted to echo some of the thoughts of the previous callers on the show. Oh, I have lost him, so I'm going to try for Plan B. Is that Karen? Is that you? You're on the air, Karen. How about that? Straight away.
2: Wow, you're sharp as a tack, aren't you?
0: Yes. Yeah, I don't miss much, you know, Karen.
2: You don't. That's scary.
0: Now, did you hear the interview earlier in the show with the father who'd lost, whose son was killed?
2: Are we on the air?
0: Yeah, we are on the air.
2: Yes, because I've been out and I only came home and I turned you on and I heard quite a bit of that, and what you said is 100% right. That man was a killer, because if you do a hit and run, that's it. One thing is an accident that you don't mean to do, but to deliberately drive away from the scene is absolutely atrocious.
0: Then search on the internet ways to cover it up or to get away with it.
2: Yeah, that's right. It's premeditated.
0: On his phone, just intoxicated, veered 1 metre out of his lane.
2: Despicable. How old was the child?
0: 14, Karen. Now, he should be at home, asleep in his bed tonight.
2: Yeah, I know. It makes your blood run cold, doesn't
0: it? What a brave man, though, the dad is to continue with this e-petition. I hope that a lot of people at home listening are going to sign this petition, because we're nearly there. We're at 15,200 now.
2: Definitely. And I just wanted to change topics. I have spoken about this to you before, but it was a while ago.
0: Mm-hmm.
2: I'm very fortunate, and I have been for nearly 27 years. Well, in a way, it's fortunate. In a way, unfortunately, my grandparents passed away, and we all got a share, and we put all a share together and bought me a house. So I moved out of Sydney, and I moved down to the South Coast because I couldn't afford the houses in Sydney, the house prices in Sydney, and I'm very lucky. I don't have a mortgage. But if I was to have a mortgage, or if I had to pay private rent, I too would be out on the street.
0: I think a lot of people listening would be.
2: Yes, and going back over...
0: And you know what? It's something that people would never have thought about 15 years ago.
2: No, well, going back probably 30 years ago, I was renting privately in Sydney with my young daughter at the time.
0: Yeah.
2: And they... abruptly, without giving us any notice at that time, we were in Blacktown at that time, they just stuck a for sale sign in our front yard. And they said, you've got, I don't know if it was 30 days that you have to.
0: I think it's, I think it's just 60 now.
2: Well, it would have been 30 back then. You've got 30 days to vacate the premises. I had nowhere to go. We were on a waiting list for a Department of Housing at the time. At that time, in around that area, it was 15 years plus for waiting to get a house. They said to me, if you change your area, we can get you somewhere in 2 weeks. And I thought, I was so desperate that I took it. And lo and behold, it was a suburb of Mount Druitt.
0: Yeah, yeah.
2: I've told you this before. And it was absolutely horrific. We had our laundry set on fire. There was a townhouse at the back of us. They had chucked a petrol bomb in the window in the afternoon and set that place on fire.
0: Oh, gosh.
2: You know, and I did not know what that area was like, because I was naive, and that's why it was so easy to get a Department of Housing in that area.
0: I'm not even sure if it's easy anywhere now, Karen.
2: No, but like when they said, you know, because Dad said you'll have to come back and live at home, and, you know, and I only had a very young child at the time, you know. But, yeah, I mean, we were even lucky to get that. And I think that for us, It would have been just a simple thing when we were growing up back in the day. You didn't appreciate the roof that you have over your head, but when you hear about all these poor homeless people, we really need to think of ourselves as so fortunate to have food in our bellies and a roof over our head and a warm bed to sleep in.
0: I think it's a right of everyone. Karen, I've got one more call before the news, but thanks so much for joining in, and hopefully we'll chat during the week.
2: Yeah, and thank you for being such a wonderful presenter.
0: Thanks so much. Isn't she nice, everyone?

0: It's Lone Star with our crossover hit from the year 2000. It's called Amazed here on the Super Radio Network. Joan, we're going to talk a bit of politics. You've noticed some changes since you've been following politics.
1: Pardon?
0: You've noticed some changes.
1: Oh, dreadful changes. Like, I can't get over how much money that the Labor Party wastes.
0: Well, that's because, you know, on programs such as these and on across the network, we make sure we highlight, you know, what politicians, how, when they're not doing the right thing, when they are doing the right thing, but certainly, you know, when they're not doing the right thing. They work for us, Joan, and we've got to make sure they remember that.
1: I know. But some people waste their money the same way. Look at how many women he's employed. Why do you think he employed women?
0: I'm not sure what you mean by that, Joan.
1: Well,
0: I don't understand. You mean public servants or?
1: Yes.
0: Well, there's never been more public servants than there is right now.
1: Oh, no, there hasn't. That's disgusting.
0: Way more per capita than, you know, Japan or the USA or anywhere like that.
1: Yes.
0: Way more.
1: Yes, and that's terrible because it's a waste of money. It's just terrible, I think.
0: All these public servants, where are the public servants keeping track of NDIS registrations and businesses?
1: My daughter has got a very autistic child. Oh, well, she's 20-odd, but she's very autistic. And she stopped seeing the NDIS because they just waste the money. They're crooks, the way they go on. It's terrible. And guess who's coming today?
0: The Cronulla Sharks?
1: Yeah, you know.
0: Well, it's still today. It's nearly midnight.
1: But guess who's coming today?
0: Is it your daughter?
1: No.
0: Is it the lawnmower man?
1: Yes.
0: I'm glad you gave him a nice birthday cake and everything, or whatever it was. Sang to him. That was lovely.
1: I do, when he rings me on and off.
0: Now, Joan, before I go, because I'm coming up to news, I need to... Did you hear the interview with the poor dad?
1: I did.
0: It was very sad, wasn't it?
1: Mm-hmm. But I lost my son in 2009, mm-hmm. and my children lost their father in 2010, and then I nursed my mother, and she died in 2011. So I know.
0: For this Bryson Domovsky, who will be forever 14, all of us who are listening, we can make a change by clicking on the petition or going onto their Facebook page, perhaps, in honour of Bryson Domovsky. That's the name of it. That's okay. You're not missing much, Joan, I promise you.
1: No, I know I'm not missing much. I have a lot of people in my life now that are happy and want to laugh and do the right thing by me.
0: You don't need Facebook. Don't worry about it.
1: You know that organisation that I had to give the money
0: yes.
1: to, they gave it all back.
0: You did. That was great because, you know, you deserve to have that money back. Now, Joan, I hope we get to talk during the week on the Night Owls program because that's when you'll hear from me next. But I have to go to the news. Tazara's waiting.
1: I know that.
0: Thanks so much, Joan. And Tazario, she taps her fingers on the desk when she's waiting as well, so I need to go to the news. But that's it for me for Weekend Point of View. Back from 6 p.m. next Sunday on the show, 6 p.m. to midnight. Thanks so much for being part of the show. The Gary Stewart Overnight Program is next. Happy Monday, everyone.
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10: I'm Tassava Brown. Defence Minister Richard Miles has revealed Australia will save money and streamline its naval operations, acquiring older, effectively second-hand US submarines under the AUKUS pact. The US and UK have agreed to Australia only receiving second-hand Virginia-class subs instead of new ones as initially planned. A police operation has wrapped up in Sydney's southwest with a 47-year-old man arrested. Police attended a property at Horsley Park before 2 p.m. after reports of shots being fired inside a home. Two vehicles were stopped near the property and seven people were spoken to by police. No one was injured and inquiries are continuing. Pauline Hanson is keen to become Australia's next Prime Minister. She's flagged major changes to the tax system to reduce bracket creep, but says Australia's lowest paid workers should not be given a pay rise. The Fair Work Commission meets this week to make a call on how much to lift minimum and award level wages, affecting the pay of 3 million Australians. Ms Hanson told Sky she's open to running for a seat in the House of Representatives.
11: I believe that I have the ability to do it. I'm not going to underestimate myself or say, no, I can't do it. Have a look at what we've got now. Really? Honestly? And that's why we're in a mess.
10: Australians are getting a preview of what's in store for the next 3 months in terms of weather. After a warmer than usual autumn, the Bureau of Meteorology's long-range outlook shows that much of the country is heading for a double dose of milder daytime conditions and warmer than normal nights. Rainfall is expected to fall short of typical totals. The Bureau's Jonathan Howe says cold snaps, frost and snow are still possible.
12: It doesn't mean that every day will be warm. It just means that we are expecting to see those warmer conditions continuing.
10: The body of a missing swimmer from Sydney's east has been found. A 30-year-old man was seen struggling in the water about 100 metres offshore and seemingly vanished at Little Bay Beach on May 25, sparking a major search operation. The search was formally suspended the following day. On Sunday, a body was spotted in the water by a fishing vessel. A major international clinical trial suggests that many people diagnosed with breast cancer may be able to safely avoid chemotherapy. It's thanks to a gene-based test that identifies who truly needs it. Australian Study Chair Associate Professor Belinda Keeley says it's tailoring treatment to each patient's tumour biology.
5: This International Clinical Trials Day, we really want to celebrate the people working in medical research in Australia and New Zealand. At Breast Cancer Trials, we know the dedication it takes, the hard work that it takes to apply for research funding, and we want to encourage the federal government to do more in its topping up of the Medical Research Future Fund.
10: In sport, the Cowboys have been dominated by the Raiders. Canberra came out on top 26-12 in their battle with North Queensland. Ethan Strange delivered another masterclass. Meantime, the Dragons have ended one of the longest losing streaks in NRL history, stretching back to August last year, and the fans are relieved. St George Illawarra stunned with a 30-26 triumph over Brisbane on the Broncos' home turf. The Panthers defeated the Warriors 20-18 in a tight win. Jackson Ford was ruled to have touched the ball in the lead-up when contesting a kick. Blues coach Laurie Daly says Mitchell Moses is in line to reclaim the number 6 jersey for New South Wales, but only if he can prove he is fully fit. The selection shake-up comes as Latrell Mitchell is officially ruled out of Origin Game 2 with a back injury. Mitchell also

0: he's unlikely to return before round 17. The West Tigers have surged to the front of the queue for Jake Avarillo as rivals circle. They're positioning the Dolphins' utility as a potential Jerome Luai successor in the halves. In AFL, the Giants have quashed the Demons 119-70. The Giants cruise to a comfortable 49-point win in a clash labelled a professional hit job. The Socceroos have gone down 1-0 to Mexico in the lead-up to the World Cup. Australia's official squad will be unveiled on Monday. The Socceroos play one final warm-up match against Switzerland on June 6 before their tournament opener on June 14. In finance, oil is worth $87 a barrel. Gold is trading at $4,540 an ounce. One Australian dollar is buying 71.9 US cents. 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Mostly clear with west to southwesterly winds. Temperatures are ranging from 10 to 19 degrees in the city, 5 to 19 in the west. Looking further ahead, partly cloudy with possible showers on Tuesday, mostly sunny on Wednesday and Thursday. That's the latest 2SM News. I'm Tisava Brown.
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Well, a very belated morning to you. How are you, folks? Hey, guess what? It's a brand new month. Welcome to the 1st of June, 13-12-69, our number. As always, big thank you to Maddie, Matt Roberts, back midweek with Talk Overnight midweek here on the Super Radio Network. I'm Gary Stewart in the hot seat till 5 o'clock this morning, and as always, we'll do what we usually do. We'll have a lot of fun. We'll get your opinion on the topics we raise, and we'll be playing some terrific music with you. I think the news story of the day, I'm not sure whether Maddie touched on it, but if he did, we can continue on. Australia's AUKUS submarine program has taken a significant turn, with the Defence Minister Richard Marles confirming Australia will now purchase 3 second-hand Virginia-class submarines from the United States instead of a mix of used and new. So we'll look at that. Pauline Hanson says she is not ruled out becoming Australia's Prime Minister. Well done. Declaring that she has the ability to take on the nation's top job. That is, if the opportunity arises. US Defence Secretary Pete Hegseth has praised Australia for increasing its defence capabilities while warning that America will no longer carry the burden for wealthy allies unwilling to invest more in their own security. A man accused of ploughing his ute into the Mudgee Police Station in New South Wales Central West allegedly told police that that's exactly what he was going to do. Strange story, but we'll look at that story too. News from overseas. Israel says its troops have captured the historic Beaufort Castle and the strategic ridge surrounding its southern Lebanon, marking the deepest Israeli advance into Lebanon in more than 25 years. And we will, in the program, look at the winners and the grinners with round 13 in the National Rugby League as it wrapped up yesterday with the Panthers defeating the Warriors. Most people expected that, although it was a very close game, wasn't it? 20-18 if you saw it or if you heard it here on the Super Radio Network last night. So there's plenty to talk about. I'd like to hear what you have to say. 13 12 69, give me a call.

0: show on the Super Radio Network. And if I could turn back time, would you do it all again if you could turn back time? Is there a point in your life, a certain point in your life where you'd say, from there on, I'd love to do it all again, but prior to that, no? What about this for a headline? Pauline Hanson said she's not ruling out becoming Australia's Prime Minister, declaring that she has the ability to take on the nation's top job if the opportunity arises. Senator Hanson said she would not underestimate herself and questioned the performance of current political leaders. While she stressed that her focus is not on personal ambition, she said Australia certainly needs strong leadership to help address the challenges facing the country. Senator Hanson also confirmed that a move from the Senate to the House of Reps is being considered ahead of the next election. However, she says no final decision has been made. I guess that'll depend on the polls, yeah? She's not going to cut off her nose to spite her face. She's obviously going to work this one and milk it, and why not? Under Australia's political system, the Prime Minister must sit in the House of Reps and lead the party that secures the most seats in Parliament. Recent polling has released at least last week. I think there's another one come out yesterday, actually, has suggested the party could make major gains if an election were held right now. You've got to remember, though, we are 2 years away. Just under 2 years away. Lots of things can happen in 104 weeks. Or work it out by the days if you want to. Potentially reshaping the political landscape and challenging both Labor and the Coalition. That's her aim. That's her goal. Senator Hanson says many Australians are frustrated with the major parties and are looking for change. She believes voters are feeling the pressure from rising costs and want politicians to be more honest and accountable. I'm sure we all do. But let's get down to the nitty-gritty. Do you think Pauline Hanson could ever become Australia's Prime Minister? In your opinion, do you think Pauline Hanson could ever become Australia's Prime Minister? Let me know what your thoughts are. We'll take a break, we'll come back, and hopefully I'll catch up with you.
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0: Yeah, 22 past 12, the first day of June. Monday, good morning. Happy Monday to you. First day of June. Headline, Pauline Hanson says she's not ruled out becoming Australia's Prime Minister, declaring that she has the ability to take on the nation's top job if the opportunity rises. Well said, Pauline. But I wonder if the majority, because you'd need a majority, of her future electorate, if she's going to step down from the Senate to move into the lower house, which is what she would need to do, I wonder if they feel the same. Yeah, but she's doing great guns at the moment, isn't she? She's really, well, not only herself, of course, but the One Nation Party itself has risen above. In fact, I'm pretty sure there was a poll out yesterday which is showing, in that particular poll, I don't know which one it was, it didn't take too much attention, but she's putting a higher figure in that poll than Labor. Hello, Joan.
12: Good morning.
0: Good morning. Would it surprise you if Pauline Hanson ever became Prime Minister?
12: I'd be shocked.
0: Would you? Yeah.
12: I would. Would you? I personally think that if you want to be in any of those political parties, that you need to be able to have massive amounts of knowledge about everything. Like, I wouldn't know half the things that are spoken about.
0: Yeah, and that's the puzzling part with the One Nation candidates, is because they're everyday people, and they believe that everyday people, they live the life of an Australian, so they know better. But I mean, again, Barnaby Joyce says we're not interested in cabinet because I don't think they would have, and I say it politely, the understanding of cabinet.
12: I don't think they would either.
0: No.
12: How could you?
0: Yeah.
12: I don't know how anybody like that could.
0: She has been around for a lot of years, though, in politics for a lot of years. That. She would have learned some tricks of the trade.
12: Oh, yes, yes, sure. But, you know, I remember telling my husband, and this would be a long time ago because he's been past a year now, and I said to him, you know, when, what was the bally-headed fella's name?
0: Peter Dutton,
12: when I first saw him and he was going to be running for Prime Minister, I said to John, my husband, I said, do you know that all the young people don't like bally-headed men?
0: Yeah.
12: And they don't.
0: No, but isn't that why? I get you, and I agree with what you're saying. But isn't it sad that we're now looking at politicians and whether if they look funny or they look ugly,
12: exactly,
0: or they've got no hair, they don't get a vote.
12: Exactly.
0: Isn't that weird?
12: Yes, exactly. I think the same thing.
0: Look at Winston Churchill in England. Remember Winston Churchill?
12: We will fight on the beaches. Wasn't he in the Parliament when the war was on?
0: Yeah, he was the big wig. And look at him. He could hardly speak. Smoking cigars, big chubby fella, happy-go-lucky, but he certainly was no oil painting.
12: No, but we didn't carry on about all that stuff back then.
0: No.
12: You must know that we...
0: Yeah.
12: I've been insulted that many times, it makes me cry.
0: You have?
12: Yes, I have. Even if I say just one word. If I said a politician's name, people jump down your throat.
0: Oh, I get it. Yeah, people are very quick to react.
12: Yeah,
0: on someone else's opinion.
12: Nothing.
0: Yeah, yeah.
12: And you don't have to talk. That's why I can't be bothered with a lot of people now. I can't even stand to be around people that are horrible because I'll cry.
0: Joan, what about this thought? We've had one female prime minister for a short period of time, Julia Gillard.
12: I didn't think she was good.
0: I personally don't think Australia will ever have another female prime minister. I think we'll go past that mark. I can see in the next 30 years, or even sooner now, maybe 20 years, that Australia becomes a republic and we have a president. Like in America.
12: Yes.
0: Yeah.
12: Like America.
0: Sure, we're under the Westminster system, which is the same as the British system. But I think that if that was taken to a vote, not today, but in two decades from now, we will be in a republic country.
12: Well, I don't know anyone woman that would be a good woman prime minister.
0: In the current cabinet? No.
12: No, I don't. It's unbelievable, isn't it? How people have... And the whole world has changed.
0: Yeah.
12: Not for the better.
0: No, not for the better. Well, in some ways, I like technology. I like how we've moved forward. And we're not driving cars with manual gearboxes and no power steering. And we've got solar panels on the roof to help us with our electricity now. You know, I like all that modern sort of stuff. I'd love to jump into an electric car. I reckon it'd be a buzz.
12: Gary, I remember my father having to crank up the car.
0: Did he? To get it going, crank the handle at the front.
12: Yes.
0: I got to go. Quick, everyone, jump on.
12: And the dog used to get on the running board and go for a ride in the car.
0: Wow.
12: Those were the days, weren't they?
0: Yeah.
12: But it was a hard life, but people were happier then. Than they are today. I used to have to go to school with no shoes on. We couldn't even afford to have shoes.
0: Do you mind me asking where you spent a lot of your years? Was it Queensland or somewhere else?
12: I haven't been anywhere else. Since I've been with John, we travelled a bit, but I didn't.
0: But you were born and you're born and raised in Toowoomba.
12: Yeah.
0: So when you say you went to school with no shoes on, that was in a Toowoomba public school.
12: No. It was Caboolture.
0: Caboolture?
12: Can you imagine how little it was then?
0: Oh, there were only about 6 or 7 kids in the school at Caboolture.
12: we used to go to school and we had to do a dance around on the front lawn of the school in the daytime.
0: Yeah.
12: And we had to raise the flag and then we had to sing God Save the Queen or King or whatever.
0: Whoever was there at the time, the monarch of the time, yeah.
12: Yeah, we used to do all those things.
0: All of that barefooted.
12: Yeah.
0: Barefooted, watching, looking out for the bindies.
12: Well, you were lucky if you had lunch.
0: Really?
12: Yeah.
0: Things
12: were
0: pretty
12: bad back then.
0: Do you remember sitting down, or maybe wherever you sat and ate dinner with Mum and Dad or the family?
12: Yeah.
0: Did you talk politics?
12: Yes, because they both argued. Mum used to like, I think she liked the Jelky Peterson.
0: Oh, yes.
12: Back then.
0: Yeah.
12: And Dad was a Labor man.
0: Yes.
12: So they used to argue. They used to sit at So I hated politics back then. I hated politics for a long time after all the arguments that Mum and Dad had. Could you imagine how long that went on for?
0: Yeah.
12: That went on for years, that argument.
0: I did enjoy Joe Bjelke Petersen.
12: Did you?
0: Yeah, I did. Mm. Yeah. Well, I was only young. I was just, you know, coming out of teenage hood into young adult.
12: He's buried on his property.
0: He
12: too,
0: is.
12: Isn't he
0: is, along with his wife.
12: Yeah.
0: The property is Bethanol, is it? Bethanol?
12: Yeah, something like
0: that. Kingaroy?
12: Yes, it is.
0: Yeah.
12: Yes.
0: Don't you worry about that. Yes. We're Queensland. We live in Queensland.
12: Do you remember when he all those electrician men?
0: Yeah, he sacked a lot of them.
12: He sacked them, didn't he?
0: CEQEB, Southeast Queensland Electricity Board. They were gone. And he bought them all in from overseas, didn't he?
12: He did, too. I remember
0: that. He weren't going to put up with the union.
12: No.
0: Or your dad would have been cranky. If he was still alive at the time, because Labour of the Union, you know.
12: I don't know.
0: Thick as thieves.
12: Mum and Dad separated in, I don't know, she was, I had to put her in a, do you remember the ward in Brisbane Hospital for people that took an overdose and all that? Mum took an overdose.
0: Oh, did she? Okay.
12: Yeah. But she went in there and I had to...
0: In the Brisbane Royal, the main hospital.
12: Because I was the eldest in the family, I had to do all the dirty work forever and a day.
0: Mm.
12: And I was still doing it till she died.
0: Cleaning and the dirty. Cooking?
12: No, the dirty work. You know, like when people take money out of someone's bank. You know, all that behaviour that people do today. Elderly abuse.
0: Oh, dear.
12: I had to take them to QCAT and all that stuff.
0: Oh, dear, dear, dear.
12: I had to do that, and one's a minister of religion.
0: Oh, dear.
12: You just don't know, do you,
0: No,
12: Gary?
0: No, you just don't know, Jane.
12: You don't know. So now that I live here by myself and I've just got me, I just want to have happiness.
0: Yeah.
12: That's all I want to do, and laugh and do all the things.
0: Exactly. When you say just me, do you have a pet?
12: No, I don't, because I don't want to go out at night.
0: Oh, okay. What do you mean? Going for walks and things, or?
12: No.
0: What do you mean?
12: Because I don't walk by myself yet. I still have a carer come once a week.
0: Yep. Yep.
12: I'm all right in the house by myself, but see, I lock the doors.
0: What's that?
12: I don't know who's around anymore.
0: Yeah, I'm missing the point when you say you don't want to go out at night. You mean to take the dog out to the toilet or the cat out? I get it. Yeah, I get it.
12: I love animals, and we had bearded collies. Do you know about them?
0: Bearded?
12: Yeah.
0: I know the Shetland, and I know the...
12: They're the ones that used to live up on the Scottish mountains to look after the sheep in Scotland.
0: Oh, right. Yeah.
12: And so we had, when one passed away, we got another one. Yeah.
0: Yeah.
12: But I don't want to go outside now you know, there's too many people doing awful things now.
0: Mm.
12: Isn't there?
0: Yeah, well, there is, but you don't feel safe in your community?
12: No.
0: Oh, that's sad, Joan.
12: I don't even feel safe with the felon that lives next door.
0: Okay.
12: He's got guns.
0: Oh, yes, you've spoken about him. Yeah.
12: And he's not the full quid.
0: Okay, Jenny.
12: I don't think anybody like that should have guns.
0: No, definitely not. I got to go, Joan.
12: And what are you going to talk about today?
0: I don't know. We'll make it up as we go, Joan.
12: Because I listen to you all night.
0: And does it make you happy? Does it make you sad? Does it make you cranky?
12: No, it makes me happy.
0: Good.
12: If you're happy, I'm happy.
0: Yeah. Don't worry. Be happy.
12: Yeah, that's what I tell everybody that.
0: See,
12: be happy.
0: That's it. See you, Joan.
12: Okay.
0: Bye, darling. Thank you. The bearded collie. You take the high road and I'll take the low road. And I'll be in Bonnie Scotland before ye. I've not known the bearded collie. I know the collie rough. I know the Shetland, which are quite cute, but gee, they're hard to manage in grooming. 13 12 69, do you have a favourite pet? Tell me about your pet. Or one that's gone now, but the memory lingers on.

Johnny Rivers, High on That Mountain of Love. Well, I've had a good look at photographs of a bearded collie. Of course, it's all coming back to me, but I used to call them Old English Sheepdogs. Old English Sheepdogs. And in fact, I had a nickname for them because a dear friend of mine, in fact, I was best man at his wedding, Graham and Jenny, they had one, my good friends. And we used to call them a Humphrey dog because they look a little bit like a Humphrey bear. You know the ones we're talking about? The big, long-haired, old English sheepdogs? I can't even say it. Old English sheepdogs. Well, apparently they are bearded collies. Bearded collies. Cute things. Hard to manage. My mate Graham used to give the dog a wash with a hose and whatever else was needed. And then he used to tether him to his ute. No. We used to put the dog inside the ute and tether him and drive around the block for the dog to get the hair dry, because you'd be there all day if you used a hair dryer or a towel. The old English sheepdog, eh?

What's on your mind? Do you think Pauline Hanson could ever become Australia's Prime Minister? What are your thoughts? If so, why do you think so? And if not, why not?

0: Jim Capaldi, Love Hurts. 17-1. What I've got to say, I wasn't expecting that reaction. The question to you, do you think Pauline Hanson could ever become Australia's Prime Minister? Look, what I would like you to do, maybe I should have explained a bit more. What I'd like to do is put you on the radio so the audience gets to hear what you have to say rather than ring up and make a statement and hang up. I understand there's not much to say, but I've just had four calls and three no, one yes. Out of the four calls, three have said no, not a chance. Actually, one said, tell her she's dreaming. Okay, and then they hang up. I'd like to put you on the radio, all right? I'd like to hear what you have to say, so you give me a call on 13 12 69.
1: Share your opinion now. Call 13 12 69. Gary Stewart on the Super Radio Network.

0: Righto, let's see how we go with Rupert. Good morning, Rupert.
1: Oh, good morning,
0: Gary. How are you, mate?
1: Good. I had a bit of drama in my car today. I blew two tyres.
0: You blew two tyres?
1: Yes.
0: Now, most of us carry just one spare.
1: I hit the curb. I didn't see that. Little cone got sticking out, and I wasn't driving fast, but it blew, you know, the front one and the back
0: one. And the back one on the left-hand side?
1: Yeah.
0: So, now, generally speaking, we usually only carry one spare tyre. How did you get out of trouble?
1: Oh, I rang the NRMA, and he towed my car to my place where I live. And a friend of mine, he knows a service station who is going to fix my tires.
0: Okay, let's hope that you haven't buckled or chipped the rim.
1: I hope I don't need a new rim, you know.
0: That's right. I hope you don't need a new rim, because that can usually happen. Know. Hitting gutters or hitting anything strong or solid object sometimes.
1: It never happened to me. I've been driving all my life.
0: Yeah, first time, hey?
1: And it's in the middle of the road that people can cross, you know.
0: Yeah.
1: They put it up about 6 months ago, and I noticed it. But when I passed today, I just missed it. I just hit it.
0: Just hit it. Rupert, tell me again, was it on your side, the driver's side, or the passenger side?
1: On the passenger side.
0: Passenger side. It's just that you said you saw it in the middle of the road.
1: Yeah, it was in the middle of the road for people, you know, when they have a... and then on the cross the road.
0: Yeah.
1: It's a little island.
0: So you
1: can ride.
0: How did you hit it on the passenger side if it was in the middle of the road?
1: I was driving too close, and then I passed it, you know.
0: Okay, the damage was on the passenger side.
1: Yeah.
0: But the island's in the centre of the road.
1: Yeah.
0: Between the two opposite direction lanes, is that what you mean?
1: Yeah. But I was driving a little bit too close to it. I miscalculated it.
0: Yeah, look, I can understand that. I'm still trying to get my head around.
1: Macular degeneration. You know?
0: Right, I gotcha, with your sight, yeah. When you were driving down the street, right, you're driving.
1: Yeah.
0: Okay, now the centre of the road is on your right, isn't it?
1: Yeah.
0: Is that where the island was?
1: Yeah.
0: How did you damage the left-hand side of the car?
1: I didn't do the left hand, both on the right side.
0: Both on the right side? I thought you said the left.
1: And the back.
0: Yeah, okay. Where you were sitting, so you would have felt the bump under the driver's seat. Yeah. Well, I hope you haven't damaged the rim.
1: The concrete is about 10 centimetres high, you know.
0: Sure. Look, it's a mistake that you've made. It's the first time you've done it. Do you feel confident and competent driving, Rupert?
1: Yes, I do. I may be eight, but I've been driving all my life, you know.
0: Yeah.
1: I was driving tractors when I was 10 years old, all day long on the field, blowing the fields and all. But now, with my eyesight, they took the light. I had a semi-trailer light on everything, motorbike. But slowly, my eyesight deteriorated.
0: Yes.
1: And they reduce your license now. Now I have only a restricted license.
0: Ah, okay. So
1: I only can drive in Forster and Bacardi.
0: Yeah. So the
1: 15 k's around in the circle.
0: Right. So Service New South Wales, maybe the last time you had to have your license renewed, they did an eye test and put you on a restricted license.
1: Yeah. I went to see the doctor, Jimmy George, who operated on me.
0: Yep.
1: on my cataract.
0: Yep.
1: And the operation was successful, and my eyesight was very good.
0: Mm-hmm.
1: But after 3 years, it deteriorated, and he said to me, he can do nothing about it.
0: No, you can't. But you need
1: some people get needles in their eyes, you know?
0: Yeah. But you also need to understand when time is up and hand your license in. If you are a danger to yourself or someone else...
1: I think that this was a wink from upstairs.
0: Yes, this could have been the warning, hey?
1: Yeah. I'm glad nothing happened to the car or anything, or to myself, you know?
0: Sure.
1: I heard you saying, your first speaker was a lady, and you asked her about Pauline Hanson becoming Prime Minister.
0: Yeah, what do you think? Do you think that Pauline Hanson could ever become Australia's Prime Minister?
1: I really don't know if she has any university degree or something like that. Before she went into politics, she was the fish and chips lady.
0: Yeah, the fish and chips.
1: She had a shop somewhere up in Queensland.
0: Yeah, near Bouval.
1: But most of the politicians those days, they have Yale University or Oxford.
0: Well, that's right. You know, that's right.
1: Like Malcolm Turnbull or Tony Abbott,
0: exactly.
1: Paul Hawke, you know.
0: Yeah.
1: And I think Pauline Hanson, she wouldn't have any university degree. I don't think so.
0: She may have gone to school of hard knocks. In other words, she's lived a life of the average citizen and knows what it's like and what we're up against with governments. Yeah. And I think that's her strong point.
1: I don't know her too well, you know.
0: Yeah.
1: But from all the ladies in Parliament, I like Penny Wong. Penny Wong would have what it takes to become a Prime
0: very
1: Minister.
0: Very intellectual. Yeah, from the intellect point, she'd run rings around Pauline Hanson as far as intellect. Sure.
1: Oh yes.
0: Sure.
1: Or Tanya Plibersek.
0: Tanya Plibersek, another one. Mm-hmm.
1: Yeah, those two. I never heard any scandals or anything. You know.
0: No.
1: They are two of my favourites.
0: Yeah.
1: And but I can't charge Pauline Hanson because I don't know if they're too well in it. Wouldn't be fair, you know?
0: Of course.
1: But I don't think so. She hasn't got that, what do you call it, the X factor.
0: Yeah, the X factor. All right, Rupert, thank you very much.
1: All right.
0: Good
1: I'll
0: to talk.
1: Thank
0: you, and good luck. And hopefully you get those tyres fixed today or tomorrow and have them back on the car. And maybe that message from God, maybe that message is there to say, you know what, maybe it is time that I really think about alternatives to driving the car. Foster Ton Curry, I'm thinking, don't know it well enough to know what the public transport's like. I don't think there would be much there. Taxis, there's plenty of cabs, I know that for a fact. Okay. Time for us to head off to the news at 1 o'clock. Getting us there, Michael Bublé.

0: Michael Bublé, The Way You Look Tonight, the song created in 1936 for the movie Swing Time, where it was sung by Fred Astaire. We've got the news coming up in a moment. We'll come back and get into another hour of it. 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
12: I'm Tassava Brown. A dramatic police operation has come to an end in Sydney's southwest. Officers have arrested a 47-year-old man after reports of gunfire at a Horsley Park property before 2 p.m. Two vehicles were intercepted near the scene and seven people were questioned. No injuries were reported, but detectives are continuing to piece together what unfolded. Federal Housing Minister Claire O'Neill has rejected speculation that a downturn in the real estate market in the coming months is coming due to tax changes. There's speculation investors will lose up to 10% on current home values due to the federal budget changes. But speaking on the ABC, Minister O'Neill says negative equity won't affect anyone participating in the 5% deposit scheme.
13: This is a really robust scheme. Defaults against this scheme are vanishingly small, and in fact CBA said pretty recently that the average 5% deposit holder is actually more ahead on their mortgage than the average mortgage holder in this country. What does that tell us? It tells us that when ambitious young people who are trying to build wealth for themselves and their family get the opportunity of a government to back them in, they will do the right thing.
12: Experts are sounding the alarm on the newly revised AUKUS plan, warning Australia will end up with a less capable, short-lived submarine fleet. Defence Minister Richard Marles insists taxpayers will save money abandoning the original commitment to buy a brand new upgraded nuclear-powered submarine. All three vessels will now be second-hand and may have already have been in service for years and possibly over a decade before we even receive it. The federal government is taking decisive action to shield consumers and small businesses from unregulated shadow market lottery operators. Ben Kearney, CEO of the Australian Lottery and Newsagents Association, says it will shut down major loopholes.
14: Consumers buying these sort of shadow market products online, like foreign matched lotteries, they're not getting a ticket in an actual overseas draw, potentially confusing to consumer about what they're really buying, and they're relying on, you know, an online operator who's only regulated the NT while the tickets are being sold all over Australia.
12: Work at Brisbane's Victoria Park is set to kick off this week after the federal government rejected two urgent cultural heritage bids to halt the $4 billion 2032 Olympic Stadium. The decision comes as hundreds of protesters have been rallying at the site following several arrests last week. The Bureau of Meteorology's long-range outlook shows that much of the country is heading for milder daytime conditions and warmer than normal nights. The Bureau's Jonathan Howe says the forecast points to a milder winter overall.
15: We are expecting to see warmer than average conditions right through New South Wales and into southern Queensland, particularly across eastern parts of the state and also up into sort of our southeast Queensland. So it doesn't mean that every day will be warm. It just means that we are expecting to see those warmer conditions continuing. So Certainly reminding people to keep across that forecast with warmer conditions coming in the next few months.
12: In sport, Canberra stunned the Cowboys, banking a vital win that keeps their top eight push alive. The Raiders secured a 26-12 win over North Queensland. Meanwhile, the Panthers have edged out the Warriors 20-18 in a hard-fought contest, holding their nerve in a tight finish. And the Dragons have held off the Broncos to claim their first victory in almost 300 days, winning 30-26 at Suncorp Stadium. Latrell Mitchell is officially ruled out of Origin Game 2 with a back injury. Mitchell also won't line up for South Sydney in their clash with Manly on Thursday. He is unlikely to return before round 17, according to Wayne Bennett. Blues coach Laurie Daly says Mitchell Moses is in line to reclaim the number 6 jersey for New South Wales if he's fully fit. Greater Western Sydney has secured a stunning 119-70 victory over the Demons in Alice Springs. GWS has kept itself in the top 10 ahead of the bye next round. The Socceroos have gone down 1-0 to Mexico in the lead-up to the World Cup. Australia's squad will be unveiled on Monday. The Socceroos play 1-0.

Finance: oil is worth $87 a barrel. Gold is trading at $4,540 an ounce. One Aussie dollar is buying 71.9 US cents. 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Mostly clear with west to southwesterly winds. Temperatures are ranging from 10 to 19 degrees in the city, 5 to 19 in the west. Looking further ahead, partly cloudy with possible showers on Tuesday. Mostly sunny on Wednesday and Thursday. That's the latest 2SM News. I'm Tassava Brown.

0: The Carpenters from 1975. Wait a minute, Mr. Postman. Who do you reckon wrote that song? Well, more so, who do you reckon performed that song with the first performers of that song? Any idea? I'll give you a bit of a hint. Motown. All right. And as I said, Carpenters, that version was 1975. But who was before that? Do you know? 1312-69, our number, if you think you do. All right, back to the open lines we go on 1312-69. Hello, Tim.
1: Good morning, Mr. Stewart.
0: Good morning. What would you like to talk about today?
1: You asked a question about Pauline Hanson.
0: Yeah.
1: But the thing is, we don't know, and we're not sure if she wants the job to be a prime minister. And if she does now, Australia is the land of extremes then. Because even if she takes the job, if she wins the elections, I don't know many people, myself, out of my understanding and knowledge, that will accept a position from her in the public service. Like, who will accept a job as a governor general from Pauline Hanson? I mean, even people will accept it from the present prime minister. I mean, with what authority be assigned to that Labour Party? You know, like, how can you give such serious jobs and such important jobs from simple people? I mean, from the ranks. How many charges...

0: become general.
1: Yeah, your point is your point. I get your point from a civil person. Yeah, which is what she is. She's, well, I could say she's one of us. Yeah.
0: She's one of us, but she's not one of them.
1: Yeah, she's not one of them. I get it. Yeah. And that's what my last caller said. Well, yeah, I think my last caller, Rupert, he said the same thing. She doesn't have that X factor or the education.
0: Education is important, but as you said, she's been to the School of Hard Knocks.
1: Yes, that's what I said, yeah.
0: She started from the Housing Commission.
1: Yeah.
0: Giving a job to a Governor General, the highest office in the state, from that position, how many people will accept it? And if someone did, I don't know how, you know?
1: Yeah.
0: That's the things that I'm thinking. Not that it affects me personally, but, you know, I'm just wondering, you know, like some people have a lot of pride in their families and in the culture.
1: Sure. Look, I think age may be against her too. Do you have any idea of her age?
0: I think she's close to 70s.
1: Close to 70s, you think?
0: Yes. She's older than me, I think.
1: She's older than you?
0: I think so, yes.
1: Okay.
0: I'm 66. I think she's older than me, a little bit older than me.
1: All right. So let's just say she's 70, just for the conversation.
0: Yes.
1: We're 2 years away from an election. She would need to come out of the Senate, make herself available for the lower house.
0: Yes.
1: She'd need to win a seat in the lower house. So she's still at least two elections away.
0: Yes.
1: Yeah? So let's say another 5 years at the earliest, yeah?
0: If she lives long enough to do it.
1: Well, I guess we could say that, if she lives long enough to do it, yeah.
0: I don't know, Mr. Spear, last Friday, I've been to a house, a big house for delivery, okay?
1: Yeah.
0: I went there, it was opening day, like a warming day, whatever you want to call it. And I've been to the security in the front, I said, please show me the servant's door, I've got a delivery.
1: Yeah.
0: She was kind enough to show me. I went to the servant's door, parked my ute because I had things in the passenger seat, and I said to another security, "Where's the door?" He said, "That's the door." And someone who's sitting there having sandwiches, a Sparky, electrician, he says, "You better go away." He says, "The position that you're here for, I'm keeping it for somebody else."
1: Mm-hmm.
0: I had to jump the gun, you know what I mean?
1: Yeah.
0: She not to show me.
1: Yeah.
0: I said to him, "Isn't it first come, first serve?" He's so mumbling, so ignoring. What I'm going to say is, people are set on their ways.
1: Yeah.
0: The inner circles, they want to accept outsiders. That's what I'm trying to say. And Pauline Hanson, for some of them, she's an outsider. That's why they put her to jail. That's
1: exactly.
0: They give her such a hard time.
1: Exactly. Well, she's born in May 1954, so she's 72. She's just had her 72nd birthday this week.
0: Happy birthday
1: to her. On the 27th of May, she turned 72. So if you add the 5 years on top of that for the election period, she'll be 77.
0: She achieved a lot, sir. She has achieved a lot, and she did a lot of changes to this country. She changed a lot of things.
1: Yeah.
0: She contributed a lot. She's a contributor. I have to give her that.
1: Yeah, I'm with you. All right, Tim, thank you so much for your thoughts on that one. But it looks like another no. So we have Rupert and Tim. So that's five no's, one yes. Five no's, one yes. Whether or not Pauline Hanson could ever become Australia's Prime Minister. A little bit about Pauline Hanson, if you don't mind. She certainly had the fraud conviction, of course, and reversal. Sexual harassment allegations. On the 14th of February, Valentine's Day 2019, Hanson was accused of sexually harassing fellow Senator Brian Burston. You remember that? Burston claimed that Hanson rubbed her fingers up my spine in an incident that occurred in 1998. Hanson rubbed her fingers up my spine. Really? Okay, is that sexual harassment? I don't want to really come into that, but apparently it is. It's classified as sexual harassment. She's been married twice before in her third relationship. And again, there's nothing wrong with that. There should be no criticism there. What I do find fascinating is her first husband, just the way she is about migration and all sorts. Her first husband was by a chap by the name of Zagorski. Zagorski was her first husband. Let me get the information for you. Here we go. I had it all sorted and my computer stopped. Here we go. Hansen was first married to Walter Zagorski. In 1980, Pauline Hansen, then Pauline Zagorski, married Mark Hansen, second marriage, a divorced tradesman working on the Gold Coast. They honeymooned in Southeast Asia. Mark Hansen had a daughter from previous marriage. He later had two children with Hansen, Pauline, Adam and Lee. Together they established a trades and construction business in which Hansen was in charge of the administrative and bookkeeping and would on occasions assist her husband on more practical work. Pauline has written about her difficult marriage, where alcohol and domestic violence impacted her family. They divorced in 1987. In 1988, Hansen began, a year later, a relationship with Maurie Marsden, a businessman in Queensland. Together, they established a catering service under the holding company, Marsden Hansen Proprietary Limited, and operated from their fish and chip store, Marsden Seafood, which is still what it's called today on Blackstone Road at Silkstone, my memory tells me. It's still called Marsden Seafood, I think so. Yeah, Marsden worked on Hansen's campaign of political office in the seat of Oxley in 1996 and was a member of her staff after her election. When Hansen began to receive national and international media attention for her views, Marsden left the relationship. Pauline had begun a relationship in Ipswich with another guy named Rick Gluyas. Gluyas encouraged her to run as a candidate in the Ipswich City Council election, in which he also ran. Both were elected. Hansen and Gluyas ended their relationship sometime after that. Pauline retained her home and property they had owned jointly at Conneville near Ipswich. In 1996, Pauline began a relationship with David Oldfield. In 2000, all of Hansen's relationship with Oldfield ended when he was dismissed from Pauline Hansen's One Nation. In 2005, Pauline Hansen began another relationship with Chris Halligan, a country music singer and political activist. He wrote and composed the song The Australian Way of Life, which was used in Hansen's 2007 campaign for Australia's Senate, under her new United Australia Party. In 2007, Hansen revealed that she and Callaghan were engaged. However, in 2008, Pauline broke off the relationship. In 2011, while campaigning for the New South Wales Legislative Council, Pauline began a relationship with a property developer, real estate agent Tony Nyquist. Wow, okay, so I'm not sure whether she's still with Tony today. It's not my business. It's just this is out there in the real world of where people can seek information about a person. Excuse me for a second while I see if I can find, not that it matters too much. Three marriages. Beg your pardon, two marriages. Walter Zagorski divorced and Mark Hansen divorced in 1980. Not that that's a wrong thing. Most of us have been down that track a few times, haven't we? I would say on average. I don't know anyone who's friend of mine. Oh, yes, I do. One couple. one sweet couple who I grew up with, are still married today after being best man at his wedding too in 1981. They are still together today, married today. But all the other mates, I think we've been down and around the track two or three times. It is what it is. It is. There's no criticism there. It is what it is. Life wasn't meant to be easy. 12:20 past 1, we'll take a commercial break. I'd love to hear what you have to say. Do you think that Pauline Hanson could ever become Australia's Prime Minister?
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3: 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Totally and utterly insane.
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1: Hello there, 23 past 1, talk overnight of the Super Radio Network. We're having a look at the personality of Pauline Hanson. Her personal life of Pauline Hanson. I mentioned the fraud conviction and, of course, reversal. The sexual harassment allegation. But I think this is just as important, probably even more so. Pauline Hanson has a personal and political friendship with Australian mining magnate and billionaire Gina Rinehart. The January before, 2025, Hanson and Rinehart were seen together at lunch whilst on a holiday in Thailand. Pauline Hanson has used Reinhardt's private jets for travel, including a trip to the United States in late 2025 to attend conservative political action conferences and events in United States, Donald Trump's resort Mar-a-Lago resort. She has also stayed in Reinhardt's Florida Palm Beach residence. Other numerous occasions, including using the private jets of Gina Reinhardt-owned company, Kidman & Co., domestically to travel along, One Nation Senator Sean Bell. Yeah. So, look, she certainly knows the right people. Absolutely she does. Absolutely she does. On the line, I've got Darren the truckie. He'd like to have his say in the question that I've put forward to you this morning. Do you think Pauline Hanson could ever become Australia's Prime Minister? G'day, Darren.
7: Yeah, g'day, buddy. I really like everything about Pauline Hanson and what she stands for and things like that, which I think emanates with a lot of the Australian public. But I think it's unfair for a lot of people to say that because she didn't go to university, she wouldn't make Prime Minister, because she, you know, she's been through the school of hard knocks, is what you said.
1: Yeah, yeah.
7: She's also had real life experience. Which
1: exactly, which is so important.
7: Haven't, you know what I mean?
1: So important, yeah.
7: But to answer your question, I don't think she'd ever, you know, it's probably different arguing with someone in a fish and chip shop, do you want chicken salt or plain salt, or arguing with someone like Donald Trump or Kim Jong-un, you know what I mean?
1: Sure, sure I do, yeah.
7: Yeah, so as much as, okay, how do I put this? She would be a protest prime minister. Does that make sense?
1: Yes, I do. I do understand. Yeah.
7: Because at the moment, and as I said, it emanates with the public, because for the last 30 years, she said what a lot of Australians haven't had the backbone to say. You know what I mean?
1: I do, Darren.
7: You've got to give her credit for that. You know what I mean?
1: Absolutely, yeah, I'm with you 100%. I also made the comment that in 20 years from now, this is only my prediction, it could be a little bit longer, I reckon we'll become a republic. Australia, we are currently in the Commonwealth. We are regarded as realm. Now there's only six. There are 15 republic nations, part of our countries, part of our Commonwealth. We are only one of six who are not republican. We are realm in the British Commonwealth.
7: But you know, she'll keep going along the way she's going, and you know, I wish her well, because she's actually the one positive thing to come out of her is she should be making these major parties stand up and have a look at themselves and say, are we doing everything 100% for the people of Australia? You know what I mean?
1: I think that's her goal. Yeah.
7: Yeah, and that's not being critical of either Labor or Liberal, but at the end of the day, you know, if you know, you've been cruising into victories every time there's an election on, and all of a sudden, you know, one seat's taken here, two seats taken here. You know, you've got to really say to yourself, are we on the nose with the public? You know what I mean? What can we do to turn that around?
1: Yeah.
7: You know, there's, you know, a lot of people out there, and I hate it when they say that, when you get people get on the radio and they go, oh, you know, Albo's a liar, they're all liars, at all, you know, and, you know, John Howard was a cruel, you know, I hate it when they say that. You know, say it for what they are, but I never believed in calling someone a straight-out liar, you know.
1: Yeah.
7: Okay, because I think that's an insult to their office, you know. They're still, you can like the guy, you can hate the guy.
1: That's right.
7: Prime Minister of Australia. You know,
1: that's right. That's right. And let me ask you this. When I mentioned Australia becoming a republic, it was kind of along the lines where you're saying, and rightfully so, One Nation is more of a protest party. I think that sort of style would fit, as the case with Donald Trump. It's more of a protest sort of a guy, isn't he? Protesting against this, protesting against that, building walls to keep the Mexicans out, all this, all that. I think that Pauline Hanson's style of politics would suit Republic.
7: Oh, absolutely, because, you know, at the moment, you know, Labor could put up a good policy, and Pauline's going to point out to the people why that policy's no good. You
1: yep.
7: know what I mean?
1: Yep.
7: And,
1: yep.
7: You know, she's not doing it out of spite. She's doing it out of what her gut feeling is.
1: Exactly. Exactly.
7: She's the sort of person, and to give her credit, she does hit the huskings pretty hard, you know, and she talks to people. Like, she's always talking to people, and, you know, if you talk to 1,000 people and 990 say that the Labor Party or the Liberal Party are duds, you know, she rides on that, you know.
1: Sure,
7: what I mean?
1: Of course. Where do you think the Liberal Party went wrong now to make this vacant spot for the likes of One Nation to take control?
7: Well, realistically, like, I'll be honest, I've been a Liberal supporter most of my life, you know what I mean?
1: Yeah. And, yep.
7: But that was probably the worst presented election campaign I've ever seen. Like,
1: the last one.
7: Yeah, the last one. You know what I mean? Like, they basically, everyone kept screaming out for Dutton to put his cards on the table and say, this is, we're going to do A, B, C, and D. And,
1: yeah,
7: you know, we struggle to get A out sometimes, or, you know, maybe an A and B, but we didn't get the full package. And also, you know, I don't, this crap about, oh, because he was bald or he looked ugly or,
1: I don't wear that either. It's sad if that's the way. If that's as far as our Australian intelligence goes, we got a problem.
7: Well, yeah, people used to ring up and go, he looks like Mr. Potato Head.
1: Yeah, I remember.
7: You corrected a lot of people on that. I don't believe in that. You look at what they can do for the country. You don't look at the way they're dressed or...
1: That's right.
7: You know, if they've got no hair or, you know what I mean? So,
1: what's the worst thing about Prime Minister Anthony Albanese on a personal level? Can I say first?
7: Yeah.
1: He's a Rabbitohs supporter.
7: Oh, yeah, I know.
1: But, I mean, that's a bit of fun. That's just a bit of joke, you know. It's not a personal attack on somebody.
7: No, and to me, they're allowed to have a life outside of politics. I used to annoy me when people go, oh, look at ScoMo, he's the number one ticket holder for the Sharks, he's always at the football.
1: Yeah,
7: you can't be 24/7 in politics.
1: No, you can't. You've got to have an outside life as well, otherwise you'd go crazy, wouldn't you?
7: You'd go stir crazy, and I mean, that would be their escape to go and sit at the football, you know what I mean?
1: Mm.
7: You know?
1: Can I ask this, from as far as intelligence or intellect, because you've been there, you'd know firsthand, Peter Dutton, former police officer.
7: Yeah.
1: Is that, to be a police officer, you're going to be switched on, surely. And I'm not taking it away from others who are not, who are blue-collar workers, but you're going to have some form of understanding the real world and people.
7: Well, it's funny, Gaz, because... when I joined in 78, they didn't worry about university degrees back there, right?
1: Right.
7: You had to have common sense, common sense. You used to have to come up through the knew exactly what was happening in streets, you know what I mean? And you have a look at the cops of the old days, like Roger Rogerson. I know he turned crooked, but... You know, and then Bumper Farrell and all those.
1: Sure.
7: They used to beat a confession out of people, you know.
1: Yeah.
7: Now you have to have gone to university and, you know, you've probably been shouted by your mother all your life and you don't even know how to make a sandwich properly because mum's made it for you. And then, then you go to university. So, yeah, you do have to have a lot of street smarts about you. And,
1: I thought he was an intelligent man, Peter Dutton, personally speaking.
7: Oh, yeah, absolutely. Intelligence-wise, he probably blew rings around.
1: Mm.
7: But just his persona came out sometimes as being... You can be intelligent, but you come out sometimes as being very... I think there was always that cop in him, you know what I mean?
1: Yeah,
7: He always seemed like he was interrogating someone when he was talking, you know what I mean?
1: And I can imagine his stature, too. Could you imagine being a journalist with a microphone standing next to him?
7: Exactly,
1: you'd be
7: right.
1: You'd be shaking. Oh, well, I would be.
7: he was a very good cop from, you know, all reports, and, yeah. But anyway, on a lighter note... Your Broncos. That was the worst.
1: What happened to the Broncos? Been beaten by the cellar dwellers? And we've been not laughing, but certainly having a bit of a giggle at the Dragons all year. They've never won a game until this one.
7: Exactly right. And I reckon the Broncos went into that game yesterday going, well, we're playing a side that hasn't won for 300 days.
1: Yes, yes.
7: And, you know, they don't look like winning, and all we've got to do is turn up and, well, you know, they got their pants pulled down, didn't they?
1: They certainly did. They didn't even have to tie... They probably thought they didn't have to tie their boots up. Have a listen to this. This is coincidental. I sent this message to another one of our tipsters in the program earlier on this morning. The National Rugby League, July 13, 2024, Dragons beat the Broncos 30-26. May 18 last year, the Dragons beat the Broncos 30-26. Yesterday, the Dragons beat the Broncos 30-26. So how's that for coincidence? The same score three in a row.
7: Well, last week there was a coincidence where all the rounds were the same score, weren't they?
1: Yeah, that's right. The first three games were the same score.
7: And yesterday, and this round, if you have a look at it...
1: 28-22.
7: Yeah, but this round, if you have a look at it, I think about four or five of the games, there was only 6 points in it.
1: Yeah,
7: there was
1: And
7: then Melbourne, you know, I think Melbourne showed that the Roosters are a star-studded side, but the... Melbourne Storm, they just know how to...
1: Smash them, didn't they? 18-4. So you, Darren, have tipped five correct for the week. You're the leader of the gang. Fran tipped four correct. Damien, he's the chap I sent that message to.
7: Yeah.
1: He got four. The rest of us got threes and twos. Bruce got two.
7: out of interest, guys, how many people actually tipped Melbourne to beat the Roosters?
1: Okay, where are we? Where we were?
7: Melbourne. I know I did.
1: Yeah, where are we? Melbourne Storm and the Roosters was game four. Two. You and Sandy.
7: Yeah, I just had a feeling Melbourne... I think they've turned the corner and... so I think the Roosters started, you know, packed full of state of origin players, and I think once again they thought that Melbourne are on the end of some pretty bad losses in a row, and but Melbourne just showed. And how's the second best truckie in the world, Bruce, go? How did he go this week?
1: He got two right. He got two right. He tipped the Newcastle Knights, and he also did tip the Panthers to beat the Warriors. But he tipped Manly to beat the Sharks. He tipped the...
7: Roosters to beat the Storm.
1: Yeah, he tipped the Bulldogs to beat the Tigers. He tipped the Roosters to beat the Storm. He tipped Broncos, like every one of us tipped the Broncos. He also tipped the Cowboys to beat the Raiders. And he got the last one right, Panthers over the Warriors.
7: Yeah, and that was... I'll tell you what, the Panthers had rested all their state of origin players. So that just shows how good their system is out there. You know what I mean? The Warriors... But,
1: well, I was having a lie down yesterday afternoon. I dived out of bed and thought, oh, the Broncos are playing, and I raced out to put KO on the computer, and Karen was already watching it. She said, go back to bed. She said, you don't want to know the score. And I looked at it and I couldn't, it was 20-6 or 20-0. I said, who's playing for the Broncos? She said, all the big Haas was playing, Reece Walsh was playing, Reynolds was playing. I said, you were joking.
7: See, someone like Reece Walsh, he'd be hard to coach because he's got probably more brilliance than most players.
1: Yeah.
7: But then, you know, he tries too hard sometimes.
1: Like, yeah.
7: I missed the first bit of that game, but when I came on, he was trying to push passes, and he did some magical passes, but he also did some dumb things, you know what I mean? But
1: That's it.
7: That's him, and that's just something they've got to put up with, you know what I mean?
1: You're right. Righto, Chad, well, you have a good day today. You're not going as far as you normally do. You're not going up to Rocklea?
7: No, but I've got to go down to Yeronga
1: Oh, you've been there. You've been as far north as you needed to go.
7: No. I'm just waiting to meet the meet the truck to pick up all my stuff, and then just sitting here at the Kingscliff Hospital waiting, and then he'll be here about 10 minutes time, and then I'll.
1: You'll chuff off, yeah. But you have a great shift for the remainder of your shift. Thanks for calling this morning.
7: Thank you.
1: See you, mate. Thank you. 20 to 2, 13, 12, 69. Yeah, we can move on with conversation. Look, I'm not saying we have to move on. If you would like to have your say trying to get through earlier on, do you think Pauline Hanson could ever become Australia's Prime Minister? If you look at it logically, and the only reason we're talking about this is because Pauline has made this statement on Sky News on the weekend. During an interview with Sky News, Pauline says she has not ruled out becoming Australia's Prime Minister, declaring she has the ability. She's declaring she has the ability to take on the nation's top job if the opportunity arises. Senator Hanson did say, on a softer note, she would not underestimate herself and questions the performance of current political leaders. But if that's not what you want to talk about, if there's something else you'd like to say, well, look, we're here to talk about whatever it is, any topic, any time. Give me a call, 13 12 69.

0: Tears for Fears. Everybody wants to rule the world. Des from Panini is on the phone. Hello, Des.
1: Hello, Gary.
0: How you going, mate? You rang too to have a bit of a yarn about Pauline Hanson and your opinion.
1: And just to help out our previous caller.
0: Yeah.
1: Right. A couple of times he said Pauline Hanson emanates with the Australian public.
0: Yes.
1: It's not emanates, it's resonates.
0: Resonates.
1: Yep, emanates is to give out like something from a source.
0: Yeah.
1: Whereas resonates is to strike a chord with someone and go along with what they say.
0: Yeah, I get it. Yeah, I didn't pick up on it either, to be honest with you.
1: I have an annoying habit of listening very carefully when people are talking.
0: Yeah.
1: And I've got this real thing about words, because I pride myself on knowing exact meanings of words and where to put them in sentences.
0: Yeah.
1: And it's not critical, it's just to help. So next time it sounds a lot better if you say resonate, that's all.
0: Resonates with people.
1: Yeah, that's correct, mate. That's it. You can take me from that one. That's Desmond's Dictionary of Words.
0: Desmond. Now, I've never called you Desmond before.
1: No, only my mum used to call me Desmond.
0: Did she?
1: Yeah, that was a long time ago.
0: Yeah.
1: Some women I meet say Des, especially they're from overseas. And I tell them it's short for Desmond. Oh, can I call you Desmond? Oh, if you like.
0: Yeah. Desmond's a good name, mother. Yeah, so it's all right.
1: Of course, I was named in the old days, you named your first son after your father. They named him after the father.
0: Right.
1: He was a Desmond. Yeah.
0: I'm trying to think of famous Des. There's Des O'Connor.
1: How about Desmond Tester?
0: Desmond Tester. There's
1: Des O'Connor, yeah.
0: Des O'Connor.
1: How about Des Lake, the jockey?
0: Yeah, Desmond Tutu. Is it Desmond Tutu?
1: Yeah, so you know what they call me sometimes?
0: Was he 3-3? What?
1: Four.
0: Four. They call you four. Desmond Tutu. Very good.
1: Yeah, mate, just on Pauline Hanson.
0: Yeah.
1: Look, she's no doubt does resonate with the Australian public. And I will say this, she's very, how can I put it, straight down the line. She's been saying the same thing for a long time, hasn't she?
0: Sure has.
1: And I just think, though, in recent times, it's just sort of fallen into a lap of what's happening in the world. And her ideas are now starting to sort of, like, bring her some credit, you know? Like,
0: sure.
1: Get her some bit of ammo up.
0: Rather than criticism, yeah.
1: Yes. But as you said to me personally, on off air, she seems someone to me that can always find mistakes, but whether she's got the answers on, I'm not sure.
0: Mm.
1: Not that easy. It's always easy to be the person who is marking someone else's performance, but then sometimes you've got to step into the, the big shoes.
0: Well, that's right. That's exactly why we're talking about this tonight, because you said correctly, her performance, Pauline Hanson herself is declaring she has the ability. Now, that's her own opinion. That's not what the people think. That could be completely opposite. There will be a lot who would agree, but it's the people who are going to mark her.
1: Yeah, you're right.
0: On that one.
1: But the thing is, if you don't give yourself some credit, then no one else is. So I can see where she's coming from.
0: She does
1: have a strong belief in what she's always said. Like, I'll say one thing about her. She was saying these things when they weren't popular.
0: Mm.
1: So in that regard, I'll give her a 10 out of 10 for the fact that I think she does believe in her principles. Mm-hmm. About that.
0: Mm-hmm.
1: But also, a poll like this, I mean, I'd like to see what happens on election day. And the truth is, I know they haven't explained about Labor, but there's still a lot of rusted-on Labor supporters who come election time.
0: Mm.
1: I'll tell you the one thing, that I know who won't get in, and that'll be the Coalition.
0: That's right. Well, that's the whole point. This is another reason why we'll be speaking about Pauline Hanson for the next couple of years, because I've got a gut feeling she will be, well, One Nation will be the opposition.
1: Yeah, I think it looks like it, doesn't it? Because they're getting all of the Coalition supporters, it looks like. They're getting some Labor supporters, but there's more leaking out of the Coalition. And that's their problem. I mean, look, if we said this was going to be what was happening now 5 years ago, we'd be put in a straitjacket.
0: Yeah, we would be sent to the nuthouse, yeah.
1: Well, you know, I mean, it's almost the biggest fluke as St George beating Brisbane 30-20.
0: Oh, please, don't be.
1: Hey, listen.
0: Go gently.
1: I've got a story for you, mate. I've always been a St George supporter, but I go back into the in 70s and that sort of thing, right? But they did what they've done this year before that game. So once in their you know, magnificent career as a rugby league club, they won 11 comps in a row.
0: They did.
1: Well, this year they managed to have 11 losses in a row.
0: 11 losses.
1: And yeah. And you know what? I'm filthy because I backed St George at $4 to get the spoon.
0: Oh, did you? Yeah. Now, yeah. Who knows now?
1: Well, I thought they were certainties because I thought, you know what I said? I can't see them beating anyone. And they beat the Premier.
0: Yeah, that's right. My team.
1: I'll tell you what, Garrett. We're going through the State of Origin series in that still too. I mean, I know this might this will not be very nice taste for you to, in your mouth when I tell you this. Broncos could easily have won a comp and then missed the eight the next year.
0: Yeah.
1: It can happen.
0: Yep, absolutely you can, yeah.
1: Because there's a bit of a logjam, and like you know what, they would have marked that game down against St George's just to win. You wouldn't even think about it, would you?
0: No, not at all.
1: And they did play their players. I mean, you'll say the team is really good. It's Penrith.
0: Yep.
1: Penrith rest the State of Origin players. I tell you what, the Waratahs, the Warriors, the New Zealand Warriors, the Wars, they're playing like champions, right? And they managed to still beat them, but able to rest Cleary and Co. That's a big effort.
0: It is.
1: That's a big effort.
0: It is. Now, once upon a time, Melbourne Storm were all the rage. They were the ones that were winning all the premierships, but it's turned the now, and Panthers are back up there and doing very well. What about State of Origin? Can I just ask you, now this is the control. I'm not looking for an excuse why Queensland lost.
1: You won't have to. I'll tell you. I'll be with you. You ask me and I'll tell you exactly what I think.
0: Yeah. What do you think of that with Ponga being sent off for 23 minutes?
1: Ridiculous. You've got to look, even as Joey John says, you're going to have collisions in the game, and there's no way Ponga went at his head. It'd be different if he threw a stiff arm at him. He was just trying to put on a defensive move. Okay, the bottom line was he didn't go in there to cause mayhem. And in a State of Origin game, I reckon 10 minutes would have been too much. But 23 minutes, and I'll tell you something now, New South Wales would never have won that game.
0: No, never. Not a chance of winning. No.
1: And I'll tell you something else. In that first 20 minutes, that's the worst 20 minutes of football I've ever seen a team play in State of Origin and still win the game.
0: Yeah, yeah.
1: You killed them. Queensland were all over them.
0: Well, truth will be in the pudding next time they meet down there in Melbourne.
1: Well, the problem is, Gary, for you, New South Wales will never play that badly again.
0: Mm.
1: Now, I think they'll make change. I think they've got to make change. Look, I even say to Laurie Daly, I talk to him a lot on the radio on that. I would say to him, I wouldn't care if you won or not. You've still got to make some changes into that team. Mm. Well, they're going to be lucky because Payne Haas is going to come back in.
0: Yep.
1: Latrell Mitchell's ruled out. He can't come back. I reckon Mitchell Moses will come back to 5'8", and they'll still put the other bloke on the bench. He went fantastic at 5'8". He played great. You got Cleary. What I'm saying is I think that was the chance for... If Queensland had won that first game, they could have afforded to lose the second game. It would be very hard to beat in the third game and win the series. And now they've got to win two.
0: Yeah, but one of those games, fortunately for Brisbane, sorry, for Queensland, will be played in Brisbane, the last game.
1: Yeah. And I'll tell you another one. The other one's played in Melbourne, and that might as well be a home game for Brisbane as well, for Queensland as well.
0: Yeah.
1: They'll get a little support. But I'm saying New South Wales have now got the great chance to improve so much. Like, they were dropping the ball and doing ridiculous things. They'll never play like that again. But I'll tell you something about Billy Slater. Geez, he's a good sport. You see the way he copped it?
0: Yeah.
1: He said, we'll just move on.
0: Yeah.
1: Everyone knows. You should have heard Phil Gould. Phil Gould wouldn't say anything because he would have lost his job.
0: That's right. That's right. He said that. He said he's going to keep his mouth shut. Otherwise, he'll be looking for another job from Channel 9.
1: I'm not saying anything. I want to keep my job.
0: Yeah.
1: And I thought, Andrew Johns went off about it.
0: Yeah.
1: Anyone who knew the game went off about it.
0: Yeah.
1: You know what? They've got to have a feeling for the game. It can't be just black and white. But, for example, in the Canterbury match, the bloke, Josh Curran's done a charge down. He just touched the kicker's foot fractionally. So they took the try off him. Even though he was charging the ball down, he raced, grabbed the ball and scored a try.
0: Yep.
1: And they gave a penalty because he touched the kicker's foot.
0: I mean,
1: as Andrew Johns, as he said, he goes, they've protected him too much now. He said... They know they can do anything they want because they're not allowed to be tackled.
0: Well, the referee overruled the bunker on that one.
1: I know.
0: And I think, well, if he can do it that time, he can do it any other time. Why isn't he? He seemed... I don't want to sound like sour grape, but it looked like he was favouring New South Wales at the time because he could see New South Wales were going nowhere.
1: Maybe you wanted a contest, mate.
0: Maybe so. Righto,
1: some of
0: champ.
1: These referees, yeah, I'll let you go, mate, but some of these referees, Harrigan did it once in a grand final when St George lost on a penalty try. He wanted a game, so he allowed a try up forward park.
0: Yeah.
1: That's not their job. Doesn't matter if it's 100 mil, you're still ref to the rules.
0: Yep. Yeah, I get it.
1: Great to talk to you, Gary.
0: Good to talk to you. Thank you, Des. Des from Panania. We'll go to the news in a minute or so and come back into a new hour of the day, the first day of June, here on the Super Radio Network. Well, look at this headline. Australia's AUKUS submarine program has taken a significant turn, with the Defence Minister, Richard Marles, confirming Australia will now purchase 3 second-hand Virginia-class subs from the United States instead of a mix of used and new vessels. You know, under the original AUKUS agreement announcement back in 2021, Australia was to receive 2 second-hand Virginia-class subs and 1 newly built sub. However, the United States, the United Kingdom and Australia have now agreed to simplify that arrangement. Richard Marles says the change will deliver significant savings and certainly make the transition easier for the Royal Australian Navy by operating 3 subs from the same type. It will reduce training, maintenance and supply chain complexities. I see his point. But some analysts are supporting the move, saying the common submarine type will be easier and cheaper to operate. But we'll come back and we'll look at that story and other things too. I'd like to hear what you have to say, what is on your mind. 13 12 69, Talk Overnight with Gary Stewart on the Super Radio Network.
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10: I'm Tazaba Brown. Pauline Hanson has declared she's ready to be the Prime Minister as One Nation's popularity soars. She is considering running for a seat in the House of Representatives. Ms. Hanson has told Sky that she's highly capable of leading Australia and doesn't agree with the proposed changes to tax.
11: We need to overhaul our whole taxation system to make it a fairer system. Those people who work overtime, do their 40 hours a week or 38 hours a week, they're working overtime, they're taxed to the hilt. And I think we need to overhaul the whole taxation system. I'm not telling you now what I'm going to do, but this is something I am seriously looking at.
10: A dramatic police operation has wrapped up in Sydney's southwest. Officers moved in after reports of gunfire at a Horsley Park property shortly before 2 p.m. and police have arrested a 47-year-old man. No one was injured, but detectives are working to establish exactly what happened. Australian activists detained by Israeli forces while attempting to deliver aid to Gaza have submitted evidence of alleged abuse to the International Criminal Court. They're accusing Israel of war crimes, torture and other violations. The 11 Australians were part of a 400-strong flotilla intercepted on May 18 as it tried to breach Israel's naval blockade to deliver food, medicine and baby formula. Many people with breast cancer may be able to skip chemotherapy thanks to a gene-based test that identifies who can safely avoid it, according to a major international clinical trial. Australian Study Chair Associate Professor Belinda Keeley says over 5,000 patients have been involved in the Optimal Personalised Treatment Study in Australia and New Zealand.
12: This International Clinical Trials Day, I really want to encourage people to have a think about the importance of medical research. The next time you're at your doctor or you're picking up a prescription from the pharmacy, it is clinical trials research that has created the evidence so that people can be confident that the medication or the treatment approach that they are undertaking really will make a difference for them and improve their health.
10: The federal government is taking decisive action to shield consumers and small businesses from unregulated shadow market lottery operators. Draft amendments to the Interactive Gambling Act 2001 have been released, aiming to protect more than 4,000 retailers nationwide and their over 20,000 employees. Ben Kearney, CEO of the Australian Lottery and Newsagents Association, says it's ensuring offshore and unlicensed operators can no longer exploit gaps in the legislation.
13: It's really important to make sure that we don't see a proliferation of these types of models. I mean, the difference is simple. Real lotteries are transparent, they're highly regulated and they benefit the community. These sort of shadow market lotteries are none of those things. The measures will protect the livelihoods of over 4,000 small businesses.
10: In sport, the Panthers have edged out the Warriors 20-18 in a tight contest. The Panthers, missing a number of key stars, have extended their lead at the top of the table by 4 points. The Dragons have emerged victorious in the Battle of the Broncos to take out their first win of 2026. They downed the Brisbane side 30-26. The full extent of an ankle issue suffered by Pat Carrigan is unknown after he left the field in a blow for Queensland fans, while Dragons co-captain Clint Gutherson came from the field with a calf complaint. The Raiders have secured a convincing 26-12 victory over the North Queensland Cowboys. The win is a crucial victory for Canberra's top eight chances. To AFL, and the Giants overpowered the Demons 119-70, cruising to a decisive 49-point victory in Alice Springs. The Socceroos have gone down 1-0 to Mexico in the lead-up to the World Cup. The Socceroos play one final warm-up match against Switzerland on June 6. Australia's World Cup squad will be unveiled on Monday. And in the NBA, the San Antonio Spurs nabbed a 111-103 win to close out the Western Conference Finals and send Oklahoma City packing. In finance, oil is worth $87 a barrel. Gold is trading at $4,540 an ounce. And one Aussie dollar is buying 71.9 US cents. 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Mostly clear with west-southwesterly winds. Temperatures are ranging from 10 to 19 degrees in the city, 5 to 19 in the west. Looking further ahead, partly cloudy with possible showers on Tuesday. Mostly sunny on Wednesday and Thursday. That's the latest 2SM News. I'm Tisaba Brown.
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To you, let's get into another hour of it. Talk overnight of the Super Radio Network. I didn't realise Pauline Hanson was an atheist. She's an atheist. In saying that, so too was Julia Gillard, and she was Prime Minister. She was known for being an atheist. Likewise with Pauline Hanson. It's kind of you scratch your head though with her rhetoric on the Muslim religion. Yet she has no religion of her own. Australia's AUKUS submarine program has taken a significant turn, with Defence Minister Richard Marles confirming Australia will now purchase 3 second-hand Virginia-class submarines from the United States instead of a mix of used and new vessels. We'll be looking at that story this hour. Get your opinion on it.

He's done so well in the Australian and international music scene, hasn't he? Darryl Braithwaite, of course, first up with Sherbet for popularity. Became very big internationally too. Sherbet, the Australian band in the 70s. There he is, Darryl Braithwaite, You're My World. Now let's come back to this. Australian AUKUS submarine program's taken a significant turn. The Defence Minister, Richard Marles, confirming that Australia will now purchase 3 second-hand Virginia-class subs from the United States. The way it was to be was 2 second-hand and 1 new, 1 newbie. 2 second-hand Virginia-class subs and 1 newly built submarine. But Richard Marles says the change will deliver significant savings and make the transition easier for the Royal Australian Navy by operating 3 subs of the same type. It'll reduce training, maintenance and supply chain complexities.

some analysts support the move, saying it's a common sub type will be easier and cheaper to operate. But others suggest that Australia may have had little choice because the United States is struggling itself to increase submarine production and may be unwilling to part with newly built vessels. Critics also point out that the second-hand subs may have shorter operational lives and potentially higher maintenance requirements than brand-new boats. The announcement comes as Australia continues to pursue an ambitious AUKUS defence partnership. The question for you this morning is, do you think or do you support Australia buying the second-hand submarines if it saves money and simplifies operations? What are your thoughts? 13 12 69. Do you support Australia buying second-hand subs if it saves money and simplifies operations? Again, we can have our view on this, but I think the more importantly is we may not have any choice. Yeah, we may not have any choice. America is struggling to increase sub production itself. And the ones they got, I'm sure they don't want to part with, the new built ones, newly built. So, yeah. The deal seems to be, it seems to be losing its gloss, doesn't it?

0: Billy Joel is just a matter of trust. Trust me on that one. 16 past two. Hello, joy number two.
1: How are you?
0: How are you?
1: Good. I was laughing at that conversation about Pauline Hanson.
0: Yeah.
1: The Prime Minister. I don't know. She might make a good one, but I don't know. It'll probably take a while for her to get there, I think.
0: Well, it will take a while, and I wonder whether she's left her... Well, it's not so much she left it too late, because she's always been a goer, always been a battler, always been a trier, in my opinion, personal opinion. But by the time the next election comes around, which is 2 years from now, she'll be 74, and all that would do was give her the chance then to get into... possibly win a seat. So really, to go for the to become a prime minister was probably at least two away. So she'd be 77. I think it's too late.
1: Yeah, bit old, isn't it?
0: I think I don't mean to offend people by talking about age, but 77. Do you think 77's for the first cab off the rank to be a prime minister the first time round at the age of 77. Wow.
1: Well, she's a very bright person. She sees the world of the country.
0: Yeah.
1: And that's what it's about, you know.
0: Well, but is it? Sorry, can I just ask you on that? You're right. She thinks the world of a country. But let's be honest. Majority of her is populist view or protest view. It's all negative.
1: Yeah.
0: I've never heard her say anything good about the country.
1: Oh, okay.
0: Nor when I hear her say she loves this country and we should be doing this, we should be doing that.
1: Yeah.
0: But it's always been criticism, always knocking the other bloke. That other bloke is, whoever the opposition at the time, or sorry, the incumbent government at the time is. And she still continues that today.
1: Mm.
0: Yeah. I'd like her to stand up and say, I am proud of this country and for this reason and that reason and what we've achieved and what we can achieve.
1: Yeah, that's a good way of doing it. You know, because we when you look at it, you know, there's so much that this country... I watch sometimes Landline. The amount of things that young people or families have done for the land... And and they're sticking up for this and that.
0: Yeah.
1: And you can see the time they put into like machinery or what do you call digging up the soil and getting the soil done right, and you know, for growing crops and certain crops they're growing and testing the barley and the wheat. Mm. And I think admirable what these people do, even with the sugar. There's a new sugar that's out called Sunshine Sugar.
0: Okay.
1: And that's supposed to be a lot better for you than the other, you know?
0: Yeah, but is it genetically modified, is it?
1: Oh, I don't know. I just heard that's what they do.
0: Yeah.
1: They refined it or something for some reason,
0: Yeah.
1: And they're testing certain elements of soil to do with water and things like that and going back into the ground and... digging up this and digging up that. It's just interesting. I could sit and watch those sort of things all day.
0: Yeah.
1: I'm off the land myself, you know. If I was young, I'd go for Prime Minister. How was that?
0: If you were young, you'd go for Prime Minister?
1: Well,
0: why not? Look, why not? I think...
1: When I went to work as a junior clerk, I was determined to learn all that I could.
0: Mm-hmm.
1: I want to achieve to come to the top, and I did.
0: Mm-hmm.
1: I did in the company I worked for, and with other things too, running a service station, meeting top people. Mm-hmm. I met Johnny Laws and what's his name, Cole Joy, and Johnny O'Keefe. They went to Cafe de Wheels. They came down from the hotel. They were all up there singing or whatever they were doing. And, they'd come over to the garage. It was closed. I was staying there at night. Had a big dog there, and it was closed. And they wanted some drinks because they didn't sell, like, cold drinks over at Cafe de Wheels.
0: Right.
1: You can get coffee, but meeting those sort of people. And they're nice. They're okay.
0: Yeah.
1: You know? And they'd put a lot into the country. John Lord particularly. Everybody likes him. And this young... you guys won some award or something for this radio station, and Charlene won something, and the
0: Sherilyn.
1: Sherilyn, that's right. She won something. Yeah.
0: She very proud of Sherilyn. On Thursday night, she won Best Newcomer.
1: Yes. Yeah. Yes. And what's the
0: Chris Smith?
1: Yes, he won the radio station of the lot.
0: No. He won in the category of Best Networked Program.
1: Oh yes.
0: That's
1: yes.
0: a great achievement.
1: Oh, it is. I think it's fantastic.
0: Yeah.
1: Now, I did a little bit of research about what I was talking about Michael, my Michael, who passed away.
0: Yeah.
1: What happened?
0: Hang on. In what degree are you talking about? His looking for his tax file number, or what was that? Yeah.
1: Well, what happened? All his stuff came from Sydney in tea chests, right? And they were stored in the. On the farm that I was on, there was a big shed there with storage and that. And what happened, you know, the big pine trees? Well, these ones were so big, they were years and years old on the property. A big storm came mm-hmm. and shot the tree by lightning. It crashed through that shed and was pouring heavy rain. There was electric wire floating around going flick, flick, flick.
0: Mm-hmm.
1: And gas bottles were there too. It was hitting the gas bottles.
0: Mm-hmm.
1: And my son happened to turn up and the boss from the farm turned up. And David raced up the side and turned the bottles off and pulled them away.
0: Oh, right.
1: He came out. But what happened, all his stuff got drowned and wet and damaged.
0: Mm-hmm.
1: So we couldn't find anything. But what he did... He wanted his job back, and he said, "I won't come back until I get my job back." So you know, he refused to take the money.
0: That's what it was. Okay, he was a school teacher.
1: That's right. Yeah.
0: Yeah. So he refused redundancy, refused any sort of handout, and said, "No, right. I want my job back."
1: Yeah.
0: But never happened, did it? He never got his job back.
1: He always used to say, "Mike is right." That's his quotation. He used to say,
0: "Yeah,
1: Mike is right." You know, like if you, he believed in that.
0: Mm. Well, you could do some searching, or your son could do some searching. As I said to you yesterday, if you go straight to the Australian Tax Office, give them as much information as you can, they will more than likely locate his tax file number. Is TFN. It's the TFN is what you're looking for. With that, then they may be able to search on superannuations or any monies owing.
1: That's right, yes.
0: Yeah.
1: Everything got destroyed in that storm. Everything got wet, so he couldn't save it. You know, whatever he had. We managed to restore some of his books that he loved to read. He loved poetry, all that sort of stuff, you know.
0: And Joy, I would say... There is a good chance. Sorry, can you again tell me when did he leave the school? When did he finish work? What year, roughly? Just roughly, the 90s or the 70s, the 80s?
1: Well, I there was in the 70s. It was 77. David was born.
0: Okay, I don't think compulsory superannuation was there then. But working for the education department, he would have been possibly under that department, may have had some form of superannuation. Now, if he hasn't had any sort of a payout, who knows what that superannuation could be?
1: Yeah, but he's been teaching for years, so they both had long service leave or something like that.
0: Yeah.
1: Yeah.
0: Yeah, there's a whole lot there. So I've got to go, but there we go. Again, all I can say to you is to go to the Australian Tax Office, give them as much info as you can, and you may have to, as pointed out by one of our callers, you may have to, I know it's very hard and delicate, but you may have to have a death certificate or something which you can give them to say that you are acting on his behalf.
1: My son says thank you very much for the advice.
0: No worries. Look, we're always here to help. And to you too, Joy, number two, thank you very much. 1312 69, our telephone number. We'll take a break. We'll be back in a moment. We'll catch up with what's happening overseas. Israel says its troops have captured the historic Beaufort Castle and the strategic ridge which surrounded it in the southern Lebanon area, marking the deepest Israeli advance, I beg your pardon, the deepest Israeli advance into Lebanon in more than 25 years. Don't go away.
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0: Heading up to Warhope, and we'll say good morning to Terry. Hello, Terry.
11: Good morning.
0: There was a fair amount of activity in your area last night. I was speaking to Dave Renicky. Dave Renicky is an astronomer. We call him Astro Dave. He rang the program in the last hour yesterday morning to tell us of the blue moon, which is in the sky right now, tonight. And they were having a get-together in Warhope where people were bringing their telescopes and all sorts and having a wonderful morning breakfast together.
11: Yeah, he did that about 6 months ago, 8 months ago as well.
0: Did he do it Yeah,
11: I think Lou's up here.
0: I think he's over. I think he's across the highway.
11: Yeah.
0: I think he's over at Port Macquarie. But the reason of Port Macquarie is there's too many lights over that way.
11: Yeah.
0: Hence why it's come across to a more clearer patch, I guess, over at Warhope, where there's not so much street light to can be concerned about.
11: Yeah. Bathurst is another good place to look at the stars and everything through telescopes. Mount Panorama.
0: It's got a telescope, has it?
11: No. You take your own there, but to see the stars and everything, it's the most brightest part you can see from Earth up to the atmosphere there.
0: Oh, is that right? Of course, it makes sense, sure.
11: Yeah, up on top of Mount Panorama.
0: Yeah.
11: he was talking about was the submarines.
0: Yes.
11: Would you tell me roughly the cost of the two second-hand and one new one? Costing?
0: I'm not sure what the difference is in the costs, mate. I don't know. No, the only thing I know about costs is the American presidents wanting countries, including Australia, to throw more money into defence. They want it to be around 3.5% of GDP. Australia currently defence spending is around $60 billion, which is about 2% of GDP. So to lift it to 3.5% means another $40 to $45 billion spent by the Australian government. Not sure. Yeah.
11: What is the actual use of them? I mean, can't our ships do the same thing and our planes? Do we actually need the submarines?
0: Well, as far as I know, submarines go underwater.
11: Yeah.
0: So they're less detectable. They can see what's going on there. I guess what you're asking is how important is a submarine in defence?
11: The battleships pick up anything under the ocean at all, you know, with sonar and radar and everything. And the planes up above can drop bomb on any submarine at all.
0: Well, depending on how deep the submarine is travelling or going, it's undetected. It'd be like a stealth, really. You'd think, wouldn't you?
11: In this day and age, with what they've got on the ships, I didn't think anything could get past a battleship, really.
0: And majority of those submarines are nuclear-powered, too, which can stay, technically, they could stay under that water for years before they need to be having their fuel, I guess, topped up. Yeah. So that's another reason for it. Above water, I would say, above water, naval ships are easily detected, whereas the submarines are harder to see.
11: I just thought they could fire things from kilometres away from the ships and destroy these things underwater very quickly and landmines underwater and, you know, could destroy submarines. Anyway, just the cost of... What I'm getting an odds part two is Elvis.
0: Elvis?
11: Yes, with all the money, can't they find some money to build a helicopter for saving the houses on the Central Coast here? We need a helicopter.
0: Elvis, the helicopter Elvis,
11: Yes.
0: Right.
11: So many new subdivisions now and houses boundary on the edge of the forest, it just gets more and more each year, and we've still got the same old small helicopter. We need a big Elvis, at least one or two, on the east coast of Australia. I really do.
0: Yeah, again, I don't know the costs associated with the Elvis helicopter. Wasn't one gifted to us, or was it on borrow?
11: I always heard it's always been borrowed from America.
0: Yeah.
11: But if we had one, you seem to be in the news all the time, and we finally bought one. But I don't know why we couldn't do an Australia-wide GoFundMe to get the money there, and if we get half, and the government put half, and... We've got Titans here in steel. We could build one.
0: Yeah.
11: I just don't know why we can't go ahead and do something like that.
0: Yeah.
11: It'd be very helpful, like, here and now, as opposed to submarines, to something in the future.
0: Let's see what we can find out. A brand new Virginia class submarine is generally estimated to cost around Australian dollars between $6 and $8 billion at current exchange rate. Depending on the version and equipment fitted. For the second-hand subs, Australia plans to acquire under the AUKUS. The exact price has never been publicly released, however. Defence analysts have estimated that the used Virginia-class boats could cost roughly $2.5 to $3.5 billion each. So they're certainly half price.
11: That's what I mean. Watch how they find out a petty cash $20 million to give us an airplane, a helicopter that's going to put all these fires out.
0: Yeah, no, I'm talking about the submarines.
11: Yeah. I know.
0: So I was just giving you a guesstimate of what it costs for the second-hand Virginia-class submarines as opposed to buying a new one. The problem is, it's not so much do we have not enough money, or is the government think it's not worth spending on. It's a point of possibly having to put up with it because America, they're struggling trying to build these things. I don't think they're going to be that happy or prepared to hand over a brand new one. The original plan was two second-hand and one new. Now it's going to be, that's three all up. Now it's going to be three second-hand rather than the one new.
11: It's just a lot of money, isn't it? A lot of money.
0: It is, but a country needs it. A country like ours, which is an island, we need some way of form of protection. I'll do some info on Elvis, yeah?
11: Well, I'd love to look. I just really, in my heart, I really feel when there's big fires there at Newcastle, down at Nowra, we could have saved a lot of houses, a lot of lives, a lot of wildlife as well if we had put the Elvis up there and put in a triple amount of water. We could have saved a lot of housing. The people in there are still living in tents, I heard. It's not been rebuilt, and terrible.
0: Australia doesn't actually own the Elvis. Elvis is a nickname for the Ericsson S-64 air crane heavy lift firefighting helicopter that became famous during the Australian bushfire season. It's owned by an American company.
11: Yep.
0: Called Ericsson Air Crane. It's been contracted to Australia fire agencies for many, many summers since 2001, 2002. The helicopter carries around 9,000 to 10,000 litres of water or foam and can become a household name after the helping save homes and firefighting during the major bushfires, New South Wales and Victoria. Now, where are we? Yeah, we don't own it.
11: No.
0: But Australia regularly hires and operates it.
11: But I'm quite sure if the Californian fires are over there, they're using the levels there, they're not going to send it to Australia when they need it there themselves. So we start again. We'll get it when they don't need it, you see. We need our own. I don't know why we can't build one or get the government to buy one.
0: Okay, well, I'm asking AI that very question. And let me see what AI says. Give it a couple of seconds, old mate, and we'll come up with an answer here. If you're talking about the same type of Elvis, the Ericsson S-64 air crane, approximate costs, older used, will between 20 and 35 million, a refurbished 35 to 60 million, and a newly built equivalent would be $60 to $100 million. Yeah, but the purchase price is only part of the cost. Operating one is extremely expensive. Daily standby costs have been reported around $18,000 to $28,000 a day. That's American dollars, so you're looking at about $35,000. Flight operations cost thousands of dollars per hour, and crews, maintenance, fuel, spare parts and certification add millions, of course, annually.
11: That's if we hire one.
0: Well, that's to if we own one, how much it costs of operating costs.
11: Well, that's all we should be up for, is operating costs if we own one here.
0: Yeah. After buying it, after we've purchased it, sure.
11: Think we should. Well, I really... We're not silly people here. We could build one. I'm quite sure we could build one.
0: It's saying here, for comparison, one air crane helicopter, an Elvis, can cost the same of about 10 to 20 smaller firefighting helicopters or several large fixed-wing water bombers on seasonal contracts. That is why Australia usually hires the air cranes through the National Aerial Firefighting Centre rather than purchasing and owning them ourselves.
11: Availability is there only if their country doesn't need it.
0: Yeah. A government wanting to own permanent air crane fleet of three could easily spend $250 million to buy them, then tens of millions more every year to keep them operational, keep them in the air. Big ease.
11: It is a lot of money, but I don't know... Yeah, blow my yard.
0: I suppose it's where our priorities lie, isn't it? Have we got our priorities all lined up in the right direction?
11: Well, what price do you put on the cost of the devastation?
0: Yeah, exactly. Yeah.
11: There's lots of the wild animals, the koalas.
0: But we're not doing that. We're not missing it. We get it straight away. We're hiring it, so it's not as if it's out of service or it would just be... I suppose it's like you or I, we're going to go for a trip to Queensland, but we're not sure whether our car is going to make it. Why not just hire one rather than go out and buy a brand new car?
11: Well, yes.
0: That's the same theory, really. We're hiring it rather, and because it'll sit dormant for most of the year. So let's just hire one rather than go out and purchase and the daily upkeep, keeping it.
11: Yes, I know. If we're guaranteed to get one when we need it.
0: Yeah.
11: And that's California and fires are massive over there.
0: Yeah, true.
11: They're not going to give them to us if they're on fire there.
0: No, if they need them. You're right. All right, Terry. Thank you, mate. Elvis, coincidentally, yesterday I played a song and I back announced, and the song was Oliver's Army is Here to Stay. Oliver's Army is Here to Stay. And I said, there's Elvis. Well, people rang and criticised me and said, that's not Elvis. What makes you think that's Elvis? It was Elvis. Trust me on that one. Oliver's Army is Here to Stay. It was definitely Elvis. And here is Creedence Clearwater Revival. I promise you that.

Down on the corner, Creedence Clearwater Revival. It's 2:45. Here's a terrific duet. Peter Gabriel and Kate Bush. It's called Don't Give Up. Talk overnight on the Super Radio Network.

Peter Gabriel, Kate Bush, Don't Give Up. 9-3. Israel says its troops have captured the historic Beaufort Castle and the strategic ridge surrounding it in southern Lebanon, marking the deepest Israeli advance into Lebanon in more than 25 years. The Crusader-era castle sits on a mountain overlooking large parts of southern Lebanon and northern Israel, giving whoever controls it a significant military advantage. Israeli forces say the operation was aimed at destroying Hezbollah infrastructure and removing threats to Israeli civilians. The capture comes despite a ceasefire announcement in April, and in fact only days away before a new round of Israel and Lebanon ceasefire talks is scheduled to take place in Washington tomorrow and the following day, 2nd and 3rd, of course, Washington time, 2nd and 3rd of June. Israel has expanded its military operation in southern Lebanon in recent days, moving troops further north and ordering civilians to leave several towns and cities. Hezbollah has continued to launch attacks against Israeli troops and military vehicles, claiming several operations in the area. Now, the latest conflict began in March and has resulted in heavy casualties and widespread displacement. More than a million people have been reported being forced from their homes in Lebanon, while both sides continue to exchange attacks despite ongoing diplomatic efforts. Coming over the next hour, I may ask you this question: what role should international diplomacy play in bringing a lasting peace to the Israel-Lebanon border? Seven to three.

0: The Pretenders and I'll Stand By You. That's good to know, isn't it? Always nice to have a bit of support. It is 323-323. New Sports Weather coming up shortly. Again, we'll come back in, as I said, in the next hour. We'll look at US Defence Secretary has praised Australia for increasing its defence capabilities while warning that America will no longer carry the burden for wealthy allies unwilling to invest more in their own security. We're talking about percentages of GPT. America wants us to target at least 3.5% of GDP should be the target we're aiming for. We're nowhere, well, we're nowhere near that. In fact, we're on 2 at this very moment. I'll explain more in the next hour. Don't go away.
1: Round 13 is here and Saturday afternoon footy is set to be a big one. Justin Holbrook and his Newcastle Knights, led by former Eel Dylan Brown, will like their chances against Parra, who have struggled for form of late. It will be an afternoon spectacular.
2: Sharp, inside Kinney, away from the chasing by to score the try.
3: Now to the outside. Oh, Pennacini covered it 3 times and then he got it down.
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0: And to Saba Brown. Defence Minister Richard Marles has revealed Australia will save money and streamline its naval operations, acquiring older, effectively second-hand US submarines under the AUKUS pact. The US and UK have agreed to Australia only receiving second-hand Virginia-class subs instead of new ones as initially planned. A police operation has wrapped up in Sydney's southwest with a 47-year-old man arrested. Police attended a property at Horsley Park before 2 p.m. after reports of shots being fired inside a home. Two vehicles were stopped near the property and seven people were spoken to by police. No one was injured and inquiries are continuing. Pauline Hanson is keen to become Australia's next Prime Minister. She's flagged major changes to the tax system to reduce bracket creep, but says Australia's lowest paid workers should not be given a pay rise. The Fair Work Commission meets this week to make a call on how much to lift minimum and award level wages, affecting the pay of 3 million Australians. Ms. Hanson told Sky she's open to running for a seat in the House of Representatives.
1: I believe that I have the ability to do it. I'm not going to underestimate myself or say, no, I can't do it. Have a look at what we've got now. Really? Honestly? And that's why we're in a mess.
0: Australians are getting a preview of what's in store for the next 3 months in terms of weather. After a warmer than usual autumn, the Bureau of Meteorology's long-range outlook shows that much of the country is heading for a double dose of milder daytime conditions and warmer than normal nights. Rainfall is expected to fall short of typical totals. The Bureau's Jonathan Howe says cold snaps, frost and snow are still possible.
2: It doesn't mean that every day will be warm. It just means that we are expecting to see those warmer conditions continuing.
0: The body of a missing swimmer from Sydney's east has been found. A 30-year-old man was seen struggling in the water about 100 metres offshore and seemingly vanished at Little Bay Beach on May 25, sparking a major search operation. The search was formally suspended the following day. On Sunday, a body was spotted in the water by a fishing vessel. A major international clinical trial suggests that many people diagnosed with breast cancer may be able to safely avoid chemotherapy. It's thanks to a gene-based test that identifies who truly needs it. Australian study chair Associate Professor Belinda Keely says it's tailoring treatment to each patient's tumour biology.
3: This International Clinical Trials Day, we really want to celebrate the people working in medical research in Australia and New Zealand. At Breast Cancer Trials, we know the dedication it takes, the hard work that it takes to apply for research funding, and we want to encourage the federal government to do more in its topping up of the Medical Research Future Fund.
0: In sport, the Cowboys have been dominated by the Raiders. Canberra came out on top 26-12 in their battle with North Queensland. Ethan Strange delivered another masterclass. Meantime, the Dragons have ended one of the longest losing streaks in NRL history, stretching back to August last year, and the fans are relieved. St George Illawarra stunned with a 30-26 triumph over Brisbane on the Broncos' home turf. The Panthers defeated the Warriors 20-18 in a tight win. Jackson Ford was ruled to have touched the ball in the lead-up when contesting a kick. Blues coach Laurie Daly says Mitchell Moses is in line to reclaim the number 6 jersey for New South Wales, but only if he can prove he is fully fit. The selection shake-up comes as Latrell Mitchell is officially ruled out of Origin Game 2 with a back injury. Mitchell also won't line up for South Sydney in their clash with Manly on Thursday. He's unlikely to return before Round 17. The West Tigers have surged to the front of the queue for Jake Avarillo as rivals circle. They're positioning the Dolphins' utility as a potential Jerome Luai successor in the halves. In AFL, the Giants have quashed the Demons 119-70. The Giants cruised to a comfortable 49-point win in a clash labelled a professional hit job. The Socceroos have gone down 1-0 to Mexico in the lead-up to the World Cup. Australia's official squad will be unveiled on Monday. The Socceroos play one final warm-up match against Switzerland on June 6 before their tournament opener on June 14. In finance, oil is worth $87 a barrel. Gold is trading at $4,540 an ounce. One Australian dollar is buying 71.9 US cents. 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Mostly clear with west to southwesterly winds. Temperatures are ranging from 10 to 19 degrees in the city, 5 to 19 in the west. Looking further ahead, partly cloudy with possible showers on Tuesday. Mostly sunny on Wednesday and Thursday. That's the latest 2SM News. I'm Tassava Brown.
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The Doobie Brothers in the 3 o'clock hour on the Super Radio Network, and listen to the music, which is exactly what we're doing. Actually, speaking of music, I've got some good stuff coming up too. We had Michael Jackson, R&J Stone, Johnny Rivers, Beach Boys, Tina Arena, Partridge Family. I'm trying to squeeze them all in for you because I know that you too like a good selection of music. So we'll do our best between now and 5 o'clock to get those songs in, just to break up the conversation, break up the program with good quality music. Now, coming back to this story of the United States Defense Secretary, his name is Peter Hegseth, and I'm hoping I'm pronouncing his surname correct, either that or Hegseth. He's praised Australia for increasing its defense capabilities, but is also warning that America will no longer carry the burden for wealthy allies unwilling to invest more in their own security. Speaking at the Shangri-La Dialogue Security Summit in Singapore last week, he said Australia was stepping up by expanding cooperation with the United States forces and investing in military capabilities. But he also praised Japan, South Korea, Singapore and the Philippines for boosting defence spending. Now, we do know the Trump administration has urged Australia to lift defence.

and spending to 3.5% of GDP. Meaning Donald Trump, has been going on about that for quite a while, arguing that allies must contribute more to collective security. That would cost Australia between $100 and $105 billion. Now, the US Defense Secretary delivered a blunt message to nations relying heavily on US protection, saying the era of subsidized defense was over and countries needed to carry their own weight. Meanwhile, Deputy Prime Minister Richard Marles has warned that undersea cables and infrastructure have become a new security battleground, pointing to several cable distributions in the Baltic Sea and Taiwan Strait, saying that they highlighted the vulnerability of critical communication networks. He has questioned whether some incidents were deliberately attempts to show and test just how nations respond to threats. The federal government has also announced a new $120 million contract with Lockheed Martin Australia to manufacture key guided weapon components locally, boosting Australia's defence industry and military preparedness. Australia's current defence spending is around $58 to $60 billion per year. It's about 2% of GDP. If Australia were to lift defence spending to 3.5% of GDP, it would mean spending roughly $40 or $45 billion more each year than current levels. So, what do you reckon? Do you think, should Australia increase the defence spending to meet the US target of 3.5% of GDP? What are your thoughts? Again, it's kind of, okay, have we got the money? Is this going to be another case of spend, spend, spend? And the Labor government's been criticised for overspending in the last couple of years at least. The old cliche, spending like a drunken sailor. But this is important. This is our defence, isn't it? This is where we need to be, have our priorities, in my opinion, have our priorities in the right direction, aiming at the right direction. Should Australia increase defence spending to meet the US target of 3.5% of GDP? What are your thoughts? Yay or nay? Tell me what's on your mind.

0: Aaron J. Stone. And we do it in the most possible way. Now, just referring back to a conversation I had with a caller a little while ago in the last hour, I'm pretty sure it was, Terry from Wauchope, we were talking about the submarines and the AUKUS deal, which is, again, it has been modified to be modified. The program's taken a significant turn with Australia now purchasing rather than two second-hand subs and one brand newy. We are going to be purchasing three second-hand subs. Many reasons why. One of the main reasons, I would say, is because America's struggling to increase submarine production itself and may be unwilling to part with the newly built vessels. But, the other thing is some analysts are supporting the move, saying that the common submarine type will be easier. If you've got three of the same, well, it's going to be easier and cheaper to operate, and also training purposes. Now, more to the point where Terry comes into the conversation, he was saying how important are the submarines to Australian defence. Wouldn't it be more sensible to spend money on above waterline ships, in other words, and an aircraft as opposed to subs? Well, I didn't know the answer, but the answer here, again, we're looking into our encyclopedia. Submarines are considered one of the most important capabilities in Australia defence strategy. Australia faces a unique challenge. It has a vast island continent, relatively small population, but it sits astride major sea lanes connecting the Pacific, the Indian Ocean. Submarines help Australia monitor and, if necessary, control access to these waters. That's more or less what I was saying. They're just using better words than I was at the time. The key reasons submarines are important, number one, I said stealth. They're saying stealth. Submarines are extremely difficult to detect. They can gather intelligence, track ships, monitor military activity without being seen. Also, number two is the deterrence. An adversary never knows exactly where a submarine is. Even a small submarine fleet can force a larger navy to devote significant resources to find and countering it. The protection, of course, of the sea lanes. Australia relies heavily on maritime trade. Most fuel imports and exports travel by sea, making maritime security vital. Long-range operations. Australia is far from potential conflict zones. Nuclear-powered submarines, such as the Virgin class, can operate for months without refueling and travel much greater distances than conventional subs. That's another point I pointed out from what I know, which is not too much about the Virgin class, but I know a little bit about it. That's another thing I pointed out to my caller in the last hour, Terry. And also, submarines allow Australia to work closely with allies such as the United States, the United Kingdom, in the Indo-Pacific region. So there we go. In a nutshell, I suppose most Australian defence experts would rank subs among the nation's top strategic assets. Of course, alongside air power, intelligence systems and long-range missiles. But without submarines, Australia's ability to monitor and influence events far from its coastline will be significantly reduced. So it's a must-have. It really is a must-have. Back to the open line on 13 12 69. In fact, what we'll do, we'll take a commercial break, and I'd like to catch up with Stephen from the Central Coast next and see what's on his mind.
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0: Where the time is 25 past 3, Eastern Standard Time, June 1. 2026, welcome to a brand new month. Monday morning, brand new week. Hello, Stephen.
12: Hello, Gary. How are you?
0: Pretty good, mate. Thank you. And you?
12: I'm good, mate. You sure you're all right?
0: Am I okay?
12: Yeah, yeah.
0: In what regard? What do you mean? Am I okay?
12: NRL, mate. NRL.
0: Oh, there's a tear in my beer. Yeah, Brisbane Broncos. How would they get beaten? I shouldn't be so pedantic. But how can they be beaten by the Dragons?
12: Exactly. You
0: know, quite easy. Just watch the game. Actually, it was a pretty good game at the end. The last 15 minutes, it looked as though Brisbane could win this.
12: Well, it looked like they were going to come on.
0: Yeah.
12: Just hung on, St George.
0: Yeah. Wow, what a caning. And you know what? Yeah. Most of us have been sniggering about who, when on earth the Dragons are going to win a game.
12: Going to get it, yeah.
0: Who they're going to beat. And I was laughing with my wife saying they're going to beat the Eels, because she's a Parramatta Eels fan. They're going to beat the Eels. No, they're not. And she took offence to it. Anyway, I got out of bed last night to watch the game. She said, I'd get back into bed if I was you. I said, why? She said, look at the score. My gosh. I think it was 20-0 or 20-6. I think it was 26 at the time I looked at the score.
12: Biggest stretch was 30-8.
0: 30-8.
12: Yeah.
0: Oh, mate.
12: Yeah. I reckon another. I'll give them another. No more than 5 minutes. They would have.
0: I reckon they could have nailed it. They needed another 5 minutes and they would have got in. Yeah, I think so too. Yeah. I couldn't believe it. I couldn't believe it, Stephen. I looked and I said, who's not playing? I said, is Reece Walsh out? She said, no. I said, is Haas out? She said, no, he's playing. I said, and Reynolds is out. She said, no, he's playing.
12: He's playing, yeah.
0: I said, is it Tony's, Katoni Staggs? No, he's playing. I said, well, what's going on here? They forgot to tie up their shoelaces or they went there a little bit too cocky, knowing that the Dragons are at the bottom of the ladder.
12: I heard
0: 48,000
12: crowd, mate.
0: 48,000? What an embarrassing. Embarrassing for the Brisbane Broncos. But a terrific win for the Dragons. It gets them on the board at least with a win.
12: Yeah.
0: They're on the board with the bye, but now they've got a win up their sleeve.
12: Yeah, otherwise they would have been... imagine going through the whole season without a win. actually, it's so humiliating.
0: Wouldn't it be? Well, where are we now? We're halfway, aren't we? We're halfway. Round 13, we're halfway.
12: And St George's never got a wooden spoon in its career.
0: Oh, I never knew that.
12: Yeah, they haven't. They never received a wooden spoon. Yeah, after all these years.
0: I think I'm right when they say they've won 11 consecutive.
12: 11 in a row.
0: Yeah, consecutive premierships.
12: And apparently they're holding second position as the most grand final wins.
0: Gee.
12: Yeah, Souths are on top.
0: Yeah.
12: And St George second.
0: Yeah.
12: And I think the Roosters might be third, I think. Okay. I might be wrong, but I think the Roosters are third.
0: Well, all those three, they're the originals, aren't they? They're the originals.
12: Not St George. Not St George. They come in way after Souths and Roosters did.
0: St George? When did they come into the league?
12: I reckon about the 20s, 30s.
0: The 1930s?
12: Yeah, 20s, something like that.
0: Sure, there was the amalgamation, wasn't there, for the Dragons... the Steelers, wasn't it?
12: No, Cronulla Amalgamations.
0: No.
12: Illawarra.
0: The Illawarra Steelers.
12: Steelers, wasn't it? Yeah.
0: And St George Dragons.
12: Yeah.
0: You've got the Western Suburbs and the Tigers.
12: And the Tigers, yeah. There were four teams amalgamated.
0: Yeah. Where was the Bears, mate? I'm thinking, was there a team called the Bears?
12: Well, some people say they amalgamated with Manly.
0: Oh, right, that's right, yeah.
12: They reckon the partnership only lasted 2 years.
0: Okay.
12: But I can never recall Manly playing under the name, say, Bears or North Sydney Manly or anything like that.
0: Right.
12: It was always Manly Seagulls, Manly Seagulls.
0: And there's another one we've missed too. What about
12: Manly Seagulls.
0: And what about the good old Newtown?
12: Newtown Jets.
0: Yeah. They collapsed I think they folded up in the 80s, I think, by memory.
12: Yeah, they still exist, you know, in the lower grades.
0: But in the A grade, I think they parted. Could have been the late 80s. I'm not sure.
12: It was around about the 80s, mate. Newtown Jets, they used to be.
0: Yeah.
12: A lot of these, you go through some of these teams and they slightly change their names. Canterbury used to be called Canterbury Bankstown Berries.
0: Right.
12: Yeah. Sydney Roosters. They used to be Eastern Suburbs.
0: Right. I wonder where they got these names from, why they called themselves animals, I wonder. The Roosters, the Bulldogs.
12: The Warriors, that's a human. You got the Knights.
0: The Knights, which is a human. The Bronco. Oh, no, Broncos a horse. Yeah.
12: A horse, yeah, Broncos horse. You got
0: the Raiders.
12: The Warriors, that's human.
0: The Raiders.
12: The Raiders, that's another one, human, yep. Yeah, but most of them are named after animals,
0: Well, actually, we could put the Cowboys. Where would you put the Cowboys? Cowboys, they would
12: Cowboys
0: be human.
12: Is human.
0: Human, of course it is, yeah.
12: What? It was a couple of years ago when the... the Cowboys girls team was playing. And the old man just laughing. He says, how can you call this team the Cowboys?
0: Well, they're girl players, female players.
12: The girls are playing, yeah.
0: Yeah.
12: It sounds a bit ridiculous to call them the cowgirls, too.
0: Cowgirls.
12: Wouldn't you?
0: No, you wouldn't say cowgirls.
12: No, because they're linked to North Queensland team, Cowboys.
0: Cowboys, yeah.
12: Exactly. Yeah.
0: Hang on a minute, Stephen. Are you saying they are called the Cowgirls?
12: No, they're not.
0: No, I didn't think so.
12: It sounds ridiculous to call them the Cowgirls.
0: Yeah. But I wonder who it was who decided to call the animals the Rabbitohs, the Roosters, the Magpies.
12: Well, most of them are sort of aggressive or vicious sort of animals, but not the Rabbitohs. You wouldn't call a rabbit a vicious type of animal.
0: No, you wouldn't, would you? No.
12: But you look at all the other things. Some of
0: Bulldogs, dragons. Yeah.
12: Dragons.
0: Bulldogs.
12: Bulldogs is probably out of just dog breeds, yeah. Mm. Yeah. They're not vicious, really. It depends on how you... I don't care what people say. It's how the dog's brought up.
0: Mm.
12: But, you got some... Dolphins, would you call them?
0: Oh, yeah, the Dolphins, that's right. Now, Manly Seagulls, the name fits, Eagles. Doesn't the Seagulls, the Manly Seagulls, the name fits because that's what you see. Oh, no, I'm thinking Seagulls.
12: Seagulls, yeah, like the old Gold Coast team.
0: Yeah.
12: Used to be called Seagulls.
0: Yeah.
12: Yeah. And, yeah, it's still, I'd like to know who designs or makes these names up for the teams? Does it have to go through council or.?
0: Yeah. See, in Melbourne could have said the Melbourne Monkeys.
12: Yeah.
0: Or the Melbourne Maggots.
12: Or something, yeah.
0: Here we go. Darren the Truckie is telling me, for us, what has he said? He's just sent a message through. Manly merge with Norths.
12: Yeah, that's what I thought for a couple of years.
0: They become the Northern Eagles, based at Gosford.
12: Yeah, I heard something about that, but there's no club or anything like that for them up here.
0: Yeah. Yeah, Manly merged with Norths to become the Northern Eagles, based at Gosford. That was their history, yeah.
12: Yeah. Yeah, no, there was Central Coast. There was a time where they were going to be... a team called the Central Coast Bears.
0: Right, yes. That's probably what I'm thinking of, where the word Bears comes in.
12: Yeah, that just didn't happen.
0: Right.
12: And, I remember that era too. A lot of the people up here on the coast were hoping it would happen.
0: Yeah.
12: And then all of a sudden, the new, the soccer, the A-League started. And without any... problems, we've got the Central Coast Mariners.
0: Yeah, we've got the Newcastle Jets.
12: Jets, that's right, yeah. And, remember Super League? That was another Newcastle team too, in the Super League.
0: Who were they?
12: I think they were the Marinators. Newcastle Marinators.
0: Marinators?
12: Yeah, I'm sure there's some sort of team out of Newcastle playing in the Super League. Remember when they had Adelaide and
0: the first
12: team?
0: Unfortunately, I switched off during the Super League. I couldn't cope with it.
12: I didn't follow. I stuck to the NRL team.
0: Yeah, me too.
12: Yeah. I put bugger. It's just ridiculous. And they also had a Super League Origin too. That's when Fatty Orton won. He could have. He had hardly any decent players left. Fatty Orton. They were like 50-1 to win.
0: Let me put you on the spot, Stephen. Who do you think in modern rugby league would be the best player that you've seen in modern rugby league?
12: In modern league.
0: Well, I'm saying that in our day.
12: Yeah. There's so many that are close. What's the name does stick out? There I go again. I keep forgetting his name. The Penrith player. Penrith.
0: Cleary.
12: Captain. Cleary. Only There's so many close around him. It's just what Cleary's achieved.
0: Yeah.
12: You know, not just four grand finals, but just some other games too. How he's like he basically done it again on Wednesday night with the Blues.
0: Yeah.
12: Kicking that 40-20 and scoring a try and setting up tries and it always seems to pick up a gear when it comes to the last 15-20 minutes.
0: Let me ask you this. You probably won't know or probably not have an opinion because you're not a follower of the Brisbane Broncos. But if I was to say Wally Lewis, Alfie Langer... Or Darren Lockyer. Alfie Langer, Darren Lockyer and Wally Lewis, who would you pick as probably the most famous or the better player on the field?
12: Well... I wouldn't pick Langer because I thought it was always a dirty player, Langer.
0: okay. All right.
12: No, I'm not being biased anymore.
0: Yeah, yeah.
12: You know, how many years it took the refs to pick it up from tripping? How he used to tackle.
0: That was his style of tackle.
12: That was clever.
0: Well, look at he's only a little fella, mate. He's only little.
12: That's right. He's only a little fella, but why should he keep getting away with it and the others couldn't? Just the way he done it.
0: Yeah.
12: And he was good at trying to pull off penalties. He was a professional penalty puller.
0: Do you remember when they brought him back for the State of Origin?
12: From England, wasn't it?
0: Yeah.
12: In England. Yeah.
0: Yeah. Hey, I got another message from Darren before I go, mate.
12: But Lockyer, I'll put his Wally. Wally was brilliant, but he was over aggressive mongrel.
0: Was he? Yeah, he got a bit of mongrel in him.
12: Lockyer was a gentleman champion.
0: Yeah, true.
12: Yeah, that's true. How I put Lockyer, gentleman champion, and. Old Wally, yeah, he was the hardcore champion.
0: Yeah, but all teams have got their heroes. Peter Sterling, Parramatta.
12: Well, yes, yeah. You know, but they had a great. It wasn't just Sterling in that team. There was some other greats as well. There was just that era.
0: Eric Groth played for Parramatta, didn't he? I'm sure he did.
12: Groth, yes. Yeah.
0: Hey, here's one before I go on, mate. Souths were called the Rabbitohs because of the men selling rabbit skins or pellets around Redfern, around Redfern back in 1908.
12: Yeah, they were one of the first teams. Yeah, wow.
0: There's a bit of history for us.
12: But that's the reason they call them the Rabbits.
0: They call them the Rabbitohs. Yeah.
12: Yeah. Wow.
0: There you go.
12: All
0: right, mate. Got to go.
12: Okay, mate.
0: See you, Stephen. Thank you. It is 3:40. We've got plenty more. But I did like to hear from what you have to say. Let's continue conversation or start a conversation, yeah? You know how to do that. 13 12 69, the number.

Michael Jackson, I want to rock with you all night. Okay, let's just expand on our conversation I had a moment ago on the sideline with Darren the Truckee and on the Odie Cologne with Stephen from the Central Coast. Animals and birds became popular nicknames for Australian rugby league teams for a few reasons. Strength and identity. Teams wanted symbols that represented qualities such as courage, speed, toughness or aggression. Animals were an easy way to create a strong identity. For example, Canterbury Bankstown Bulldogs. Bulldogs symbolise toughness and determination. The Manly Warringah Sea Eagles. The Sea Eagle represented power and dominance. The Cronulla Sutherland Sharks. The Sharks suggested strength and a relentless hunting instinct. So where do the Parramatta Eels fit in? There is a lot of local connections. Some nicknames reflected local wildlife or regional characteristics. The original Brisbane club nicknamed the Seagulls was linked to the coastal environment around Brisbane. Teams often chose symbols that local supporters could identify with. Marketing, of course, and supporter loyalty. Animal mascots are easy to recognise and work well on jerseys, merchandise and club logos. They also help children and families connect with the club. A fierce mascot can become a powerful brand. A tradition from overseas sports, Australian Rugby League, borrowed many traditions from British and American sports, where teams often used animals as nicknames. Early Australian clubs followed the same pattern. Newspapers helped popularise them in the early 1900s. Sports journalists often created nicknames for clubs. Some stuck permanently. For example, the Rabbitohs nickname of the South Sydney Rabbitohs is believed to have come from, Darren was right, believed to have come from the rabbit seller who called out Rabbitoh in Sydney streets. Not all clubs chose animals. Some were named after people, local features or cultural symbols. Sydney Roosters, originally known as the Eastern Suburbs, later adopted the rooster, a traditional French rugby symbol. Canberra Raiders, human warrior rather than animal. And the Gold Coast Titans, based on mythical giants. But overall, animal and bird names gave clubs memorable identities and represented the qualities they wanted their team to display on the field. There we go. Nothing bigger than a bronco. Shetland pony after last week's performance.

Johnny Rivers, Summer Rain. Yeah, day by day we're getting away from summer, aren't we, of course. Today, the first day of June 2026. Welcome to it. 10 to 4. One of my colleagues, Big Phil from 2NZ in Inverell, sitting down having his Kellogg's cornflakes this morning, listening to the program. And he sent me a message through to say, hey, mate, the Sharks, ferocious. The Rabbitohs, fast. The Broncos, swift. The Eels, slippery. The Warriors are warmongers. The Knights, proud. The Storm, unforgiving. The Raiders, forceful. Just a few, he says. Yeah. Oh, he's also told me, thank you, mate. Thanks, Phil. In AFL news, Essendon Bombers are moving to Jakarta to become the Manila Folders. Wait a minute. I think he's pulling my leg. Good morning, Big Phil. Big Phil from 2NZ in Burrell on the wireless, not far away.

0: Michael Bolton. Could you imagine dedicating that song to your partner? Send it along to you, but guess what? I lied. And that's when the fight began. We've got the news coming up in a moment. Don't go away for that. Coming up in the next hour, the last hour of the program this morning, Monday morning, the first day of June, a man accused of ploughing his ute into Mudgee Police Station in the New South Wales Central West, where we broadcast to each and every day, 24/7, 2MG, allegedly told police that's what he was going to do. Well, guess what? He did. Yeah. A court yesterday heard retiring police officer detective senior constable Scott Whale, with 40 years on the force, was allegedly Donnie Hobbs's main target. Who's Donnie Hobbs? I'll let you know what happened. Wow, what a mess in Mudgee. 3 to the hour, new sports weather coming up in a moment. Don't go away. The lines are open on 13 12 69.
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3: And your life changing in an instant. 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And endless rounds of treatment. Now imagine you're a child. That's why Starlight exists. To bring happiness to seriously ill children. 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

0: I'm Tassava Brown. A dramatic police operation has come to an end in Sydney's southwest. Officers have arrested a 47-year-old man after reports of gunfire at a Horsley Park property before 2 p.m. Two vehicles were intercepted near the scene and seven people were questioned. No injuries were reported, but detectives are continuing to piece together what unfolded. Federal Housing Minister Claire O'Neill has rejected speculation that a downturn in the real estate market in the coming months is coming due to tax changes. There's speculation investors will lose up to 10% on current home values due to the federal budget changes. But speaking on the ABC, Minister O'Neill says negative equity won't affect anyone participating in the 5% deposit scheme.
1: This is a really robust scheme. Defaults against this scheme are vanishingly small, and in fact CBA said pretty recently that the average 5% deposit holder is actually more ahead on their mortgage than the average mortgage holder in this country. What does that tell us? It tells us that when ambitious young people who are trying to build wealth for themselves and their family get the opportunity of a government to back them in, they will do the right thing.
0: Experts are sounding the alarm on the newly revised AUKUS plan, warning Australia will end up with a less capable, short-lived submarine fleet. Defence Minister Richard Marles insists taxpayers will save money, abandoning the original commitment to buy a brand new upgraded nuclear-powered submarine. All three vessels will now be second-hand and may have already have been in service for years and possibly over a decade before we even receive it. The federal government is taking decisive action to shield consumers and small businesses from unregulated shadow market lottery operators. Ben Kearney, CEO of the Australian Lottery and Newsagents Association, says it will shut down major loopholes.
2: Consumers buying these sort of shadow market products online, like foreign matched lotteries, they're not getting a ticket in an actual overseas draw, potentially confusing to consumer about what they're really buying, and they're relying on, you know, an online operator who's only regulated the NT while the tickets are being sold all over Australia.
0: Work at Brisbane's Victoria Park is set to kick off this week after the federal government rejected two urgent cultural heritage bids to halt the $4 billion 2032 Olympic Stadium. The decision comes as hundreds of protesters have been rallying at the site following several arrests last week. The Bureau of Meteorology's long-range outlook shows that much of the country is heading for milder daytime conditions and warmer than normal nights. The Bureau's Jonathan Howe says the forecast points to a milder winter overall.
3: We are expecting to see warmer than average conditions right through New South Wales and into southern Queensland, particularly across eastern parts of the state and also up into sort of our southeast Queensland. So it doesn't mean that every day will be warm. It just means that we are expecting to see those warmer conditions continuing. So certainly reminding people to keep across that forecast with warmer conditions coming in the next few months.
0: In sport, Canberra stunned the Cowboys, banking a vital win that keeps their top eight push alive. The Raiders secured a 26-12 win over North Queensland. Meanwhile, the Panthers have edged out the Warriors 20-18 in a hard-fought contest, holding their nerve in a tight finish. And the Dragons have held off the Broncos to claim their first victory in almost 300 days, winning 30-26 at Suncorp Stadium. Latrell Mitchell is officially ruled out of Origin Game 2 with a back injury. Mitchell also won't line up for South Sydney in their clash with Manly on Thursday. He is unlikely to return before round 17, according to Wayne Bennett. Blues coach Laurie Daly says Mitchell Moses is in line to reclaim the number 6 jersey for New South Wales if he's fully fit. Greater Western Sydney has secured a stunning 119-70 victory over the Demons in Alice Springs. GWS has kept itself in the top 10 ahead of the bye next round. The Socceroos have gone down 1-0 to Mexico in the lead-up to the World Cup. Australia's squad will be unveiled on Monday. The Socceroos play one final warm-up match against Switzerland on June 6 before their tournament opener. In finance, oil is worth $87 a barrel. Gold is trading at $4,540 an ounce. One Aussie dollar is buying 71.9 US cents. 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Mostly clear with west to southwesterly winds. Temperatures are ranging from 10 to 19 degrees in the city, 5 to 19 in the west. Looking further ahead, partly cloudy with possible showers on Tuesday. Mostly sunny on Wednesday and Thursday. That's the latest 2SM News. I'm Tassava Brown.
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Cat Stevens, remember the days in the old schoolyard? Yeah, I remember you. Yeah, the teacher's pet, the one that always bought the apple. Tell me if you were a teacher's pet, we'd love to know. Go on, let's start a bit of gossip. Good morning. I'm Gary Stewart, talk overnight of the Super Radio Network last hour. A man accused of ploughing his ute into the Mudgee Police Station in New South Wales Central West allegedly told police that's what he was going to do. And guess what? He did it. Well, they can't charge him for lying then, can they, really? A court heard retiring police officer Detective Senior Constable Scott Whale, with 40 years on the force, was allegedly, Donnie Hobbs' main target. The 67-year-old grandfather was already well known in town, most recently for a protest tethering his horse outside the Mudgee Police Station. Now he's accused of smashing his Land Cruiser into the building during a send-off for the decorated cop. He could potentially face a massive jail sentence, all jokes aside, after being slapped with multiple charges, including destroying and damaging property with intent to endanger life. Hobbs could serve up to 25 years behind bars if convicted. A court heard that Whale, the police officer, the detective, senior constable, who was due to be farewelled from the force with a march out, was the main target of his alleged animosity. When Hobbs was told to leave the station Friday afternoon, he said, "I'll be back and I'll drive through the place." And he did. Police say 10 minutes later he drove at two officers as they were patrolling on foot along Marcus Street in Mudgee. Officers attempted to stop Hobbs, but he allegedly failed to follow police directions and left the scene. He's then accused of driving a third officer in front of the police station before crashing through the front wall of the building. It's then he allegedly falsely claimed to be covered in cyanide. My goodness, he's got problems. Officers immediately ran out, pinned him to the ground and took him into custody. Now, if the crash happened a little bit later that afternoon, there would have been up to 50 police officers standing in that same space for the march out, which, it still was able to go ahead as planned. Police allege Hobbs had numerous prior dealings with police officer Senior Constable Scott Whale, and that this was a targeted attack. Hobbs was later charged with destroy, damage property with intent to endanger life, use excessive offensive weapon with intent to commit indictable offence, two counts, police pursuit non-stop, drive dangerously, and drive recklessly / furiously at speed manner dangerous. He was denied bail and remains in custody. There we go. What a mess.

Yes. What a mess. But they will be back on duty, of course, or, as far as I know, the police station won't have a wider door, but it'll be open today.

0: Starship and Sarah. 17 past four. Good morning to the early risers who are joining us on the Super Radio Network. I say it every morning when I'm on. A lot of people get out of bed at this hour, the 4 o'clock hour, prepping themselves for work a lot, or maybe school lunches. But they're up and about anyway, including this fella. G'day, Dave.
1: G'day, mate.
0: But you're up for a different reason.
1: I am, yeah. I'm not going to work. I'm going to go back to sleep soon.
0: Yeah.
1: I have to get up for convenience more than anything.
0: Oh, for convenience. Yes, of course, yes.
1: That's probably a nice word.
0: That's a good way of putting it. Convenience. Yes. Yeah.
1: That bloke that drove into the cop station, is that that's not DoorDash, or did he say, did he think he was DoorDash?
0: DoorDash. Yeah. He obviously had a gripe with the Detective Senior Constable, Scott Whale, and Scott was getting a march out, so he thought it was probably, this is my last chance, I guess, to disrupt the old proceedings. But at the end of the day, he's in a bit of trouble. Of course, he remains in custody, so he has to go to court, so it's not too much we can say. This is all alleged, too, incidentally. What he's done is alleged.
1: Yeah. Yeah, okay, I like that. I like that new word that they use nowadays.
0: Alleged, yeah.
1: Looking at all the damage.
0: What? Yes. Well, alleged or allegedly or alleged. See, it's a safeguard for someone or police or for anyone. It's a safeguard. It's,
1: of course, anything that's not said in context can alter the outcome.
0: Sure.
1: That's the world we live in, Gary.
0: Yeah.
1: But anyway.
0: Are you happy with the world that we live in, or do you think it's just gone a little bit too far, political correctness, for argument's sake?
1: Yeah, I think the woke thing's gone way over the top.
0: See,
1: a lot of stuff that, it's probably, I don't know, it's probably the world we grew up in, Gary. A lot of this stuff was around then, but no one ever talked about it or did anything much about it.
0: Because sure.
1: We had the opinion that, oh, well, that's just what happens.
0: So sure, sure.
1: You hop up, get a bag of cement at Bunnings and harden up and move on.
0: Yeah, exactly. That word woke or wokeism, I've never really taken to the word because I've never really fully understand or understood what they mean.
1: I don't know what the word's got no relevance to me of what they're actually talking about. I don't know. It's just a lot of the things they're talking about is just people that I call, a lot of them wham-whams, just, you know, things were spoken to us and that when we were growing up, Gary, and what did we do? Oh, yeah, you wake up yourself.
0: Yep.
1: You just harden up and move on.
0: Yep.
1: Well, I think we've made a generation that's a bit cotton-wooled, you know?
0: Yeah. Well, originally, it's reading here in the encyclopedia, my AI encyclopedia, originally came from African-American English. It meant being awake to social injustices, particularly racism and discrimination. But today, woke can mean different things, depending on who it is and who's using it. Supporters often use it positively to describe awareness of social issues such as racism, sexism, discrimination. Discrimination against LGBTQ people, other forms of inequality. Critics often use woke negatively to describe what they see as excessive political correctness. Yeah.
1: The politically correctness side, that sort of work, that's what I associate more with in our new administration is the politically correctness.
0: Yeah.
1: You used to be able to just walk down the street and, you know, if your mate was if he followed the other side of politics or something, you'd go to the pub and you'd have a bit of a barney about it, like conversation about it. Oh, you wake up yourself, mate. And then they'd just buy each other a beer and just get over it.
0: Yeah. Well, speaking about blokes and blokes in the pub, it was a common thing. Everyone did it, including myself, and I reckon you would have done too, Dave. Nothing wrong with a wolf whistle. see a pretty lady, pretty girl. Wow, you can't do that today.
1: I didn't have to be in a pub to do it. Some of the work I worked on, mate, fair enough.
0: I used to do it in front of the mirror. Wow, he's got hair. I had hair in those days.
1: Did it whistle back?
0: Yeah, look, I think we have gone a little bit too far with this wokeism or political correctness. I was a postman. I can't say postman anymore. It's a mail delivery officer. Australia Post is not, Australia Postman is not in the vocabulary of Australia Post anymore. They are, work for Australia Post, but they are mail delivery officers.
1: Oh, so you was an officer?
0: Well, I was, yeah, I was, well, yes, even in my day, in the 70s, a little bit later on, I become a postal officer, grade 2 postal officer, and we were called postal officers. They were the ones that worked behind the counter selling stamps.
1: Oh, right.
0: That's all we did, selling stamps.
1: Yeah, well, I think that TV show that my kids watched, I don't think it would have worked if it was they're called a delivery officer.
0: Delivery officer.
1: Postman Pat just sounded
0: better. Oh, yeah, Postman Pat and his black and white cat. Morning, Mrs. Goggins.
1: Yeah, that I can just imagine.
0: Postman Pat. It wouldn't have the same ring, would it?
1: Nah. But anyway, yeah. The price of oil and everything's dropped a fair bit. Gary, it's down to $87 a barrel, and it seems the world sort of levelled out a little bit at the moment.
0: You drive a diesel, don't you? A diesel?
1: One of my cars is diesel, one of my cars is old. Yeah,
0: I look at the price of diesel, because I've got the same one as diesel, the other is 91. But diesel price around my neighbourhood is $2.05 a litre.
1: Yeah, it's around the 203 to 205 at the moment.
0: Yeah.
1: Some are still up around 218, but, a whole lot better than what it was a month and a half ago, mate.
0: Yeah.
1: But I think maybe the world's just readjusted itself about what's happening over there and just sort of moving on back to normal.
0: Were you sick of paying those prices?
1: Oh, yeah.
0: Were you sick of looking at those prices on the screen every time you drove past? Yeah. Well, you know what you've got? You've got car-owner virus.
1: Yeah, there's, yeah.
0: And, car-owner virus.
1: I tell you what, your brain's working a whole lot better than
0: no, mine. No, I stole it. I saw it on Facebook yesterday. I thought, I've got to use that one.
1: I was looking at this thing on YouTube the other day about, you know, us people getting older, and this bloke was a comedian, and he came out with a pearler. He said, I'm about 90 year old or something he was, and he said, I went on this date site, and he said, it was called carbon dating.
0: Carbon dating, yeah. I think I know the old fella you're talking about. I see a fair few YouTubes. He's an old man with glasses, stooped over, skinny like a Mr. Bean sort of figure. Funny chaff. Isn't he funny?
1: Yeah. And the things he's getting people to laugh about, I think, well, that's actually true.
0: Yes.
1: I might take the Kingswood out today now the petrol's down a bit and might take it for a run. Cause
0: why not?
1: It's not going to rain today, so it won't shrink into a Gemini. So,
0: why not? Yeah. Hey, mate. Speaking of comedians, and a lot of the good comedians who get the laugh, and it's just based on everyday things. It's not necessarily a joke or a tagline. One of my favourites comedian is Jim Owen. Irish Jim Owen. Now it's just everyday things that happen to each and every one of us. But it is so real and funny.
1: Yeah, and with his Irish accent. I worked with Irishmen for years on the gas pipelines when we were working there, and I tell you what, mate, they could make you laugh just telling you about what just happened on the job.
0: Yeah,
1: with the accent.
0: Yeah,
1: but that Jamoan, he ended up doing a show later in his life, travelling around Australia.
0: Yes. Yes, he did. Yeah, I saw that series. Mate, yes.
1: One of the absolute classical comedian, and
0: yes.
1: The type of bloke you'd love to have a beer with in the pub, because you'd be cracking up, you'd be falling out the door.
0: Well, I can tell you, well, I don't know if he does drink or doesn't drink. When I was doing the breakfast show in Taree many years ago, he came along and he helped out and did a bit of on-air work and said, come along to the show tonight at the Manning Entertainment Centre. And he said, we're going to have a drink after the show. And you know what? He drank orange juice.
1: Oh, okay.
0: Yeah.
1: So if I start drinking orange juice, that means people will laugh more at me, or what?
0: Yeah, he was drinking orange juice. Whether or not he had to drive to the motel, I don't know.
1: Probably more than that, I was at the club yesterday having a dance with a couple of people, and one of them you know really well, and I was drinking just coffees because I had to drive.
0: Yeah, you were the designated driver.
1: Yeah, I might have one beer and then I'll just have a coffee or a lemon squash or something. You just got to do it these days because you don't risk it. And I think that's probably the one thing that's changed in the Australian vernacular over the last 30 years that I can see. I used to go to the pubs and I used to see blokes drink 4 or 5 schooners of black and still drive home. Mm. Anymore.
0: No. Well, fortunately, we don't see it anymore because of the problems and the death that that has caused.
1: In them days, people had crashes and they didn't sort of push over the limit about the drink driving part. So they just said, old mate's had a crash going home. They didn't say that he was Molo.
0: Hey, do you remember the police sitting on the side of the road with a box sitting there, and they're sitting in front of their radar and the tube that went across the road?
1: Yep.
0: Remember those days?
1: Yep. Isn't that one thing that they say about getting old, Barry? The worst thing about getting old is remembering when you were younger.
0: Yeah, very much so. I've got to go, old mate. Thanks so much, Dave.
1: I'll catch up with you, mate. You on next weekend?
0: Yeah.
1: Oh, right. I'll give you
0: God willing. Yeah, thank you. Let's do that next weekend. I hope I am. I haven't checked my roster. The boss may have other plans, but I think I'm on next weekend. Jim Owen, what a great comedian, though. All jokes aside. And it's just everyday stuff, isn't it? Now, I get a lot of laughter. He's deceased now, but very, very popular in Britain. A comedian by the name of Freddie Starr. Freddie Starr, if you ever see any of his work, he was such a funny, a little bit risque. So, ladies, just be prepared if you were to look up. You may already know Freddie Starr. A little risque, but such a comedian. Such a funny man. Nothing like Jim Owens. Jim Owens is respected, clean, family fun most of the time, and he can get away with it. There have been some comedians that I just couldn't warm to. I'm not going to name names now. Oh, he's another funny one, Akmal. Have you seen Akmal? He is funny, Akmal. Yeah. I steal a bit from him too occasionally. I did one yesterday, but I'm not going to tell you which one it was. You can work that one out for yourself. It is 5:29. Don't go away.
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0: It's 26 to 5. Good morning, Chris.
13: G'day, mate. Billy Connolly.
0: Oh, wow. What a comedian.
13: He was good, eh?
0: In my opinion, for what it's worth, I think he got better with age. He matured with his maturity, yeah.
13: Yeah, he was pretty serious, but even serious, he was funny.
0: Yeah, oh gosh, yes.
13: Which I, like, he done a lot of things about older life.
0: Yes, yeah.
13: But he even managed to make them funny, which was good. There was a guy from New Zealand who done that show, The Games, when The Games were put on in Sydney.
0: Oh, the Olympic Games in 2000.
13: Yeah, he's died, but there was him and another guy that had a...
0: Oh, yeah, yeah, yeah. What were they? What was their names? I've forgotten. I know the ones you're talking about, though.
13: He was a treasure.
0: Yeah. The bald-headed fella?
13: Yeah.
0: Yeah, yeah. What were their names? I remember them. I can look at them. I could probably rattle off a few of their gags, but do you think I can remember his name?
13: Yeah. And but in general, comedians these days, I just can't find them funny. I find the majority of them quite crass.
0: Do you say American?
13: A lot of them in general.
0: Oh, right? Okay. In general, yeah.
13: It's kind of highest rated comedian, and then you watch it and you kind of go, wonder how that happened.
0: I was watching a few video clips yesterday. I love them. The two Ronnies, Ronnie Barker, Ronnie Corbett.
13: Yeah,
0: long time gone. But gee, their humour was just so funny, so funny.
13: It's a bit like Russell Coit.
0: Yeah, yes.
13: He was funny in a rough kind of way, wasn't he?
0: Yeah.
13: Kingswood
0: Country, you're not touching the Kingswood.
13: That was funny.
0: You're not taking the Kingswood, yeah.
13: What else was? What other things did we have that were funny?
0: Gosh, we're here all day rattling them off. Just coming back to the two Ronnies, Ronnie Corbett. Did you ever see... you know who I'm talking about, don't you?
13: Yeah.
0: Yeah. Well, the little fella...
13: He was Corbett, wasn't he?
0: Yeah, he was Corbett. He's behind the counter of a hardware shop. Well, it's a hardware come whatever, general store. And the other one comes in, and he wants four candles. You heard it?
13: No.
0: Right, he's got a list, and he's looking at it. He's looking at the list, and he goes to the shop assistant, Corbett, four candles. He said, four candles, right over, and he goes over, and he gets a box, and he gets the four candles, and he lays them on the desk, and he says, no, four candles. He said, that's what it is, four candles. He said, no. Fork handles. He wanted handles for the pitchfork.
13: Yeah.
0: And it went on like that. It was it was just, and it's simple stuff, but it worked so well.
13: Yeah, they were funny.
0: Yeah.
13: You know, there was a mention of oil coming down there in price.
0: Yeah, Dave said $89, didn't he?
13: Yeah. Do you remember the other night I said to you about bringing the Australian deficit down by doing it in US dollars?
0: Yes.
13: Well, that's a kind of the reverse of what I was kind of insinuating.
0: Yes, you're right. Yeah, because that oil prices are in US dollars.
13: It's in US dollars, so...
0: So it sounds cheap.
13: That's...
0: Or cheaper.
13: Is that some kind of form of...
0: propaganda?
13: Comedian work.
0: You know, as people have asked me on the radio, and I've never been able to answer because I don't do it. When they do, when the news department, even 2SM, when we do oil prices, why is it we, unless I've got it wrong, why is it we say it'll buy US such and such? Why do we refer to that where it's a Singapore benchmark? Our oil comes through Singapore. What does America have to do? Is it America is the oil price globally, I guess?
13: America's the oil pirate king of the world.
0: So I guess the oil price would be what America is dictating rather than rattling off all currency around the world and say, well, in Australia it is $96. It'll be just standard American dollar and you work it out from there.
13: It's for standardisation. Right?
0: Yeah, that's probably a better, easier way of saying it, yeah.
13: That's the group called OPEC.
0: OPEC, yeah.
13: That run on the American dollar. But anyway, it is what it is. What was I going to say? Oh, you're broadcasting out of Newcastle?
0: This morning I am, yeah.
13: Yeah, right. If that Richard King's around, say good day. We don't get him up here anymore in the morning.
0: Oh, okay. Yeah, well, he's in the next room.
13: Oh, yeah. Say good day for me.
0: All right. He's doing something that I can't do.
13: I don't dare ask what.
0: He's combing his hair.
13: Oh, I knew I didn't want to ask what. Well, I know.
0: It's all right, champ. Thanks so much, Chris. Yes. Richard King, not too far away, on Newcastle's 2HD and the Hunter Valley, 20 to 5.

0: Well, speaking of TV shows, that was a ripper, wasn't it, coming out of the 1970s from America, The Partridge Family. Yeah, David Cassidy and the team. I Think I Love You. Just trying to work out if I've got the right line here. I've got a couple of callers and I want my mate from Sydney. I'm not sure if I've got the right one. G'day, who have I got here?
1: Sam?
0: Sam in Sydney. How you going, Sam? I've picked the right one. Thank goodness.
1: Yes. Yeah, I just wanted to tack on some more shows. I used to love Benny Hill. There was also another one, which I've forgotten his name, but if I tell you, he used to get dressed up as a woman and walk around.
0: Oh, yeah. Yes, yeah. Oh, you are awful. You are awful. He used to say, oh, you are awful, but I do like you. What was his name?
1: Oh, I've forgotten his name, but he was hilarious. And then he used to play the priest as well.
0: Oh, Dick Emery. Dick Emery. Dick Emery. Thank you, Dick Emery. Thank you.
1: Dick Emery. Yeah, so... Are You Being Served? That was another hilarious show.
0: Terrific show, that.
1: We've been lucky in our generation. Well, not our generation. I'm a little younger than you, but still the generation. I used to love watching that stuff. Now you can't watch it. It's like, no, that's inappropriate.
0: Not on. Really? Yeah, you see it occasionally on some of the catch-up channels, which I enjoy looking at. Look, I could cope with British comedy. I could never fully understand American comedy, really.
1: No, I just... some of the stuff they tried to do was just... I don't know, it wasn't funny. I don't know, I just... mind you, one of the comedians that I, enjoyed watching was, of course, Robin Williams.
0: He was
1: off the charts, but, it was just, But then with all those accents he could do, he didn't quite know if he was American. Like, he's Irish and his Scottish was unbelievable.
0: Yes. He's a very, very, very, very clever man. Back to the British one. Do you remember Are You Being Served?
1: Yeah,
0: do you remember Some Mothers Do Have Them?
1: Some Mothers Do Have Them. And what about that shopkeeper? It was the other Ronnie that was the shopkeeper there at... and it was after the nurse, if you remember that one. And it had... he was a shopkeeper, and it was always very frugal. That's going off. You can't sell that if you have an assistant. You can't sell that.
0: That was Ronnie Barker. Ronnie Barker, was it?
1: Yes, Ronnie Barker, and he'd say, the other one, the assistant would say, you can't sell that. He goes, it looks a little bit mouldy, still can't sell it anyway.
0: Yeah. What about Love Thy Neighbour?
1: Oh, I Love Thy Neighbour.
0: Prime example where political correctness has wiped that sort of show off the planet.
1: What about Bless This House?
0: Oh, yes. There's another.
1: Yeah, they just... It was really, And we laughed it up because it was funny.
0: It was. It was
1: well
0: funny.
1: Written. Everything was well written and you'd think... and look, with Benny Hill, this is what annoyed me sometimes was... Okay, he'd be ogling some woman, right, and be looking at her, but he'd smack himself into a tree, and the lady would keep on walking. Like, you know what I mean? It was a reflection on him,
0: yes.
1: Not on her.
0: Yes, yes.
1: That's what they couldn't understand.
0: Yes.
1: So funny.
0: Oh, they were good shows, mate. What about Australian humour? We mentioned Kingswood Country would have to be absolute classic.
1: What about Kath and Kim?
0: Kath and Kim, Comedy Company?
1: Fast Forward.
0: Fast Forward. Oh, yes, Fast Forward. Yeah.
1: Yeah, Full Frontal, all those ones. Now we've got reality shows, which just... it's just... I don't know. The only thing I don't mind, and I didn't like at the start, was Googlebox. Okay, it's a little, it's them...
0: Gogglebox?
1: Gogglebox, that's it.
0: I've never seen it. I know the format, but I've never really watched it. It just didn't appeal to me.
1: I didn't, and then all of a sudden you think, they're commenting on other shows. Okay, let's have a look at it. And I didn't mind it because some of the comments were saying, that's disgusting. Why are they showing that on TV? And it was like a... it's quite funny, a little bit funny.
0: There's another one called I'm a Celebrity, Get Me Out of Here.
1: It's
0: a reality show. That's again.
1: It's been done to death.
0: You can't see the glorious sitting in a fish tank of maggots.
1: No, what about Safari? And now they've got this new one out with called Shark. I'm not interested.
0: Oh, yeah, I've seen commercials for Shark. Yeah.
1: Yeah, it's like that, it's showing too much raw emotion, and really, we don't need to be invested in that. I want to have a laugh. So, well, look. We don't watch the news anymore as a family.
0: Right.
1: Because we get it during the day, you know, through radio broadcasts and what have you, and even on the internet, there's still feeds of news anyway. So we don't watch the news anymore. We've
0: right.
1: been quite a while, actually. But we'll sit down and watch a few episodes of, which we've got the box set of Everyone Loves Raymond, for example.
0: Well, that was one of the American. I was thinking of the show that I can sit and watch, and Everyone Loves Raymond. That's one I can cope with, yeah.
1: Yeah, but then at the moment we're going through the... My son's the one that orchestrates it, of course. He'll go and put on... like at the moment we're going through all the Hyacinth stuff.
0: Keeping Up Appearances. Mrs. Bucket.
1: Bucket and Onslow, and you can't pop. Go get your jacket on. Why? I'm not cold. Oh, look, it's cold now.
0: Yes.
1: And the father always going missing.
0: Have you seen the British cop show called Heartbeat? It's based in the 1960s. It plays all the 1960s pop music of the day. They're driving around in Zephyrs and Zodiacs. And that Onslow, he appears in that. He's one of the main characters in that show, Onslow.
1: Wow.
0: Yeah.
1: There's a very young Onslow in one of the movies that one of the Carry On movies.
0: All right.
1: Very young Onslow in one of those, and it's amazing until you really see him. Oh wow! Like he's really young, but
0: yeah.
1: he's in it.
0: Yeah.
1: I think it's the one where. They're manufacturing toilets, I think it is.
0: All right.
1: If you've ever seen that one. And they're all tip-top and checking the seats working and everything. You look at him and think, what are you doing? And he's in that one. He's in that movie. But look, another one. Like all the Carry On movies. Now you can't do this, you can't do that. I mean, Mothers Do Have 'Em was very... it was very... You know, it was based on... He didn't like that. He didn't like this. It was a little bit of a gay influence.
0: Yeah, yes, yeah. A bit feminine, yeah. A little bit feminine, yeah. Yeah.
1: Yeah.
0: Which it worked well. It's Michael Crawford.
1: Yeah. Look, these things are never... I don't know. Some things are dated, yes, I agree. Like George and Mildred, if you remember them.
0: Oh, George and Mildred. There's another one. Yes, yes.
1: Yeah.
0: I was trying to think of her name. Joyce, her second name was. Uther Joyce, I think.
1: Joyce is the lady?
0: Yeah, the lady, yeah. I think it was Uther, O-O-T-H-A, I think. Yeah. Uther Joyce.
1: And it was the Ropers, if you remember.
0: The Ropers, yes. Yeah, you're right, mate. Hey, old mate, I'm going to have to go to the news shortly,
1: right.
0: Sam.
1: Enjoy the rest of your day.
0: And you too, Sam. Take it easy out there on the road around Sydney, western suburbs this morning. Yeah, some mothers do have them. Ooh, Betty. Donkey's done a whoopsie in my beret. 8 to 5, up and at 'em.
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0: 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I'll catch up with you tomorrow. 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

happened is some. Yeah, I think what's happened is someone forgot to put 20 cents in the slot. So if we could sort that'd be great. If I get a pair of headphones at work, that'd be great too. Good morning, everybody. Yes, off to a funny start here on Monday, the 1st of June. Luke Boner filling in for Timmy Webster. And I'm here through until 9, and my objective today is to inform and entertain with lots of interesting people coming up. The regular in this hour is Matt De Groot, live from London, and we'll find out what's happening over there. Are they still complaining about the exceptionally hot weather? Don't you love looking at English people complaining about 31 degrees, sitting in fountains with handkerchiefs, tied at all four corners, sitting on their heads? Oh, we're going to use the headphones. Thank you, Di. Oh, look at that. Look at that. We've only had all weekend to prepare, but here we go. Sydney today, 19 degrees is expected. Penrith will get to about 19. Liverpool, 18. Terry Hills, 17. Richmond, 19. Parramatta, 18. Campbelltown looking at 18. And Bondi, 18. Should be a sunny day today. Medium chance of showers later tonight. But it's nice-ish sort of weather after all that torrential rain. I'll be looking at sport with Benjamin Smith from 2SM News a little bit later on, because sport is a very, very important topic to all of us. And whether you follow NRL, AFL, or even the soccer, I'll talk about that. The riots in Paris, unbelievable, with people arrested. But we'll have a look at the NRL. Did your team get up? Mine didn't. Narrowly went down to the Sharks, Manly, 28-22. The Knights got up over the Eels, 28-22. The Tigers, 22-16 over the Bulldogs. The Melbourne Storm, 18, accounted for the Sydney Roosters, 4. And yesterday, the Broncos went down to St George Illawarra Dragons, 26-30. I thought they were going to come back, but the Dragons had a too big a lead. The Raiders, Ricky Stewart's very happy, 26-12 over the North Queensland Cowboys. And the Panthers, without Cleary, without their State of Origin stars, got up against the Warriors 20-18. So that's just the NRL. I'll go through the AFL scores a little bit later on, and we'll also have a look at the riots in Paris. Unbelievable. Look, the big news today is One Nation. One Nation is now the most popular party in Australia, according to the latest poll published in the Australian Financial Review. I'm going to talk to Shane Oliver about that and a few other things later this morning. One Nation topping the polls. And so obviously the government's budget has backfired with the electorate. It's not getting traction. In fact, people are angry. But the other thing is One Nation is also outing the Conservative Party, and they've got some work to do, a lot of them. So I noticed over the weekend, Pauline Hanson said that she does have ambitions to lead Australia as Prime Minister. She told Sky News over the weekend that she believes she has the ability to take the top job. She said, "I won't knock the job. I'm not going to underestimate myself or say, no, I can't do it, because, you know, I have a look at what we've got now, and that's why we're in a mess. I don't know if I'll ever take the position, but it's not about Pauline Hanson." Well, it kind of is. It kind of is and it kind of isn't. The Conservatives are taking an absolute battering because, in my opinion, they've just pampered to the moderates and the lefts of the party for way too long, and then along comes Pauline Hanson and has given everything a shake-up, a bit like Nigel Farage and the Reform Party in the UK. Conservatives want stronger policies, and they want stronger right-wing policies. So there it is. So what are the actual... what's the possibility of Pauline Hanson gaining government? Well, there's 150 seats in the House of Representatives, so you need 76 seats and then one. Now, at this point, One Nation has two, but there's an election 2 years away. And you don't necessarily have to be in the House of Reps to be the leader of the governing party or the Prime Minister, but it bloody well helps. I think it was John Gorton who was elected leader.

0: The Libs when he was in the Senate, but then there was a by-election a couple of weeks later and he went down to the House of Reps. It's, I think, virtually impossible to be Prime Minister from the Senate. You've got to get down to what they call the A grade, the House of Reps. Now, if one nation wins with fewer than 76 seats, but they have the largest number, they can potentially form a minority government. But then what happens then? They have to secure agreements with independent members or other minor parties on the floor of the House to ensure they command a majority of votes for crucial matters like, as Gough Whitlam discovered in 1975, supply. Now, Gough narrowly had the House of Reps covered, but he didn't have the Senate covered. And Malcolm Fraser blocked supply and it forced, an election, but it forced Gough Whitlam to be dismissed by the then Governor General, Sir John Kerr. So it's tricky. It's tricky. Yep, one nation could form government, but I doubt they'll get the 76 seats they need. They're going to have to do a deal with other parties, and the one nation followers may not be happy with that because you've got to compromise. You've got to compromise. You've got to say, okay, well, we believe we have a mandate to govern on this matter and that matter and that matter. We went to an election on it. But if the other parties that they've got to do a deal with in order for them to form government don't agree, well, then it becomes very, very messy. And it could form, it could bring on another election or even a double dissolution. But I'll talk more about that later on. But I want to know what you think. What do you make of it? One Nation. 13 12 69 is the telephone number. Would you vote for One Nation in 2 years at the next election? Or if not, why not? Why do you think One Nation has done so very, very well in this latest poll? Talk more about it later this morning. 13 12 69 is the telephone number. Later today, we'll talk to Nick Cater from The Australian about all of this. I'm dying to see what the Oz has to say. I mentioned I'll be talking to Shane Oliver, who is the AMP chief economist. And we'll talk about inflation. We'll talk about the reaction to the budget. We're now nearly 5 weeks since all of that, and One Nation. I mentioned on Friday, and I don't know how many of you out there drive trucks for a living. There's a few of you. There's more than just a few. Well, I'm going to talk to Rod Hanafy, who was the past president of the National Road Heavy Traders Association, but he runs an organisation called Truck Right, and he's a good mate of mine. And there was a big day. The NHVR is the National Heavy Vehicle Regulator, and they held a National Safety Day last Friday and into the weekend. And we're going to talk about the importance of road freight. What happens if it all disappears? There's a huge push in this country to get trucks off the road and get more rail taking heavy freight. Well, that sounds fine on paper, but where the rail stops, you need trucks to get it to a DC, a distribution centre, and then it's going to go from a DC to a Woolies or a Coles or to a supermarket because the rail doesn't go to the supermarkets. It can work hand in hand. But the amount of deaths on our roads involving heavy vehicles is more than just alarming. Now, a lot of you will say, oh, the bloody trucks, they're bullies. They don't make life easy. Well, there's two sides to every story. And we'll talk to Rod Hanafy about that. I wonder how many drivers, and particularly our young drivers, are educated on how to deal with trucks on the road. You've got to learn to live with them. When you go for your license and you're trying to get on your L's and then your P's, do they actually take you onto a highway and teach you how to merge? I don't think they do. So we'll talk more about that. We'll have a look at some famous birthdays today. Very famous guitarist is celebrating a birthday today. I'll keep it under my lid for the moment, but some good music coming up before 9 o'clock today. Something else I want to mention, and I'll do a little bit later, is a bloke that I got to know pretty well when I was working at Triple M, and it's Wendell Saylor. And Wendell Saylor, at the moment, is quite unhinged. And you may have heard about this. If not, you'll hear about it today. Wendell Saylor was behaving very, very strangely, can I use that word, at a function. It was a State of Origin function. And people are concerned about his behaviour. And I've been concerned about Wendell and his state of mind for a long, long time. His long-term marriage had broken up. His son was facing serious charges, by the way, of which he was acquitted. But that's put a lot of both mental stress and financial stress on Wendell Saylor. But Wendell has a problem with alcohol, and he needs to address it. And he was at a State of Origin function, and people were very, very concerned about his behaviour. He was a guest speaker at the inaugural Gold Coast State of Origin lunch on May 22. It was at the Sheraton Grand Mirage Resort. And the event was great. It was to raise funds to support the Burleigh Bears player Jack Yak McLaurin, who suffered a catastrophic spinal cord injury. But at the luncheon, people noticed that Wendell was behaving erratically throughout the event. He was having angry outbursts, mood swings, and he was at times incoherent and unable to hold a conversation. I have a lot of time for Wendell, but he needs some help, and I'll have more to say about all of that a little bit later on. But 13 12 69 is the telephone number. We'll take a break. We'll come back because people are still talking about the Erin Patterson Mushroom Lady appeal, which is coming up. Now, last Friday on this show, I had on a special guest, James Glisson, who was a lawyer. He was a police officer, then a police prosecutor. Now he's a defence lawyer. And he was explaining exactly how this appeal is going to work. I'll replay that for you very, very shortly. Stay with us. Good to be with you. Good to be back on the radio. Have we worked out what happened to the news? Are we going to have news at 5:30? Oh, fingers crossed. That's what you want to see. Fingers crossed. Anyway, what you're going to do is just put 20 cents in the slot. And it's amazing how things keep turning when you do that. We'll take a break. Be back. It's 20 past 5, 2SM.
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0: Yeah, the Erin Patterson, the Mushroom Lady appeal is looming. And there's a lot of questions surrounding how an appeal works. I spoke to James Glisson from Glisson and Associates last Friday, and he outlines it very well. Just have a listen. Here's a little bit of what he had to say on Friday.
8: Patterson, the mushroom killer, she's now being called. She was accused of lacing a beef Wellington with death cap mushrooms. She denied it from the start. But the 51-year-old was jailed for life with a non-parole period of 33 years. Well, now her lawyers are going to appeal against her conviction. Now, a friend of mine and a brilliant lawyer is James Glisson from Glisson and Associates. And James has a compelling podcast as well. Just go to YouTube. Are you on Spotify?
9: Yeah, only recently.
8: And just go to James Glisson and watch where he has a lot more time to explain how the law affects all of us. It is just compelling viewing. I love it. But the thing the other thing I love about James Glisson is I've spoken to him many times now and I consider us friends. I have no idea how he votes. See, you shouldn't ever get political when it comes to talking about the law, because the law is apolitical. Yes, the laws we live by have been brought about by legislation introduced into the parliament by politicians, but the way the law is executed and the way we should behave by the law should be apolitical. Are you with me?
9: Absolutely. Absolutely.
8: I don't mean to lead the witness, Your Honour, but can I just say that you do a brilliant job. So, let's talk about Erin Patterson and the appeal. First of all, it's very hard to think of a trial that has gained more attention, not just nationally but internationally, than the Erin Patterson mushroom trial. Would you agree?
9: Absolutely. It's been one of the biggest ones that we've had in a while.
8: Why do you reckon it created so much attention?
9: Well, it's just salacious. I mean, the allegations which were ultimately proven, so the poisoning of the beef Wellington, the mushrooms in themselves, I mean, all of that is just plain interesting.
8: Yeah, and the planning.
9: And the planning.
8: And, you know, the way that the police, through their investigations, were able to ping her phone, find out where she went, the research, you know, they're going on, looking up death cap mushroom recipes, was it a hydrator that ended up at the tip? All of that, it was fascinating to watch, but if almost feel guilty about watching it, because three innocent people died.
9: Yeah, it's really easy One to lose nearly. Sight of that. I know. It's really easy to lose sight of the actual consequences of these things.
8: So she was found, beyond a shadow of a doubt, guilty, sent to jail. It would appear from everyone who knows her, she's a strange, strange woman, highly narcissistic, probably psychotic, probably both, and a difficult woman. Now, and I hear that she was wealthy through inheritance, but her money's either gone or been frozen. I don't know. So I don't know how she's affording this appeal, because that's not cheap. But can we talk about how an appeal works? Because there are folks out there who are saying, oh, can you talk to James Glisson about this? Isn't it sub judice? Is it going to be a jury? So let's go through the process of an appeal.
0: Sure. Okay, we'll leave that there, because the really important stuff, which we haven't got time to go to before the news, is how an appeal works. So we will take a break and we will come back. And after the news, we'll play a bit more of that chat with James Glisson and try and explain to you exactly how an appeal will work. Because the evidence against her, I mean, she was found guilty of three murders, one attempted murder, beyond reasonable doubt by a jury. But will an appeal be heard by a jury? We'll find out more after the news, which is coming up here at 2SM.
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0: Winter is finally here with chilly but mostly fine and sunny conditions this morning. Southwesterly winds gusting around 15 to 20 kilometres per hour today and a slight chance of showers overnight. Heading for tops of 19 degrees in the city, the same in the west. Looking ahead, late showers lingering but going on to eventually clear tomorrow. Mostly sunny again on Wednesday and partly cloudy Thursday. That's the latest 2SM News. I'm Jackie Richards.
1: Your morning starts here. Luke Boner for Tim Webster.

0: Patterson, the mushroom killer, she's now being called. She was accused of lacing a beef Wellington with death cap mushrooms. She denied it from the start. But the 51-year-old was jailed for life with a non-parole period of 33 years. Well, now her lawyers are going to appeal against her conviction. Now, a friend of mine and a brilliant lawyer is James Glisson from Glisson and Associates. And James has a compelling podcast as well. Just go to YouTube.
1: Yeah,
0: you on Spotify?
1: Yeah, only recently.
0: And just go to James Glisson and watch where he has a lot more time to explain how the law affects all of us. It is just compelling viewing. I love it. But the thing the other thing I love about James Glisson is I've spoken to him many times now and I consider us friends. I have no idea how he votes. See, you shouldn't ever get political when it comes to talking about the law, because the law is apolitical. Yes, the laws we live by have been brought about by legislation introduced into the parliament by politicians, but the way the law is executed and the way we should behave by the law should be apolitical. Are you with me?
1: Absolutely. Absolutely.
0: I don't mean to lead the witness, Your Honour, but can I just say that you do a brilliant job. So, let's talk about Erin Patterson and the appeal. First of all, it's very hard to think of a trial that has gained more attention, not just nationally but internationally, than the Erin Patterson mushroom trial. Would you agree?
1: Absolutely. It's been one of the biggest ones that we've had in a while.
0: Why do you reckon it created so much attention?
1: Well, it's just salacious. I mean, the allegations which were ultimately proven, so the poisoning of the beef Wellington, the mushrooms in themselves, I mean, all of that is just plain interesting.
0: Yeah, and the planning.
1: And the planning.
0: And, you know, the way that the police, through their investigations, were able to ping her phone, find out where she went, the research, you know, they're going on, looking up death cap mushroom recipes, was it a hydrator that ended up at the tip? All of that, it was fascinating to watch, but if almost feel guilty about watching it, because three innocent people died.
1: Yeah, it's really easy One to lose nearly. Sight of that. I know. It's really easy to lose sight of the actual consequences of these things.
0: So she was found, beyond a shadow of a doubt, guilty, sent to jail. It would appear from everyone who knows her, she's a strange, strange woman, highly narcissistic, probably psychotic, probably both, and a difficult woman. Now, and I hear that she was wealthy through inheritance, but her money's either gone or been frozen. I don't know. So I don't know how she's affording this appeal, because that's not cheap. But can we talk about how an appeal works? Because there are folks out there who are saying, oh, can you talk to James Glisson about this? Isn't it sub judice? Is it going to be a jury? So let's go through the process of an appeal.
1: Sure. So when we're looking at something like this and we're looking at an appeal of this nature, it's not going before a jury. It's going before senior judicial officers, senior judges.
0: Judges.
1: And
0: not magistrates.
1: Not magistrates. And they're not looking at whether or not the decision was correct. What they're looking at is whether or not the way that decision was made was fair, and to make sure that it was procedurally sound.
0: Okay. So if her defense can argue that maybe the judge erred at law, that could bring about an appeal.
1: Mm-hmm.
0: Her lawyers claim the prosecution's cross-examination of her was unfair and put her under unfair duress.
1: Yeah.
0: Does that stand up?
1: Well, maybe. So without reading the transcript, it's hard to know. Cross-examination, almost by the nature of cross-examination, is unpleasant. It always is. Anyone who's been in the witness box knows that. But there's a line in the sand that's been drawn between, you know, harsh but fair cross-examination and cross-examination that inflames the bias of, in this case, a jury. So if it strayed too far away from the evidence and what the prosecution was trying to prove, and more into, you know, just the emotional side of things, trying to pull on the jury's heartstrings, that may cause a significant issue.
0: They've also criticised some of the evidence used by the prosecution, including photos of mushrooms found on an SD card at her home. But we were all following this so closely while the case was underway. Nearly everyone is an expert on the evidence, and it's compelling evidence.
1: Mm-hmm.
0: So what do you think? Are you allowed to say? What do you think your chances are? Well, you haven't seen everything, but are appeals often upheld?
1: I wouldn't say often. So the threshold for an appeal is actually quite high. It's very high. And what the reason for that is the court's trying to balance two things. It's trying to balance finality of decisions so the public can rely on the decisions made. And it's also trying to balance the fact that the court is open to the possibility of error. So that's why the threshold is high, but that's also why appeals exist.
0: Yeah. So what happens now?
1: Well, what happens now is the court will go through in meticulous detail everything that her lawyers say, everything that the prosecution say when it comes to the appeal, whether or not there was a risk that this miscarried, that justice wasn't done in the way that it should have been done. And then depending on the outcome, it may either be sent back down for a retrial. The conviction might be what's called quashed or overturned. Or it might just say, well, no, there's no grounds of appeal here. You know, we're sorry that you're unhappy with the outcome, but it stands.
0: It's a tricky one, isn't it? Will this appeal have media involved? Will we as voyeurs... and I use the word deliberately. Will we as voyeurs be watching this every day?
1: I think it'll depend on how much the media covers it. So when you're looking at ideas like sub judice, where we can't talk about things at the risk of prejudicing the fairness of the proceedings, it's less of an issue right now because this is being dealt with by judges, senior judges, and they're people who are used to this. They know how to be independent. But the real risk here is, let's say it gets sent back down for a retrial. That will also be a jury trial. So everything that happens today or tomorrow when it comes to the media implications or people reporting on it may then prejudice a jury if it gets sent back down.
0: All right. As I say, James Glisson from Glisson and Associates, it captured everyone's attention because it was so bizarre.
1: Yeah. Yeah.
0: Hey?
1: Absolutely. And it's pretty much the same reasoning as to why the Ben Robert Smith thing is gaining so much attention, because it's been made such a big public spectacle and it's naturally very dramatic material that's being dealt with.
0: James, I so enjoy talking to you, and you've been on my podcast, Bona Fide with Luke Boner. You have your own, James Glisson. Just Google it. It is fascinating. And when you go onto your podcast, it's great because you've got, James has time to explain things, but I think you've explained that brilliantly. We'll have to wait and see what happens, eh?
1: Absolutely.
0: Erin Patterson, her appeal will be. Yeah. He's a fascinating bloke, James Glisson. And as I said, his podcast is just sensational. 13 12 69 is the telephone number. We'll go to James de Groot, which is one of Timmy Webster's regulars, live from London in just a little while. But, in France, things have gone crazy. You'll hear about this today and you'll see the footage on your news services tonight. French police have detained 780 people after violent clashes in Paris. And in fact, it's gone across other French cities. It all erupted on Saturday night following Paris's Saint-Germain's victory in the Champions League final. Why does this happen, particularly in soccer? What do you make of this? Interior Minister Laurent Nunez said 57 police officers were wounded, 57 officers wounded, and most of them suffering minor injuries. What happened was, football fans, they set off fires, they vandalised shops, there was looting. One small group even tried to storm a Paris police station. How's that? Apparently, most of the celebrations took place peacefully, but this all happened. 780 people have been detained, and this is a celebration. This is supposed to be a celebration. The Paris Prosecutor's Office said 277 people had been formally placed in police custody, including 82 minors, for alleged offences. Most were for assault of police officers, while Other allegations include theft, vandalism, and disturbing the peace. Quite amazing. We're assuming that most of this was the English travellers that went to France to watch this and got beat. But what is it about English soccer violence? I thought it had disappeared, but jeepers creepers, it's back. More on that and other issues very, very shortly. If you want to send an email, tim@2sm.com.au. And we'll take a break. Be back, see what's happening in Europe with Matt De Groot. That's next here on 2SM.
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3: On the M5 motorway at Kingsgrove, a broken down truck at Citybound approaching the entrance to the tunnel. In Haberfield, traffic lights are flashing. Dobroy Parade at Timbrell Drive. Late finishing roadwork at West Ryde, Victoria Road at Marsden Street, and at Maryland's West on Sherwood Road at Payton Street. 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I'm Tim Govis with the latest traffic on 2SM 1269.
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10: Morning, Luke Boner. Yes, no major public transport delays. Off to a pretty good start on this Monday. All services on or close to time. F3 ferries, buses replacing ferries between Rydalmere and Parramatta this morning due to the low tide. Just the three ferries this morning, Luke, the 622 and 722 ferries departing Circular Quay and the 655 ferry from Parramatta. And track work tonight to be aware of on the T1 North Shore line from 9:20pm tonight. Buses replace trains from Hornsby to Milsons Point. And then from 10pm, buses replace trains in the other direction from Milsons Point onto Hornsby. And on the T4 Eastern Suburbs and Illawarra line from 9:50 tonight, buses replace trains between Cronulla, Sutherland and Hurstville. And you can check all the details there and plan ahead with the Transport app, Luke, or see transportnsw.info.
0: Good on you, John. Thank you so much for that. Just quickly today, Sydney, 19 and sunny. Glorious day yesterday. Fantastic weekend, wasn't it? Tuesday, 21, partly cloudy, the chance of showers. Wednesday, 22, but mostly sunny. But today, as I said, a lovely wintry, autumny wintry, 19 degrees and sunny today.
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0: Yeah, Maddie, it's me again. I've made it back to another morning, son. Is Matt de Groot there?
12: Do they let you back in, did they, Mr. Boner?
0: Yes, I know. I nearly didn't make it. In fact,
12: that's the problem with doing your first show on a Friday. It gives them the whole weekend to cancel the security pass. And
0: exactly,
12: you know, that's a great sign.
0: Yeah, you always knew when you were being punted from a radio station if you did come in, your photo was gone from the foyer.
12: Gone. I mean, look, at least you had your photo on the foyer.
0: No, there's no photo on the foyer.
12: In the shadow of those who were on the bus back. So,
0: you've got to mention the telly up front.
12: If they have been on the foyer, they'd never have been there at all.
0: Exactly. Hey, Matt, I've just been talking about the riots in Paris, and I need you to explain this, because we saw the English soccer hooligans in the 70s and 80s, and I thought it was under control. Now, just explain to me what's happened. You've got the French police detaining 780 people after those clashes. One moment, you'd think that the Arsenal fans were over the moon, winning the Premier League, and now there's riots in Paris. Can you take us through this? What's going on?
12: So basically, this is the end of the club football season in its entirety now. We turn our attention to the International World Cup. But over the weekend, two big events happen simultaneously, basically. The Champions League final, which was the club competition for all of Europe, of which the final was Arsenal and Paris Saint-Germain, the French side, of which, really close game, the Paris side won on penalties. So the French supporters in Paris go nuts. But it was also, on the Sunday, the Premier League bus parade for the Arsenal fans in England. Right. So even though they lost the Champions League, they had upwards of a million people in North London celebrating there. So there were two giant celebrations, even though one side could argue, was the real winner and one was the loser of that comp. But what happened in Paris was truly bananas, because you're right. Firstly, Paris Saint-Germain won the match. So they weren't rioting out of anger. They were rioting out of joy. And it's the second time in 2 years they've won it. And they did the same thing last year. So it's not even like this is just a burst of emotion that went wild. They are well practiced at winning this particular very coveted tournament, but the pitches really do look more like something out of a civil war or war zone. You have riot police trying to detain people, running down some of the main streets in Paris. You have 57 police wounded, cars set alight, shops vandalized, people storming a Paris police station, and this is because you won the event. God only can imagine what would happen if they had lost the thing.
0: Well, I was confused. I thought, was it the losing side rioting? It was the victorious side rioting.
12: That's exactly it. I mean, police in Paris expected this to happen because, as I say, this happened last year when they also won the UEFA Champions League against Inter Milan. The capital is such an iconic, beautiful city. And so when you do see riot police on the Champs-Élysées, in the Parc des Princes area near the stadium where fans have gathered to watch the match, in and around the Eiffel Tower, in riot gear, with fans throwing flares, cars alight, as I said, police stations being ransacked, I don't quite understand. You love your footy, I love my footy. There is no universe where if the Manly Seagulls were to win the grand final, you would think, I'm going to go down to
0: the Corso.
12: Down to the Corso and just start ransacking shops because I'm happy. I just don't understand the logic, but there it is, 700 arrests. While in England today, as I say, upwards of a million, somewhere between half a million and a million people lining the streets. It was a 10-kilometre bus parade. The pictures were amazing. Mm. 8 people were arrested. 78 people had to be rescued because they tried to get a high vantage point and got themselves stuck. Much more, quote-unquote, peaceful. But even then, when you just get a lot of sports fans together and apparently they were celebrating as opposed to commiserating, some people just like to get arrested.
0: It just beggars belief, doesn't it? I don't understand it. And maybe there are people listening to us now that have lived in Europe and can explain why this happens. Just educate me. Give me a call.
12: I mean, it is a truly different tier of passion and tribalism compared to anything in Australia. And anyone who's had the pleasure of going to a Premier League football match or a European football match will tell you the atmosphere is amazing, but it is truly segregated. I remember a couple of months ago, I had my son. We got off a train station in sort of East London, which I had not realised it was at the same time that a Millwall football game was ending, which for those that know Millwall, infamous for their anger. It was 40 minutes before we were allowed to leave the train station because that many riot police had to let some fans through, to let those fans through, to let those fans through. The language and the aggression was insane. And this was just a regular weekly fixture. You could never imagine that happening in an NRL match where fans couldn't sit together if they were on opposing teams.
0: But
12: certainly not allowed to have a drink. The whole thing is just, it's so fired up and ready to explode at all times because the anger within these opposing supporter bases is intense.
0: Yeah, Matty, no, we have seen behaviour, not to this scale, but we have seen appalling behaviour at our national soccer. And we've seen, you know, fire rockets go off. What do they call them? Flares.
12: Yeah.
0: And violence. And it was really bad when that tribalism, when you had the Serbs and you had Italians and you had Marconi, your teams were identified by their culture, and we had a lot of football violence in this country, didn't we? We had stadiums seating set on fire. We had it.
12: Well, this is why they created the A-League, because they tried to remove that tier of tribalism. And it worked for a little while. Unfortunately, I think it's crept back in even within Sydney FC supporter blocks. Or then, obviously, you've got Sydney FC, the Western Sydney Wanderers, a couple of Victorian teams, et cetera. So they have re-found their little pod. And you see pockets of it. I mean, a lot of A-League supporters are that sort of 20 to 28-year-old, you know, young, angry male who just really goes because it's partially supporter and it's partially anger. But if you times that by a 60,000-seat stadium and 500,000 fans in the area, meaning 500,000 fans from 2 tube stops away, you start to see that it really is a tinderbox and the sport needs to go out of its way. Because when it's brilliant, it's brilliant.
0: Yeah.
12: But as we see with this, when it goes bad, it's really ugly.
0: We did have our moments here in Australian soccer. It's right, the A-League was an attempt to stop all that cultural tribalism and bring back a fan base dedicated to a geographical area here in Australia, not to a geographical area of two cultures that hate each other from Europe. Hey, listen, Matt, I wanted to talk to you so much more about AUKUS. I wanted to talk about Kanye West. But this is a big story, and the footage is unbelievable, and people will be talking about it today. So thank you for bringing us that. We'll talk tomorrow, okay? Promise.
12: Look forward to it, Luke. Look forward to it.
0: Thank you. Well done, mate. Matty De Groot, live from London. Luke Boner for Timmy Webster. 13 12 69 is the telephone number here at 2SM.
2: 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Sydney traffic.
3: On the M5 motorway at Kingsgrove, a broken down truck citybound approaching the tunnel. Haberfield, traffic lights flashing yellow. Dop Road Parade at Timbrell Drive. And at West Ryde, there's roadwork Victoria Road at Marsden Street. 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I'm Tim Govers. That's the latest traffic on 2SM 1269.
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18: Search for a missing swimmer in Sydney's East has come to a tragic end, almost a week on from his disappearance. Multiple emergency services began the search for a 30-year-old man who was seen struggling in the water about 100 metres from shore at Little Bay Beach last Monday morning. The search was suspended the following day. Shortly before 8 a.m. yesterday, the crew of a fishing vessel about 2 nautical miles east of Little Bay Beach contacted emergency services before sighting a body in the water. It's yet to be formally identified, but is believed to be that of the missing 30-year-old man. A report will be prepared for the coroner. The federal government has announced Australia will buy only second-hand submarines from the United States. Defence Minister Richard Miles said the move will save significant costs after the government previously committed to purchasing 2 second-hand and 1 new Virginia-class submarine. Australian crews are tipped to be on board the vessels by the early 2030s. One Nation is the most popular party in Australia, surpassing Labor in primary support. According to a Redbridge poll that was released last night, One Nation has surged to first with 31%, while Labor dropped 3 points to sit on 28%. The coalition dipped further to 20%. Meantime, Pauline Hanson is keen to become Australia's next Prime Minister. She flagged changes to the tax system to reduce bracket creep, but says Australia's lowest paid workers should not be given a pay rise. The Fair Work Commission will make a call on how much to lift the minimum and award level wages across multiple sectors from July, affecting the pay of 3 million workers. Ms Hanson told Sky she's open to running for a seat in the House of Representatives.
19: I won't knock the job because I believe that I have the ability to do it. I'm not going to underestimate myself or say, no, I can't do it because, you know, have a look at what we've got now. Really? Honestly? And that's why we're in a mess.
18: 2 patients in Brazil are being monitored as possible Ebola cases. The pair in separate cities appear to be exhibiting symptoms and have been tested, with the results of those tests slated to become available next week. More than 1,000 people have fallen ill from Ebola in Congo, and almost 250 have died from the disease. A duo will face court today after a dramatic police pursuit involving two alleged stolen cars on the Gold Coast. Police say on Saturday a 19-year-old man and an 18-year-old woman allegedly abandoned a stolen BMW in Labrador before jumping into another stolen vehicle and fleeing the scene. Police deployed a tyre deflation device to bring the chase to a stop at Pacific Pines, where the two were arrested. They were slapped with a string of charges and will appear in Southport Magistrates Court today. And rates of bowel cancer among Australians aged 20 to 29 have more than doubled, while diagnosis among 30 to 39-year-olds have tripled. Australia is now facing a major early-onset GI cancer crisis, with calls for changes to the system to support young people. Professor Lorraine Chantrill, medical oncologist, says current cancer care systems are struggling to meet their needs.
20: Fortunately, until very recently, we haven't had a lot of younger people with bowel cancer, and so we haven't had things designed for younger people. So we really need to change the way we think about bowel cancer and make sure that we're serving these younger populations better.
18: To sport, the Socceroos have been taken down 1-0 during their friendly with World Cup co-host Mexico. Almost 78,500 supporters packed the stands for the match, Mexico finding the back of the net in the first 27 minutes and going on to keep Australia scoreless despite a second-half resurgence by the Socceroos and at least 3 chances to equalise. The green and gold now look ahead to their opening match in less than 2 weeks' time, with head coach Tony Popovich now left to decide on the final score ahead of their clash with Turkey in Vancouver on June 13. In finance, oil is worth $91.12 a barrel. Gold is trading at $4,533 an ounce. And the Australian dollar is currently buying 71.83 US cents. That's Super Radio Network News. Winter is finally here, with chilly but mostly fine and sunny conditions this morning. Southwesterly winds gusting around 15 to 20 kilometres per hour today, and a slight chance of showers overnight. Heading for tops of 19 degrees in the city, the same in the west. Looking ahead, late showers lingering but going on to eventually clear tomorrow. Mostly sunny again on Wednesday and partly cloudy Thursday. That's the latest 2SM News. I'm Jackie Richards.
21: Sydney wakes up with Luke Boner, standing in for Tim Webster.
0: Yeah, no, I'm sitting in. There's no way I'm standing in for 4 hours. No, not a chance in the world. I hope Timmy's having a good break. Good to be with you, Sydney. You know the telephone number, 13 12 69, and you can continue to send emails, tim@2sm.com.au. So, yeah, the news story dominating Australian headlines today is One Nation. Should we be surprised? Should both the Coalition and the Labor government be surprised at the rise and rise of One Nation and Pauline Hanson? I want to ask you this question. If you are a traditional Labor voter, has Pauline Hanson swung you round to completely 180 in the other direction? And if you are a Conservative voter, why do you think Conservative voters are leaving the Coalition, the traditional Coalition, and heading to the far right's Pauline Hanson and One Nation? Some people would argue it's not that far right. I want you to tell me what you think. Would you vote if One Nation ran a candidate in your electorate at the next federal election? Would you vote for him? Would you vote if you are living in a Conservative electorate and One Nation ran a candidate against your Conservative candidate? Would you vote One Nation? And has One Nation done enough to swing you away from Labor? I doubt very much. However, according to this Redbridge poll published last night, and it's in the Fin today, the Australian Financial Review, One Nation is now outpolling Labor at 30% compared to 28%, so they've gone up 2, though its share of the primary vote remains at just 10% among the Gen Z voters. So Labor's federal budget, and this is how I read it, is falling flat with its target demographic. as millennials say they'd rather vote for One Nation than Labor or the Greens. And Gen Zs remain obviously, well,

Is it over the tax changes? Is it over the government's lying? And they did. The Treasurer and the Prime Minister lied. They didn't have a mandate to make these changes. John Howard made it very clear that he was going to introduce a GST, and he went to an election with it. And he believed he had a mandate, and he did. But you got now just 6% of Gen Z self-reported that they'd noticed a great deal about the budget, so they're looking at it. 47% claimed they'd not noticed very much, and 14% said nothing at all. Is it about the budget and the changes to negative gearing and capital gains tax or other financial issues, or is it just personalities? Is it just lying? Is it just, I don't like that bloke anymore, I'm going to go for this person? I want to know your opinion. Would you vote for One Nation? Now, Pauline Hanson, and you just heard some audio there, she was saying on Sky News over the weekend, where was it? It was the Sunday Agenda program. She says, yep, I've got the ability to be Prime Minister. She said, I won't knock the job. I'm not going to underestimate myself or say, no, I can't do it, she said, because, you know, have a look at what we've got now. And she said, that's why we're in a mess. I don't know if I'll ever take the position, but it's not about Pauline Hanson wanting to go and be Prime Minister. It's getting the right person into the position to drive the country. So is she setting up Barnaby Joyce to be Prime Minister? I mean, according to the rules and our constitution, the Prime Minister doesn't actually have to be in the House of Reps. You can be Prime Minister in the Senate. And I think, I'll just double check, but I think it was John Gorton, later Sir John Gorton, who when elected as leader of the Liberal Party was actually in the Senate, but there was a by-election, I think just 2 weeks later, and he went downstairs to the A grade. But maybe you see that as all semantics. I actually do believe you've got to be in the House of Reps to be Prime Minister. You've got to control the House of Representatives during question time and through other issues. But be that as it may, if One Nation was to seize power in this country, they've still got a lot of work to do. And if you look at the Farah by-election, they're off to a flying start, but that's just a drop in the ocean. You need 76 seats. So you've got 150 seats in the House of Reps to form a majority government. So you need 76 then plus one. And because there are 150 seats in the lower house, a party needs a simple majority of more than half of the total members to govern independently, right? You get that. If Pauline Hanson and One Nation wins fewer than 76 seats, but they have the largest number, they could also potentially form a minority government, which is not fun. It is not fun. It's not fun for us, and it certainly ain't fun for the government trying to play political games with left, right and centre, literally and metaphorically, to try and keep power. So you go to an election and you say, I'm going to do this, this, this and this, and in order to control power in the House of Representatives and form a minority government, you then have to do deals. And you'll have to do deals with the Greens. You'll have to do deals with independents. You'll have to do deals with the Teals. Ah, it's a mess. It's a mess. It's fraught with danger and it's going to bring tears. So can One Nation win 76 seats? That's an important question. So we've got 2 years to find out. Is the Pauline Hanson polling, which is overwhelming, who would have thought? Who would have thought that Pauline Hanson and One Nation would now be narrowly, even though it is narrow, but would be outpolling both Labor and the Coalition? But that's the way it's looking today. So where do you take it from here? Is the Pauline Hanson polling just a rush of blood, a protest vote? Is it really disgruntled conservatives saying, I am sick and tired of the wishy-washy, middle of the road, trying to...

0: Please, everybody, semi-woke conservatives, sick of it. Susan Ley, Peter Dutton, and it goes back further. I'm sick and tired of it. I'm going to go to someone with balls, if you'll pardon the expression. She wouldn't mind me saying it. I'm going to go with someone like the British Conservatives are flocking towards Nigel Farage and the Reform Party. Because the two major parties ain't cutting the mustard. What do you make of it? Seriously, what do you make of it? Has Pauline Hanson changed your mind? Or do you think it's just a rush of blood and a protest vote? I'd love to know what you think. Give us a call. 13 12 69. John. G'day, John.
1: Hello, Luke.
0: How are you, mate?
1: I'm 85.
0: Yep.
1: And I've seen the best of Australia. There's four things that have created the problems with both parties in Australia. Taxes, tariffs, treaties, and the Family Law Court. We're overtaxed. We've entered into treaties that have crippled the place in a way. Albanese said the night of his election, I'm going to change things, but I'm going to change Australia. He tried to change us with a referendum and was destroyed. The fuel crisis we're in at the moment, that was because of the Liberal Party, Fraser and Howard, when they entered us into the world parity pricing of oil, when we were totally self-sufficient out of the Bass Strait, telling us it was going to run out, which was a lie, and we produced 88% of all our fuel here.
0: Yeah, well, and they kind of, yes, they said we were going to run out, but also, and you're right, we were self-sufficient, but drilling for oil, harvesting it, building refineries, employing lots of people and infrastructure, it's a very expensive process. And I think what happened was the world price dropped and they thought, well, it's going to be cheaper in the long run to bring oil here. And we used to have 8 refineries. Well, we're now down to 2. So it's kind of both. But the fact that we don't stockpile enough, I mean, we're supposed to have at least 35 to 40 days, or 90 days, actually, 90, and we got way below that. Both sides of government have allowed that to happen. But you're talking about treaties. How have treaties ruined the country? I'm keen to hear, John.
1: Beg your pardon? Treaties?
0: Yeah.
1: Thousands of them. There's the climate set up, the United Nations Rights of the Child, the divorce court, the Green Movement, everything.
0: How has the divorce court ruined Australia?
1: Well, it's ruined the family. It's caused domestic violence and everything else. It's the greatest money-making racket for the lawyers you'd ever get. It's terrible what happens.
0: Now, would you vote for Pauline Hanson if a One Nation candidate stood in your electorate? Where are you, John?
1: I'm up the mid-north coast.
0: Okay, if
1: National Party seat.
0: It's a National Party seat. Okay, Conservative. If a National Party candidate stood at the next election, would you go there?
1: You said a National Party.
0: Oh, sorry, a One Nation. Sorry, One Nation.
1: Well, I'd have to have a look at all the policies that they've got and what they're going to do. And getting back to treaties, there we are. We sold off Telstra. We sell off Qantas. We destroyed our Commonwealth Bank. That was our reserve bank, and then Hawke and Keating sold it off. So we're in the open market, and we floated the dollar. Even Graham Richardson said on Sky Channel, it was the worst thing we ever did was float the dollar.
0: Mm.
1: So they're treaties that we've entered into.
0: Yep.
1: The United Nations. Under our constitution, we're not to enter into an agreement or a treaty unless it's with a sovereign country. And we're entering all these things with the United Nations, like the climate set up, frightening the bejesus out of the kids at school that's going to win. We had Flannery telling us Bondi Beach is going to end up in Katoomba, and the rivers will never run,
0: Tim
1: the
0: Flannery.
1: Dams will never fill, and everything else. Everyone was fear. The best way to control people is fear. The other thing to control people is to deny and obliterate their understanding of their own country's history. We were totally self-sufficient in everything. We're the largest exporter of coal and gas in the world. Norway's got a sovereign fund of over $1.5 trillion, and we've got a debt of $1 trillion. We've manufactured things here. Yeah. We had the fourth biggest air force in 1945 in the world.
0: Yeah, well, even,
1: I could go on for hours with this, both parties and what they've done.
0: John, you're on a roll, brother. You're on a roll. Last question, because I've got to go. He's gone. Where do you go? I was going to ask him, does he think One Nation is a fly-by-night, a protest vote, as far as the poll's concerned? Or are they here to stay, and can they win an election? Anyway, what do you make of it? He's fired up. Good on you, John. 13 12 69 is the telephone number. The body of a missing swimmer from Sydney's east has been located. At about 11 a.m. last Monday, emergency services were called to Little Bay Beach in Little Bay. Following reports, a 30-year-old man was seen in difficulty in water about 100 metres offshore. Officers attached to Eastern Beaches Police Area Command, along with Marine Area Command, Polair, Marine Rescue New South Wales, Surf Life Saving New South Wales and Westpac Rescue Helicopter commenced a search to locate the swimmer. The search was formally suspended on Tuesday, but shortly before 8 yesterday, the crew of a fishing vessel found about 2 nautical miles east off Little Bay Beach contacted emergency services after sighting a body in the water, and a report will be prepared for the coroner today. And fire crews are mopping up after a fire in Ingleburn in Sydney's southwest. The two-storey townhouse went up in flames at 4:30 this morning. Fire and rescue had 8 appliances at the scene. The occupant managed to get out of the property uninjured. Neighbouring townhouses were evacuated as a precaution, and firefighters managed to contain the fire to the outside of the building, but there is some damage internally. It's not clear how the blaze started. Police remain at the scene. It's 20 past six. I was telling you about Nature Bee Power Pollen on Friday. And I want to be completely transparent. I'm actually a Nature Bee ambassador. And I have been a Nature Bee ambassador since 2000, when I met Jeff Cook, the founder. 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
3: On the M5 motorway at Kingsgrove, a broken down truck at Citybound approaching the tunnel entrance. At Wetherill Park, wires are down. Canleyvale Road near the Horsley Drive. And at Haberfield, traffic lights are flashing. Dobroy Parade at Timbrell Drive. 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I'm Tim Govers with the latest traffic on 2SM 1269.
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0: Luke Boner filling in for Timmy Webster. At this point until 9, we'll see how we go after 9. Good to be with you. If you've got something to say, get it off your chest because people listen. I mean, it's about keeping democracy alive, isn't it? I mean, that's what talk radio is all about. It's on-air democracy. And, you know, politicians who make the decisions that change our lives and govern our lives, they listen. They listen. I'm just interested looking at these riots in Paris. Unbelievable. And there are now stadiums in Sydney, one in particular, that is now serving full-strength beer. Most sporting venues went to light beer because of crowd behaviour. I'm going to talk about that a little bit later this morning. Is serving full-strength beer at a sporting venue a good idea? Because these days, the beers that are available are so well brewed, I've had people tell me that they actually can't tell the difference in the taste between zero beer, zero alcohol, or very low alcohol beer and full-strength. Is that true? And do you think that consumption of alcohol is a problem at sporting venues? It's definitely a problem at airports. Should they ban full-strength drinks at airports? I'll talk about that and other issues still to come. Luke Boner, Timmy Webster here on 2SM.
2: 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Sydney traffic.
3: On the M5 motorway at Kingsgrove, a broken down truck at Citybound approaching the tunnel entrance. Wetherill Park, wires are down on Canleyvale Road near the Horsley Drive. At Haberfield, traffic lights are flashing Dobro Parade at Timbrell Drive. 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I'm Tim Govis with the latest traffic on 2SM 1269.
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18: Good morning, I'm Jackie Richards. One Nation is the most popular party in Australia, surpassing Labor in primary support. According to a Redbridge poll that was released last night, One Nation has surged to first with 31%, while Labor dropped 3 points to sit on 28%. The coalition dipped further to 20%. It comes as Pauline Hanson told Sky she's open to running for a seat in the House of Representatives.
19: I won't knock the job because I believe that I have the ability to do it. I'm not going to underestimate myself or say, no, I can't do it, because, you know, have a look at what we've got now. Really? Honestly? And that's why we're in a mess.
18: A Sydney man has been accused of stalking a Norwegian princess in the city. According to multiple reports, a 63-year-old man has been arrested to front court this week after allegedly sending a suspicious letter to the possible future Norwegian queen, 22-year-old Ingrid Alexandra. It's understood the letter was intercepted by her security at Sydney University. The man has been issued an AVO and will face court on Wednesday. An e-bike crash in Sydney's east has claimed the life of a 60-year-old man. Emergency services were called to an intersection in Queen's Park last night around 6 p.m. where they located the man suffering serious facial injuries. Police were told he was riding an e-bike before he lost control and fell onto the roadway. He was rushed to hospital in a critical condition, but he soon died. The e-bike was seized and will undergo forensic examination. A police pursuit has ended in a crash and a man behind bars in Sydney's West overnight. Just after 2 a.m, police attempted to stop a vehicle on Dermont Street in Pendle Hill, but when the vehicle failed to stop, a pursuit was initiated. The vehicle soon crashed into a barrier on the M4 Western Motorway near Merrylands, with the driver, a 60-year-old man, arrested and charged to face court today. Meanwhile, the passenger, a 29-year-old woman, was taken to hospital for assessment. A woman has died after she was hit by a car in Wyee, New South Wales. Emergency services were called to the scene around 7 o'clock last night following reports a pedestrian was hit by a black sedan on Wyee Road. A 45-year-old woman was treated by paramedics at the scene but sadly could not be saved. The driver, a woman in her 40s, was taken to hospital for mandatory testing and an investigation into the incident is underway. A childcare centre in Logan has gone up in flames overnight. Emergency crews were called to the scene around 1am to report the facility was alight. No one has been injured and a crime scene has been declared until investigations can determine the cause. Parents and carers of children who attend the early learning centre are advised it is closed for business. The federal government has announced Australia will buy only second-hand submarines from the United States under AUKUS. Defence Minister Richard Marles said the move will save significant costs after the government previously committed to purchasing two second-hand and one new Virginia-class submarine. Australian crews are tipped to be on board the vessels by the early 2030s. To sport, the Dragons racked up their first win of the season, taking down the reigning premiers Brisbane Broncos at Suncorp Stadium yesterday. The win marks their first success in 295 days, dating back to August last season. In the other fixtures, the Raiders thrashed the Cowboys 26-12 before the Panthers clawed the win in a two-point thriller against the Warriors to close out the round. And the West Coast Eagles surged to an 85-55 triumph against Essendon in their fourth win in the AFL yesterday. Meantime, the GWS Giants soared to a 119-70 victory over Melbourne. In finance, oil is worth $91.12 a barrel. Gold is trading at $4,533 an ounce. And the Australian dollar is currently buying 71.76 US cents. That's Super Radio Network News. Winter is finally here with chilly but mostly fine and sunny conditions this morning. Southwesterly winds gusting around 15 to 20 kilometres per hour today and a slight chance of showers overnight. Heading for tops of 19 degrees in the city, the same in the west. Looking ahead, late showers lingering but going on to eventually clear tomorrow. Mostly sunny again on Wednesday and partly cloudy Thursday. That's the latest 2SM News. I'm Jackie Richards.
11: Sydney wakes up with Luke Boner, standing in for Tim Webster.
0: I'm on now. Am I good? 25 minutes to 7 o'clock here on 2SM, Boner for Webster. A couple of things I wanted to talk about, and I'll just go back to serving full-strength beer at sporting venues. I'd love to know what you make of this. There are two football grounds that have been in the news recently. For some reason, full-strength beer was banned from Acor and CommBank Stadium, along with McDonald Jones Stadium in Newcastle and Wynn Stadium and Entertainment Centre in Wollongong. Well, the reason it was banned was because it was thought to have contributed to bad behaviour. But now, footy fans can enjoy full-strength beer. It was revealed that an unfair rule banning full-strength beer from Acor and CommBank Stadiums has been scrapped. It was a 15-year dry spell for the fans at Western Sydney Stadiums because only mid-strength beer was allowed to be sold. A six-month trial last year found there was no increase in intoxication at the grounds when people were allowed to buy full-strength beers. The trial was launched following a grassroots campaign from the Riverstone MP, Warren Kirby. Now, Kirby said Premier Chris Minns and Sports Minister Steve Camper acted swiftly to correct an injustice for Western Sydney. Now, the trial was the first time since 2011 that patrons have been able to buy full-strength beer at Acor Stadium. CommBank Stadium had only ever sold mid-strength beers since it opened in 2018, and that's in contrast to Allianz, which allowed full-strength beers since the gates opened. I want to know what you make of this. Do you think alcohol contributes to bad behaviour at sporting events. Do you think you need to have full-strength beer? Does it taste that much better? Can we get along with mid-strength and low-strength beers? Or do you think reversing this and bringing full-strength beer back to sporting venues, the big sporting venues, is a good thing? I tell you this, since the internet, especially now since YouTube and TikTok and Instagram, how many videos have you seen of people behaving badly at airports? People going off their nut when trying to check in. Going off their nut when they're trying to get through customs. And that's after they've been on a plane, let alone beforehand. How many times have you seen a video of someone being dragged off an aeroplane because of bad behaviour? It nearly every time is associated with alcohol. How badly do you need a drink at the airport? Should alcohol consumption at airports be monitored more heavily? I mean, the RSA rules still apply, responsible service of alcohol rules. And if you see someone who's intoxicated, you've got to refuse them service. But you might have three or four drinks on the ground. That turns into 30 or 40 up at 40,000 feet, apparently. Do we need to serve alcohol at airports? Do you really need to drink on an aeroplane? My daughter is employed by Qantas. She's been flying, God, can you believe it, 11 years now. Very proud of you, darling. But she is constantly updating her training, and the responsible service of alcohol laws are often pushed to the test. And you get a passenger, especially if they're at the pointy end, in business or first class, and they insist on having yet another bottle of Grange. No Grange at the back end of the plane, by the way. But it's sometimes a battle to say, no, we think you've had enough. And they go up to another cabin crew member and they say, you see that passenger there in 23A? Just keep an eye on them. I've just refused them. Because that's what they'll do. They'll ask for another cabin crew for another drink. And when you're up in the air on a little metal tube full of grog, it can lead to tears. I'd just like to know what you make of it. Full-strength alcohol at sporting venues, and do you really need a drink while you're actually on an aeroplane? Give us a call. Let us know what you make of it. Luke Boner for Tim Webster here at 2SM. Donna's been on waiting for some time. Sorry about the wait, Donna. G'day.
20: Hi, how are you going?
0: I'm good, thanks. Where are you?
20: I'm at Auburn.
0: What's up?
20: Well, I hope Pauline Hanson gets in. I voted on the card last time. She's had 30 years' experience in politics. She's been through it all, and she's come out on top. So all these, you know, people who think she can't do it, all these other men, oh, no, she can't be the Prime Minister, they're having themselves on. She's got another 2 years to get more seats.
0: Yeah, she needs
20: 2 years.
0: She needs more seats. She needs 76, otherwise
20: well,
0: it's a battle.
20: She may get it. She's got 2 years.
0: She might.
20: To do it.
0: Hey, listen, you're quite right. She might if the wave keeps going the way it is. The question I've interviewed Pauline Hanson a lot.
20: Right.
0: And we get on quite well. There are some things she says which are really off track, but she talks from the heart, and that's kind of, she's kind of Bob Catterish, Jackie Lambie-ish, in that their filter sometimes doesn't exist. But at least you know what you're getting. At least you know what you're getting.
20: She's got Australia's best interest at heart, which this Prime Minister now has not got. He couldn't care less. He's just doing his own thing. Even when he got the referendum knocked back for The Voice, he said straight away on TV, well, I'll just go through with it anyway. I'll just do it myself. I'll put it through. Now he wants to take the superannuation payments and tell the employers to give that money every week with the people's wages instead of putting it in a superannuation account for them when they retire. It's disgusting, these rules he's making up. He's absolutely shocking.
0: Okay,
20: the worst Prime Minister we've ever had, and I'm 67.
0: Hey, Donna, let me ask you this then. Do you think that the One Nation Pauline wave is here to stay for another 2 years? Or do you think conservatives are now leaning towards, or flocking, more like it, towards Pauline Hanson because the Conservatives aren't giving them what they want?
20: Well, I don't know what Conservatives are doing, but I say Pauline Hanson is an honest politician. We don't have many left, and she's an honest. She's not full of BS because the people don't want it when they're being taxed more, their petrol is dear, their groceries are dear, they're homeless on the street, they're living in cars with their kids, and you've got miles of immigrants coming in. We don't need it. We don't want it.
0: Okay. Good on you, Donna. Thanks for that. Donna from Auburn. What do you make of that? Let me know. 13 12 69 is the telephone number. Plenty to come here as Mona continues to sit in for Timmy Webster here on 2SM.
1: Sydney traffic.
3: On the M5 motorway at Casula, a breakdown. It's city-bound just past Camden Valley Way. Wires are down at Wetherill Park, Canley Vale Road near the Horsley Drive. Traffic lights flashing at Haberfield, Dobroyd Parade at Timbrell Drive. Australian Super, nearly $4 trillion. 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I'm Tim Govis. The latest traffic on 2SM 1269.
21: Round 13 is here and Saturday afternoon footy is set to be a big one. Yay! Justin Holbrook and his Newcastle Knights, led by former Eel Dylan Brown, will like their chances against Parra, who have struggled for form of late. It will be an afternoon spectacular.
22: Sharp, inside Kinney, away from the chasing by to score the try.
23: Now to the outside. Oh, Pennicini juggled it three times and then he got it down.
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0: Yeah, time to talk to Nick Cater from the Oz. Geez, this One Nation story is raising a few eyebrows. Nick Cater, left, right, and centre. Good morning.
32: Yeah, good morning, Luke. Yeah, the sort of rise of Pauline Hanson.
0: And my question is it just a protest vote? When the polls ring you and ask you, are people just sort of protesting because they're really disenfranchised with the Conservatives at the moment and anger over maybe not necessarily Albanese's tax policies, but the fact that he's lied? Or do you think Pauline Hanson and One Nation has traction to get her through to winning house seats in the House of Reps in 2 years' time?
32: I think it's a general anger towards government. I think we can overcomplicate this sometimes, Luke. It just seems to me, and I spent a bit of time down in Albury during the by-election.
0: Right.
32: I spoke to a lot of people who were voting One Nation, asking exactly these kind of questions. Well, I think what it boils down to is people are just sick of hopeless government. You know, they pay their taxes, they pay ever-increasing taxes, small business feels under pressure the whole time through, you know, compliance rules. And government just doesn't do what it says it's going to do. You know, it just doesn't achieve anything it even says it's going to do, let alone ask people beforehand if it's what they want. So I think, the voice was a real turning point for politics in this country because ordinary people had the chance to vote on something for once. It wasn't just sort of slipped through Parliament on the quiet. And they said resoundingly, we don't want this. We're all Australians. We don't want special privileges for one group of people
0: based on race.
32: It was a very clear vote. And I think that's essentially it. We haven't been asked about stuff. We didn't vote for it. And those things the government says it's going to do, like bring down house prices or $275 off our electricity bill, none of that happens. And I think when they look at Albanese and his breaking his election promises, they just think, well, that's that mob. You know, that's all of them. That's a whole lot of them. Let's try somebody else. I've just got that impression in Albury that people were saying, well, we've given the other mob a go. Let's give Pauline a go. At least she seems to be talking at some common sense and talking our language.
0: I keep using parallels to Nigel Farage and the Reform Party that's overtaking conservative thinking or politics in the UK. Can you see a comparison where Nigel Farage has gone, okay, we're sick and tired of a conservative policy, which is very middle ground, catering to Greens, catering to Teals, looking after the middle to the left. And along comes Farage and Pauline Hanson, and conservative voters go, great, somebody with a point of difference.
32: Yeah, exactly. There are very strong parallels with Nigel Farage and other, you know, what some people call populist movements, Alternative for Deutschland, you know, AfD in Germany and across Europe, almost every country. Rassemblement National in France, almost every country now has a powerful third force and in many cases is leading. And because Trump in America was a manifestation of that too in some respects. So, yeah, it is people saying, you know, we're sick of being taken for granted. We're sick of government performing really badly. We're sick of public servants who seem aloof and remote and pocketing huge salaries. It's a general frustration at the standard of government. And I think the difference, Nigel Farage is an exceptional politician. He is really a one-off. I met him a couple of times in the UK and he just has a charisma and a charm and a way of presenting his arguments that's just second to none. Pauline Hanson has many skills. She's very popular. She's almost like a rock star when she's out there in country, Queensland, for instance. But she doesn't possess those skills and she doesn't have the kind of rounded policies that he's developed. She has time to do those, but I think when it comes to a general election, a federal election, people will be asking different kind of questions because then it really does become a question of who is the next prime minister, who has the best overall package. And it may not just be immigration. It may come down to taxation, for instance, and technical things like that. So, it's a long way to go yet. And I think the Liberal Party has been is back on track. They're definitely back under new management and with Tony Abbott as federal president.
0: Federal president, yeah.
32: I think that, you know, certainly Liberal supporters are just feeling great. The worst is over. Now we can start getting back to some kind of normality. But there's a long way to go.
0: Long way to go. Now, look, looking at the Australian Today, the Prime Minister is also facing white hot anger across the business sector. What's happening here?
32: Business, it's hard to find anybody in business that even vaguely supports these measures because it's a tax on investment. It's a tax on risk. Businesses take risks. You know, people, it's all very well to say, oh, big business makes a lot of money. But somebody at some point has put their money in and said, well, I'm going to take a gamble on this, you know. And if it pays off, the government seems to want to tax them. Business is really angry about this. And I think that the real kind of canary in the mine shaft, if you like, Luke, is to see businesses now talking about moving to New Zealand.
0: Moving to New Zealand.
32: I mean, they have zero capital gains in New Zealand, which is a big attraction, but it's a much, much smaller market, a smaller economy. If they're fleeing Australia to go that way, you've got to say we're in trouble, and the Prime Minister ought to be waking up to this.
0: 100%. I couldn't believe that. You got business, folks, you got businesses here in Australia saying, we're sick of this and we're going to pack up and move. We're going to move to New Zealand. Yeah, unbelievable.
32: Yeah, that's right. And I mean, it's been happening for a while in, say, food production. I mean, if you don't look at the cans you get from your supermarket, but it's amazing how much food now is packaged in New Zealand because the labour's cheaper and power is cheaper, by the
0: way.
32: So, but now businesses are saying, we're going to headquarter ourselves over there, and Australia just becomes a branch office for Wellington or Christchurch. You know, we're in trouble. We're in real trouble.
0: We are indeed. And listen, I've got to ask you this. Nick Cater from The Australian's with me. What's going on with the Australian Navy contract? Now talking about buying 3 second-hand Virginia-class submarines from the US. The subs are expected to arrive when, 2032? What's going on here?
32: Yeah, look, it's a real mess. Labor has handled this very, very badly. They didn't know what they wanted to do over it. They've been hesitating. We were supposed to be building new subs, first of all, in the States and then transferring production to Adelaide. To be honest, I think it's a sensible thing to buy secondhand subs from the Americans. They still have about 20 years life left in them.
0: Yeah, what's the warranty?
32: The thing is, you build one here and it's going to have all sorts of teething problems and whatever. At least you buy one that's been in service for a dozen years in the States. You know what you're getting. Although, yeah, the only thing that I'm slightly worried about, Luke, is I did inherit a 25-year-old Jeep. From a friend, and it was a terrible, terrible car made in the US.
0: I wouldn't even touch a new Jeep. One of my good mates is James James Ward from drive.com.au, and we talk about motoring on my podcast, Bonafide. Now, Jeep, not one of his favourite cars, but you picked a very bad example there. But if it's a used sub, you'd want to know, I was about to say how many Ks on the clock, it'd be how many knots on the clock. And does
32: exactly. But
0: and does the sunroof leak?
32: We might be able to trade in some college class clubs or something for a discount. I don't know.
0: but is the AUKUS deal still a fairly tight deal?
32: I think it is. I think it is because in the end it's in the economic. It's in the strategic and military interests of the United States as much as it is of us. I mean, in the end, you know, of course, you know, the US is busy in the Middle East, but its real threat long term is China. It needs to be in this region. It needs to control the Pacific, and to be able to have our Navy and our armed forces on board, as we've been in every conflict, of course, with the UN since the start of the 20th century, then they can rely on us. It's almost as good as positioning their own bases here, and they really want it. And I think the Brits do too, because you know this is they too are worried about the rise of China, but they don't have the capacity to be basing their navy out here anymore. So yeah, I mean, I think it makes sense from everybody's point of view to do it. It's going to cost a lot of money. We've just got to bite the bullet on that. It will do, but there's a few things that are more important than keeping our nation safe from aggression. So. Just bite the bullet and do it. That's what I say.
0: I'd like to know how many of our listeners right now, where on their list of priorities do they put defence? I mean, you look cost of living, you look the price of electricity and heating, you look at the price of fuel and the availability of getting petrol and diesel into your vehicles and into your farms and into your trucks. I wonder how high on people's agenda defence actually is. Listen, Nick, I've got to go. We've got news coming up, but thank you so much. Great stuff, mate. And, Nick Cater from The Australian. Fascinating stuff. So there you go. What do you make of it? One Nation, now the most popular party in Australia. 13 12 69, those callers online wanting to have their say, stay right where you are, because if I say hello to you now, we'll run into the news, but I do want to hear what you have to say. Give us a call right now. Bona for Webster 2SM.
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3: In Guildford, a breakdown on Woodville Road. It's northbound approaching Oxford Street. At Spring Farm, an earlier breakdown on the Camden Bypass has been cleared. Northbound lanes are back open at Liz Kernahan Drive. There are still some wires down at Wetherill Park, Canley Vale Road near the Horsley Drive. Pancreatic cancer numbers are outrageous and they need to change. 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I'm Tim Govis with the latest traffic on 2SM 1269.
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18: Up in flames this morning. The two-storey townhouse in Ingleburn was evacuated around 4:30. One person inside self-evacuated, while those from the adjoining units were vacated by emergency services as a precaution. Fire and Rescue Acting Superintendent Peter Murray says the inquiries into the cause are ongoing.
10: Firefighters have been able to extinguish that fire and contain it mainly to the external part of the building, but some damage has occurred internally. The fire was starting to extend to the inside of the townhouse, but thanks to the efforts of firefighters, that was able to be contained. The cause of the fire is not known at this time, and the fire is being investigated.
18: One Nation is the most popular party in Australia, surpassing Labor in primary support. According to a Redbridge poll that was released last night, One Nation has surged to first with 31%, while Labor dropped 3 points to sit on 28%. The coalition dipped further to 20%. Two patients in Brazil are being monitored as possible Ebola cases. The pair in separate cities appear to be exhibiting symptoms and have been tested, with the results of those tests slated to become available next week. More than 1,000 people have fallen ill from Ebola in Congo and almost 250 have died from the disease. The search for a missing swimmer in Sydney's East has come to a tragic end, almost a week on from his disappearance. Multiple emergency services began the search for a 30-year-old man who was seen struggling in the water around 100 metres from shore at Little Bay Beach last Monday morning. The search was suspended the following day. Shortly before 8 a.m, the crew of a fishing vessel about 2 nautical miles east of Little Bay Beach contacted emergency services after sighting a body in the water. It's yet to be formally identified, but is believed to be that of the missing 30-year-old man. A report will be prepared for the coroner. The federal government has announced Australia will buy only second-hand submarines from the United States. Defence Minister Richard Marles said the move will save significant costs after the government previously committed to purchasing two second-hand and one new Virginia-class submarine. Australian crews are tipped to be on board the vessel by the early 2030s. A duo will face court today after a dramatic police pursuit involving two allegedly stolen cars on the Gold Coast. Police say on Saturday a 19-year-old man and 18-year-old woman allegedly abandoned a stolen BMW in Labrador before jumping into another stolen vehicle and fleeing the scene. Police deployed a tyre deflation device to bring the chase to a stop at Pacific Pines, where the two were arrested. They were slapped with a string of charges and will appear in Southport Magistrates Court today. Australians are delaying retirement plans by up to 4 years as cost of living continues to soar. In a report, Colonial First State reveals Aussies want to leave the workforce at age 62, but financial pressure is now seeing people work until 66. More than half of those surveyed worried they won't have enough money to live comfortably, and 37% fear they will outlive their superannuation. And in just under a decade, 26 people have died and more than 1,200 crashes on New South Wales roads involved an animal on country roads. The staggering figure comes as Transport for New South Wales launched their annual Animals on Country Roads safety campaign, urging motorists, especially in regional areas, to slow down and stay alert. Wildlife can act quickly and unpredictably. If an animal appears, brake safely and avoid swerving, as this can lead to serious crashes. To sport, the Socceroos have been taken down 1-0 during their friendly with World Cup co-host Mexico. Almost 78,500 supporters packed the stands for the match, Mexico finding the back of the net in the first 27 minutes and going on to keep Australia scoreless despite a second-half resurgence by the Socceroos and at least three chances to equalise. The green and gold will now look ahead to their opening match in less than 2 weeks' time, with head coach Tony Popovich now left to decide on the final squad ahead of their clash. In finance, gold oil is worth $91.12 a barrel. Gold is trading at $4,541 an ounce, and the Australian dollar is currently buying 71.85 US cents. That's Super Radio Network News. Winter is finally here with chilly but mostly fine and sunny conditions this morning. Southwesterly winds gusting around 15 to 20 kilometres per hour today and a slight chance of showers overnight. Heading for tops of 19 degrees in the city, the same in the west. Looking ahead, late showers lingering but going on to eventually clear tomorrow. Mostly sunny again on Wednesday and partly cloudy Thursday. That's the latest to SM News. I'm Jackie Richards.
1: Sydney wakes up with Luke Boner, standing in for Tim Webster.
0: Yeah, give us a call if you've got something to say. 13 12 69, the email is tim@2sm.com.au. Oh, that, we had a caller there, they've gone. Listen, I'm going to talk to Shane Oliver, who is the AMP Chief Economist, about a few things. It's been a big couple of weeks on the financial markets, and talk of a peace deal between the US and Iran have helped bolster the figures. More on that shortly. But first of all, just some news that has just come to hand. Have a listen to this. A learner driver and his supervising driver have both been charged with drink driving in Sydney's southwest. Now, the officers pulled the vehicle over on Meadows Road at Mount Pritchard, and it was just a random breath test. And this happened on Saturday afternoon. The 39-year-old driver returned reading of 0.208. That's the driver. And also tested positive for cannabis. He's been issued with a court attendance notice for high-range drink driving and driving with an illicit drug in his system. He didn't have his L plates on and was given an infringement notice for that. Okay, so this is one thing. You've got an L driver who was supposed to be zero, and they're 208. So, I mean, legal is 50 cents, 0.05. So this bloke was $2.08, and the legal limit's 0.05. For a learner driver, it's zero. And he didn't have his L plates on. But the one good thing is this L plater did have a supervising driver with him. Ah, phew. Guess what? The supervising driver returned a positive reading of 0.245. That's $2.45. Now, my understanding is if you're a supervising driver with an L plater, you're going to be zero as well. That's the way it was. If I'm wrong, someone will correct me. But I've taught three kids how to drive. Two of them were a dream. My daughter was a nightmare. Don't get me started on that. However, I had to be zero. I had to be exactly zero. Geez, I love taking them for a driving lesson at 6 o'clock on a Friday afternoon. That was fun. I digress. So you've got a learner driver that's meant to be zero at 208, not displaying L plates, and the supervising driver at 245. He's also been charged. There was a shocking crash recently involving an L plater, a 21-year-old.

0: that was critically injured. And that crash happened at Kemp's Creek about a fortnight ago. He's been charged with a raft of offences. And there were very different situations, both involving adult learners, both often complain about learner and P-plate drivers. In many cases, I guess it's warranted. And I know it's frustrating getting stuck behind a learner, but we've all been there. We have all been there. At least, you know, when you're an L-plater, I think it's important that you drive in traffic. I think it's really important that you get out on the freeways and merge and learn what it's like to drive in three lanes and how to get around trucks and negotiate traffic. People get really narky with L-platers. Oh, what are they doing learning to drive in peak hour traffic getting to and from work? Well, they've got to learn. I am concerned that the logbooks that L-platers have to fill out can be fudged very, very easily, because I think we should spend more time learning to drive in rain and learning to drive at night. What do you make of it? 13 12 69. Have you ever taught one of your kids to drive? What did you see as the big problem? And what can we do to improve all of this? I guess the first thing is to make sure the L-plater isn't drunk as a skunk at 208 and the supervising driver isn't even worse at 245. 13 12 69. It's 10 minutes past 7 o'clock. Boner for Timmy Webster here at 2SM. Shane Oliver is the chief economist with AMP. I talk to him often on my podcast, and I used to talk to him when I was at another network, but he's back with me this morning. G'day.
1: G'day, Luke. How are you?
0: I'm very good, Lord.
1: Good Lord. Great to be back.
0: That's a joke. Shane Oliver. He looks like a staid, boring accountant type chief economist. This guy is a Taylor Swift fan, and he's obsessed also with Neil Diamond. And that's where we get the good Lord for, Crunchy Cronola Suite from the live album, Hot August Night. See if you can find it for me, will you, young fella? Crunchy Cronola Suite from the live album, Hot August Night. Anyway, Shane, some important stuff today, the markets. What do you make of what's going on between the US and Iran, and how is it affecting us?
1: Well, I guess to some degree we've all relaxed a little bit because the petrol prices came down following those tax cuts, the fuel tax cuts back in April. But the issue is still there. The Strait of Hormuz effectively still closed. Every so often we hear out of the US that a deal is imminent, and then, of course, well, it doesn't quite get there. And that still seems to be the case. You know, we've heard, I think the latest news is that there's a draft of a deal, but Donald Trump has yet to sign off. But the problem is that the longer the Strait of Hormuz remains effectively closed, I know there's some ships getting through, then the greater the risk that at some point the world will have to adjust to much lower fuel supplies. And that could well include Australia. It may just come in the form of higher prices if we just pay more for petrol that we can get from anywhere around the world. But obviously that risk is still there, and it's still impacting markets to some degree. But overall, markets seem to be assuming that there will be some sort of deal, that Trump will do a taco. Trump always chickens out, and that Iran will sign up to that. But, of course, we're still waiting for it.
0: Okay, Shane Oliver, let me ask you this. From a fiscal point of view, is it worth Australia searching for oil, drilling for oil, harvesting it, refining it? Is it worth us building more refineries? Because we had 8 20 years ago. We've now got 2. Can we be self-sufficient? Is it financially viable?
1: Look, I think we can be. The key, I think, is to find more oil. My understanding is that there is still more oil around Australia. It's just that we stopped exploring and extracting it. Then I think the question is whether we get more refined. So if we open it up to exploration again, we probably will find oil. I have heard there's 200 to 300 million barrels of oil off the coast of WA, but there's also debates around this and how easy it is to extract. And then once you get it, where do you refine it? Do you refine it in Australia or send it overseas? I think the key initially is just to get that oil.

0: oil, re-establishing refineries is kind of an expensive thing to do. And the problem is, in Australia, we have these high labour costs, and that could mean higher petrol prices. So that's the main problem.
1: I know. So because of our financial infrastructure, and we have a standard of living in Australia, and we have a standard of wages, because of all that, would the oil we produce be so expensive, we'd say, let's go back to the old days?
0: Well, maybe.
1: You see, that's the problem,
0: But if you can extract the stuff, then at least you've got it. And
1: at least you've got it.
0: More bargaining power. You can send it off to other countries nearby to get processed. So that is one option there. So I think the key is to get that greater supply of oil. Now, of course, over time, we'll move on to other things. We have seen a surge in demand for electric cars, both secondhand and new. And so that's probably the path we'll end up going down longer term. But that's a longer term issue.
1: Okay.
0: In the near term, we are still somewhat vulnerable.
1: All right. Just very quickly, Shane, because I know you're busy. The property clearance rates are declining, particularly over the last weekend. And in Sydney, beautiful day on Saturday. Great day for lining a driveway and putting your hand up at an auction. Why do you think the property clearance rates are declining?
0: Well, I think they're declining for two reasons, primarily. One is that interest rates are on the way back up. We know that that's a dampener that keeps buyers away. The big one, of course, is that we've seen the tax changes in the budget. And today, of course, Cotality, used to be called CoreLogic, have released their house price data for May. It's just come out early this morning. It's flat nationally, but that's only because of gains in some cities, regionals, and, of course, Brisbane, Adelaide, Perth still growing, although they've slowed down. But Sydney, interestingly, prices are down 0.9%. I think they're now down almost 3%, down almost 2%. They're down 2% over the last quarter. Over the last 3 months, they're down 2%. So prices are coming down. And when I was looking at their daily data, prices were roughly flat nationally going up to the budget. And then the weakness has actually started to kick in beyond the budget. And that's the tax changes. So investors are basically saying, look, we're going to get a lower after-tax return here. And we don't know what other investors are going to make of it either. We might as well hold back. And that's causing our prices to come off. Similar story in Melbourne, prices coming off down there as well. But it looks to me like the property market is well and truly cooling down.
1: Okay. Listen, I'll let you go, Shane Oliver. Thank you so much. Quick question. Very quick question. You've got the Reserve Bank Board meeting in a fortnight. Will there be another rate rise? Have we got a handle on inflation?
0: Well, I think we're getting a handle on inflation, but we're not there yet. The good news is inflation did fall when the numbers came out for the month of April. They fell back to 4.2%. That's good, but the underlying...
1: You've got to go for quarterly. You've got to go and look at quarterly figures, not monthly.
0: Yeah, you don't get. Yeah, unfortunately, we don't get the quarterly till another couple of months. The end of next month, I think it is. End of July, we get the quarterly. But the monthly numbers, it did fall back, but what they call the underlying measure, or the trimmed mean, which strips out volatile items like fuel and fruit and vegetable prices, it still trended up at 3.4%. So it's still above target. But I think that the fact that it did come down a little bit at the headline level, unemployment has increased a little bit, now 4.5%, still low, but it's going the wrong way. And households like you and me and everybody else in Australia, we cut back a little bit in April. Those sort of signs probably mean the Reserve Bank will leave rates on hold when
1: they
0: meet in 2 weeks' time.
1: Okay,
0: I think they probably will hike again in August.
1: I'm going to write this down. Monday, June 1st, the guru, Shane Oliver, says, in 2 weeks' time, the Reserve Bank will keep interest rates on hold. I'll hold you to it. Hey, Shane, always good to talk to you.
0: Thanks, Luke. Good Lord.
1: Good Lord. Can we just play a little bit of this for me, will you, young fella? Let's play this. Okay. I missed the... It's all he's got. Anyway, let's have a listen. See you, Shane. From Hot August Night. Crunchy granola sweet. This is Neil Diamond. Good Lord, have a listen.

0: How good is that? That is Shane Oliver's song. Good Lord! Luke Boner for Tim Webster here at 2SM at 20 past 7.
1: 2SM. Sydney traffic.
2: In Guildford, a breakdown on Woodville Road. It's northbound approaching Oxford Street. At Wetherill Park, wires are down. Canleyvale Road near the Horsley Drive. And traffic lights have been flashing yellow at Haberfield, Dobroyd Parade at Timbrell Drive. When a child is in hospital, Ronald McDonald House gives their family a community of support, warm meals and a place to rest. Because when a child is sick or injured, family stays. I'm Tim Govis with the latest traffic on 2SM 1269.
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0: So why do you reckon the clearance rates were down over the weekend? Will they come back up? I mean, Sydney real estate will always be a sought-after item while there's high demand and low supply. Now, the government's saying, OK, between now and the next 3 years, we're going to build $1.2 million homes. $1.2 million homes. I don't know how they're going to do it, but interesting to see that the clearance rates were down. So what does that tell you? It means that people at the auctions didn't meet a reserve price. It's all it means. It's all it means. You had people bidding, but the reserve wasn't met. And so now those places are under negotiation. The agent says to the vendor, well, let's have a talk about it. Our highest bidder over here was 1.2. You wanted 1.25 as your reserve. You're kind of getting close. Do we bring the parties together? By the way, thanks for the fee. And you can also thank the agent for the marketing and the advertising. You're going to have to go around again. Or do we get you two people together and see if you can meet in the middle? But interesting. Interesting. Graham's online. G'day, Gray.
9: Hey, Luke, how are you going?
0: Good, thank you, champion. Where are you?
9: I'm just driving to Randwick at the moment.
0: Yes.
9: But, with regards to the driving and kids and stuff, look, I've got a 17-year-old and we clash. We bash heads all the time.
0: Yes.
9: And it's to the point where I actually said to her before she started driving, I said, I'm not teaching in my car. I said, you'll get your own car. So she paid half, I paid half for a car, and she's got her own insurance. The main reason is if she has an accident, it wipes out my insurance as well. But The thing is, we're teaching young kids at the moment. Look, when we were younger, you listened to friends and you could, yeah. you could get beyond that.
0: Yeah.
9: But they've got social media as well. They're yeah. watching these videos and they say, oh, this is how you do reverse parking. I said, no, you don't do it that way. And then we just clash. Mm. And I sat down with her the other day and I said, look, this is how I do reverse parking. Look over your shoulder.
0: Yes.
9: She said, no, Dad, you don't do it that way. You do it in the mirrors. I said, okay, show me. Mm. So she did it and she parked 1.5 metres from the curb.
0: Yep. And isn't that funny? And let me ask you this, Graham, this is so good. You had a 17-year-old daughter, because I had a 17-year-old daughter at one point and she was a nightmare. But my son and my other daughter were great and they learnt to drive in a manual. And can you believe it? It was a Tarago, one of the old boxy Taragos, right? Not a flash one. Oh. No power steering, no electric windows, no air conditioning. But anyway, that's what they learned to drive in. And they were really good. But my youngest one, a massive, massive pain in the ass. Serious. And she knew everything. She knew everything. And it was a drama. But everyone's learning on an automatic now. So do you reckon you're a better driver learning on a manual?
9: Oh, my second car's a manual. I've got a weekend car and I have it out on the weekend and I absolutely love it. And I said to the mate, I said, I've got good security in this car. And he goes, what do you mean? I said, you imagine the young ones now trying to steal this.
0: I saw a great sign on the back of a Suzuki, with the spare tyres on the back. So yeah. It was a spare tyre cover and it said, this is fitted with an anti-millennial theft device, and it was a picture of the four gears.
9: Absolutely. But my other daughter, she's 13, and she said, Dad, when I drive, can I get a manual? And I said, absolutely.
0: Yeah.
9: And I said, yeah, if you want a manual, we'll get you a manual, because she really wants to drive with a manual. The other daughter's driving automatic. She said, oh, I'll learn a manual later on. But, oh, look, the thing is, I've got different thoughts on that now. A couple of years ago, I thought your kids should learn a manual because they need to drive one. But now, where do you find a manual?
0: Harder
9: and harder to find.
0: Yeah, mate, great, mate. It's been an absolute delight talking to you, and good luck with your 17-year-old. God, it is tough when they know everything. But here's my question for you, listeners: 13, 12, 69. Do you think you're a better driver having learnt on a manual? And Graham's question, outstanding. Where the hell do you find a manual now? Nearly every car is an automatic. I don't want to know your thoughts. Give us a call, 13 12 69, 27 past 7, 2SM.
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2: In Guildford, a breakdown on Woodville Road approaching Oxford Street northbound at Mount Annan. Crews are working on Waterworth Drive at O'Day Road. There are traffic controllers on site. Expect delays both ways. In Haberfield, the traffic lights are working again on Dobro Parade. Did you know, this big freeze, you don't need a seat at the G to fight against MND. 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I'm Tim Govers with the latest traffic on 2SM 1269.
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18: Good morning, I'm Jackie Richards. One Nation is the most popular party in Australia, surpassing Labor in primary support. According to Redbridge poll that was released last night, One Nation has surged to first with 31%, while Labor dropped 3 points to sit on 28%. The coalition dipped further to 20%. It comes as Pauline Hanson told Sky she's open to running for a seat in the House of Representatives.
19: I won't knock the job because I believe that I have the ability to do it. I'm not going to underestimate myself or say, no, I can't do it, because, you know, have a look at what we've got now, really, honestly, and that's why we're in a mess.
18: A Sydney man has been accused of stalking a Norwegian princess in the city. According to multiple reports, a 63-year-old man has been arrested to front court this week after allegedly sending a suspicious letter to the possible future Norwegian queen, 22-year-old Ingrid Alexandra. It's understood the letter was intercepted by her security at Sydney University. The man has been issued an AVO and will face court on Wednesday. A nearby crash in Sydney's east has claimed the life of a 60-year-old man. Emergency services were called to an intersection in Queen's Park last night around 6 p.m. where they located the man suffering serious facial injuries. Police were told he was riding an e-bike before he lost control and fell onto the roadway. He was rushed to hospital in a critical condition but died soon after. The e-bike was seized and will undergo forensic examination. New South Wales residents are on track to lose $10 billion in 2026 to poker machines. That's according to charity Wesley's Mission, who have crunched the numbers after government data revealed $2.37 billion has already been lost to gambling machines in the first 3 months of this year. The figure is a 9.4% increase on losses recorded 12 months ago. A police pursuit has ended in a crash and a man behind bars in Sydney's west overnight. Just after 2 a.m, police attempted to stop a vehicle on Dunmore Street in Pendle Hill. But when the vehicle failed to stop, a pursuit was initiated. The vehicle soon crashed into a barrier on the M4 Western Motorway near Merrylands, with the driver, a 60-year-old man, arrested and charged to face court today. Meanwhile, the passenger, a 29-year-old woman, was taken to hospital for assessment. A childcare centre in Logan has gone up in flames overnight. Emergency crews were called to the scene around 1 a.m. to report the facility was alight. No one has been injured. The crime scene has been declared until investigations can determine the cause. Parents and carers of children who attend the early learning centre are advised it's closed for business. The federal government has announced Australia will buy only second-hand submarines from the United States under AUKUS. Defence Minister Richard Miles said the move will save significant cost after the government previously committed to purchasing 2 second-hand and 1 new Virginia-class submarine. Australian crews are tipped to be on board the vessels by the early 2030s. To sport, the Dragons racked up their first win of the season, taking down the reigning premiers Brisbane Broncos at Suncorp Stadium yesterday. The win marks their first success in 295 days, dating back to August last season. In the other fixtures, Raiders thrashed Cowboys 26-12 before the Panthers clawed the win in a 2-point thriller against the Warriors to close out the round. And Maroon star and Broncos prop Pat Carrigan is a chance of being scratched from the second game of State of Origin after going down to an ankle injury in yesterday's loss to the Dragons. Carrigan suffered the injury in the first half, requiring it to be heavily strapped by the trainer, but eventually succumbed to the injury, leaving Brisbane's dressing room in a moon boot. And the West Coast Eagles surged to an 85-55 triumph against Essendon for their fourth win in the AFL yesterday. Meantime, the GWS Giants soared to a 119-70 victory over Melbourne. In finance, oil is worth $91.12 a barrel. Gold is trading at $4,541 an ounce, and the Australian dollar is currently buying 71.72 US cents. That's Super Radio Network News. Winter is finally here with chilly but mostly fine and sunny conditions this morning. Southwesterly winds gusting around 15 to 20 kilometres per hour today and a slight chance of showers overnight. Heading for tops of 19 degrees in the city, the same in the west. Looking ahead, late showers lingering but going on to eventually clear tomorrow. Mostly sunny again on Wednesday and partly cloudy Thursday. That's the latest 2SM News. I'm Jackie Richards.
3: Sydney wakes up with Luke Boner, standing in for Tim Webster.
0: 25 to 8 o'clock here on 2SM. Benjamin Smith from 2SM News will have a look at sport, NRL, AFL, the Champions League final, the French Open, you name it, we'll cover it right here on 2SM this morning on this Monday morning, June 1st. Pinch and a punch to the first. Where did that come from?
15: Die?
0: Why do we say pinch and a punch for the first of the month? Where, can someone ring and tell me? And what's the point? And is it like April Fool's Day? Does it finish at midday? 13-12-69. Russell's online. G'day, Russell.
20: Oh, g'day, mate. How are you?
0: Very well. Where are you?
20: I'm up at Edelong Beach.
0: Beautiful.
20: Central Coast.
0: Beautiful.
20: Nice spot. Yeah, nice spot. Just on the last chap you had talking about the fuel security.
0: Shane Oliver, yeah.
20: It all seems to come back again, whether or not it makes financial sense. And I watched a podcast only last night from Wagner's, which is a large construction and family-run business in Queensland. And one of the points that he made, which is the director of Brexit, is that Australia is now in a war footing, preparing for war. And one of the main things, that's a scary thing to hear, but I suppose you've got to be in some ways realistic about it. And one of the things that we have to look at is without fuel, we don't have any social services. We don't have any money to spend because we lose our country. It's like saying, oh, does a hospital make financial sense? Well, it's a fact that we have to have hospitals. We have to have ambulances. Ambulances most likely don't make financial sense, but we have ambulances. And until the fools in Canberra realise that it's a thing that we must have in this country, we have to have refining. We've got black coal in the ground that can be turned into fuel, like they did in the Second World War. There's other methods now where they can, I think Wagner's was talking about using waste, food waste and that to refine and make financial. They're looking for money from the feds to help build these refineries. It's an essential for the country so that we can live in this country.
0: Okay, but what's saying,
20: it's not a financial fact.
0: You know, on the surface, I 100% agree with you. Why can't we be self-sufficient? Is the cost of being self-sufficient, will that mean that our petrol at the pump will be $4 a litre?
20: Well, it could well mean that, mate. But if we don't
0: Isn't that then going to raise the cost of living?
20: Well, it will, but it's better to have a cost of living than not a country. Because,
0: that's a very interesting... So the end justifies the means. So if we pay... I just pulled $4 a litre out of my backside. But the financial experts are saying it will be astronomical, the cost of the fuel, unless, of course, it's subsidised. Now, if it's subsidised, what happens to the fuel excise? And then what happens if the fuel, if there's no fuel excise? Imagine putting a fuel excise of 51 cents a litre on $4 a litre of fuel. Imagine what that's going to do to the cost of running your vehicle. But imagine what it's going to do to the cost of the trucking industry and diesel and getting your groceries on the shelves at Coles and Woolies and Aldi.
20: Yeah. Well, can I just put it another way? As I said, we've got more black coal in this country than anywhere. We've got so much. It can be used for fuel, but we can't do it because the Greenies don't want us to do it. Well, the Greenies won't have any problems about whether we can or not if China walks in and takes our country. And I'm not being a scaremonger. These are the real facts that this country has to come to terms with. Now, there is other ways. There's natural gas. There's nuclear. But everyone... You can't even mention nuclear to Elba because he'll just lie to you some more. So, yeah, there's things that we must understand that if we want the place that we've got and we want to look after our children and we want to look after the NDIS and we want all these things, look, if you wiped out half the NDIS and half the Aboriginal welfare, perhaps you would actually wouldn't have to put fuel up at all.
0: Okay. So I've listened to what you said and I'm thinking about it. Let's let our listeners have a talk about it. Can we afford to drill and explore and refine our own oil so that we are completely self-sufficient? And if that means it's going to cost an absolute fortune, and I just pulled $4 a litre out. Some economists have said it would be $6 a litre if we did that. Would you wear that? Would you really wear that? Or should we just go back to our original IEG agreement and keep 90 days instead of the 30 to 35 that we've been doing over the last few years? 13 12 69 is the telephone number. Chris is online. G'day, Chris. Chris, go.
15: G'day, mate. How are you?
0: Good, thanks.
15: Hey, the orchestra, as for the fuel thing, talking about it costing too much money, try figuring out how come everybody else can do it and we can't do it. That'll be an answer to half your question when it comes to cost too much.
0: Well, okay, just in answering that, geographically we are on the other side of the universe, let alone the other side of the world. So everything, Chris, everything that comes to our shores, because I don't know whether you're aware of this, but we're girt by sea, has got to come here in a tanker. That immediately puts the price up, doesn't it?
15: Yeah, I'm talking about drilling our own oil, refining our own oil, not bringing it here.
0: Okay, so if we okay, let's have a look at that. We drill our own oil like we used to. We go back to 8 refineries like we used to have. Is the cost and the biggest cost is our labour, because we have a great standard of living compared to other countries. Is that going to push the price of the oil up? Is it going to be cheaper to bring it here in a tanker and store it here?
15: Well, that's a bridge we're going to have to cross, but it's going to have to be crossed. Look, the AUKUS deal.
0: Yeah.
15: In the news, Richard Miles said we're getting 2 second-hand Virginia class.
0: Three.
15: Now, we were getting 2 and 1 new one, and now we're getting 3 second-hand ones.
0: Yes.
15: Here's another please explain moment. A new Virginia class submarine costs about $5 billion to build.
0: That's the one with the leather seats and the electric windows, yeah. That's your top of the range.
15: Yeah, right. So that's three at $5 billion.
0: Yes.
15: It is like under $20 billion.
0: Yeah.
15: The explain part is, how come we paid $368 billion to it?
0: Because we're dunces. Because we're absolute dunces. When it comes to foreign trade, it's not just about the goods you're getting. It's also about the relationship with the country that you are pandering to. It's a very delicate dance. But, Chris, I've got to keep going, buddy. But you've asked some very, very good questions. And, for $5 billion, was it between $5 and $6 billion bucks? By the time it gets here, it'll be 9 or 10. For a $6 billion-dollar submarine, you'd want to make sure that you have the one with the electric vibrating leather seats. You want electric windows. Probably wouldn't need an ashtray, and you probably wouldn't need a sunroof.
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2: In Windsor, a bus and a car have collided on Macquarie Street near Hawkesbury Valley Way. Traffic is affected in all directions. There's a breakdown at Guildford Woodville Road approaching Oxford Street. That's affecting northbound traffic. And at Mascot, some long queues now for Airport Drive approaching the International Airport. 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I'm Tim Govers. The latest traffic on 2SM 1269.
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0: Yeah, time to talk sport with Benjamin Smith from 2SM News. He joins me now. Hello, nice to make your acquaintance, Benjamin.
24: Hello, Luke. Pleasure to be here.
0: Long-time listener, first-time caller.
24: Yes, something like that.
0: Hey, listen, Sydney thrives on its sport. It was a great weekend for sport, great weekend for NRL and the AFL. I love the Channel 9 YouTube thing where they show you the highlights in 10 minutes. If you're getting up in the morning ready to do a breakfast show, it's a very handy thing to have. My team just missed out, Manly. But let's go through the big winners and the losers of the NRL.
24: Well, I'll start off with the biggest, and I know there's a lot of Dragons fans who listen right across 2SM and the Super Radio Network. Congratulations, 295 days in waiting.
0: Yes.
24: Their first win of the season. First win, I think, 15 matches overall. They downed the Broncos at Suncorp Stadium 30-26. They're up 30-8 at one stage. And it got a little bit ropey towards the end, but no, well done, Dragons.
0: Look, I'm pleased for the Dragons fans as well. However, I'm pretty sure they're glad that there wasn't an extra 10 minutes to go.
24: Oh, yeah. As a neutral watching, I was a little bit on edge. Reece Walsh and Adam Reynolds started getting going towards the end there.
0: Reece Walsh did nothing in the first three quarters of the match.
24: Oh, no.
0: I would have thought, being left out of Origin, he was going to fire up, and he didn't.
24: Mm, mm. Yeah, it was very slow to get going. But once he did, we saw what happened. 3 tries in about 15 minutes towards the end there. Yeah, I know there would be a lot of Dragons fans breathing sighs of relief.
0: Yeah, exactly. All right, take us through the rest of the round.
24: Yeah, so like you said, unfortunately, the Sea Eagles went down to the Sharkies at Shark Park on Friday night, 28-22. Came back, were down substantially in the first half, and then sort of woke up, a bit like the Broncos against the Dragons, actually. And then on Saturday, the Knights down to the Eels, 28-22. My Tigers beat Graham Hughes' Bulldogs. I'm going to rub that into him later, 22-16. the Storm. sorry. It's rare I get
0: 22-16, Hughesy.
24: Rip into the great man. the Storm then down the Roosters on Saturday night in a very defensively tight game, that one. Harry Grant and Cam Munster backed up from Origin. And they were largely influential. James Tedesco didn't have the greatest game and all the greatest impact. It'll be interesting to see how his form goes as we lead into State of Origin Game 2. And then on Sunday, we had the Bronx and the Dragons. The Raiders at home looked very chilly down in Canberra. They downed the Cowboys 26-12. Ethan Strange continuing his good form. And then we had the top-of-the-table clash last night, 6:15 kickoff, Panthers and Warriors.
0: How close was this?
24: Yeah. Did you catch it?
0: Oh, what a game. Absolutely. Unbelievable. And without Cleary, without the State of Origin stars.
24: No Cleary, no Yo, no To'o. And the Panthers managed to get it done 20-18. I thought for all money the Warriors were going to pip them there. They were coming hard, but wow, Panthers held on in a tight one.
0: It was unbelievable. I'll get back to the NRL if I have time, but we've got to go through the AFL scores. Take us through it.
24: So the Swannies and the Tigers, I don't know if we can exactly call this one a close battle, 170-56.
0: Wow.
24: And I don't mean to rub it in because I know there is a diehard Richmond fan in the studio right now. the Swannies, just clinical. Charlie Curnow booted 8 goals, the most in his Swans career. Isaac Heaney, 5 goals and 32 disposals. Hayden McLean returning to the lineup, 4 goals, and then Chad Warner, 3 goals and 32 touches. They just wiped them out through the midfield. Far, far too good.
0: Unbelievable. Fremantle 103 over the Brisbane Lions 78.
24: Yep. Fremantle, top of the table, and looking like the team to beat. The Swannies in second with a healthy percentage, but no, Fremantle certainly the team to beat. And the Giants over in Alice Springs down Melbourne by 49 points. Toby Green, sensational as always.
0: Yeah. And the West Coast Eagles, 75. Essendon, 55. There's been some concerning thoughts surrounding Wendell Saylor. And it is a worry. I got to know Wendell pretty well when I was at Triple M. And he's a very caring, he's a terrific bloke, he's engaging. And but I saw behaviour that concerned a lot of us. And now he's been through a lot, a marriage breakdown. His son had a court case with very possible serious consequences, ended up exonerated. But that took, I guess, a personal toll, a mental toll and a financial toll on Wendell Saylor. But he was at a charity event and other people saw his behaviour being what was called slightly erratic. I hope he finds help.
24: Yes, I think the NRL community all is in the same boat there. We do hope he finds help. Sad to see. I'm sure he's got good support around him, and I know the
0: he always has. But this is the thing. He's always had good support. He's got to accept it.
24: Yes. Yeah. I'm sure there has to be a degree of responsibility taken. But best wishes to him and to those around him. Yeah, obviously a very tough time.
0: I wish him all the best because I like him a lot. He was a terrific bloke, very, very kind to my daughter who was working at Listener when she was learning, and I wish him all the very best. Now, one more thing. Have you ever taught someone to drive?
24: I have not. I have not.
0: I thought you sounded calm. Let me ask you this. When you learned to drive, was it on a manual or an automatic?
24: It was an automatic. We didn't own a manual family at the time, but otherwise it would have been. But no, just auto.
0: Could you drive a manual if needed?
24: If push came to shove, possibly. But maybe not particularly well.
0: No, you're 200 kilometres from the nearest sheep station. You're out in the middle of nowhere, and your best and your friend in the car with you has been bitten by a black snake.
24: Oh,
0: and you've got to drive them to safety, and the only vehicle is a manual. Can you do it?
24: Nah. Well, I'm not. I don't think so. No.
0: See, so never ever get lost in the wilderness, bitten by a black snake. One leg's been bitten by a black snake. The other one's been caught in a rabbit trap. Don't go with this bloke.
24: No.
0: Hey, Benjamin, lovely to talk to you. Thank you so much for. Oh, quickly, what the hell happened in Paris? We've been watching take us through this quickly.
24: Seeded players getting knocked out left, right and centre. Australians Alex De Minaur went down to Jacob Mensik over the weekend. And Daria Casatina obviously had a tough assignment against Aryna Sabalenka. The Heat certainly playing a part. We saw Yannick Sinner fall victim to it last week. We've also seen a number of other upsets. Novak Djokovic knocked out in five.
0: Yeah.
24: Up two sets. The only the second time in his entire Grand Slam career as Djokovic lost after winning the first two sets. That was quite remarkable. And then in the women's as well, we saw the number three seed, Iga Swiatek, knocked out as well. It's all happening over in Paris. I think temperatures are due to start to drop, but being very, very hot.
0: Okay, but dominating our news screens tonight is going to be these riots. What the hell happened here in Paris? PSG beat Arsenal. They won the Champions League. 780 people so far have been arrested. There's riots, there's looting, there's setting cars alight. What happened?
24: Well, we saw similar scenes last year. PSG have gone back-to-back to win the Champions League. Similar scenes last year. I don't know what goes on in Paris, but they certainly celebrate a bit differently to how we do it here. It was a great game. On at 2 o'clock our time, do you get up and watch it?
0: No. I didn't, but I saw the highlights of the rioting. That got more news play than the game.
24: Mm-hmm. Yeah, it certainly did. It did detract, I think, from the performance. PSG were outstanding. Arsenal, having just come off the back of winning the Premier League, they were the underdogs, but it was a tight tussle. They took the lead early, thanks to Kai Havertz, in about the fifth minute, and then a penalty in the 65th taken by the Ballon d'Or winner, Ousmane Dembele, levelled it up. Extra time, no more goals, went to penalties, and unfortunately, Arsenal defender Gabriel missed. And they went down 4-3. So PSG took it their second straight.
0: And very, very quickly, the Socceroos went down to Mexico in a friendly.
24: They did. I wouldn't be too concerned. I think Tony Popovich has just unveiled his 26-man squad for the World Cup. I think he's probably going to try a couple of different combinations in that friendly. Mo Touré did miss an open goal just before halftime, so it could have very well been 1-1 at that stage. But 1-0 loss at the Rose Bowl in California.
0: All right, Edison, thank you so much for that. Really appreciate you jumping on.
24: No, thank you. Thank you very much, Luke.
0: Okay, and try and learn to drive a manual, for God's sake. Benjamin Smith and Sports Wrap here on 2SM Bono, filling in for Timmy Webster. Back after the news.
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7: In Windsor, a bus and a car have collided on Macquarie Street near Hawkesbury Valley Way. Southbound traffic on Macquarie Street has lost the right turn lane and northbounders have lost the left lane. At Matraville, a broken down bus, Bunurong Road, it's northbound approaching Beecham Road. This July, it's going to be dry. 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I'm Tim Govis with the latest traffic on 2SM 1269.
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18: Nation is the most popular party in Australia, surpassing Labor in primary support. According to a Redbridge poll that was released last night, One Nation has surged to first with 31%, while Labor dropped 3 points to sit on 28%. The coalition dipped further to 20%. A home in southwest Sydney has gone up in flames this morning. Two-storey townhouse in Ingleburn was evacuated around 4:30. One person inside self-evacuated, while those from the adjoining units were vacated by emergency services as a precaution. Fire and Rescue Acting Superintendent Peter Murray says inquiries into the cause are ongoing.
16: Firefighters have been able to extinguish that fire and contain it mainly to the external part of the building, but some damage has occurred internally. The fire was starting to extend to the inside of the townhouse, but thanks to the efforts of firefighters, that was able to be contained. The cause of the fire is not known at this time, and the fire is being investigated.
18: Two patients in Brazil are being monitored as possible Ebola cases. The pair in separate cities appear to be exhibiting symptoms and have been tested, with the results of those tests slated to become available next week. More than 1,000 people have fallen ill from Ebola in Congo, and almost 250 have died from the disease. The search for a missing swimmer in Sydney's east has come to a tragic end almost a week on from his disappearance. Multiple emergency services began the search for a 30-year-old man who was seen struggling in the water about 100 metres from shore at Little Bay Beach last Monday morning. A search was suspended the following day. Shortly before 8 a.m. yesterday, the crew of a fishing vessel about 2 nautical miles east of Little Bay Beach contacted emergency services after sighting a body in the water. It's yet to be formally identified, but is believed to be that of the missing 30-year-old man. A report will be prepared for the coroner. Police investigations have kicked off after an abandoned home erupted into flames on the Gold Coast last night. Emergency services rushed to the home in Upper Coomera. That was alight around 6 o'clock. The house was completely destroyed with a crime scene declared. Australians are delaying retirement plans by up to 4 years as cost of living continues to soar. In a report by Colonial First State revealed Aussies want to leave the workforce at age 62, but financial pressures are now seeing people work until 66. More than half of those surveyed worried they won't have enough money to live comfortably, and 37% fear they will outlive their superannuation. The federal government has announced Australia will buy only second-hand submarines from the United States under AUKUS. Defence Minister Richard Marles said the move will save significant cost after the government previously committed to purchasing 2 second-hand and 1 new Virginia-class submarine. Australian crews are tipped to be on board the vessels by the early 2030s. And in just under a decade, 26 people have died and more than 1,200 crashes were caused on New South Wales country roads by an animal. The staggering figure comes as transport Board for New South Wales launched their annual Animals on Country Road Safety Campaign, urging motorists, especially in regional areas, to slow down and stay alert. Wildlife can act quickly and unpredictably. If an animal appears, brake safely and avoid swerving, as this can lead to serious crashes. To sport, the Socceroos have been taken down 1-0 during their friendly with World Cup co-host Mexico. Almost 78,500 supporters packed the stands for the match, Mexico finding the back of the net in the first 27 minutes and going on to keep Australia scoreless despite a second-half resurgence by the Socceroos and at least three chances to equalise. And in the NRL yesterday, the Panthers defeated the Warriors 20-18. The Raiders thrashed the Cowboys 26-12, and in a major upset, the Dragons have notched their first win of the season with a 30-26 win over the Broncos. In finance, oil is worth $91.12 a barrel. Gold is trading at $4,541 an ounce. And the Australian dollar is currently buying 71.76 US cents. That's Super Radio Network News. Winter is finally here with chilly but mostly fine and sunny conditions this morning. Southwesterly winds gusting around 15 to 20 kilometres per hour today and a slight chance of showers overnight. Heading for tops of 19 degrees in the city, the same in the west. Looking ahead, late showers lingering but going on to eventually clear tomorrow. Mostly sunny again on Wednesday and partly cloudy Thursday. That's the latest 2SM News. I'm Jackie Richards.
2: Sydney wakes up with Luke Boner, standing in for Tim Webster.
0: Yeah, I have been sitting. I will not be standing, not for 4 hours, maybe for the first half hour. Good morning, folks. Lovely to be with you on this. I'm looking through the window here at Pyrmont. It looks lovely and sunny outside, as you just heard the Bureau saying 19 and sunny. Tuesday, 21, showers, but they'll ease. And 22 and mostly... See, I said this the other day. Can someone tell me, what's the difference between sunny periods and partly cloudy? Like, fair dinkum, what's going on there? How much money are these people at the bomb on? Fair dinkum. 13 12 69 is the telephone number. tim@2sm.com.au. Craig's online. G'day, Craig.
15: Good morning, Luke. It's about time that the Prime Minister, Anthony Albanese, and the Home Affairs and Immigration Minister, Tony Burke, started being truthful about the return of these ISIS brides. Say, if you don't keep telling lies, it'll be your own downfall.
0: In reference to what? What are they saying?
15: Well, saying that the government has provided no assistance. Do they think Australians are stupid?
0: So how did they pay for their airfares? Can I just ask that? Was it through donations?
15: That's a very good question. How about their passports?
0: Now, the government issues passports, and they had the ability to deny a passport. The thing that's tricky with this is that if you are an Australian citizen, you can't revoke someone's citizenship, and they have a right to return home. It's different if you have dual citizenship, correct? But they could have denied the passport. So when was the last time you got a passport, Craig?
15: Oh, probably about 30 years ago.
0: Jeez. But you had to renew it.
15: Yes. No, the Home Affairs Minister does have discretion of cancelling passports. That is absolute BS.
0: So, what happened was, Craig, and you've asked some very legitimate questions. Where did the passports come from? How much did they cost? They would have expired, so you need new passports. Maybe that was all philanthropic. Maybe that was donated. I don't know. But it's not easy to get a passport. But as far as the cancellation of someone's citizenship, that's another thing. And there used to be a pathway for terrorism-related cancellation of citizenship. But you see, folks, what happened was that changed after a series of high court decisions back in, I think it was 2022-23, where the court found the executive government was actually effectively imposing punishment without a proper judicial process. And the laws were then rewritten. So citizenship cancellation is now far narrower, and it's indeed court-based and limited to serious terrorism matters involving dual citizens. Now, there are still temporary options to delay return, but flat denial is very, very complex indeed. But I guess the question we all want to know, Craig, is are we going to check and see if these women, and indeed their children, and that might sound hard, but I'm going to say it, have they been radicalised? And if so, how do we find out, Craig?
15: Well, I just say the Australian Labor Party are supporters.

0: that will happen, because the Australian government and, let's not forget, our intelligence agency, ASIO, and let's not forget the AFP, who knew that those two monsters that were responsible for the 14th of December at Bondi, they knew they'd been overseas twice to terrorist ISIS-based training camps, and they slipped through the fingers, because one intelligence agency wasn't talking to another, which wasn't talking to another, and it's a massive embarrassment, and in the end it was fatal. So they're not going to be, they don't want to be caught like that again. But how do you test and see, Craig, if someone's been radicalised?
1: And you know it's also failed too, the distrust between the Australian Federal Police and the New South Wales Police Force.
0: Oh, sorry, I should have said three. You are right, Craig. The New South Wales Police Force, the AFP, the Australian Federal Police, and our intelligence agency, ASIO. Those three massive and catastrophic oops. G'day, Warren. Warren, talk to me.
2: Yes, I'm here.
0: G'day, buddy.
2: Mate, I know the court's ruled against it, and those judiciary are working according to what they have before them. They're the way it's written, and you know, the judicial absolutes that they've got. And I would like to suggest we have a provisional citizenship. We have some pretty mean critters in this country now. But that's not the first time. I've just been reading about Bob Hawke having to leave Melbourne and head off with security people around him because his life was threatened back in 1973 because he supported the Jewish people, very strongly supported Israel and the Jewish people. But look, to get away from the idea of provisional citizenship...
0: But Warren, having just said that quickly, to my knowledge, I cannot think of one Islamic Muslim mosque being defaced, set alight, bombed or threatened by a member of the Jewish community.
2: Oh, no, no, you won't get that from the Jewish community. And fires, too, of course, as unknown arsonists who, of course, fires. Goodness knows where that's going to go. But look, I like what Peter Dutton did, and it wasn't publicised much, but he gave the marching orders to 1,800 islanders, send them back to New Zealand. Did you know that?
0: Because of crimes committed.
2: Oh, yeah, serious crimes like bashing, robbery.
0: Yeah.
2: Drug running, rape and all that. And I'll tell you what, for those who thought they might get away with it, who were from that part of the world across the ditch, they thought twice about misbehaving, didn't they?
0: Well, that's right. Because, Warren, the only way you'll change behaviour is if there's consequences, correct?
2: Oh, 100%. Look, I was going to talk. I've run out of time now, but I was going to talk about education.
0: Hey, listen, Warren, can you do me a favour?
2: Yeah.
0: Ring me tomorrow. Let's have another chat.
2: All right. Well, on the issue of drug runners, I noticed in the paper, you know, we've got hundreds of kilograms of illicit drugs coming to the country.
0: Thousands of kilograms.
2: Eh?
0: Thousands, not hundreds.
2: I know, and the perpetrators of this, and I've come up with an idea, and I'll run this past the audience that you have with you. We have an offshore...
0: I think all three of them are listening, yes.
2: Offshore jail run by another country. We fund them to run a jail, and that jail would be so unpleasant, they would think twice before they did it.
0: All right. Hey, listen, Warren, ring me again tomorrow, because we have got to go. Thank you for taking the time to call, though, buddy. See you, mate. Got to go. 13 minutes past 8. Give us a call. 13 12 69 is the telephone number. I've told you before and I'll tell you again, I am proud to be a Nature Bee ambassador. Now, I discovered Power Pollen Nature Bee in the year 2000. It was the Olympics in Sydney. And I'm pretty sure it was Susie Ellerman who was presenting a program on the station I was at. And she was doing these ads for Nature Bee. And I said, what is this? And she said, well, I've got some here. I've got a spare jar on my desk. Why don't you give it a go? Because I heard her talking to Jeff Cook. Changed my life forever. Now, I am a Nature Bee ambassador. And Nature Bee Power Pollen is also a sponsor of my podcast, Bonafide, with Luke Boner. But I do not

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2: In Matraville, a breakdown on Bunurong Road, northbound approaching Beecham Road. At Guildford, a breakdown on Woodville Road approaching Oxford Street, that's northbound. At King's Cross, traffic lights are flashing. Darlinghurst Road at Victoria Street. 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I'm Tim Govers with the latest traffic on 2SM 1269.
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0: Matt de Groot, a regular with Timmy Webster here on 2SM Breakfast. Matt, I do apologise. It's me for the next 6 days, unless I'm punted at nine. But good morning to you.
11: And to you, I'm having sort of an out-of-body experience because for the many years that I did breakfast on Nova, as I would drive from Cronulla to Pyrmont, I would listen to you on Triple M every morning. And now here we are chatting, you on 2SM and me in London also on 2SM.
0: Do you know, I knew I had a listener. Thank you so much. It's boosted my confidence immensely.
11: I've wanted to occasionally, but then some of the calls you get on that overnight shift, oh, my Lord, credit to you.
0: Anyway, listen, enough of all that. We're here on 1269 2SM, a station that was a big, big part of my teenage years growing up. And I can't believe I'm here. Delighted to be here. Maddie, I know there's a few things you wanted to talk about, but just first of all, Nigel Farage and the Reform Party absolutely fascinates me. The same way that Pauline Hanson and One Nation is fascinating Australian politics. Are you with me?
11: It is a link that is made pretty regularly in these conversations. In fact, there's lots of parallels in Australian and British politics with the rise of the far right. The rise of Nigel Farage, given his incredible capacity to exist in a political environment that has shifted. He has come, he has gone, he has reimagined, he has reinvented, and now he has found in Reform and this current iteration of his political self an entire national audience that is buying what he is selling. It is the case that if there was an election held today, excuse me, we are in London, as emergency vehicles go past, I think we're okay. If we have to, I'll let you know if there's an issue. He is in a situation where if there was a general election held today, he would win. That is outrageous. That is something that months ago, weeks ago, certainly years ago, you would not think was possible. But he is selling that very nationalist, very Trump-esque, very One Nation message that a lot of people who are struggling with the cost of living, frustrated with immigration levels, annoyed at the fact that the government doesn't appear to be answering their problems, he's bringing that one solution-fits-all far-right answer, and it is truly staggering.
0: It is. Now, if there was an election held tomorrow in Australia, One Nation wouldn't unless they have the seats, and they've got Barnaby Joyce, and now the seat of Farah is now One Nation. So, but he, as you know, in Australia, you've got 150 seats in the House of Reps. You need 76 plus one. You could get there with 50, but you would have to do a deal with other parties to get across the line. How many seats does Farage have?
11: Well, there's two elements to this. One is at a national level, the other is at a local level. Because in just the other day, 2 weeks ago, we held our local council elections and they had a storming result. We're talking in the 1500s or thereabouts seats won at a local council election. At a national level, nothing at the moment, nothing of any great value because the last election they weren't as strong as they are now. They are, however, moving at a rate that they are almost themselves struggling to keep up with because finding good candidates in all these seats is really difficult. And finding candidates who can stand up to national scrutiny becomes very difficult as well. So he in terms of majority, no, Reform currently have nothing. In terms of popularity and opinion poll popularity, that number would change radically, but they don't currently have the infrastructure or the candidates to maintain that momentum.
0: I think the other comparison, and it's a glaring comparison, is that Pauline Hanson One Nation here is getting so much traction because the conservative voters in Australia have become completely disillusioned with the traditional coalition that have gone way too moderate. And the conservative voters are looking for a strong answer. That's my opinion anyway.
11: And that's right. I mean, they got 8 seats in the national parliament. That's all. How many do you need in the national parliament? Well, to give you an example, the current Labor government have over 500. So that is an enormous majority. However, this is a huge country and there is an enormous amount of seats. That said, we are in a really very similar scenario that you are in Australia, where the frustration with the existing government, given the general was just under 2 years ago, the Prime Minister is on tenterhooks to keep his job from both within his own party and calls to leave it from without. There is no real solution to the problems. The same problems that are resonating in Australia and America and around the world. And Nigel Farage, who was a national laughingstock after Brexit and that whole set of promises that he delivered the UK around the money that will flow in, the jobs that will flow in, the opportunities that are being taken by European workers, all proved total hogswash. Well, now he's in a position where he's under the microscope for his previous political positions, his previous party financing, his previous personal financing, his positions in school, all those things that happen once you become a serious national leadership candidate.
0: Yeah, well, that's a fascinating circus to watch, isn't it? It really is. And you're going to hate me, Matt. I'm just going off script again because this is something that's fascinating Australia. Once again, the royal family. I mean, Andrew and Fergie just never seem to leave the headlines. So we've come to grips with this new sexual assault allegation that happened apparently at Ascot at the races of all places. But now we hear that Sarah Ferguson, who's off in the ether somewhere, was draining one of her daughter's credit cards to try and fan her own debt and to live off. This is the story that just keeps on giving.
11: Oh, and it's got so much more story to go. And go off script all you want, especially with topics like this, because there is an unlimited amount of fodder. But you're absolutely right. She relied on Princess Beatrice's credit card for spending sprees and embarrassed Princess Beatrice, if you were to believe some of the reporting, found herself at more scrutiny. I mean, the amount of scrutiny on Prince Andrew has been the focus. Sarah Ferguson, who is currently hiding, quote-unquote, £2,000-a-night resort, is avoiding a lot of the scrutiny because it's still very Andrew or even Peter Mandelson-centric. But as soon as the courts or the system is done with Prince Andrew, they'll come for Sarah Ferguson because some of her actions are unrecoverable.
0: Matt de Groot, who we talk to every morning at about 5:45 from London, and he'll be back with us again live tomorrow. Plenty to talk about. Chris Smith will join me out of the news, 13:12:69. Luke Bonner for Timmy Webster here at 2SM.
1: 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Sydney traffic.
2: A bus has broken down at Matraville. It's on Bunurong Road, northbound approaching Beecham Road. In Guildford, a breakdown. Woodville Road, northbound approaching Oxford Street. In Penrith, traffic lights are flashing yellow. Henry Street at Evans Street. 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I'm Tim Govis with the latest traffic on 2SM 1269.
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18: A bike crash in Sydney's east has claimed the life of a 60-year-old man. Emergency services were called to an intersection in Queen's Park last night around 6 p.m. where they located a man suffering serious facial injuries. Police were told he was riding an e-bike before he lost control and fell onto the roadway. He was rushed to hospital in a critical condition but died soon after. The e-bike was seized and will undergo forensic examination. One Nation is the most popular party in Australia, surpassing Labor in primary support. According to a Redbridge poll that was released last night, One Nation has surged to first with 31%, while Labor dropped 3 points to sit on 28%. The coalition dipped further to 20%. It comes as Pauline Hanson told Sky she's open to running for a seat in the House of Representatives.
19: I won't knock the job because I believe that I have the ability to do it. I'm not going to underestimate myself or say, no, I can't do it. Because, you know, have a look at what we've got now. Really? Honestly? And that's why we're in a mess.
18: A Sydney man has been accused of stalking a Norwegian princess in the city. According to multiple reports, a 63-year-old man has been arrested to front court this week after allegedly sending a suspicious letter to the possible future Norwegian queen, 22-year-old Ingrid Alexandra. It's understood the letter was intercepted by her security at Sydney University. The man has been issued an AVO and will face court on Wednesday. New South Wales residents are on track to lose $10 billion in 2026 to poker machines. That's according to charity Wesley's Mission, who have crunched the numbers after government data revealed $2.37 billion has already been lost to the gambling machines in the first 3 months of this year. The figure is a 9.4% increase on losses recorded 12 months ago. A woman has died after she was hit by a car in Wyee, New South Wales. Emergency services were called to the scene around 7 o'clock last night, following reports a pedestrian was hit by a black sedan on Wyee Road. A 45-year-old woman was treated by paramedics at the scene, but sadly could not be saved. The driver, a woman in her 40s, was taken to hospital for mandatory testing, and an investigation into the incident is underway. A report will be prepared for the coroner. A childcare centre in Logan has gone up in flames overnight. Emergency crews were called to the scene around 1 a.m. to report the facility was alight. No one has been injured. The crime scene has been declared until investigations can determine the cause. Parents and carers of children who attend the early learning centre are advised it's closed for business. And the federal government has announced Australia will buy only second-hand submarines from the United States under AUKUS. Defence Minister Richard Marles said the move will save significant costs after the government previously committed to purchasing 2 second-hand and 1 new Virginia-class submarine. Australian crews are tipped to be on board the vessels by the early 2030s. To sport, the Dragons racked up their first win of the season, taking down the reigning premiers Brisbane Broncos at Suncorp Stadium yesterday. The win marks their first success in 295 days, dating back to August last season. In the other fixtures, the Raiders thrashed the Cowboys 26-12 before the Panthers clawed the win in a 2-point thriller against the Warriors to close out the round. And Maroon star and Broncos prop Pat Carrigan is a chance of being scratched from the second game of State of Origin. after going down to an ankle injury in yesterday's loss to the Dragons. Carrigan suffered the injury in the first half, requiring it to be heavily strapped by the trainer, but eventually succumbed to the injury, leaving Brisbane's dressing room in a moon boot. And the West Coast Eagles surged to an 85-55 triumph yesterday against Essendon for their fourth win in the AFL. Meantime, the GWS Giants soared to a 119-70 victory over Melbourne. In finance, oil is worth $91.12 a barrel. Gold is trading at $4,541 an ounce. And the Australian dollar is currently weighing 71.78 US cents. That's Super Radio Network News. Winter is finally here with chilly but mostly fine and sunny conditions this morning. Southwesterly winds gusting around 15 to 20 kilometres per hour today and a slight chance of showers overnight. Heading for tops of 19 degrees in the city, the same in the west. Looking ahead, late showers lingering but going on to eventually clear tomorrow. Mostly sunny again on Wednesday and partly cloudy Thursday. That's the latest 2SM News. I'm Jackie Richards.
10: Sydney wakes up with Luke Boner, standing in for Tim Webster.
0: Yeah, I've been sitting most of the morning. I've slackened off. 13 12 69 is the telephone number. As you just heard, 19 is the expected top. I'm looking through the window here at Pyrmont. Beautiful day. God, how good was it on the weekend? More of that, please. Chris Smith after news at 9 across Australia. Hello, buddy. Well, can you believe I'm sitting here?
20: Yes.
0: No.
20: That we're in the same studio again together.
0: Let me just tell you something. So I come from Bathurst, 2BS. Christmas Day 1999 was my first gig.
20: That's right.
0: Over at 2GB. And then you arrived 2001?
20: Yeah.
0: Yeah. And so Smitty was my boss. But we got on. We were a pretty good team.
20: Absolutely.
0: Don't you reckon?
20: At a stage when that station wasn't rating at all.
0: But gee, we did some good things.
20: And built the place up to, you know, number one for many, many years. It was great. Great fun.
0: But we did we remember we went to Ayers Rock and played cricket?
20: Yes.
0: Do you remember
20: right.
0: that?
20: Yes.
0: Bob Massey was my captain. Who was yours? Do you remember? You were on my team.
20: No, I was on your team, yes. Massey it was.
0: You opened the batting.
20: Yeah, not very well.
0: That was a Westfield charity thing. How good? We used to get up to stuff.
20: Yeah, it was great. Good stuff. But it's good to have you here at 2SM, which, of course, when we were younger, was our station, mate.
0: 1270. 2SM before digital. Yeah. Ian McRae, I used to wake up with Ian McRae. Today's Monday.
20: That's right.
0: Monday is shopping day. Is everybody happy?
20: That's great.
0: You bet your life we are. The scaffolds.
20: What about
0: today's Monday? That was the scaffold. Oh, and right. You know who was in the scaffold?
20: Who?
0: Paul McCartney's brother.
20: Really?
0: I'm deadly serious.
20: That's the most trivial thing I'll hear
0: today. Is that a good thing?
20: That's a fantastic factoid.
0: What's happening?
20: Today, we've got Rex Patrick, the former senator, talking to us about these change to the sub-agreement for AUKUS. Three old subs. Is it still worth the cost and the benefit? We'll talk to Rex Patrick about that. He's got plenty to say. Joe Hildebrand is on deck today. Our good friend Joe from The Telegraph. He's going to talk about how Treasury won when it came to the budget, and also he'll talk about the Redbridge survey today, which I know you've had plenty of calls on, seeing One Nation ahead of the Labor Party.
0: Do you think it's just a rush of conservative blood, considering there's 2 years to go and she's only got two people in the House of Reps? She needs 76, or if she doesn't get 76, she needs to do deals. And she says, I'm ready to be Prime Minister. Is this a fair income conservative trend, or is it a protest trend?
20: I think it's a protest trend. I don't know whether they'll stay after the 2028 election, but right now, mate, both sides, supporters of both sides are saying, I don't trust and I don't believe our major parties, and they've run off to One Nation. Now, whether that sticks after the election, who knows? But I'm telling you, this is going to translate into real seats in the lower house of the parliament.
0: And what demographic do you think they're talking to?
20: I think they're talking to all. They're talking to the older demographic, but also you've got Generation X and you've got other generations who, according to the polls, are starting to pay attention to her as well.
0: Because I tell you what, the boomers, I'm last of the boomer. So boomers 45, 64, I'm 1962. Well, you're close.
20: Same.
0: So we're nearly at the end of the boomers.
20: Yeah.
0: And I think a lot of boomers are thinking, well, I've been betrayed.
20: Yeah.
0: What, my family home? Geez, I did. I wasn't given it. I worked hard for it, and I'd like to be able to hand things to my kids.
20: Stop changing the goalposts, mate. That's what we're all saying.
0: But did they have a mandate to make those changes? No, they didn't. Howard did with the GST.
20: Yeah.
0: He went to an election with that. He had a mandate.
20: This will be the end of Anthony Albanese. You can't lie that blatantly, as Julia Gillard found out, and get away with
0: There's no carbon tax under a
20: government I lead. Exactly. And one quick thing. I'm going to talk to a professor about koalas today. There's some serious concerns about vaccines again. Apparently, the new vaccine, which is now administered to koalas, which is supposed to fix chlamydia, is a fake. So we'll talk to Professor Keith Chappell about what it can do and what it can't do. You know, since we've been through COVID, mate, we've lost faith in anyone who wants to put up with put their hand up and say we've got a new vaccine. This is the problem. We've lost faith, and right now, when it comes to koalas, this vaccine too is dodge.
0: They should just abstain.
20: They
0: should. So they need to show some old-fashioned self-control.
20: That's right. I'm not taking this if they can
0: talk. How much can a gum leave? No, seriously.
20: That's very clever.
0: How much can the koala bear?
20: Thank you, Ostentatious. That and more on the program, including Graham Hughes Talking Sport.
0: Congratulations on your award. Because you weren't here on Friday.
20: No.
0: Your award must have been Thursday, so you were a bit under the tape.
20: No. I went to a funeral in the morning and to the dentist in the afternoon.
0: All right. But what happened?
20: It was a great night. I didn't think I would win anything like this. As you know, you get into the final situation and you're chuffed to be considered a finalist. So we were just in the audience and I had no word that we would win, but we did. And it's just a reflection, I think, on all the hard work that was put in, especially last year in this station, to create the standard that we have on my program now, and that is, you know, James and Justin and all the people surrounding me and Phil, and it's just been a credit to them as well. So I share that award with them, and I'm chuffed. I'm absolutely thrilled.
0: Fantastic.
20: Yeah.
0: So they used to be the ACRAs, and before then the RAWards, and before then, because I was nominated for one, the PATERs.
20: The PATERs, yes.
0: Do you remember the PATERs?
20: The PATERs, yes.
0: Yeah.
20: Why was it called a PATER?
0: Because PATER, it's talking. When you talk, it's called PATER.
20: Okay.
0: Or PATER. You remember, who was his name? The American on 2W, Ward Paliostin.
20: Yes.
0: Yeah, but more of the PATER that matters.
20: Rick Aperty and a fan Doogly.
0: Clock on the wall says we're having a ball. And here's a sound that was around. We're all a bit closer to the ground. If you're out there on the roads, keep left.
20: You are the king of trivia and history, aren't you?
0: I've got nothing.
20: Yeah, you're fantastic.
0: I've got nothing.
20: Thank you, mate. We look forward to sharing it with our team.
0: It's good to see you too. All right. Chris Smith, across Australia on the Super Network after 9 o'clock. 13 12 69 is the telephone number. You can email. Did you find that song, young fella? The Scaffolds, Today's Monday. Is this it?

0: We'll play the Tuesday one tomorrow. That's something for you to edit up. So that Ian McRae used to play that. Was it 8:10? It was. I'm sure it was just after 8. And if that song came on and you weren't out the door walking to school, you knew you were late or you were going to miss your bus. Who remembers it? Plus, can you do it from the beginning again? Quickly. Just see if you can cue it up from the beginning. Who remembers this on 2SM, 1978-79?
1: Man die is motion, die is everybody happy. You bet your life we are.
0: 13, and who remembers what the rest of the other days were? Monday was washing day, Tuesday's soup, Wednesday's roast beef. I forgot, fish. Friday was fish. What were the days? We'll find out what Tuesday's day was tomorrow. We'll play the Tuesday version tomorrow. 13, 12, 69, we'll take a break. Luke Bono, Tim Webster, 2SM.
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3: In Strathfield, a car and motorbike have collided on Liverpool Road, westbound at Wentworth Road. In Rozelle, a bus has broken down. Victoria Road, westbound at Hancock Street. And at Penrith, traffic lights are flashing yellow on Henry Street at Evans Street. Pet emergency this long weekend? 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I'm Tim Govis with the latest traffic on 2SM 1269.
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0: I got some music coming up very, very shortly. And I think Di, who is the executive producer of this program for this week, and she may not last past nine today, she may quit on me.
5: Oh, no.
0: we recognise your voice from, you're the news director.
5: I am the news
0: of
5: director.
0: Of this great network. And now you're producing me. Are we going all right?
5: We're going really well.
0: A couple
5: well.
0: Of teething
5: problems. Well, you know, bits and pieces happening this morning. But, hey, look, we'll, by the end of the week, we'll be 200%.
0: Yeah, we'll have it just about right at 3:59 this Friday. Can I just say this? You're a delight to work with. Can Thank I just you. Say this? I'd love to get people's emails. I think... Have you ever taught someone to drive?
14: Oh,
0: no.
14: Yes.
0: Oh, you have?
14: Yes, yes. Two of my boys, and the first instance, I was the supervising driver, and my son, and manual vehicles, I should tell you.
0: Yeah, good.
14: A little Toyota Yaris.
0: Yeah.
14: And he went around the corner at about, I don't know, 80 kilometres an hour, and I thought I was going to die. Anyway, and I said, you need to slow down. Oh, no, that was slow. And I'm like, mate. Anyway, now he's on his black license and he's quite a good driver. And then my youngest son, I went with him. And a couple of times it was a little bit of a, well, are you going to get out of the car or am I going to get out of the car and walk home? But then just twice. And then we worked it out and it was fine. But he didn't like to be told that someone told him that if you're 1 kilometre over the speed limit, it doesn't matter. And I said, if you're a learner driver, everything matters. It was a bit of a battle of the wheels.
0: What about that learner
14: this
0: morning?
14: That was shocking.
0: If you've just joined us, there's a story from over the weekend.
14: He was 39.
0: So, folks, just listen to this. There was a learner driver and he's got a supervisor driver sitting next to him. They were both charged with drink driving in southwest Sydney. Where was it? Mount Pritchard.
14: Yes, yep.
0: Up on Meadows Road, Mount Pritchard. But listen to this, folks. The learner was a 39-year-old. Now, just remember, for learners, it's zero.
14: Exactly, yes.
0: What was the learner? Do you remember?
14: 0.285, is
0: that
14: right?
0: You're very good. 208.
14: 208, close.
0: So you're supposed to be zero.
14: Yes.
0: 0.05 is the limit for you and me.
14: Yes.
0: Right? That's 50 cents. Mm. This guy was $2.08.
14: Incredible.
0: That's the best way to...
14: Yeah, exactly, yes.
0: But hang on. He's got a supervising driver next to him.
14: Yep.
0: He's supposed to be zero.
14: Mm-hmm.
0: Supervising a learner.
14: Yep.
0: Guess what he was? You were right.
14: Oh, 0.285.
0: 245.
14: Oh, my God.
0: So he's $2.45.
14: Oh, that's too much.
0: So, and the L plater didn't have his L's on.
14: Mm-hmm.
0: You know, it never ceases to amaze me. Driving isn't a right. It's a privilege.
14: Exactly.
0: You with me?
14: Yes.
0: And even if they say, oh, you can get 1 or 2 or 3 kilometres over the speed limit, you get away with it. No, you keep your eye.
14: No. You will do the speed limit or under. So he had a few little tiffs over that, but he got his licence.
0: Anyway, I want to get your emails and I'll talk about it in more detail tomorrow. Are our training methods sufficient to get young people on the roads? I have a very good mate of mine who runs a defensive driving course, Warren Auburn.
14: Yeah.
0: And he teaches defensive driving. And I was very good friends with Peter Brock for many years. And Brocky didn't like the advanced driving courses because he thought it gave young people bullets.
14: Made them
0: bulletproof and too cocky. But we'll talk about that. Who's going to pay for it? Should every P-plater do a defensive driving course before they get their license? We'll talk about it tomorrow. There was something else I wanted to tell you about. We've run out of time.
14: Oh no, we'll have to do that tomorrow.
0: Because you know who's celebrating a birthday today?
14: Mm-hmm.
0: Ronnie Wood.
14: Oh.
0: Ronnie Wood from the Rolling Stones. He was born June 1, 1947. He's 78 today. And he co-wrote a lot of Rolling Stones songs. But he co-wrote this one with, it was officially credited with Jagger Richards, but Ronnie Wood also co-wrote this song. So let's say happy birthday to Ronnie Wood.
14: And 78 today.
0: 78 today and still going strong.
15: All right, man.
0: I'll catch you tomorrow, folks. Thank you for listening. Bye for now.

0: 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Cheers, Ed.
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2: SM. Sydney traffic.
3: Northmead, a bus and a car have collided on Windsor Road. They were travelling southbound at Campbell Street. In DY, there's a broken down bus, Pittwater Road in the bus lane, citybound approaching Sturdy Parade. Nearly a crash at Strathfield on Liverpool Road is clear. Snooze, end of financial year sale is on now. 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I'm Tim Govis with the latest traffic on 2SM 1260.
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16: Good morning. I'm Hilary Castle. A 60-year-old man has died after an e-bike crash in Sydney's eastern suburbs. Emergency services were called to an intersection in Queen's Park about 6 p.m. on Sunday following reports a rider had been seriously injured. A man was treated by paramedics at the scene for significant facial injuries before being transported to St Vincent's Hospital in a critical condition where he later died. A new Redbridge poll shows Labor's budget has been poorly received across all demographics. It also found One Nation is now outpolling Labor at 30% compared to 28%. The poll also found Pauline Hanson is now the most popular leader of the most popular political party in Australia. A man will face court following a pursuit and crash in Sydney's West overnight. Just after 2 a.m, police were patrolling Dunmore Street in Pendle Hill when they located a grey sedan being driven suspiciously. When the vehicle failed to stop after being they initiated a pursuit before it crashed into a barrier on the M4 motorway at Merrylands. A passenger, a 29-year-old woman, was taken to Westmead Hospital for assessment. The driver, a 60-year-old man, was taken to Parramatta Police Station and charged with several offences. He was refused bail to appear at Parramatta local court today. Australia continues to face rising fuel prices as global supply tightens amid the US-Iran conflict. Ongoing disruptions risk pushing broader prices higher, adding further strain to already stretched supply chains. Michael Zoriel, OFX Director of Client Management, says businesses should be watching several key warning signs over the coming months.
17: There are three big ones to watch. First, US inflation data and any signals from the Federal Reserve. These will drive the US dollar. Second, developments in the Middle East and energy prices. And third, RBA policy direction locally. Those three factors together will largely determine where the Aussie dollar heads next.
16: Israel's Prime Minister Benjamin Netanyahu has ordered Israeli troops to seize Beaufort Castle in southern Lebanon. It's the deepest incursion by the IDF into Lebanon in 26 years. Lebanon's Prime Minister has accused Israel of pursuing a scorched earth policy. A townhouse has gone up in flames in Sydney's southwest early this morning. Just after 4 a.m, firefighters were called to Sandra Place in Ingleburn to find a two-level townhouse well alight. Fire and Rescue New South Wales Acting Superintendent Peter Murray says there were no reports of any injuries.
18: One person had self-evacuated from the residence prior to our arrival. Other occupants from the adjoining units were evacuated as a precaution by Fire and Rescue New South Wales. Firefighters have been able to extinguish that fire and contain it mainly to the external part of the building, but some damage has occurred internally.
16: In sport, Brisbane's Pat Carrigan has suffered an ankle injury in yesterday's 32-26 loss against the Dragons. Broncos coach Michael Maguire says he'll have to wait and see about scans before knowing how long he will be out for. Last night saw the Panthers defeat the New Zealand Warriors 20-18. And in yesterday's AFL action, the West Coast Eagles defeated Essendon 85-55, while the Greater Western Sydney Giants defeated Melbourne 119-70. At the French Open, America's Francis Tiafoe has advanced to the fourth round, while Spain's Rafael Nadal has advanced to the quarterfinal. They will take on German second seed Alexander Zverev. In finance, oil is worth $91 a barrel. Gold is trading at $4,560 an ounce. And one Australian dollar is buying 71.77 US cents. 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Sunny with southwesterly winds, sunny tomorrow with temperatures ranging from 10 to 19 in the city, 5 to 19 in the west. Looking further ahead, partly cloudy with showers Tuesday, sunny Wednesday and Thursday. At the moment in the city it's 11 degrees, Bankstown 10, Penrith 9 and Richmond 7 degrees. Now across Australia, here's Chris Smith on 2SM.

Good morning, Australia. This is Chris Smith. It is Monday, the first day of June 2026. G'day, g'day. Good to have your company. I'm broadcasting live from the studios of Radio 2SM, that's 1269 in Sydney, and through the Super Radio Network, which includes stations across New South Wales, Queensland and the Northern Territory. 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

0: More on the award-winning bit shortly, but let's get to the latest news and our top five. Well, if Anthony Albanese and Jim Chalmers needed proof that their budget has bombed with voters, here it is. The latest Redbridge poll shows One Nation has surged 4 points to 31%, overtaking Labor, which has slumped to 28%. And this comes just weeks after a budget that broke promises on capital gains tax, negative gearing, and trust structures as well. But here's the number that should really terrify Labor. A record 63% of Australians now believe the country is heading in the wrong direction. Big number. Australians are angry and they're looking outside the major parties for answers. In fact, a separate Fox and Hedgehog survey found 57% of voters believe it is time to give somebody else a go when they were asked the question whether Labor had done enough to deserve re-election, which helps explain why Pauline Hanson is suddenly talking like someone with much bigger ambitions. The One Nation leader says she's considering leaving the Senate and running for a seat in the House of Reps at the next election. She must do that. She must do that, and I'm convinced she will. And when asked whether she wanted to be PM, this was her response on Sky News.
1: Do I want to be Prime Minister? Mm-hmm. Well, I'll tell you what, I won't knock the job, Andrew, because I believe that I have the ability to do it. I'm not going to underestimate myself or say, no, I can't do it, because, you know, have a look at what we've got now. Really? Honestly? And that's why we're in a mess. I don't know if I will ever take the position, but I'll tell you something, Andrew. It's not about Pauline Hanson, my own, you know, wanting to go and be Prime Minister. It's getting the right person in the position to drive this country so that we can have a future for our kids and grandchildren. I see the destruction that's happened here. We've lost over 1,400 industries manufacturing. 50,000 small businesses have gone insolvent. The farming sector is shutting up shop. They don't want to farm anymore. And people can't put a roof over their head or food on the table for the kids. This isn't the country that I grew up in. So whether it's Pauline Hanson as Prime Minister or we've got someone else to take on that job to drive the factor, I will look at who's the best person to do it.
0: I think what we can glean from all of this is that straight after the budget, given the promises that were broken, a lot of Australians have made up their mind about what they'll be voting in early 2028. They've made it up now. Australians are desperate for change. She also delivered a blistering assessment of the Albanese government, calling it the worst she has seen in her 3 decades in politics. We'll talk about that on the program this morning, no doubt. We're spending hundreds of billions of dollars on AUKUS, and now we're being told all 3 submarines will be second-hand. All 3 vessels are expected to be Block 4 Virginia-class submarines that may already have years of service with the US Navy. It's been revealed the 3rd Virginia-class sub, due to arrive around 2038, may no longer be a new boat straight off the American production line. Instead, Australia could receive submarines that have already been in service with the US Navy. For a project taxpayers are pouring hundreds of billions of dollars into, this is a little bit more difficult to get over the line, especially for those who've been critical of what AUKUS has been all about. Former defence official Marcus Hellyer says he has zero confidence the government's AUKUS timeline will play out as promised. In fact, he's compared it to a slow

0: assessment of a program meant to be the centrepiece of Australia's defence strategy for decades to come. If this is the most expensive defence project in Australian history, why does it feel like the plan keeps getting smaller? We will talk a little bit later in the program about that one. Fresh documents obtained under Freedom of Information laws have revealed a significant contradiction exists at the heart of Australia's Defence Force. Got nothing to do with AUKUS, but it may be directly related to AUKUS, and it raises serious questions about our readiness. Transgender and non-binary ADF recruits are now permitted to undertake their fitness assessments based on their affirmed gender, the gender that they decide, rather than their biological sex. But at the same time, those same personnel have been barred from training in Australia's AUKUS nuclear submarine program because of the US military policy, which rejects the diversity, equity, inclusion fanaticism. So on one hand, the ADF is bending its own standards, and on the other hand, our most critical defence partnership is drawing a very clear line. I'm on the side of David Elliott, the former Veterans Affairs Minister, when he said, any move that manipulates defence personnel based on social policy is dangerous, and that it will only result in one thing, a weaker Australia. He said that to the Telegraph. He's right. Our military exists to protect this nation, not to serve as a testing ground for social policy. I wonder what the Prime Minister thinks about all of that. A man is dead, and once again, an e-bike is at the centre of this story. A 60-year-old rider has died after losing control of his e-bike at Queen's Park in Sydney's eastern suburbs last night, suffering significant injuries before being rushed to hospital in a critical condition. Where is the government setting down what the rules are in terms of e-bikes? What's wrong? What's the delay about? We say it all the time. These things are everywhere. On our footpaths, on our bike lanes, on our roads, ridden by people with absolutely no training, no licensing, no registration, they are a motorbike. And as someone who rides one, I'm telling you, they're not toys. But we treat e-bikes like toys. And a man is dead. How many more? Before someone in power actually says something, no, you can't do that, or yes, you can, but these are the qualifications. Surely we can make a decision. What a Sunday of footy. And let's start with the story of the weekend. The St George Illawarra Dragons have finally won a game. Yes. After 295 days, 15 straight losses stretching back to last August, the Dragons pulled off a remarkable upset, beating the reigning premiers, Brisbane Broncos 30-26 at their own Suncorp Stadium. Boy, Coach Dean Young paid tribute to his senior players and he singled out Clint Gutherson and Valentine Holmes. As for the Broncos, have a listen to this short grab from Payne Haas as he got off the field and spoke with the ABC.
1: Yeah, we all talk at the moment. We keep on saying we're going to do all these important things on the field, but to be honest, we're just BSing each other. So
0: we're just BSing each other. And had Madge Maguire walked out before the game was over from the coach's box. So they're all very, very frustrated. That's the fourth straight loss for the Broncos. Elsewhere in the NRL, Penrith beat the Warriors 20-18 in an absolute thriller from start to finish. That was at Parramatta. And the Canberra Raiders took care of business against the North Queensland Cowboys, beating them 26-12. In the AFL, GWS Giants beat Melbourne by 49 points in the Alice, 119-70, but it is only the Demons, whose year at the moment is in tatters. That is the state of play. Now, in the Castle of Common Sense, the talkback tradition continues. 2SM was the first station to put listeners on air, and we do so to this very day. So jump on and have your say. 13 12 69 is the telephone number. The lines are open now. On the guest list, we will catch up with the former Submariner and Senator Rex Patrick about these changes to the submarine deal. Is the AUKUS nuclear deal still worth the cost and effort, do you think? We'll ask Rex what he thinks. Columnist Joe Hildebrand is on deck this morning to talk about how budgets are formulated, even the rotten ones, and the new Redbridge polling, which has seen Hanson rocket to the top. Plus, this is an important story, Professor Keith Chappell will talk about why a new vaccine designed to prevent chlamydia in koalas is such a dud. Another new vaccine failing the test. Plus, we'll talk sport with the captain coach. That and more on the program, 13 12 69. 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

0: Well, this is why we need a government in this country which knows how to drive productivity, control cost of living, and smash inflation. Because when they don't, our lives are changed dramatically and forever. I'm not beating this up. Listen to this. Australians are now working longer, saving harder, and still not feeling like it's enough. A new report from Colonial First State has found that while most Australians would like to leave the workforce at 62, financial reality means they are now expecting to work until at least 66. That's four extra years of your life slogging it out at work simply because the cost of living has made retirement feel out of reach. So the lifelong aim of kicking back and enjoying what you've built has been severely restricted. More than half of those surveyed worry they won't have enough to live comfortably. A single 67-year-old homeowner now needs $630,000 to retire with comfort. A couple needs at least $730,000. Figures that would have seemed extraordinary just a few years ago. This is as a direct result of a once wealthy country having its living standards smashed by 10% in just a few years. And the pressure doesn't stop there. There's more to this. While older Australians are being forced to delay the end of their working lives, younger Australians are making a different kind of sacrifice altogether. Again, it is robbing them of so much joy and life. Australia's birth rate has fallen to a record low of just 1.48 births per woman. Yes, women can only give birth, well below the 2.1 needed to replace the population. One in four women aged 18 to 45 now say they will not have children at all. One in four. The most common reasons? The cost of raising a family, housing affordability, and simply not having enough room. How sad is that? The lives of young people are also being changed forever. Australians are working longer and having fewer children. That is the cost of living crisis in its rawest form, and no government should be comfortable with that. This government in particular, which has made an art form out of promising uncosted so-called freebies for voters with their hands out, lollies for all, this government has allowed the economy to crash for the sake of retaining power. And now they're taxing the hell out of us to try and catch up. It's appalling, because it is changing lives for the worse. I'm sure you've got something to say about that. 13 12 69 is the telephone number, right here on 2SM and the Super Radio Network.
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2: In DY, a bus has broken down on Pittwater Road. It's in the southbound bus lane approaching Sturdy Parade. King's Cross, traffic lights are flashing yellow. Darlinghurst Road at Victoria Street affects traffic in all directions. And in recovery mode through Northmead on Windsor Road after an earlier crash. Australia Post proudly supports the Australian Red Cross to help communities impacted by disaster. 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I'm Tim Govis, the latest traffic on 2SM 1269.
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1: It feels pretty good, thank you very much. Before we go any further, I just want to express my thanks to a few people who helped drive this show to win a major award at the Audio Awards last Thursday night. You may not know this because none of the newspapers bothered to report on the industry's night of nights, but this program won the award for the best network show in Australia. Now, I've been a finalist in various award categories in the past, but never got to the top, and I'm thrilled to bits. I've had four of the toughest years of my life just gone, having crashed and burned and then having to rebuild my life and career through a whole heap of hard work and help. It feels good. As you can imagine, it means a hell of a lot to me and my family. It's been an emotional few days, but I didn't make this happen on my own. Thank you to the owners and management of this Super Radio Network. They gave me the honour and the opportunity to work on this iconic station at 2SM. Thank you to my team here, led by lucky Phil Sylvester through last year and most of this year, who is more, well, he's more like a brother to me, Phil, than a producer. And he propped this program up as well. Thanks too to James and Justin, who have moved mountains to streamline the way we broadcast, both physically and technically in the castle of common sense. They have worked their backsides off. And Jacinda Morris too, who is at the helm at the moment, going great guns. So thanks to you, my listeners. You know, when you win an award like this, I instantly think about all the people who have said such wonderful things to support this program on air, on the open line. That has happened since January 2025. The on-air support has been nothing I've ever experienced before and has helped me buoyant, has helped me drive the standards I expect on the program every single day. I wasn't much into radio awards, but I'm a big fan now, as you can imagine, once you win. But also the way the judging system has now been formulated under Mumbrella, Radio Info and Afters, it's exhaustive. There are 15 judges for most of these categories, 15, not three, like some of the old judging was established. But they did such a terrific work in their inaugural award, so well done. Congrats to them. And to my nighttime colleague, Cheryl and Darcy, who picked up the Gold Award for Best New Talent. What an achievement for a newbie. Fantastic. And again, thanks to all. I share this award. It is not just mine. I share it. And I'm so happy for 2SM, which hasn't featured in the upper echelon of radio awards for many, many decades. And who knows where this recognition will lead to. Hopefully with more listeners tuning in, that'd be nice, because we are now up with the best of them. Thank you for that. And spread the word. Carol, our favourite limo driver who doesn't drive limos, is on the line. G'day.
2: Mate, I had to ring. I know I texted you, but congratulations. I've had nothing but happy tears.
1: Oh, good on you.
2: I'm so proud of you, Chris. I know what you went through and how you've got back up. God, I'm proud of you. And there's one person also, Chris, that needs a big thank you, and that's Susie.
1: Yeah. Very true.
2: Two of you two have got an unbreakable love. And she stood by you. She got you up. Do you remember at that old station we did a little bit of a, what do you call it, protest?
1: Yes, there was that.
2: God, how long ago was that? God almighty. But I thank Justin when he answered my call, because if it wasn't for the people in the back, you wouldn't be in front of the mic.
1: It's true.
2: And to all the listeners, you are bloody legends. You, every one of you. Because if you didn't ring my mate, he wouldn't be there. But I love you, Chris, and I am so, so proud to call you a friend.
1: Oh, stop it.
2: Congratulations.
1: You'll have me crying in a minute. Stop it. Thank you, Carol. Thank you. You are a good friend, and I'll always be there when you need a hand.
2: I know that, mate. I'm just so proud to call you a friend and so proud of what you've, how you lifted up, how you got back. A lot of people don't know, But by God, this man went through hell. Now look at him. You bloody beauty.
1: You're the boss of the cheer squad here at the Castle of Common Sense. I like the sound of that, Carol. Thank you very much. Have a great day, huh?
2: You too, mate. Bye-bye.
1: Good on you. The call of the day at first shot, which is nice. John in Bathurst has phoned through. Hi, John.
3: How you going, Chris?
1: Good, thanks.
3: Firstly, congratulations on the award.
1: Good on you.
3: A couple of weeks ago, and I didn't realise how many of my mates listened until they picked up as me and contacted me. So,
1: did they?
3: Yeah, that's right. They picked who it was from what I said.
1: Hell.
3: So, I want to have another yarn to you today about the budget that the Labor's putting down. The other day I spoke about how it affects older people taking the $18,000 cash fee off them.
1: Yep.
3: I've got three young kids. They're all rural, work rural. And my youngest boy is a farm manager. And when you're a farm manager, you live on farm because that's part of the deal and it's part of your package, which is good.
1: Yeah.
3: But you traditionally start building your portfolio by buying a home in a rural town, and you can't do first home buys because you don't live in it. So, of course, you go to investment property and you can negative gear it.
1: Yes, you used to be able to negative gear it. And this was the way they situated themselves to formulate a deposit from that small earning to then get into something bigger.
3: That's right. And you always buy second-hand homes because you don't have housing estates in Narrabri and Walgett and like that. So they've taken that away from them. And it's not just farm managers, everyone who works rural. So your station hand, he's got a family, works on it, and okay, we want to retire in, you know, Narrabri or Tamworth. So they buy a property there, they negative gear it, and they build their retirement nest egg.
1: Yeah.
3: It's getting taken away.
1: And that's taken away from them, and so much for making sure that we look after the younger demographic. They've just crushed the younger demographic, John.
3: Well, another example, friends of mine, their kids, they live in Sydney. They've got a property next to us here. They've grown up on this property. They live and work out of Sydney. They buy old houses in the worst parts of Bathurst where the Housing Commission are. And they've been buying them, spending money doing that and then giving it to the Housing Commission.
1: Oh, clever.
3: Making rental properties available. And again, those young kids doing that, well, they'll take away their negative gearing for that. So they're killing the housing market in multiple ways.
1: So the affordable housing market suffers as a result in that circumstance.
3: Exactly right. Yeah, they're buying the worst house in the worst area, but they were working on capital gains and using negative gearing.
1: Can I just say, John, you know who's come up with the right solution here is not the opposition, is not the government, certainly not the government. It's One Nation. Pauline Hanson has said we're going to limit negative gearing to two homes. That takes out the person with the 25 homes that the government is trying to tackle.
3: That's exactly right. Yeah, and I can tell you all of my friends, my sisters, my youngest boy had his bucks party the other weekend. All of his mates, they all went to uni at Armidale and mates from Sydney. 95% of them are all One Nation, and they're all in their late 20s.
1: Mm.
3: Yeah, exactly right. Yep.
1: Yeah, it's happening. It's happening. The baseball bats are out. Whether it holds for her into the next decade, I'm not so sure about, but for at least this exercise leading up to 2028, I think a lot of people have made up their mind, mate.
3: Yeah, well, I was talking to a young fellow this morning. He's in Sydney for a work conference training. And I said to him exactly what I said, I don't know if it'll turn into votes at the numbers they're talking about now, but the big thing is they've got to get the Senate, get control of the Senate. If they can do that, well, then you can start making inroads and then get the lower house going. But, yeah, the Senate, I think, is the real playground.
1: All right.
3: So,
1: good to get your feedback on all of that. That's the result of this budget. It will decimate the housing industry and take away our aspiration. Thank you for your call.
3: No worries. See you, Chris.
1: Good on you. Diane, good morning.
4: Hello.
1: Hi.
4: Hello.
1: I've got you.
4: I just wanted to talk about the politicians. When they are out of government, they get the pension for life.
1: Yeah.
4: Is that correct?
1: Yeah, they sure do. And it's very generous. Like every federal public servant, they get a very, very high percentage beyond what most of us in private enterprise get.
4: That's right. Now, our age pension is means-tested. So why do the politicians who have six or seven properties, $20 million, why do they have a pension for life?
1: Yeah.
4: Why aren't they means-tested?
1: Why aren't they means-tested? You're spot on. I got no idea, but we've allowed it to happen, Diane.
4: Yes. And just another thing on Pauline Hanson. I listened to her interview on Sky, and Andrew asked her about, are you going to raise the minimum wage? And she said, that's not fair on small businesses. And she wanted to overhaul the whole tax bracket, which seemed fair to me.
1: Yeah.
4: Why would you raise the minimum wage when you probably get more money if they organise the tax bracket better?
1: Yeah, well, if you start incentivising business, small business, the biggest employer, all of a sudden, funnily enough, you'll find that more people have jobs and more people will be rewarded for doing those jobs.
4: Yeah. Yeah, it makes sense. And just another thing, I'm from Newcastle, Hunter, Lake Macquarie region.
1: Yeah.
4: Which is a safe Labor seat.
1: Yeah.
4: Will not be a safe Labor seat. I can guarantee you people are changing, and everyone I talk to around here, family, friends, Labor's out.
1: Interesting. Diane, thank you very much for that feedback. Interesting. On a day in which we find One Nation ahead of the government in the key polls.
0: 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Sydney traffic.
5: In DY, a broken down bus causing southbound delays for Pittwater Road. It's blocking the bus lane on the approach to Sturdy Parade. An earlier crash at Strathfield, Liverpool Road. In King's Cross, there are traffic lights flashing on Darlinghurst Road, Victoria Street. 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I'm Tim Govers, the latest traffic on 2SM 1269.
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1: Yeah, for Norwegian Cruise Line, Hilary Castle, good morning.
12: Good morning, Chris. A man has been charged after an alleged brawl took place at a junior soccer match in Sydney's southwest over the weekend. The Therapeutic Goods Administration has given approval to Australia's first therapy for a rare genetic form of motor neurone disease. And Broncos coach Michael Maguire is waiting on scans to confirm how long Patrick Carrigan will be out for after suffering an ankle injury in their loss to the Dragons yesterday. We'll have those stories and more at the top of the hour.
1: Good on you. Thank you for that, Hilary. Before we get to Joe Hildebrand, Nora, good morning.
13: Oh, hi, Chris. Good morning, Chris. I just would like to say congratulations to you, Chris.
1: Ah, very kind. Thank you.
13: Yes. Well done, and keep up the good work.
1: Yes, it buoys us all to keep up the good work, because then, you know, it's sort of recognition that what we're doing is actually resonating, not just with our audience, but also with the industry. So we'll keep going hard, don't worry.
13: Well, yeah, you're listening to us, your radio, listeners, aren't we?
1: Yes. Look, you're very much part of the program. When you call, you usually take a view on some of the issues of the day that gravitate. You know, people power can move mountains. When serious people and leaders listen to radio stations they think are worth listening to, it changes their viewpoint when they hear people like you express that viewpoint.
13: Yeah, exactly, Chris. So if I'm not calling you, Chris, we're always listening to you, Chris.
1: That's great.
13: Okay. Thank you, Chris.
1: Good on you. Thank you, Nora. Much appreciated. Joe Hildebrand is a Daily Telegraph columnist, radio and television political and social commentator, host of For the Record podcast. He joins us right now. Joe, welcome back.
14: Hello, my friend. How are you? Congratulations.
1: Thank you. Thank you very much. And I should mention to people like yourself, Joe, you make up the bits and pieces that go into putting all of this together. So I share it with you too, mate. I said that in that text message, and I firmly believe it.
14: Kind of you, but not at all necessary. No, it's all you, my friend.
1: You're a good man. All right, the budget theory you wrote about today, I found it fascinating where just in a précis, you were writing about the fact that usually treasurers and power brokers in government have four options when it comes to instigating policy in a budget. Plan A, Plan B, Plan C, Plan D. One of the plans is usually what Treasury wants, and Treasury rarely gets what it wants, but maybe it did this time.
14: Yeah, that's right. So a top Labor advisor from years ago once told me that basically what the bureaucrats will go to the minister, right? It's an old, it's a sort of pee and symbol trick where you always get the rube to pick the cup that you want. So you go in there, your bureaucrats, your mandarins go in there, you've got four options. They've got option A, which is just the wet dream of the department. You know, we want, you know, the full Rolls Royce, you know, blah, blah, blah. They know that that's not going to happen. Then they have option B, which is basically what they expect to get, and it's basically a toned-down version, a more affordable, more palatable version of option A. Then you've got option C, which is a bit of, you know, something a bit out there. And then you've got option D, which is just there for the minister to be able to say, well, there's no way we're doing that. Get rid of that straight away. So the minister thinks that he's making a decision. So you go. There's your four options, Minister. And the Minister says, oh, option D, that's ridiculous. Option A, that's too expensive. You know, we won't be able to sell it to the public. And then it's B and C. Oh, yeah, C's a bit out there. We'll go with option B. And of course, the bureaucrats go, oh, well done, Minister. Yes, that's a much better idea. Yeah, you really got us there. And then they go off and go, everything we wanted. In this case, it looks a hell of a lot like the government's picked option A, which is basically absolutely everything that the Treasury wanted. It's always wanted to crack down on capital gains tax.
1: Yep.
14: It's always wanted to crack down on negative gearing. And again, for decades and decades and decades, governments who had sort of toyed with the idea, you know, they'd get their fingers burned and think, nah, we can't do this. It's too hot, too, you know, the public revolt would be too unpalatable. It's just electoral poison. And this time, the bureaucrats have got their way, and I think we're very shortly about to chat about what the consequences of that are. It's very strange. I'm not seeing, you know, I know the government's got a strategy here, and it thinks that the outrage will subside and that it will be more damaging for, you know, One Nation or the coalition to, you know, to go to an election in a couple of years' time, vowing to bring these reforms back. So that's their strategy. Yes, it's hard for us now, but it'll be worse for them later. I'm not so sure.
1: No. I think this is the end for Anthony Albanese. I think, like Julia Gillard, you don't tell such a massive porky and do so soon after promising you wouldn't and get away with it. And I think this is so damaging to him individually, and again, so damaging to our major parties, because they look like they're all just a bunch of liars, and we've got to find someone who at this stage has never lied to us.
14: Yeah, that's right. And again, if you look at the sort of history, and again, this is, you know, Albanese's obviously done it with the stage three tax cuts. But when you're breaking a promise, and that breaking that promise means that everyone gets more money, then that's a pretty easy easy broken promise for the public to live with.
1: Yeah.
14: But if you go back to, so if he uses that as an example, well, in that case, there's pretty much nothing but winners. Yes, some people didn't get as much money as they were going to get, but they still get something. So everyone gets a prize. So the equivalence doesn't really work when you're talking about this second broken promise. And again, it's maybe the sort of thing you can only do once. Once you do it twice, it's a it starts to define you. And again, you can point to John Howard saying that there'd be no GST. Well, yes, he did break that promise, but he went to an election on it. And it's worth noting that that was the only election in which John Howard lost the popular vote. Mm. He just scraped in with some outer suburban marginal, some very good local candidates like MacArthur. But it was an extremely close run thing for a guy who in the previous election, bit of a fun fact, had just won a massive landslide, the equal record number of seats in the House of Representatives to our friend Anthony Albanese.
1: Yes, funnily enough. So can we link what you have just said to what I have told our listeners today, that in the Redbridge poll, One Nation has surged ahead of Labor 31-28, not 31-30, and then on top of that, in the Fox and Hedgehog survey, 57% of voters believe it's time to give somebody else a go.
14: Yeah, so believe it or not, and I don't want to sort of... but when I was just sort of finishing off the column yesterday before I hit send, I was talking about how the government's tied itself in knots spinning this, sort of saying that these CGT and negative gearing changes would boost housing supply, when in fact it won't. And this ended up making it look like it was at odds with Treasury, when in fact they were saying the exact same thing. But the government was trying to spin it so hard in the opposite direction that it looked like it was in a fight with Treasury. And I basically said, no wonder people are, you know, turning their backs on, you know, government doublespeak and spin, and going for politicians who are seen as being just straight talkers. You know what they stand for.
1: Yeah.
14: You agree with it or not, you understand what they're saying. They don't seem to be cowed. They speak their mind. And you know, again, you can hear what they're saying, and, you know, whether you agree with it or not, at least you understand it. At least you don't feel like you're being played or spun a web or gaslit. And that brings us to, yes, this Redbridge poll. I'll leave the Fox and Hedgehog one alone for a second, because the Redbridge one is much more interesting for a couple of reasons. One is Redbridge is a very good poll. It's very reliable. It's run in part chiefly by Cos Samaras, who is a former Labor Party strategist. He's a former top official in Victoria. He's very much a sort of, he describes his religion as stoicism. he's sort of working class, from the more sensible left Labor Party, not the crazy the crazy trots. If this guy is telling you that One Nation is in front, and Redbridge is very much the kind of pollster du jour at the moment, I still like News Poll better probably, but still. But if he is telling you that News Poll's that One Nation's in front, then it pays to listen. Another reason is, if this data is telling you it pays to listen, is that just after the budget, COS was actually saying to people, mounting the argument on social media, and don't want to drop him in it, but saying, see, look, Labor's vote is holding up strong. I think he was actually pointing to News poll at the time, maybe, or maybe it was more Redbridge polling. He was saying, look, Labor's vote is holding up after the budget. All this sort of sound and fury isn't actually hurting it at all. Now his own polling shows that, in fact, clearly it is. Mm. Labor's own focus groups, there's a great piece in The Australian over the weekend by Jeff Chambers that shows that even Labor's own focus groups, which would have been used to inform the budget decisions beforehand, as I've written about a lot, but are now showing that people are just hopelessly confused and to some extent angry, and they need explain. There's a massive problem, obviously, with people being able to explain the budget. And again, the Treasurer has done such a terrible job explaining it that there was a piece in the media saying, look, the Treasury Secretary has contradicted the Treasurer by saying that, you know, these measures will not actually improve supply. And in fact, the Treasurer has never quite said that. He says, these measures will provide, will enable us to support investment in supply. So what he's actually saying is these measures will rake in so much money and extra tax that we'll be able to directly spend that on new housing supply elsewhere. But the measures themselves are actually going to reduce housing supply.
1: Yep.
14: Instead of just talking straight, he's trying to sort of spin it, trying to be a bit too clever by half. People are confused. When people are confused, they get frustrated. When they get frustrated, they get angry. When they get angry, they look for someone to blame. When they look for someone to blame, it's whoever's in charge.
1: Yep.
14: A massive own goal, I think.
1: Yep. Let's link the next story to all of that now, because retirement is being postponed. Birth rates are at an all-time low, and young parents are saying, well, because of the cost of living, we won't be having children. A large percentage are actually saying that. Lives are literally changing for the worse in front of our very eyes when the economy kills affordability.
14: Yeah, and again, if the budget was doing this... the budget is meant to be, and I know I sound like a broken record, the budget, the budget, the budget, the budget, but this is exactly what the budget is meant to be preventing. This is exactly what the budget is supposedly designed to fix. But patently, it simply is not.
1: No.
14: And patently, people simply don't see it that way, whether it is or not. Let's give it the benefit of the doubt and say, yeah, maybe it is, maybe it will. Hail Mary, silver bullet. Clearly, people don't feel that way, and judging just by the polls, let alone the fact they're voting with their feet, literally. And we know that people, are not just delaying having babies, but they're moving further and further and further out of the major cities. A very senior Labor figure actually just sent me some polling that shows just how much the budget impacts those in outer suburban and regional areas more than it does people in the city. So not only do you have this kind of delaying, moving in time, so having kids later and later in life, but having them further and further out of the city, and the impact that that these measures have on people living further and further out, and the problem with Labor being captured more and more by a kind of public servant, university-educated, sort of urban middle class, and less working class voters who are going to, surprise, surprise, One Nation. All of this points to this sort of massive tectonic shift, which, again, Labor might look like it's sitting pretty on 94 seats, just like John Howard was before he got... lost the popular vote after breaking a core election promise, or a non-core promise, as he said it was. These big, big, massive shifts can have absolutely seismic impact.
1: Yep.
14: And I would be very worried. And given that, and again, we talk about that huge number of seats, Labor's primary vote, it was the highest of all the major parties, but it was still just 34 and a bit percent at the last federal election. It's now at 28, if the latest poll is to be believed, One Nation's at 31. Now, that is not going to translate to a huge transfer of seats at the next election, but by God, it could give Labor a real sort of rude awakening.
1: It could do, absolutely. All three issues are related, and I'm glad we had time to talk with you today on all of them, mate. Thank you very much for your time, and thanks for your mention of the award. Good on you.
14: Thanks, Vinny. Congratulations again, mate.
1: Good on you. Thank you, Joe. Joe Hildebrand will come back and take your calls after this.
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16: Asfield across Frederick Street and Henry Street. Mascot, they're clearing across General Holmes Drive southbound near Foreshore Road and King's Cross. Faulty traffic lights, Darlinghurst Road and Victoria Street. Did someone say free donuts? That's right. Donut King is giving away free hot cinnamon donuts this Friday, June 5th, to celebrate National Donut Day. 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Conditions apply. I'm Ian Wallace for the latest traffic on 2SM 1269.
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1: Jacques, good morning to you.
24: Good morning, Chris. Wow, what a time it is to congratulate you on this award. I've been through this journey with you right through for years.
1: For those who don't know, this is Jacques Laxalle. Between the two of us, we got 33 buses down to Canberra once upon a time to have a whinge about the carbon tax, which was not supposed to be brought in. We're in a similar phase at the moment, Jacques. Mate, thank you very much for that. I'm thrilled to win it.
24: Oh, but mate, it's the best news ever. And I'm surprised no one has rung you and said, Chris, you want to do a live broadcast down at the lawns of Canberra over the negative Gary Campbell games? And I could call it the baseball bats rally, you know?
1: The baseball bats rally. Always thinking of an outside broadcast opportunity, Jacques, aren't you?
24: You would get people coming from all over Australia, I reckon. You get someone out there to, say to you, Chris, let's go down the lawns of the Canberra. But on another point, I really hope your beautiful management realise now after your award win that they should be joining the ratings at the ratings time. It might cost a few dollars, But, you know, you've got the results. You've got the results. And now you can run up against all the other tall poppies out there in the media field and really see what the true ratings are across the board.
1: I'm sure it'll happen. I'd like to make it happen yesterday, but I'll leave that to those who get paid to make those decisions, Jacques. But I'd love to be competitive again, and I'd love to kick a bit of backside, as you know.
24: Yeah, we'll get a GoFundMe, you know, to get the ratings done.
1: GoFundMe. You are the marketing genius of the world. Thank you, mate. I do appreciate your call. Thank you very much for calling in, Jacques Laxalt, who he and I went through a lot to get that carbon tax rally happening. It led to a whole heap of other carbon tax rallies as well. A great time to remember.
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16: Hammondville M5, they're clearing debris on the road westbound near Henry Lawson Drive. Ashfield, a crash on Frederick Street to Henry Street. King's Cross, faulty traffic lights, Darlinghurst Road and Victoria Street. 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
12: Good morning. I'm Hilary Castle. All four major banks now expect the Reserve Bank of Australia to leave the cash rate unchanged when it meets next. The RBA is tipped to hold it at 4.35% on June 16. AMP Chief Economist Shane Oliver says there are a number of signs.
5: For April, headline inflation fell back to 4.2% from 4.6%. So that probably, along with signs that unemployment is on the way up a little bit, and that consumer spending is starting to possibly flag. And those things combined, along with the three rate hikes we've already seen, add to the case that the Reserve will probably leave interest rates on hold when they meet.
12: Police have charged a driver after he allegedly drove from offices on the northern New South Wales border in a stolen car yesterday. About 1:30pm on Sunday, police received reports that a BYD hatchback had allegedly been stolen in Belinga, Queensland. Police began a pursuit after the vehicle began allegedly travelling at 168 kilometres per hour on the Pacific Highway, New South Wales, before crashing into a fence and gardens on Fingal Road in Chindera. A 28-year-old man was arrested before being taken to Tweed Valley Hospital for mandatory testing. He's been charged with several offences and been refused bail to appear before Bail Division Court today. A man has been charged after an alleged brawl took place at a junior soccer match in Sydney's southwest over the weekend. The 47-year-old man was charged after the brawl occurred during the under-17s match between the Revesby Rovers and Greenacre FC on Saturday afternoon. He was granted bail and will face court later this month. The Institute of Public Affairs says the Iran war has highlighted the risk of Australia's dependence on imported fuel. There are calls for Australia to strengthen its ability to rely on itself and survive as an independent country. IPA Deputy Executive Director Daniel Wild says it's a wake-up call.
3: What we've seen over the last couple of months with the Iran war is our country really has lost its ability to provide for itself. Obviously with oil, but many other things, including manufacturing. So what we need is our political leaders to undertake the actions that we need to be a country that is self-sufficient and can build things again.
12: Police are investigating a suspicious fire on the Gold Coast. An abandoned house in Upper Coomera was alight when firefighters arrived at 6pm yesterday. The house was destroyed in the blaze. The Therapeutic Goods Administration has given provisional approval to Australia's first therapy for a rare genetic form of motor neurone disease. Calcid is a targeted disease-modifying therapy. Professor Steve Vukic, senior neurologist at Concord Hospital, says it's very specific.
8: There are not many effective treatments in the market for motor neuron disease. In actual fact, there are only two that exhibit modest effectiveness. This is a new class of treatment targeting the genetics of motor neuron disease, in particular a gene called the superoxide dismutase 1, and it's a first in its class. It's a real breakthrough.
12: In sport, Christian Volpato has been named in the Socceroos squad after switching his allegiance from Italy to Australia. The 22-year-old was born in Sydney but plays in Serie A. Teddy Yenge has also been selected. Matt Ryan and Matthew Lecky are both lining up for their fourth World Cup. The Brisbane Broncos' Pat Carrigan is undergoing scans after suffering an ankle injury. Cronulla's Blake Brayley broke his arm while playing on Friday night and needs surgery. And 19-year-old Brazilian Zoe Fonseca defeated Casper Ruud to reach the quarterfinals of the French Open. In finance, the Ordinaries has opened at $8,965 and one Australian dollar is buying 71.80 US cents. 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Sunny with southwesterly winds. We're heading for top temperatures of 19 in the city, 19 in the west. Looking further ahead, partly cloudy with showers tomorrow, sunny Wednesday and Thursday. At the moment in the city, it's 13 degrees, Bankstown 13, Penrith 11 and